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9: A widely scattered shower or storm inland, mainly west of I-95 this evening, otherwise partly cloudy tonight. A 7 on the WOKV weather meter with a few showers near the coast late as temperatures drop into the upper 60s to low 70s. Your Thursday and Friday will be partly sunny, hot, and humid. A few showers developing an inland afternoon thunderstorm will be possible with highs 85 to 90 each day. From the First Alert Weather Center, I'm Action News Jack's Chief Meteorologist Mike Burrish for 104.5 WOKV.
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1: Oh, hot damn, the world is on fire. Which can only mean one thing. We are about to roast some marshmallows on the blaze. That's how it works. We don't have answers. I'm sitting here with the female star of Where's Waldo.
2: That's right.
1: If you can see her on Fox Nation or Fox One app.
2: If you can see it, just go on some sort of visual medium. You have choices.
1: Yep.
2: Fox One, Fox Nation.
1: It's all here.
2: FoxYourMom.com.
1: Samantha Fox. It's all happening. Okay. Kennedy's in the house.
2: My God, I look amazing.
1: And we may
2: go back to that shot.
1: We may not
2: go
1: back
2: to that shot.
1: We may not have found...
2: There we go.
1: Yeah, we may not have found Waldo, but we found his closet, and we have raided it. Good to see you.
2: Great to see me. Thank you.
1: Holy hell. And you, of course, this being a big-budget show, flew in on Israeli Airlines. I kid. That story...
2: You know, when I get mad about things, sometimes I express my anger in unorthodox ways.
1: It is bananas. The whole thing... By the way, as we're covering this story, you...

0: cars at a Bass Pro Shop on Saturday. The headquarters in Springfield, Missouri.
1: Oh, it's
0: that
1: amazing.
0: Was awesome.
1: I could walk around a Bass Pro Shop for a year.
0: I mean, they have like three ecosystem. Museums in yeah, that one. So we went to the gun museum.
1: Yeah, you
0: that
1: did.
0: Was awesome.
1: Kennedy, as people need to know, grew up in Indiana. You know, people think of you and they see these iconic MTV roots and your, you know, witty ways and banter on TV. But at your core, like me, our friendship is predicated on the fact that we grew up around a lot of high functioning white trash.
0: Absolutely. So I am half hillbilly, half peasant.
1: Yeah.
0: Like my family is from Southern Indiana. It's yep. like half a generation removed from moonshiner squirrel hunters. You know, it's like noodling, catching catfish with your bare hands. And then my mom's side of the family, like very, very superstitious peasants.
1: Uh-huh.
0: Like I grew up spitting on my children so much. My older daughter finally was like, when you're worried, why do you spit on us? And I was like, I didn't think they noticed.
1: So the point is, we're relatable because we see the world through a very similar lens to yours. Okay? Guy flying a plane peacefully, good. Guy stabbing the co-pilot in the name of Allah, whatever, bad.
0: Not good.
1: And there's no moral equivalence, okay? And that's the point I'm trying to get to, is all of these attacks keep happening against people who have nothing to do with this. Meaning, it's like if you go to a Jerry Seinfeld comedy show and start chanting Free Palestine, Jerry Seinfeld is not making Middle Eastern policy.
0: No.
1: Nor are the 37 children on that flight that could have gotten killed. 24,000 foot nosedive in 14 seconds is got to be pretty unpleasant. Okay. And
0: I mean, you're just certain. You're like, this is it. Yeah, this is it. How we die.
1: There it went. You know what I mean? And now you got to think about the poor people in like row 12 who started making out with chicks who weren't their wives. Now the plane levels off. Well, this is awkward.
0: You can't get mad at me for this now.
1: Jerry,
0: we're in a nosedive. We're in a death spiral. Oops.
1: Oh, Jenny, I wouldn't have put it in if I thought we were going to live. Come on, Jenny, where are you going? I didn't know.
0: It was just the tip. That doesn't count in a life or death experience.
1: It just doesn't, Your Honor. It just doesn't.
0: Oh, by the way, if you would please bring me the brisket tomorrow.
1: Oh.
0: And I'm going to put it in my fridge.
1: Is that a real thing?
0: That's a real thing. I just want to remind you now in a public forum so you don't forget.
1: So I bring you the brisket.
0: Yes. I put
1: Fox.
0: It in my fridge.
1: Uh-huh.
0: And then Jenny and I trigger it on
1: Friday night. All right. Answer me this. This is a real story. Okay. Tomorrow being Thursday.
0: Yes.
1: Okay. Can this brisket, is it a question, okay? Because I'm driving Jenny's truck in tomorrow.
0: I know this.
1: Oh, okay, you know the story. Because
0: yeah.
1: I'll be in this building at like 4:30 in the morning.
0: Great.
1: Oh, it works.
0: Yeah,
1: I put it in like
0: toss
1: a cooler.
0: In the fridge.
1: Okay.
0: Yeah, we don't need that much. And I told Jenny, like, we don't need enough for 75 people.
1: Okay, well, that's not how this works.
0: I know how your guys' meat rallies work.
1: Yeah, you have no idea. So that's, again, where the overlap happens between your Indiana roots and Jenny being on a dairy farm.
0: Yeah.
1: I married a woman who eats her pets. You know, you got to really think about that. Happy birthday. By the way, has anyone seen Sarah? Well, funny you should ask, Jenny. Pass the salt and I'll explain. You're like, what? So yeah, it's a whole different mindset. But yes, it has come to my awareness that while I'm down telling jokes in Richmond, Virginia this weekend, that Jenny will be at your cabin living
0: Remember
1: it up.
0: The fat ginger-haired kid who sang the fun song about rich men north of Richmond? And then and Fox News lost their mind. They're like, this kid is incredible.
1: Yeah.
0: He's going to be a multi-platinum selling artist. He is the future. And then he went on some show and was like, I hate Fox News.
1: Yeah.
0: And that was the end of his career.
1: Never saw him again.
0: Never heard anything about that kid ever again.
1: Who do you think you're singing to? Yeah.
0: Exactly.
1: But no, that song was iconic. It's funny that you say this. So I was walking in Huntington, Long Island. Which is like, you know, Strong Island, where I'm from.
0: Yeah.
1: Okay, right on the border of Nassau County, Suffolk County. They have a lot of nightlife there. A lot of bars, a lot of clubs where you could hear like EDM music, but just the same. A lot of good Italian restaurants. The Paramount is there. Killer live music venue. But I will never forget that I was walking down Main Street in Huntington and a dude was blaring Richmond, north of Richmond, with all his windows down because it was a pop hit mm-hmm. for like 5 minutes.
0: Yep.
1: And that guy has like not been seen since.
0: No.
1: And I guess he was like mad at a woman. I mean, they all are. Or there's something driving them to that primal place. And he didn't stick around for any of the ensuing, you know, prosperity that would have ensued. You make
0: yes.
1: a good point.
0: No, he decided to ostracize 95% of his audience. Good job, buddy. They don't care about you on MSNBC.

0: MSNBC, like not even a little.
1: MSNBC is happy the factory left your town, jackass.
2: Yeah.
1: They're thrilled.
0: Great. Let's build the solar panel plant.
1: We just want to buy a $2 couch on Temu. And thanks to those rich men north of Richmond, we can.
0: Can no longer do that.
1: So how about you cool it, banjo boy? And now the guy has no friends. It was Oliver something. I don't even remember his last name.
0: I don't know if it was Anthony Oliver, Oliver Anthony, Anthony Bourdain.
1: Nobody knows. Josh will Google it. Oliver Anthony.
0: Yeah.
1: Circle gets a square.
0: Nice.
1: Let's go to Where's Waldo's sister for the block. Kennedy's in studio. The world's on fire. It's a dumb time to be alive. So here's the real story on this Israeli plane really quick. So the one pilot, they take off. The one pilot starts stabbing the other.
0: Not good.
1: Never ideal. Okay. You know, as people who are, you know, actively critical of commercial air travel, this would be one of my biggest pet peeves, is stabbing the other pilot. You know, I don't have this in order, but I put it pretty high. Towards the top. You know, there are in-flight movies I, you know, grapple with just the same. But stick with me. He takes off, stabs the hell out of the one guy. The one guy has the presence of mind as he's on the ground to click the cockpit open. Mm-hmm. People storm the cockpit because they hear the fight going on in the planes and a nosedive, obviously separate the one guy from the controls he's now seized. Mm-hmm. They have two pilots on board that are slated at the connection to take over this plane.
0: Yeah. New Zealand and South African.
1: Yes. At which they
0: two places
1: run in
0: I've
1: there.
0: Been.
1: Oh, get out of here. And those, thankfully, guys had the balls to get in there and correct this thing. And
0: so what did they do with the guy who stabbed the other guy?
1: I'm guessing he got the same treatment as remember the duct tape guy?
0: Oh, I love the duct tape. I don't love the duct tape guy. Yeah. I love that the duct tape guy was duct tape.
1: To a chair.
0: Yeah, because I had one of those guys on a red eye from LA to New York.
1: Uh-huh.
0: And he was terrorizing the plane. And he took a full water bottle in the middle of the night on a red eye and threw it at a sleeping passenger and called him the N-word.
1: Are you serious?
0: Yes. And that was after he went back and smoked weed in the back bathroom because they wouldn't give him any more alcohol. And he came around and was like, doesn't matter. I don't need alcohol. I just smoked weed in your bathroom, which he committed a federal offense. So
1: do that, homie.
0: The FBI and two plainclothes police officers met him when we landed.
1: Oh, I love that.
0: Yeah.
1: A guy, I love that. We're talking to Kennedy. The guy, the thing that got me about duct tape guy is that they said the flight crew sprang into action because a flight attendant had zip ties and duct tape. So I feel like we buried the lead that there's a flight attendant that moonlights as a dominatrix.
0: Yeah,
1: why,
0: absolutely.
1: The idea that she has
0: that
1: a bag.
0: That's not standard protocol. Like they have a very impressive medical kit.
1: Yeah.
0: Duct tape. not
1: duct tape and zip ties is like, wow, something kinky was happening in the Delta lounge.
0: I've got a ball shocker. Do you want the ball shocker?
1: We got a guy acting up in 3B. I'll zap his nuts and put a cigarette out on him. Wait, what did you just suggest? I've got a dog leash. He just walked off the plane. Uh-huh. Oh my
0: Get him
1: God.
0: On all fours. I'll take care of him.
1: I know what to do. Listen, sir, you're a bad little girl. And I don't like it.
0: Put on this Mary-Kate Olsen wig.
1: Do you think, I tweeted about this, so forgive me, but do you think once we get the identity of this hijacker, he'll be booked on Miss Rachel? Or do you think there's going to be a fight?
0: Yeah, exactly. He's going to be the new housing czar in New York City.
1: He's going to be... What an insane time to be alive. I remember.
0: Yeah, okay. Jessica Tisch, go ahead and give this pen to the guy who represented all the hijackers and like the crazy anti-Semites. Go ahead and give him this pen. Like he's the most important guy in the room. We're having a big anti-Semitism program. Everyone gather around. This is going to be amazing.
1: Oh, Miss Rachel leading the kids at a game of pin the blame on the Jew. You know, it's psychotic.
0: But the exciting thing is she gets to open for Macklemore at his Hooray for Hamas stop in Gaza.
1: Oh, man. It's so funny to me. Our buddy Danny Polishuk had a funny line because I last week I was like, yeah, you know, did you notice that, you know, Macklemore isn't actually going anywhere near Gaza because of, you know, his gay right anthem would get him killed in Gaza.
0: Yeah. Which yeah, is funny. Sing Same Love there. Do it. Like, I want to hear it there.
1: But Danny goes,
0: that would be very profound.
1: Yeah, I mean, you're talking about a ballsy move. Danny goes, well, as someone who was just in Paris, it's pretty much the same population now because of the mass migration. Not good.
0: No.
1: So
0: why are they leaving the Middle East, though? That's so weird.
1: It is. I mean,
0: it's like if you listen to people like Hassan Piker, places like Cuba and China and the Middle East, they're amazing. That's like they have some stuff figured out.
1: That's where the real action is.
0: Yeah.
1: You know, who doesn't like going to a parade and seeing the president drive by in a 1951 Buick Skylark that's being towed by a donkey? Come on.
0: Little Elian Gonzalez. He's pedaling his heart out on that little petticart.
1: Don't tell me he's in New York playing that stupid Jay-Z New York song like everybody else now. He's actually here. You know what's crazy? So you talk about
0: it's $75 per quarter mile per person.
1: Guys, if you're listening,
0: it's a bargain.
1: Guys, if you're listening around the country and you come to New York and you see those people pedaling cabs, playing popular music that your daughter likes or your wife wants to take a ride on, you need to know that it looks like the sweetest thing in the world. And then you are in a violent financial confrontation with an angry Middle Eastern man who learned how to drive in a recent coup attempt in his home country and is now telling you, I'm not making this up, guys, that you owe $725 for a two-block ride. And they scream to the point that people just start throwing money and running away.
0: Yeah.
1: And that's, you know, but honestly, it is a weird microcosm for a lot of those radical political policies. Like all the free Hamas nutbags at the colleges and stuff.
0: Yeah.
1: Just start screaming that they're not safe because we let the Jews on campus or this ain't happening. The next thing you know, the university's like, yeah, sure, okay. Yeah. The only thing that slowed it down was some of the donors at Harvard were Jewish.
0: Yeah, and they're like, not another penny.
1: Yeah.
0: Never again. They're like, oh, wow.
1: Yeah. Think about that.
0: Boy, aren't I red-faced.
1: But at least they don't have the horns like some people. You know, whoa! Don't go anywhere. We got more Kennedy. There are still people left to offend.
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17: The Yankees. Let's go, Janky. Looking to close out the Red Sox tonight in the Bronx. And the reason we say janky, for those of you around the country who don't have Hispanic friends, is we do. We have a lot of friends that pronounce the Y as a J. Mm-hmm. And it's always been an inside thing between me and Kennedy where we say janky.
18: Janky. We don't even say, do you want to go to the Yankees game? We just go janky?
17: Yes. And what's funny is if you have like Spanish friends who migrated here legally, preferably. Okay.
18: We know Tom Homan.
17: You can literally, he was on the show yesterday. You can literally say just janky and they absolutely know. And they go right with it. And they appreciate your pronunciation. Do you know what Tom Homan?
18: It's the correct pronunciation.
17: You know what Tom Homan told me on yesterday's show?
18: What's that?
17: He said, if you go to a Yankee game, the Tom Homan, okay, is six Pabst Blue Ribbons. That's what he likes to drink. And he drinks, eats a Polish sausage.
18: Nice.
17: So he says, if you can't get your hands on a brisket, he wants, it's a six beer and you have one sausage and that's how he feels balanced. You know what else he broke news on yesterday on the show? I didn't know this was a thing. Do you remember Delaney Hall over in Jersey? They said there was a hunger strike. Nobody was getting fed. He wanted to get to the bottom of it. He showed up unannounced and went and ate spaghetti and meat sauce with the migrants. He showed up to the facilities director. He goes, I just want to try the food. I just want to know what it's about. And Homan goes, the dessert honestly wasn't that good. He goes, the spaghetti meat sauce was fine. And I said, how did the migrants receive Tom Homan sitting down at their table with a tray? He goes, yeah, they weren't the biggest fans. He goes, but he's not scared. He doesn't care because Tom Homan, if you also don't know who he is, he probably looks like he runs a pretty influential prison gang.
18: Yeah, yeah.
17: He's a big dude.
18: He's a big guy.
17: Big guy. And he ate spaghetti and meat sauce with the inmates.
18: Good for him.
17: Isn't it funny? I just like knowing there's a world where Trende Aragua can break bread with the guy deporting them.
18: Yes.
17: So what excuse do we have as Republicans and Democrats to not coexist?
18: I mean, they're going to get to El Salvador and they're going to be so sad. They're going to be like, you know, we really peaked at the Delaney Detention Center.
17: But you know what they're all going to have? A janky hat. From their time janky. Here in America. You know what I really feel bad for? It's those people that when they were using the Roosevelt Hotel as a migrant processing facility. Mm-hmm. So they were showing up here on a bus. You know, it looked like the beginning of the Welcome to the Jungle video where the girl gets off on Sunset with a guitar case. And these guys were getting off the bus inside of the Roosevelt Hotel, looking around and assuming they had already been deported. They were like, what happened to America?
18: Yeah. You know? And they're like, oh, no, no, no. We're not staying there. That's the Bedbug Hotel.
17: I don't think...
18: We know New York well enough to know you do not stay at the Roosevelt.
17: I don't know if you guys know this, like around the country, but it's something we don't really speak to enough here as New Yorkers, is there has been a thorough transformation as it pertains to Trump, you know, minimizing border crossings and the relocations of migrants. And you no longer walk past the Roosevelt Hotel to see daytime prostitution. And women turning tricks, people selling drugs. You now walk past your apartment on the west side.
18: Thank you very much. And no, you actually do. And I know. There is a lady who is, she's found a couch and she has set up shop and she drives Dana Perino crazy because Dana Perino leaves her apartment very, very early in the morning. And that woman is sitting there all the time on a beautiful couch on a public street, like peeing and pooping everywhere.
17: What she's trying to say is, thank you, Mom Donnie. Yeah. But one of the reasons Kennedy is fleeing, she's going to Bend, Oregon, October 9th.
18: No, I'm going to Klamath Falls.
17: Klamath Falls. She's flying into Bend.
18: Flying into Redmond Bend, driving to Klamath Falls. I will be in Klamath Falls October 9th, and I will be in Reno, the biggest little city in the world, October 10th.
17: I love this so much. I love Reno. I have a cigar bar for you.
18: Fantastic.
17: That me, Jenny, and Lincoln went, oh, this is going to blow your mind. All right, Kennedy. KennedyNation.com.
18: Go get your tickets. I love you.
17: Bang.
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21: Fox News, I'm Carmen Roberts. A co-pilot stabs the captain of a flight from the UAE to Israel before passengers stormed the cockpit and stabilized the jet that had plunged 16,000 feet in 1 minute.
22: Israeli Prime Minister Benjamin Netanyahu saying not only was the attacker trying to deliberately sabotage the plane's systems, but he thinks he was attempting to crash the plane.
21: Fox's Jeff Paul in Tel Aviv. The jet made an emergency landing in Saudi Arabia where the Saudis arrested the co-pilot. A Pentagon official confirms hackers breached the military's personnel database.
23: Hackers got information like social security numbers and details about employment for nearly 3 million personnel.
21: Fox's Jill Nato, the Pentagon is notifying affected personnel, and the Supreme Court allows Tennessee to go ahead with the execution of Krista Gayle Pike. 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
0: A widely scattered shower or storm inland, mainly west of I-95 this evening, otherwise partly cloudy tonight. A 7 on the WOKV weather meter with a few showers near the coast late as temperatures drop into the upper 60s to low 70s. Your Thursday and Friday will be partly sunny, hot, and humid. A few showers developing an inland afternoon thunderstorm will be possible with highs 85 to 90 each day. From the First Alert Weather Center, I'm Action News Jax, Chief Meteorologist Mike Burrish for 104.5 WOKV.
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0: There it is, Fox Across America with Jimmy Fallon, my next guest. Having a hell of a shindig at The Stand right here in New York City tonight, if you're listening on WOR. But I don't want to get to that just yet, because obviously he is a comedian, but he's also such a huge supporter of Miss Rachel and Zoran Mamdani that I want you to hear him out. Aaron Berg is here, and he has the floor.
1: The important thing is that Miss Rachel is spreading the gospel to children. You want to indoctrinate the kids before they get into the public school system, before they get to the Ivy League schools. And Zoran Mamdani has set up a perfect base here in New York with the beautiful new free bathrooms, which I'm sure will stay pristinely clean throughout his run as mayor.
0: What do you think is going to run smoother? The free public bathrooms or the free tickets to the opera that he's giving away?
1: Anything free will make Mamdani look good, as long as it's not Palestine. I think if Palestine was freed from Hamas, Mamdani would have to retire.
0: Oh, my God, I'm dying. Aaron Berg in the house.
1: Let's go Mets.
0: Yo.
1: Boy, you're Yankees.
0: They showed up, pal.
1: 9-0.
0: Me and Lincoln were fired up last night, and we were surrounded by a very rabid fan base. The Yankee fans are hungry again. They haven't won since 09.
1: Yeah.
0: You know, so there's not that entitlement, and it's a little bit of a hungrier crowd. Like, it's not, well, by the Yankees have won so many World Series by the end of the year 2000 that in those ensuing 5 years, it became a place like, it was like courtside at a Lakers game.
1: Yeah.
0: It was like you wanted to see and be seen. But the Yankees have the energy that we saw in the Garden when the Knicks won it all this year.
1: Yeah.
0: A fan base that felt like they hadn't won in forever.
1: It's a man of the people. Tickets are dirt cheap. You could sit right down by the field for, what, $6, I think, now?
0: Oh, at a Yankee game?
1: Yeah,
0: at a Yankee. Yeah, give or take 6,000.
1: Add a couple zeros.
0: Yeah, you go ahead.
1: Good for them.
0: Yeah,
1: they were good for them.
0: Yeah.
1: And it makes New York City feel alive. And I love fall baseball, dude.
0: Oh, it's the
1: fall
0: best.
1: Baseball is better than hot, take your shirt off baseball.
0: Yeah.
1: Fall baseball's amazing.
0: No, day games suck. I mean, something a lot of people don't tell you is the reason the Dodgers fans have a reputation for showing up late and that whole thing, it's just that they don't go down to their seats if their seats are in the sun.
1: Yeah.
0: Because it's that hot. You know, if you have it's weird, but at Dodger Stadium, if you have a field level seat, you know, people normally like sit in the good seats till the guy comes who has them and then you got to move back to the upper deck. In Dodger Stadium, it's the opposite. People sit in the higher levels till the guy comes, and then you got to move down to your freaking field level box on the dugout.
1: It's crazy.
0: Yeah, because you're on fire. I'll tell you who else is hot, the Yankees. So game two tonight in the Bronx. But I will not be there tonight because I will be joining Aaron Berg, and it sounds like a pretty stacked lineup. Can you tell me who's on this lineup?
1: Dude, tonight, this is going to be insane. Me, you. Mm-hmm. That's all everybody needs.
0: That's all they
1: to
0: want.
1: Know.
0: That's all they need.
1: It's me and you.
0: Mm-hmm.
1: Without me and you, what would it be?
0: Mm-hmm.
1: What would it be?
0: Oh, come on. I mean, essentially, for a lot of people, it would be considered like a study hall. Like you wouldn't have a reason to be there.
1: Absolutely nothing. Me, you, Mark Normand, Joe List, Bobby Kelly stopping by, Mike Figgs, Pete Lee.
0: Come on.
1: Special menu, Cigars by Foundation. This is great. You get to smoke on stage tonight if you want.
0: Is that true? Like I'm Ron White?
1: That's true.
0: I love that. That makes me happy.
1: It's a lost art form, the smoking on stage.
0: I haven't seen that in 100 years. Let me ask you this, because The Stand is as nice of a club as we have in these Americas.
1: Yep.
0: The upstairs bar.
1: Yep.
0: The odds of them showing the Yankee game.
1: You just requested it from your mouth to God's ears.
0: Because it's all I need to know.
1: It's on.
0: I do need
1: Yankees
0: to watch
1: game.
0: The Yankee
1: I'll tell
0: game.
1: You what, I'll do you one better. Mm-hmm. We'll even put it on outside at the patio as well.
0: So whoa, now you're talking
1: spaces.
0: A big game here.
1: Yeah, Yankees game is on. Consider it on.
0: Because I'll hang out with you all night.
1: Yeah, I'll hang out. We'll have a drink. I'll have a glass of vino.
0: I have to be back in this building at like 4 a.m. tomorrow, but I don't care about that. That's not important to me.
1: You can show up like a mess tomorrow. What are you doing?
0: I've lowered the bar. It's going to be fine.
1: Yeah.
0: It's got radio hits. I got to do Fox and Friends.
1: Any new bits? We got new bits we're working on.
0: Oh, is that like, but are we doing that as part of the show?
1: No, but I'm just doing wondering if you have anything new.
0: Yeah, I got a lot to say, Aaron Berg, if I'm showing up.
1: I'm talking a lot of really good peptide stuff.
0: Yeah.
1: that's the crux of my act right now.
0: That's pretty funny.
1: Peptides.
0: That's The Stand right here in New York City tonight. Two of the girls on my show want to go. I don't know. I'm on the fence about this. But
1: because you don't want to them to see you do stand-up?
0: No, they come to all my events. I don't care.
1: Yeah, so why are you on the fence about them coming?
0: Oh, no, then I have people with me. You know, it's like a babysitting gig as much as it is a hang.
1: Yeah, and I've met some of your producers before, and they can embarrass you.
0: Can I tell you what I predominantly do, okay? I've been to 47 cities this year. As I am like Chuck Berry. Chuck Berry would leave alone. He would fly alone with a briefcase and come back in the same day. That's like 99% of my gigs.
1: Yeah.
0: I don't know if that means I'm going to get into streaming like he did. I'm going to become a big streaming artist.
1: I don't think that jump naturally occurs. You're a road warrior now.
0: But I do it, but it's quick. Like this week, I'll be in RVA in Virginia. That show Saturday night, we'll sell it out, and we'll be home by Sunday morning.
1: That's how you're supposed to do it.
0: Florida, yeah. You lean to mean, you know what I'm saying? But it's also because I got to be back to do 5 days of radio and TV. If I was doing that, I'd probably hang out in some of these towns. You know,
1: Jerry
0: what I mean?
1: Seinfeld would do the gig, hop on the PJ, come right back away, and then go to the Hamptons and talk smack about everybody.
0: Oh, that's so funny because that is true. One thing you should know is Jerry does not want to be a man of the people like Jimmy Fallon.
1: No.
0: Jerry is not like Aaron Burr. He's not going to put the game on the patio and watch it with you.
1: No. And that's do meet and greets before or after the show?
0: After.
1: And they're great, right?
0: Yeah, of course.
1: All your fans are fantastic.
0: People are wonderful.
1: No crazy people.
0: What you find in TV, this has been my experience, and TV and radio. Radio is probably more specific to this theory. Because there are people who show up to your events that watch you on Fox that are meeting, they're there to meet the whole channel. Meaning it's just you, but they're such big Fox fans, they want to meet you and find out about everybody else too. Radio is radio, okay? You get back whatever you're doing on the air. So if you were a fire and brimstone antagonistic jackass, you got a room full of them. You know, but if you're cool, like I would tell you this, me and Jenny and Lincoln, this is our running thing. Whenever we bring them, whenever they come to one of my stand-up gigs, we did a West Coast swing.
1: Yeah.
0: Okay, is we always challenge each other. Find the one person in the crowd you would not hang out with. Meaning, because it's hard to do.
1: Yeah.
0: Because 99% of the people I meet at my shows, I would actually hang out with after the show if I had the time. Or sometimes I do have the time and I do hang out with them.
1: Yeah.
0: And then sometimes we have security breaches and I'm not allowed to hang out. You know, we've had it all. But most of the people who listen to you on the radio have your vibe.
1: Yeah.
0: You know?
1: I wish I would have known that years ago when I was doing Way Over the Edge radio and everybody showed up with like hoods on and stuff like that. There's this thing about being on your show now where I was in Key West and I get recognized from your show, but I have your demographic, but it's all the bald guys with cutoff t-shirts that run up and go, Amber, I watch you on Jimmy all the time. And they're like, fallen out of a bar at 3 p.m. And I was like, well, this is my demographic. Thanks, Jimmy.
0: But they're fun. That's
1: they are
0: point.
1: Fun. They're really, and really nice people.
0: If you're not a fun person at some part of your core, you can't sustain listening to the show because we're so ridiculous.
1: Right.
0: And you want to be around the other guy yelling.
1: Do you think Miss Rachel's fans instead of kids are just people showing up with cafes now?
0: It's a thing. As I can't tell how my female numbers are because their faces are covered. I'm like, you know, guys or gals, what's happening back there in section 219? We're talking Aaron Burr. Miss Rachel, and it's so crazy. You know, are both parents. I went through the cycle of raising Lincoln without noticing any indoctrination attempts because the culture war hadn't exploded yet. You couldn't, you know, again, Lincoln was Toy Story 1, 2, 3, okay? There was no Lightyear spinoff with a same-sex kiss,
1: right,
0: which is a move, okay? There were no, like, trans Barbies or any of the other things they're doing. There were none of these sex books, you know, that... Basically, what the liberals are doing, and this happened down in Florida, is in the elementary schools, they were putting all these trans and gay sex books in the name of acceptance, okay? And the point is, when the Republicans were like, no, you just shouldn't be talking about sex, straight, gay, or anything, with kids under third grade, I would argue under, like, 10th grade.
1: Sure.
0: Do you know how immature you are in high school in anatomy when the teacher says the word like testes?
1: Do you know I still giggle at it?
0: I'm 54 years old. For days.
1: Testes.
0: So when a teacher's talking to a fourth grader about sex, they have no chance of keeping it together.
1: No.
0: So the point is DeSantis passed the Parental Rights and Education Act, and all it meant was you couldn't have sexual curriculum, period. For kids before third grade.
1: Right.
0: And of course, liberals then react to that as if they're banning books, you know, and they're trying to commit a genocide against gays and trans. And it's so absurd. But the point is, my kid grew up without being a part of that. And by the time it started happening, he was, you know, upper class in high school and was able to at least understand what it was and laugh at it.
1: Right.
0: But I have a genuine sympathy for the parents in this modern moment who might not even be paying attention to a lot of what the kids are consuming, but most of it is an indoctrination effort.
1: I read my daughter books before mm-hmm. bed. I can read. Mm-hmm. And I was doing it the other night. I put my reading glasses on, and she likes me to make up dialogue instead of
0: it's the best thing in the world. The kid loves when you change the lyrics to it, but loves it. Yeah,
1: so
0: yeah.
1: I'm doing it, and as I'm reading it, I'm like, oh, there's gay people in this book. And mm-hmm. I go, Piper, did you know this? She's like, yeah, he's gay. So then I would just do the gay guy gets into the back of his dad's car, and I made the dad go, ah, you're gay. Why didn't I know this? And she was just dying laughing. We have a blast with it.
0: No,
1: I think she knows what most of this is, but she laughs about it. And then you have to wonder what they're taking from school. Like the other day, she's like, you know, why isn't the world peaceful? Why is America at war with the world? I go, no, we're not at war with the world.
0: I know what you're watching.
1: Yeah. They put on MSNBC in between recess.
0: Somebody's been watching too many Mr. Beast videos.
1: Yeah.
0: So it's funny because Lincoln grew up on Mr. Beast. Okay. Mr. Beast was a guy in his feed. But in the infancy stages of Mr. Beast, who was probably funded by some cultural influence campaign, because you'd be like, I'm giving away $5 million today, but you've got to spend it in an hour, and then they'll be competing, and you're like, this is kind of rad, look at the production budget. They got their market share doing that. And then by 2020, he was doing like the trans acceptance, men and women's locker rooms. It's like they get the market share, the audience, and then the indoctrination comes second. That's kind of what Miss Rachel did. She became a huge children's influencer.
1: Yeah.
0: And then last fall started doing those Wheels on the Bus videos with Mom Donnie, which at the time we were like, oh, this is a little aggressive. And she apologized, if you remember, for some of her old tweets that read like a little anti-Semitic.
1: A little.
0: And was like, no, I'm not political. These might have been things I said in the personal nature. Now she's literally like on the air with like a rocket launcher on her shoulder.
1: Yeah.
0: She's a children's author called Bombshell Silverstein. You know what I mean? Where the jihad ends. You know, like what's even happening?
1: Why does she care? Like, why not? It's the old shut up and dribble thing. Like, just shut up and teach our kids something. But
0: shut up and jihad. I don't know.
1: I like to just boycott. A boycott's a good thing. You know how you boycott?
0: Oh.
1: You don't watch it.
0: That's it.
1: And then she can say whatever she wants.
0: Yeah. And that's the point. Because if you try to silence her, she becomes bigger by default.
1: Yep.
0: That's why you should just ignore it. And it goes, see, more parenting lessons from two broken men.
1: Ignore people. That's what you want to teach your kids. Listen, just ignore.
0: Listen, not only did you just lose 15 minutes of your life, but when we come back, Aaron and I are going to show you how to lose custody. Don't go anywhere.
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12: Bottom of the ninth on Fox Across America with Jimmy Failla. We would be remiss, Aaron Berg and myself, if we did not shout out the heroes on the flight to Israel who subdued a hijacker, Aaron Berg.
13: Love it.
12: It's the greatest thing in the world.
13: When passengers step up and stop a hijacker,
12: ooh,
13: this is going to be a movie that is going to be on the Daily Wire.
12: Got it.
13: They got to make a movie of this. I mean, it's no United 93, but this is a big thing.
12: Yeah, it's great. And, you know, you got a plane with 37 kids on it falling 24,000 feet in 10 seconds. 14 seconds, actually.
13: By the way, you'd pay a lot for a ride like that at Disney World.
12: That's a lot.
14: But I was saying to Kennedy earlier, you also have to wrestle with the reality that if the plane is falling at that rate of speed, you might do things with the woman next to you. That if the plane levels out, cause a big problem between you and the missus.
13: You just yell out, "I'm gay!" And then you're okay. I was joking. I was joking, honey.
14: Holy hell.
13: Don't check my phone.
14: Oh, not good.
13: Don't check my phone.
14: Not the good.
13: What's the scariest plane incident you've ever had?
14: No, I'll just tell you my favorite plane incident. Okay.
13: Okay.
14: This is the best. So I was flying out to Vegas. I think we were doing Red Rock at the time. Shout out to Station's Casinos, Green Valley Ranch, Red Rock, Durango, the new one. I've played all three. Gorgeous. The Vegas crowd is amazing. Okay, for real. So if you're listening out in Vegas, you know who you are. Okay. But anyway, stick with me. This matters. So we're flying out to Red Rock on a Friday night, and I had to host Gutfeld. I had to guest host Greg's. God, this is before, you know, the ego got, you know, all that other stuff. It's a different time. Jimmy doesn't have his own TV show yet. No one views him as a threat. He's okay. Just doing his own thing.
13: Got it.
14: Okay, to be clear, Jimmy is not a threat. Maybe to himself. You know, Jimmy's a, this guy's got issues. But all stick right. with me. So I guest host at Gutfeld, sprint to the airport. I have Charles McBee opening for me.
13: Yeah.
14: Okay. Now, me and McBee, as we get to the airport, have like literally 8 minutes because we're flying out of that one departing gate at JFK that they offer you a bus to get to. It's so far from security.
13: No. Okay.
14: So we're literally flying out of, it's like gate 88 and you enter the airport at gate 2. So you're talking about like, if you were taking a taxi, it's like a $60 cab ride to get to this gate. But after sprinting the length of this airport to get to the gate, unbeknownst to me, because I've never been to the gate that far, there is a bar. Like a cocktail wedding rolling bar right by the gate that they sell drinks to passengers. At which point, given the stressful day I had of radio and hosting someone else's
13: you
14: TV show, blah, blah, blah, I wound up having a comical amount of whiskey before the plane boarded.
13: Yeah.
14: So I'm now on the plane in a state of delirium and dealing with all kinds of exhaustion and whatever other, you know, peripheral stresses or adversities come with doing one of these shows. And the plane starts hitting a tight level of turbulence. I don't mean up and down. Okay. I mean, so tight, but so constant that my assumption is this is what it was like to be on that submarine that exploded on the way to the Titanic.
13: Yes.
14: It just got tight and it just exploded. So because we're dealing with this cartoonish level of turbulence and I'm hammered, okay, I am paying attention to my surroundings. The pilot who comes on the loudspeaker has a very pronounced stutter.
13: Okay.
14: At which point I yell for the entire plane to hear, get him off the mic. Just get him off. Like, this is not inspiring confidence in anybody here on the plane. Just shut it off. And like, people start laughing. And he comes back on for a second. I'm like, enough. Yeah. And he said, and everyone laughed on the plane and we lived.
13: And that pilot's name was Joe Biden.
14: Good job. That's why you go see Aaron Berg at the stand tonight. You'll see him on Fox News Saturday night next weekend. Berg, you know who you're on with? Craig Carton, who was great last time.
13: Amazing.
14: Janisha Adams-Ginyard, who was amazing from Black Panther.
13: We became best friends, and she came watch me do stand-up after with her lovely boyfriend.
14: The fact that her boyfriend is dating her, by the way.
13: Yes.
14: Because he's a good-looking, good dude. But he's a blue-collar, working-class dude who's dating the chick from Black Panther.
13: Yeah.
14: And she's not the chick from Black. She's the chick.
13: And they met online.
14: Is that true?
13: Yes, on meetablackpantheractress.org.
14: Oh, no, just to be clear, Black Panther, the Revolutionary Party. No, I'm kidding.
13: Yes.
14: And Chris Hansen from Dateline to Catch a Predator.
13: Oh, my gosh, I'm excited.
14: Good guy. You should be. The last time I hung out with him, we were in an empty house.
13: Yeah.
14: And him and his camera crew. I'm like, well.
13: I remember I went over there with some wine coolers, and I was about to get into a hot tub, and then he asked me to take a seat.
14: Just tackled me for no reason.
13: Yeah, I lost my job. All my friends left me.
14: The great Aaron Berg. See him at the stand tonight. And in the meantime, continue to celebrate the heroes who subdued that terrorist dirtbag.
13: Love it.
14: Amen. What a country. Back here to do it again tomorrow. Until then, you can be a Republican or a Democrat. All Aaron and I ask is that you don't
13: be a...
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23: Passengers storming the cockpit. I'm Lisa Lacera, Fox News. It happened after the co-pilot of a Fly Dubai jet traveling from the UAE to Israel began stabbing the captain, who lost control of the plane and went into a dive. President Trump says Israeli Prime Minister Benjamin Netanyahu told him a plumber was the first person through the cockpit door.
24: He ripped, with the G-forces as they were, he ripped this guy out of the seat, threw him back. The crowd got him. The passengers got him, grabbed him.
23: And the president says the plumber pulled up on the yoke, leveling the plane, which he knew how to do from watching a TV show. An off-duty flight crew landed the jet safely in Saudi Arabia, where the co-pilot was arrested. It's not clear if the man intended to take hostages or was intent on crashing the plane, which had many Israelis on board. The British prime minister points the finger at Iran over the incident that sparked a terror alert at a U.S.-run airbase.
25: Andy Burnham says there are strong indications Iran played a part in the events of Saturday night near RAF Fairfield. Five men arrested after masked figures were seen with vans near the airbase used for bombing runs on the Islamic Republic. It's the first time any government official has confirmed that suspicions point towards Tehran.
26: But of course, it remains an ongoing, complex and serious police investigation. And of course, we are working closely with our colleagues in the United States of America.
25: All arrested men remain under investigation but have been released on bail. Police found gasoline in the vans.
23: Fox's Jonathan Savage in London. A man has been arrested on suspicion of plotting an attack on the Texas Capitol building in Austin. Benny Caldera Jr. could face charges, including felony terroristic threat against a public servant. In a statement on social media, Governor Greg Abbott said Texas will not tolerate threats of violence against our Capitol. 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
31: A 7 on the WOKV Weather Meter. Partly cloudy overnight. A few showers possible, especially closer to the coast as temperatures drop to near 70. Partly sunny for your Thursday. A few scattered showers developing. An afternoon thunderstorm inland with highs in the mid to upper 80s. From the First Alert Weather Center, I'm Action News Jax, Chief Meteorologist Mike Burrish for 104.5 WOKV.
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12: Well, hey, everybody. Glad you're joining us today on Florida's Voice. My name is Drew Steele. Big D on the other side of the glass. You got Nina in the breaking newsroom and you hanging out with us. NFL Voice News on YouTube, Rumble, X, Facebook, and Insta, as the kids like to say. Show goes up after the show, Florida's Voice with Drew Steele, the podcast, Apple Podcasts, Spotify, wherever you get your podcast. Middle of the week, whatever you want to call it, hump day, whatever, that's fine. Okay, it's Wednesday, and we're happy about that. I mean, listen, we're happy we're here any day of the week because that means we're still here. Dude, does that make sense? Is that a really weird way to start off the program?
36: I'd say that makes sense.
12: It makes a lot of sense, I would say.
36: Hey,
12: that
36: we've started off weirder.
12: I think even yesterday was probably a little stranger than today, and that says a lot. All right, coming up in just a little bit, Democrats are funny. They're very strange. They're very odd. They are a weird bunch.
37: Are you supportive of these onesies?
12: Yeah, like Bernie Sanders, who, by the way, I'm hearing that he's going to be campaigning with Angie Nixon here in the state of Florida. Is that right? Does David Jolly go out there? Hey, dude, does David Jolly go hang out with Bernie Sanders and Angie Nixon? Like, I'm in the party, too. It's me, too. You know, like that kind of thing, if that's going to be happening.
36: I don't think so.
12: Yeah, I don't think so either. I think that's a negatory there, big guy. Every time I hear somebody say negatory, the first thing out of my in my thought process is a big guy. Negatory, big guy. I don't know why. It's just a thing. So we're going to talk about that amongst other things. A lot of Florida news we'll get to, of course, because it's Florida's Voice that says it right there on the screen. All right, what are we going to get to first? A couple of things that went on today and how the media has decided...
37: Fake news.
12: You betcha. To position said story. So we find out... Because

0: seconds. I think it was like, what was it, D? Like 18,000 feet a second. Like it was at 30,000 feet and then it dropped down to 18,000 feet in like 30 seconds. It was horrific. The fact that they were able to get this person who was the co-pilot, who was stabbing the pilot, able to unlock the door, get into the cockpit, subdue the person doing this. And then there were pilots on the flight that were able to stabilize the plane and then get it to land and get everybody back safely is remarkable. Okay. So this aircraft full of Israeli passengers headed for Tel Aviv, clearly, for many, this was a hijacking of the plane. This was like taking the plane down. This was terrorism. That's what this was. Now, you have an alternative world going on with some people who decided very early on how they were going to posit said story. Now, let's go through all the different scenarios now where the media could say, hey, you know what? It's not what you think it is. It's what we say it is. So here you go. If you're looking at the screen here at FL Voice News on YouTube, Rumble X, Facebook, and Instagram, you can see this. If you're not, let me read from some of the different headlines that were out there. CNN wanted to let people know that there was a violent altercation between two pilots that caused a Fly Dubai aircraft traveling from Dubai to Tel Aviv to divert. The New York Times said breaking news, a plane flying from Dubai to Israel was diverted after an altercation between the pilot and co-pilot. Hey, Dave, I'm thinking that's a little more than an altercation. An altercation is like, hey, you should go left. No, I think we should go right. Hey, stop it. Stop pushing me. Like, that's kind of an altercation. Stabbing is a whole different thing. AFP news agency, two pilots were wounded after they reportedly fought on board the plane. It's like, whether you go left or right, you decided you're going to fight all of a sudden. Wall Street Journal wanted to let you know that it was an apparent struggle. There was a brawl, said Sky News. BBC said there was a fight between pilots. Now, again, I bring all of this up because there are people that are out there that are going to say, well, hold on a second. You know, these are news organizations and they just want to get it right. But then if I bring up the fact that there are people who are able to communicate what was going on the plane at the time, in real time, they were able to communicate this, what was going on, then why would you do this? We'll get to that in just a second. So as the New York Times is putting out this ridiculous headline, because you got a hijacking, trying to bring down the plane, you've got an Omani co-pilot who is stabbing the Indian pilot, and clearly there are problems here. It's not an altercation, but the New York Times communications department wanted to make sure that people were like, hey, listen, our headline, I'm reading, I hate these words literally, but let me read it to you. Our headlines and live coverage contain all the facts we're able to confirm as we confirm them. Unlike activists and partisans, we don't publish speculation or unverified information. And here's a gift link so you can see our reporting. Now, this was after they decided to say it was an altercation between pilots and they were what community noted into. It's community notes, right? Isn't that what's on XD? They call it, it's community notes.
1: Yeah, like a fact check.
0: Yeah. Like the fact check. Like not my fact. Okay, yeah.
2: Drew Steele. Fact check.
0: Not like when we fact check me in real time, because D does that in the newsroom's like, Drew Steele said something wrong, and then I get fact checked. No, this was, yeah, anyway. So it was a brutal community note, and they get offended. Now look, this is a big story. And I know there are some that are like, well, come on, you got to cut them some slack, right? And, you know, you have a story here that is just unbelievable with what took place. I think I have another clip here of what was going on after the fact and as it was being described. I think this was on Fox News.
3: Pilot, they say he's an Indian nationalist, and I hope I don't mess up his name too much. Smit McLar, and he has 10,000. According to the Post, he's got nearly 10,000 hours in the air. He was credited as averting possible a terror attack on Tuesday. And he was the first one that alerted the crew and passengers aboard the plane that he needed help in the cockpit.
0: He's getting stabbed. He needs help in the cockpit.

0: pit, and he's able to open the door. It's an incredible story. And one of the people that were there on Fox News, Mike Cofield, was a lead investigator in the 96 TWA crash as they were talking about this.
1: The cockpit door, a second set of pilots on board who the plane. Your thoughts on that pilot?
0: Here's what he said.
1: Duress.
0: He says...
2: He was... Extraordinary is going to be an underwhelming word for him. I mean, he's beyond that. He's beyond hero. And I think, too, you're going to find out that the fact that these other two folks then sat in the cockpit with an airplane that they really don't know what the situation is until they put their feet on the rudder pedals and they don't work.
0: Think about that. So just take a second and step back before we get into the critical, media part of this, which is just unbelievable. Let's take a second. Just like he was saying, D, just imagine this. You have two pilots on the plane who were getting ready to land in Tel Aviv, and they were going to take over piloting the plane on its next flight, right? So they're going to switch out the pilots. So they're on the flight. The flight is plummeting down. In seconds, it's down thousands of feet, right? They get in there. They're not really sure what's going on, where they're at, what the altitude is, everything that's going on with the rudders like described. And then they step in and they get the plane back to where it needs to be, leveling out the plane and gets it to land. Can we say these people are heroes? Can you imagine the stress?
3: At least heroes.
0: Oh, the stress. And it's incredible, this story. It's absolutely incredible what they were able to do. And I can't wrap my head around it. It's unbelievable. And then maybe later on in the program, we're going to have to really start to talk about, oh boy, are we in a situation right now flying again where we're going to have to think about certain things going on flight? Anyway, so an incredible story. Now, I just want to posit this, if I can, for a second before we move on from the story. We've got terrorism. We've got hijacking of the plane. We have someone who clearly wanted the plane down. I mean, it was going down and they were taking the plane down. So clearly there was motivation here and everybody knows it. And the concerns about the person who did this, the claim is that this person is an Omani Muslim and obviously being terrorism, going to Tel Aviv, a plane full of Israelis. You see where we're going here, and the concerns about all of this. Now, let me just posit this thought and then we can move on, because this is happening far too many times in the world. We see all of these things playing out. And I think it was famously a couple of different times, famously, there have been people that have done what the media, politicians, especially Democrats, do all the time when it comes to terrorism around the world, when it comes to the terrorism that was being perpetrated against the United States with the Royal Air Force Base in the UK, where we had our bombers stationed. And we were able to subvert that because a farmer was seeing that there were explosives on these in these vans, and it was suspicious. They called the police, and all of a sudden it's like, we don't want to call it anything else except there was a problem here, and we've got it taken care of. They didn't want to say what it was. And, you got Eddie Murphy back in Beverly Hills Cop 1. Do you remember this, where you have this one scene, D?
4: Jeffy, will you listen to me? I am not listening to Jeffrey, but he's still talking.
0: Do you get the sensation, D, that that's what's going on here in the world? Like, there are people in the press, people in the media, Democrats, all the same thing, who are just like, la, la, la, la, la, I don't want to hear what you're saying. Hey, there's a possibility here. We've got evidence that might show that this was terrorist. La, la, la, la, la. And it could have come from outside of the country. Nah, nah, nah, nah, nah. Like, they're not listening. Seriously. I'm making a ridiculous point, but a serious point. How long are you going to do this for? How long are you going to be able to make believe, put your head in the sand, la, la, la, I'm not listening to you, and think if I'm not listening to you and I don't hear it, then it didn't happen. How long are you going to do that? You can't. Well, I mean, you can't, but it's really bad. We'll have more on this coming up in just a little bit. What else we have? All right, anytime you want to watch NFL Voice News on YouTube, Rumble, X, Facebook, and Instagram. Here we have a couple of different things going on in the state of Florida. One of them is Congressman Byron Donalds, who has been making his way around the state. And a little bit of a reminder of some of what David Jolly has done in the past. Now, if you're somebody who is pro-free state of Florida, if you're somebody who is all about protecting people in this state, if you're all about the state of Florida and even governing it, this is an interesting dynamic that Congressman Donalds brings up as he was out today when he was talking about this situation with David Jolly here in the state.
3: When COVID-19 hit Florida and Ron DeSantis opened up our state and allowed us to be free, David Jolly packed his family up and went to Pennsylvania.
0: Hey, D, does it seem like an odd thing that during COVID you would leave the state of Florida and go to Pennsylvania?
5: Sure does.
0: Yeah, it's like, yeah.
3: This is a guy who said Dr. Fauci had unimpeachable judgment. Fauci, the angry Jolly, said this.
0: The angry Jolly.
3: So I'm sorry.
0: Sorry.
3: But anybody who chose Fauci over Florida does not deserve to lead our state into the future.
0: Yeah, and listen, you can hear that and be like, very clever, the way he put it and everything else. But first of all, that's true. During COVID, he goes to Pennsylvania, leaves the free state of Florida, goes to Pennsylvania. And oh, by the way, said Fauci's judgment was impeachable. So if that means that at that time he thinks that his judgment was impeachable, and it led to all kinds of fun things.
6: Dr. Fauci, give us vaccines.
0: Yeah, and maybe not fun. Crazy, but not fun. Yeah, did you know that if you stay exactly 6 feet away from somebody, you can't get COVID? Did you know that? It's a miracle.
5: Trust the science.
0: That's what I do. I trust the science because it's back.
6: Science is back.
0: Yeah, that is so like evil, kind of villain in a bad movie. But anyway, so I just don't get why someone would look at what took place here in the state of Florida and what the governor did, what we did, that everybody was like, get me out of here. I'm going to Florida because I can breathe. I can actually go outside. Because so many things that we did right here in the state. Look, it wasn't perfect, but it was darn near perfect. More perfect than a lot of other states, more perfect than Pennsylvania. And to his point, anybody who chooses Fauci over Florida does not deserve to lead the state into the future. You don't deserve it. That's a great case. I think you can make that case. And there's so many parts to it. Number one, that's just a little bit. I mean, here you have someone who is claiming that the Republican Party left his position. So I'm going to be a Democrat. Okay. Which to me makes absolutely no sense. If you want to be an independent or no party affiliation, all right. But no, I'm going to jump into the arms of the Democrats. And what? So, and then the Democrats are like, this is awesome. Another Charlie Crist. I'm sorry. That still makes me laugh. It's like, do you realize? I don't know if you realize this. I was thinking about it this morning when I woke up, which is really weird. You would think you'd be thinking about like breakfast or coffee or something like that. Or what's my day going to be like? I'm thinking about politics. I wake up this morning and I'm like, Andrew Gillum goes to Charlie Crist, goes to David Jolly. Like that was the lineup from 18 to 22. To 26, that's the best the Democrats could put out in the state of Florida. That's quite the lineup. Whoa. But anyway, so we have that to be looking at and be presented with. But I also want to mention one more thing. And I'm sorry, maybe people don't want to hear it. And it's true, they don't. yesterday, Senator Ron Johnson hosted a roundtable called COVID-19 Hospital Protocols, Real Stories from Real People. Bunch of clips on social media. I had a bunch prepared yesterday, but we had such a busy day with Jack Smith on Capitol Hill and so many other things going on. I didn't get a chance to play any of the clips, but let me just put it this way. He had people that were there on Capitol Hill that were presenting some of the most horrific stories you can imagine about COVID that we forget about. A hospital that found out that this woman was unvaccinated. Didn't give her, she was very sick in the hospital, not vaccinated. Didn't feed her for 12 days. Didn't give her water for a week. Told the husband, yeah, she's going to die. Instead of giving her anything like ivermectin or hydroxychloroquine at the time, which we're not allowed to talk about, or at least weren't about allowed to talk about at the time. And then all of a sudden it's magic. It's like, hey, would you look at this? It works. I guess we can talk about it now. And people getting doxxed and taken off of social media to even mention that. There was a Florida doctor who was there talking about how people in the state were threatening to destroy him because he wanted to desperately help people who he knew could be helped by, for example, hydroxychloroquine or ivermectin, and these emotional, disturbing firsthand accounts of the care that was given during COVID. Now, I could play a clip of, I could play at least the doctor and a little bit of the doctor if, in case you didn't hear any of this from yesterday.
7: Senator Johnson, let me start by saying I'm here representing a medical profession that I know can and will do better for the patients of this country. And I apologize for those who did not. Let's talk about that. On August 20th, 2020, I admitted my first COVID patient, a 97-year-old Italian linguistics professor, wonderful fellow. He was in an assisted living facility where he contracted COVID, and his daughter, who knew about hydroxychloroquine, we begged them to give him that. They put him in isolation. He was dying. She asked me to put him into the hospital so she could at least see him. I put him into the hospital, one of my hospitals, and I actually was able to ask the compassionate nursing staff to allow his daughter to be with him for the final days of his life. And that's all I could do. He was too far gone. On October 18th, 2021, I discharged my last COVID patient, 60-year-old Steve, who had been 40 days on the COVID unit with his loving bulldog of a wife at his side 24/7, fighting with everybody to stay with him because she knew darned well what would happen if she didn't. And she gave him ivermectin from her own private stash. And he walked out of that hospital. And he is my patient to this day.
0: He gets very emotional, and it goes on for another 7 minutes about all of these different stories about what took place. And I only bring this up because David Jolly believes that Fauci was impeachable in what he did, what he was thinking, his judgment being unimpeachable. The people that he would want to put in place here in the state if he were to become governor, who would be the next Surgeon General? What are the things that he would look at and believe and look towards as far as the kind of judgment that he thinks is the right thing to do for the state? Clearly, when somebody leaves the state during COVID, it's like, I'm out, and goes to Pennsylvania and leaves the free state of Florida. Not great judgment. But then there's the other side of it. And I'm only bringing this up because I was thinking about it this morning as well. You know, the sad thing about the situation, and I've mentioned this before, and people get very upset with me about this, but you know what? I say it anyway because we're an honest program. Go ahead, Dave. It says it right there at the bottom of the screen. If you're looking right there as I'm pointing, it says we're an honest program. Right there. It'll pop up. There it is. There are people who still to this day do not want to admit what they did wrong. Because if they admit what they did wrong, then they have to admit all the bad things that took place and what we knew, and that we were right and they were wrong. And the harm that was done to so many that shouldn't have been. Why would you do this to us? Why would you allow this to happen? and they can't even say sorry or anything like that. Is it too prideful? Is it a bad thing to be prideful?
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17: Yes.
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17: 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Money is the easy part. 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
20: 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Can I get a drum roll?
21: Fox News, I'm Tom Rigotti. The Supreme Court rules the execution of Krista Pike in Tennessee can proceed, ending an appeals court stay. Fox's Gernal Scott reports.
22: When the sentence is carried out, Pike will be the first woman executed in Tennessee in at least two centuries. She has not denied at any point that she committed the murder when she was 18 years old. Pike was convicted in 1996 for fatally stabbing 19-year-old Colleen Slemmer more than a year earlier.
21: After a lot of public backlash, the Trump administration is considering cutting the scope of a planned border project through the Big Bend National Park in Texas. Fox's Jill Nato.
23: The Border Patrol already backed off plans to build a 30-foot-tall wall through the park. Now they're saying they're actively considering adjustments to minimize potential impacts.
21: Environmentalists, Native Americans, and businesses have expressed opposition to the wall. 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
2: A 7 on the WOKV weather meter. Partly cloudy overnight. A few showers possible, especially closer to the coast as temperatures drop to near 70. Partly sunny for your Thursday. A few scattered showers developing. An afternoon thunderstorm inland with highs in the mid to upper 80s. From the First Alert Weather Center, I'm Action News Jack's Chief Meteorologist Mike Burrish for 104.5 WOKV.
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4: 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Yep. 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And if there's any breaking news, you'll have it first. 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
4: 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First time today, AP Anita Padilla. In the Florida's Voice newsroom, let's find out what they're working on. What's up?
5: Hey there, Drew. Topping the news right now, some scary moments for passengers on a Fly Dubai flight bound for Tel Aviv. The Boeing 737 MAX made an emergency landing in northwestern Saudi Arabia after an altercation in the cockpit was followed by a steep dive. That plane was carrying about 170 to 180 people, and it dropped as much as 17,000 feet in less than a minute before safely landing in Saudi Arabia. Officials there say both pilots were injured, but all of the passengers are safe. Israeli Prime Minister Benjamin Netanyahu says the co-pilot stabbed the captain and appeared to try to crash the plane. Passengers and crew reportedly forced their way into the cockpit and overpowered the attacker. Fly Dubai is confirming that there was an altercation, but says the cause and the motive are all under investigation. Republican gubernatorial nominee Byron Donalds is campaigning on continuity with Governor Ron DeSantis. He told supporters today in Fort Walton Beach that he would build on Governor DeSantis's record and keep Florida, in his words, the free state of Florida. He promised support for law enforcement, lower insurance costs, and automatic permits to rebuild after hurricanes. Donalds also attacked Democrat David Jolly over his positions on COVID-19, transgender athletes, and Anthony Fauci. He called the election a choice between common sense and crazy. And the U.S. Chamber of Commerce is endorsing Boca Raton Mayor Scott Singer for Congress. The chamber made that announcement for Florida's 25th congressional district. The business group cited Singer's record on taxes, regulations, and economic growth. Chamber official Moore Hallmark called Singer a champion for Boca Raton and said the group looks forward to working with him in the next Congress. All right, that's a look at your news headlines right now at 3:35. I'll be back at 4:35 with another round of your news coming out of Washington and Tallahassee. I'm Anita Padilla, the news director here at Florida's Voice. Drew, back over to you.
4: All right, AP, in the Florida's Voice newsroom, we appreciate it. Anytime you want to check out the stories that they're working on right now, flvoicenews.com. That's Florida's Voice, the website. A couple of more minutes. Bob McClure is going to join us, president and CEO of James Madison Institute. We're going to talk about the Florida amendments. And if you're like, hey, I know about three, what about one and two? Well, you're going to find out in just a minute. So that is coming up. Just checking out some of the headlines that are crossing the desk here, including Secretary of War Pete Hegseth walking out to deliver a huge State of the Force address at Marine Corps Base Quantico in Virginia, and talking to everyone there about what has been going on, and including some news about the fake news and his concerns about it. But also, there was this moment that I thought was very interesting. This is all about our warfighting men and women out there, and how we need to be prepared, ready. And he said,
0: translation of that, no fatties, no trannies, no beardos, no weirdos, no wimps, no radicals, just warriors.
4: Whoa. Keep going, sir.
0: Just tough, ready, committed troops. The War Department, as you know, is colorblind, gender neutral, and merit-based.
4: There you go. So that was a little bit from the Secretary of War, Pete Hegseth, and the state of the military. And there were some other things that he was talking about as well. So we're going to get to that. The State of the Force coming up. The President of the United States as well, who today at the White House was welcoming in a whole lot of folks who wanted to talk about what is going on today, and we'll explain what is going on there coming up in just a second. But first, let's get to this. All right. People have asked, you're wondering. Well, now you wonder no longer. That didn't come out right, but I know what I'm thinking. Bob McClure doesn't know, but he'll know in just a second. He's the president and CEO of James Madison Institute, joining us here on Florida's Voice. Now you're going to find out about the amendments. That's what I meant to say, Bob. How are you, my friend? Nope, I don't hear Bob here, D, so let's just get his microphone up and running here and make sure. Are you there now?
6: I'm here.
4: There you are.
6: Can you hear me?
4: Yes, okay. Sorry about that. We got you now.
6: That's all right.
4: We're good. We've got quite the amazing setup here in the state of Florida when it comes to our history and when it comes to the Constitution here in the state and the way we do amendments. Maybe we could talk a little bit about that first before we even get into what amendments we're going to be dealing with this year.
6: Yeah, and thanks for having me, Drew. I really appreciate it. We, the state of Florida has the famous or infamous dubious distinction of being able to rework our state constitution more than in more ways than any other state in the entire country. And so typically what our legislature has done is, what has happened in the state of Florida is we typically have gotten this long list of constitutional amendments that no voter is going to read and no voter is going to take a look at. But this year we have three on the ballot. And they were all put on by the state legislature, which is one way to have it put on the ballot.
4: Right.
6: And the 500-pound gorilla in the room, Drew, is obviously Amendment 3. And
4: right.
6: That is the what happens to the future of property taxes. We can certainly talk about Amendments 1 and 2, but I know many of your viewers and your listeners are focused on Amendment 3.
4: Yeah, we can do that for sure. By the way, if you want to find out about all three, you can go to jamesmadison.org because you've got the great 26 Florida Amendment Guide. It's right there, so you can find out. You can read all about it and discuss amongst your friends, which, by the way, I say that half jokingly, because we really need people to communicate what is going on with Amendment 3. Not the demagoguery of some that is out there, but we need to know specifically what is going on, because quite honestly, that's how we can make a difference, is to be educated on what exactly it is, what it's not, and then talk to your friends about it. So let's dig in. All right. The importance of Amendment 3. What do we have here? Let's be specific.
6: What we're looking at, I think we can all agree that property taxes have risen far too high, far too fast at the local level. Certainly, as you look at counties around the state, the governor, when he was initially pushing for full elimination of property taxes, used uses a statistic, and he was right, is that government is that local government spending had grown roughly almost 60% since COVID. So I would ask your those of you who are listening and watching the Drew Steele Show, do you feel like local government is 60% better than it was in 2020? And so the reality, and the second question the governor used to ask is, if you pay off your mortgage, right, but you must continue to pay these kind of draconian property taxes, do you ever really own your house? Do you ever really own your house? You have a health concern, or a spouse becomes ill, or you can't work, or whatever the issue may be, but yet you still have to pay these property taxes. So those two issues, local government spending and the ability to really own your home, dragged or made this a very, very significant issue. The legislature put Amendment 3 on the ballot that basically says, in your first year, the exemption amount for your home would be $150,000, up to that. So if you own a $500,000, the first $150,000 would be exempt from property taxes. The second year, it would be $250,000, and then it would be indexed to inflation. That is, something must be done, but there are all kinds of issues related with Amendment 3 that I'm happy to go into further if you would like.
7: Yeah, no, absolutely, and we should. Those two things alone, the first one will tell you a lot of what you would need to know about how there are some who like their good time, for lack of a better way of putting it. In other words, if it's grown exponentially, as it feels like it has been, then the question becomes, well, if they're flush with all of this money and the things that they're doing, is it making your life better in the community that you live in? And why is there that much there? And so it begs the question, when people are like, well, I can't, we won't have fire and we won't have police. Like, really? Are you really not going to have that? Like, that's not first and foremost on the list before your parks or libraries or anything else. I mean, it's almost disingenuous for some it could be, but we can get to the bits and pieces on maybe the smaller counties that may have the issue. But let's dig into some of the other issues here as well. We got a couple more minutes. Let's do that.
6: Sure. So, the issue, and schools are exempt. So it's right. Not going to affect your favorite local public school or if you have one at all. But the reality is, the concern is that local governments will do what you've just said, is that absent some sort of small cut, a tiny cut in property tax revenue, all of a sudden the garbage won't be picked up. All of a sudden, God forbid a 911 call is not answered as quickly as it should be. That's kind of what the federal government has been doing for years, when we always had these government shutdowns, these face-offs between Republicans and Democrats. They'd close national parks. They wouldn't pick up the garbage in D.C., different things that were highly visible. But to your point, how much money does local government need? So if you vote yes on this, you're voting to lower your property taxes. $150,000 the first year, $250,000 the second year. Having said that this amendment does not prevent local governments from what we call cost shifting. That is, shifting that loss of revenue to another, quote, fee or another tax or some other form of revenue generating ability. Yeah. And so it's not ironclad. And I think that's an issue that voters need to fully understand. What has happened is, and let's, I would say Byron Donalds is probably the odds on favorite today to become the next governor. What he has said is, it doesn't matter whether Amendment 3 passes or not. He's going to address this issue moving forward. And we at the James Madison Institute think this is an imperfect solution, though a solution. And we have other policy initiatives that we think would work really well when it comes to the property tax issue, because property taxes and their astronomical rise is a huge problem for Floridians.
7: Yeah, I would agree with that. And on the other side of this, before we go, I talk about my dad, 89 years of age, it's awesome health, drives everywhere, goes out every night. He's fantastic. But here he's living in this house for the longest time that he rents from the government because he owns it. but he still has to pay the taxes on it, which is crazy. Right. And there are a lot. And so that resonates with so many people. There are solutions to that. But you would agree, though, Bob, that quickly before we go, that if this does pass, let's say, or if it doesn't, either way, we're revisiting this next legislative session. We're going to get this. We're going to do something. And if there's tweaking around the edges of what passes, or if there's something fundamentally that has to come out of this, ultimately, it's not going away.
6: No, it's not going away. And the simple answer is what we call a levy cap. And that is, we at the James Madison Institute believe that if you cap how much local governments can bring in revenue-wise, don't tell them how to spend it, cap how much they can bring in, index to population and inflation, watch it, it can grow in that way, then all extra revenue return to the local taxpayer. That's the answer.
7: Yep. All right. JamesMadison.org. If you go there, you'll see the 26th Florida Amendment Guide. They have it there. They're fantastic. And you can check that out. All right, Bob. You're the best. Great to see you, my friend. All the best.
6: Thank
7: God bless.
6: Thank you, my friend.
7: We'll see you.
6: Thank you.
7: That's Bob McClure joining us here on Florida's Voice. We'll be back.
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4: 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Hey, D, do you think there are aliens? Do you think there are people that are living really far away, maybe that can hear us if we send, like, radio waves out, that kind of thing?
3: I wouldn't say people. There's probably living things.
4: All right, so some kind of creature. So, all right. So living things like an amoeba, like a blob or something that lives out in space?
3: Oh, there's for sure living organisms in other places.
4: Okay.
3: Whether or not, whether they have big, large green heads and antenna,
4: right.
3: I don't think so.
4: Yeah, well, who knows? But they could be. Wouldn't it be weird if they came here and they were green and had antennas? It would be like, wow, they were right in the 50s. Astronomers may have directly detected auroral radio emissions from a planet outside our solar system for the first time. The candidate signal comes from Beta Pictoris B. It's a young gas giant. 63 light years away, picked up by the Meerkat radio telescope array that's there in South Africa. So they're 63 light years away. So I guess they're dead now. I'm just saying that if they sent that signal all the way from there, 63 light years away, doesn't that mean like they're long gone? Like, help us? I don't know, whatever the message would be. But ultimately, there it is. So we got radio waves. Actually, you know what? I think I have the actual sound of the radio wave that came across that we heard from this gas array, Beta Pictoris B, this gas giant. Is this it? Let's listen. Maybe we can figure something out together.
17: Hello, Earthlings. We have urgent message.
20: True international effort to pressure.
4: That's where that came from. I had no idea. How do you like that? Never mind. Anyway, anytime you want to call 866-588-8303. You don't know. Could have been. That could have been an alien that whispered it in his ear. All right. What else do we have going on? Listen, one of the things that I really appreciate about this administration is that the only way you're going to be able to change things that frustrate you is to hold people accountable. Like when you have judicial misconduct going on, you have judges that are deciding that, you know, we run the country and we do whatever we want. And if there's some kind of judicial misconduct, we like to hear that there's somebody going after him. And here's the Attorney General of the United States, Todd Blanche, who said today.
21: Today, we're also announcing that just a few minutes ago, the Department of Justice filed a judicial misconduct complaint with the Eighth Circuit Court of Appeals against all but one district court judge in the District of Minnesota for violating various judicial canons. These judges talked to the media, or at least to the New York Times, about cases, some of which are ongoing, in a matter that the department views as a clear violation of their ethical duties.
4: Huh. Hey, you can't do that. Well, at least it's unethical. But we never said that people who are leftists are ethical. Did we ever say that? We might have said that before.
20: True international effort to pressure.
4: No, that's the message from outer space. That's what we found out just a little while ago. But anyway, this is a big deal because, number one, we've got to stop people from doing this. If you've got these corrupt activist judges, all these leftists out there deciding that they run the place, they're going to pass on information from from courts on cases that are ongoing to, of all places, the New York Times. Yeah, we got a problem with that. And again, I go back to what I said before. Why is this important? It's important because if you don't do things like this, like go after them, file a misconduct complaint against them. Everyone except one in the Eighth Circuit Court of Appeals. Then they're just going to keep doing it. It doesn't stop. So that is a good start. There's more we'll talk about on this coming up.
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7: The hero. I'm Lisa Lacerra, Fox News. Israeli Prime Minister Benjamin Netanyahu heaping praise on the man who was the first to burst into the cockpit of a flying Dubai jet this morning after the pilot was stabbed by the co-pilot, sending the jet into a dive.
9: He acted with coolness of judgment and heroism that is just tremendous courage that prevented another 9/11.
7: On Fox's Hannity, the man, a plumber, knew how to pull back on the yoke leveling the plane from watching a TV show about aviation as others subdued the co-pilot. A secondary flight crew happened to be on board, was able to take over. Netanyahu was asked if Iran had any ties to the incident.
9: I think that whether or not this was carried out as part of that plan, that we don't know yet.
7: Netanyahu says the co-pilot, an Omani national, is in custody in Saudi Arabia, where the jet made an emergency landing. Sensitive data on millions of U.S. military and civilian personnel has been exposed in a cyber attack.
11: Hackers got information like social security numbers and details about employment for nearly 3 million personnel. The Defense Manpower Data Center says unauthorized users accessed files between October 2025 and July of this year. So far, they say there's been no indication of any misuse of the data. The Pentagon says affected individuals are being notified by postal mail, and the department's contracted provider, Identity Theft Guard Solutions, will conduct credit monitoring.
7: Fox's Jill Nato. The Supreme Court has cleared the way for Tennessee to execute Krista Pike, who's on death row, for the brutal killing of Colleen Slemmer, a classmate, in 1995. Pike has admitted to the crime, but says a jury that sentenced her to death should have considered her sexual abuse as a child that made her mental illness worse. This would be Tennessee's first execution of a woman in at least 200 years. America's listening to Fox.
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30: A 7 on the WOKV Weather Meter. Partly cloudy overnight. A few showers possible, especially closer to the coast as temperatures drop to near 70. Partly sunny for your Thursday. A few scattered showers developing. An afternoon thunderstorm inland with highs in the mid to upper 80s. From the First Alert Weather Center, I'm Action News Jack's Chief Meteorologist Mike Burrish for 104.5 WOKV.
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35: Well, hey, everybody. Glad you're joining us today on Florida's Voice. My name is Drew Steele. Big D on the other side of the glass. You got Nina in the breaking newsroom. And you hanging out with us at FL Voice News on YouTube, Bumble X, Facebook, and Insta. 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Apple Podcasts, Spotify, wherever you get your podcast. Coming up in just a little bit. Fun with Democrats or not so fun with Democrats. We're going to play some of what they're doing. We got to keep an eye on them. Find out what they're doing across the country and especially here in the state. So we will do that coming up among other things. Scheduled to join us in just a couple of more minutes, Florida's Agriculture Commissioner Wilton Simpson. I believe that's correct, D. And D will tell me scheduled to join us. That's what he said. So we're waiting on his call. Today, the start of National Hispanic Heritage Month, the celebration in the East Room of the White House took place, and the President of the United States there. And it was definitely electric today. And with the room filled, you had the president along with Secretary of State Marco Rubio, who I just wanted to play this clip here because this is stellar. Again, does a Democrat speak this way about the United States? And when you hear the Secretary of State talking about what you're about to hear, you understand that there are people in the state of Florida and in this country who get it, who understand what it's like to live in the greatest country ever. And here is that moment here.
36: Okay, because I would have her up in about 2 minutes. She has been a great representative. Please, Marco, thanks.
37: Well, I want to thank you, Mr. President, for hosting this event. Muchas gracias por estar aquí con nosotros en el día de hoy. all I would say is Hispanic Americans, we are Americans. We love this country. And we love it because so many of us either know firsthand or through our parents or grandparents what life is like in other countries. And so we know how special this country is. It's the place that gave us freedom. It's the place that gave us opportunity. It's the place that's given our parents, our grandparents, and many of you the chance not just to do well in life, but to do the most important thing any of us ever want, and that is to leave our children better off than ourselves. That is what makes America special. That's why we love it. That's why we're passionate about it. That is our heritage in this country. We are proud to be Americans, and I'm proud to be here and to serve under you, Mr. President. Thank you.
35: Oh, I love it. I like that. So that's the Secretary.

0: understanding. I loved you for many years before I ever decided to do this political thing. And you've liked me from the beginning because the numbers are incredible and I appreciate it. And you also know when I build a wall, I'm building a wall to keep bad people out. And you want those bad people kept out more than anybody. So with the help of many friends in this room, 2 years ago, we won more votes from the Hispanic Americans than any Republican president in history. And we won more than almost anybody that's ever run for office. And it was a great, I mean, it was a great thing. The polls had it totally wrong. They said he'll do fairly well, but probably not too well with Hispanics because, you know, and we did well. We had supporters like my friend Bob over here. It was great. Nobody better, right? You're doing good?
1: Yeah. So there's so many people there at the White House today as they're celebrating National Hispanic Heritage Month. And then maybe just one more thing before we move on, because there's a lot of clips here. But a couple of things that did come up. And some of it was about the builder-in-chief and, you know, building the ballroom and some of the things that Democrats have said. But the other part of it is the most important, which is, you know, what we're going to do now moving forward into the future. And that is making sure that we keep the House and the Senate. We have to keep things moving if we want to continue to have good economic news like we had today. We'll get to in just a second. And to be able to solve a lot of the problems that some presidents just didn't want to go near, then we've got to keep it up and we got to vote red.
0: I thought I was finished campaigning. But in order to help Republicans, because we need the votes, we have to have the votes. Otherwise, we'll have these lunatics with the open borders. We'll have the open border lunatics. They'll open the borders. They'll let the prisoners from every... I'm not talking about only South America. I'm talking about from all over the world. They'll let the lunatics in. Every prison, I mean, all over the world, prisons from the Congo in Africa, from all over the world, they emptied their prisons into our country. And we've gotten them mostly out. Big, big focus on the bad ones, the worst of the worst, as we call them. But we've gotten thousands of murderers out of our country. Some we had to put in jail. Thousands. Murderers, drug lords, we have them all. They emptied their mental institutions. And I would have done the same thing if I was in charge of any of the countries, any country. When I heard that we had open borders, nobody even checking. Just people just walk. You saw 25 million people walked across the border into our country. And many of those people were not people that you would want in this country.
1: So the president of the United States was talking about something. When he says that, you know that there are people that are like, you know, when he says, I would have done the same thing. Dee, do you like that kind of honesty? Like when the president, like just being honest.
2: Yeah.
1: No, I mean, he would if he were a bad dude in another country. He's what? Oh, whatever.
3: Please okay. do not I'm use sorry. Gendered language to address everyone.
1: A bad individual. Well, who's running another country? It's like, hey, let them have our bad people. Let them go over there. So anyway, just a few words from the president today. And let me just play this one. This is just 20 seconds. It's a quick one. And it'll take us into something else we're going to talk about here. How about this little nugget? Because Iran is on the ropes. There's no doubt about it. And there are some who are really hesitating to say it. The New York Times admitted it. It's true. What the president is saying is 100% right. And how about this?
0: Control of the Hormuz Strait. And in fact, in the last 3 days, more oil has come out of the Hormuz Strait than at any time in the history of the Hormuz Strait. I'm not talking about since the war. I'm saying at any time in history, it's been pent up. So we don't, you know, the fake news doesn't like talking about it, but I like talking about it.
1: Yeah, the fake news doesn't like talking about the oil move. Now, look, we've talked about this before. There are other factors when it comes to what's going on with the oil moving out of the straits. The numbers have picked up. There's no doubt about it. But also, you know, we've got to deal with the reality that, man, I had the chart the other day. I don't.

0: don't know what I did with it. I wish I could find it. I'm going to look for it as I'm telling you about it and see if I can find, I might be able to find it. Is this it? Oh man, if this is it, I'm going to be so happy with myself. Let's see. No, that's not it. But anyway, I'll find it. The fact is that when it comes to refineries, there it is. It was Rod Martin who had this on his X account a few days back. And I want to see if I can put this up on the screen so that people can see this. If you are driving, don't worry about it. 10 and 2, 10 and 2. Or is it 9 and 3 now? I don't know how they do it. But anyway, the point is, hands on the wheel and keep going. And I'll explain what this chart says. D, the chart at the top, if you're looking at it, is the amount of barrels per day that we are moving that are out there. And it was 48 million barrels a day total in 1970. It has steadily climbed to 102 million barrels by 2026. Do you see the chart on the bottom there, D? Do you see that precipitous drop from...
1: I do.
0: Yeah. That plummeting. Would you say that's a plummet? Fair to say?
1: Yeah.
0: Okay, good. That's the number of operable refineries we have available in the United States. We peaked in 1980, and now we are more than half of that gone.
1: But,
0: yep,
1: doesn't that mean the places we have are doing better and doing more?
0: But the problem is they can't keep up with the capacity. They don't have the capacity to keep up to the with the demand. So you've got less refineries that are out there right now, and you have demand that is up, and you can't keep up with the demand. The refineries in 2026 are down to 130. There were 319 in 1980. Demand for gas has increased significantly because the population has grown since then by 100 million people. So the demand is through the roof and we can't get it out fast enough. So as Rod Martin was talking about, look, we can pump all the crude we want. We could get all the crude moving through the straits that we desire. But if we can't convert it to gasoline and diesel, it's not going to affect the prices. They'll level out to some degree. But we've got to get refineries back online. Does that make sense, Dee? Do you see what I'm saying? That's such an an important aspect to the story. The increase in the amount of people in the United States, the amount of people that are using diesel and gas, the demand that is up, and the fact that we can't refine it fast enough. So we got to do something about that. And that would make a huge difference. Now, refineries, how we're moving right now, I mean, that's from 1980, and it's just been this drop, boom, boom, boom, boom, boom, right down. Well, there have been a lot of Republican presidents since 1980. What's going on here? So as you can tell, we got to, that was my sound effect for pick it up, people. Pick it up. All right. That's all I got on that. Moving on. All right. Anytime you want to watch NFL Voice News on YouTube, Rumble X, Facebook, and Instagram. What other stories do we have? I know we got a couple out of the state of Florida. Was this yesterday? It was yesterday. In case you missed it, we drew a line today on terrorism. That's a really good thing. I like to hear that. Let's hear from the Attorney General, James Uthmeyer, here in the state of Florida, who had something to say about it.
2: Today, Florida drew a line on terrorism.
0: That's what I just said.
2: At this morning's meeting of the governor and Florida cabinet, we voted to designate Antifa, the Muslim Brotherhood, and CARE as terrorist organizations, as well as 100 groups on the federal foreign terror list, now under Florida law. While some states look the other way, Florida will not. Antifa has engaged in terrorist activity in this state. Masked individuals were convicted for targeted attacks on pro-life pregnancy centers. Muslim Brotherhood chapters abroad are already designated terrorist organizations. The State Department reports one chapter carried out mass executions of civilians. CARE's leaders sat with Hamas operatives in 1993 to discuss deception, camouflage, and affront organization. Just a year later, he founded CARE and declared, "I am in support of the Hamas movement." A founding member of CARE's Texas chapter later received 65 years for material support to terrorists. Supporting these groups is a felony. Your tax dollars will not fund them. No contracts, no foothold on our campuses. Students who promote them are expelled. The free state of Florida will not launder terrorism through our schools. We will name these groups, cut off the money, and hold those who bankroll them accountable.
0: Whoa. So I'm thinking like that is... Now, there might be some people that are out there that are listening to the sound of our voice here on Florida's Voice across the state of Florida that are like very upset about this, that side with Antifa and the Muslim Brotherhood and CARE. And I bet you're Democrats. I'm just, hey, D, is that a good bet? Would you take that bet if I was going to give you that bet? Would you? I think I would. Yeah, I'd take that bet too. Just saying. It's a funny thing on the way to figuring out who people are and politically where they stand, that when you hear these names and these groups and the things that they do and the concerns that you have about said groups, and when you can qualify it with actual examples of problems like the Attorney General James Uthmeyer here in the state of Florida did, and yet with those qualifiers, you're like, nah, you know what? If there's some Democrats that support them, I support them. Yeah, you know what? We'll have no problem with you voting for Democrats, but we really don't want them to be in charge of anything at all. Period. Full stop. So that took place. And then a couple of other things that were going on here in the state. I want to see if I can find this. All right. This was an interesting story here. So you have a Democrat, Jennifer Jenkins, who is, I guess, running against Congressman Haridopoulos, is that right? So this is someone who, I guess, was entering the 26. She entered the 26 U.S. Senate race in September of 25 against Ashley Moody. And she presented herself about delivering groceries and talked about taking a second job because she had this financial hardship. She told the Space Coast Rocket that she had worked for Instacart and all of these different things. And I guess now she's running for Congress against Mike Haridopoulos. Well, turns out she took more than $107,000 in consulting fees and candidate salaries from political committees associated with her campaigns while jumping between three federal races in 9 months, and said that she was delivering for Instacart. Really? Huh. And if you go to FL Voice News, the website, you can see the receipts, as it were. You know, that's the thing about when you mention things like this. You have receipts? Yeah, I got them. There they are. And you can see all the receipts for all the different PAC money and all the different money that has made their way, has made its way to her. She was paid $5,000 a month for consulting political strategy from 24 of July to 25 August. At $70,000 in payments reported by the PAC before she even launched a Senate bid. So there's a lot here about her financial records and the history. And one of those things where you can examine this once again and say, is this who I want? She ended her failed Senate campaign in January of 26, endorsed Democrat Alex Vindman. How did that go? Days later, she announced a House run in Florida's 6th congressional district against Representative Randy Fine. After the state adopted a new map, she switched to the 8th district to challenge Mike Haridopoulos. Yeah, you know, no, I'm not really about that. So Jennifer Jenkins is a big no. And if you want to see how she collected more than $107,000 from PAC campaigns while citing this grocery delivery work hardship that was going on. I'm delivering for Instacart, which, by the way, is an awesome thing, Instacart. Dee, do you use Instacart at all? Are you an Instacart guy? Or are you a...
1: No.
0: No, you're not. Okay. I like it. I actually love it. And I like it because there are just days when I just don't... Do you use it at all? Like, not at all. Nothing. Like, you wouldn't be...
1: No.
0: Oh, all right. Wow. Do you know how to? Have you ever tried to? Have you ever tried. Have you ever had an Amazon box delivered to your house?
1: Well, let's not get carried away.
0: Okay. Well, why is that carried away? Instacart is very, who knows, Jennifer Jenkins might show up there at your door and be like, hey, here's your yogurt. Well, no, she's not going to do that now because she's kind of busy. All right. Anyway, that's another thing I like. Yogurt delivered on demand. It's a thing. Anytime you want to watch it, NFL Voice News on YouTube, Rumble X, Facebook, and Instagram. And the show goes up after the show, Florida's Voice with Drew Steele, the podcast, Apple Podcasts, Spotify, wherever you get your podcasts. Some of the other things that we are following. Yeah, I mentioned the economy. Do we have that video? Yeah, we do. Here it is, the announcement this morning from Fox Business. Let's see what they said. Well, what popped today?
3: 0.3. Now, that is a little bit lower than expectations of 0.4.
4: Good.
3: The year-over-year numbers better than expected. 3.4 versus expectations of 3.7.
4: Excellent.
3: On the core number, month-over-month, 0.2. Expectations of 0.3. And core PCE year-over-year 3 versus 3.3. So this Good. Looks like it is lighter than expected.
4: Less inflation than we thought.
3: A little bit.
4: Yeah. Yeah.
3: But is it enough?
0: Well, is it enough? But there's less inflation. Oh, and by the way, not just that. Core U.S. inflation, obviously below expectations. So that is good news. Less than we thought. Oh, and by the way, today we found out that private sector jobs rose by 90,000 in September, better than people expected. So that's a that's fine. And you know, the talk by many was that we were going to see the economy hurting bad, and the reason why we were going to be hurting bad was because Iran had us in a headlock. Did you know, Dee, that Iran's got us in a headlock right now? And we're
1: news to me.
0: It's news to me too. So yeah, the talk was that no oil is going to be flowing out of the straits. Obviously, we still have the high fuel prices. No doubt, it's frustrating. But for some reason, the economy keeps chugging. People want stuff. People want to work. We're getting things, and it does beg the question: what would it be like? Could you imagine what things would... All right. Can you imagine what things would be like if we did have gas prices, maybe $2.50 a gallon? Diesel prices, maybe down $4, $3 a gallon. Oh, my. Like, we would be, as the kids like to say, crushing it. Did the kids say crushing it, or am I just saying that, D?
1: Some may.
0: So... numbers today, good economic numbers today. But the Iran point is really important because you have a press, you have a media.
5: Fake news.
0: You betcha. That are trying to make it seem like we're losing proposition. We don't know what's going on there. We're certainly not winning. There's no winning going on right now. And that feels like it's not the case, especially when you've got... some other things that are going on with Iran, including some news about the IRGC. And think about this for a second. Let's say the media is talking about how no oil is flowing, and then you find out from the president and others, people who are actually tracking the vessels, that, yeah, there's a lot of vessels that are moving. There's a lot of oil that is moving. Again, obviously, we'd like to have more refineries and get that up to gas and diesel speed, but okay. We've got the oil moving. But what about the IRGC? And what if you had the ones who are causing the most trouble? Picking a side in the 2026 midterm elections. No. Yeah. Wait till you hear this coming up.
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9: 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There's no appraisal. We are going to buy the house for what the contract price says. End of story.
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10: Fox News, I'm Ted Lindner. A co-pilot stabs the captain on a flight from the UAE to Israel before passengers stormed the cockpit and stabilized the jet that had plunged 16,000 feet in a minute.
11: Israeli Prime Minister Benjamin Netanyahu saying not only was the attacker trying to deliberately sabotage the plane's systems, but he thinks he was attempting to crash the plane.
10: Fox's Jet Paul. The jet made an emergency landing in Saudi Arabia where the Saudis arrested the co-pilot. And the last U.S. troops left Iraq today. Fox's Jennifer Griffin.
12: The U.S. withdrew its troops from Iraq in 2011, only to have to return 3 years later to fight ISIS. President Trump praised the withdrawal, but former U.S. military commanders who fought in Iraq worry it is a reward to Iran, whose Shia militias have attacked U.S. forces 600 times.
10: The conflict in Iraq began back in March 2003, 18 months after the 9/11 attacks. 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
19: A 7 on the WOKV weather meter. Partly cloudy overnight. A few showers possible, especially closer to the coast as temperatures drop to near 70. Partly sunny for your Thursday. A few scattered showers developing. An afternoon thunderstorm inland with highs in the mid to upper 80s. From the First Alert Weather Center, I'm Action News Jack's Chief Meteorologist Mike Burrish for 104.5 WOKV.
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21: 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So Friday night into Saturday morning in the afternoons, maybe there's some breaking news over the weekend. You will have it first, and we're happy to bring it to you with a smile. That was my smile there, D. All right, top of the news from the Florida's Voice newsroom right now.
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21: Now. Last time today, AP's in the Florida's Voice newsroom. We'll find out what's up. What's up?
22: Topping the news right now, U.S. and coalition forces have completed their departure from Erbil Air Base in Iraq. And that ends the U.S.-led Operation Inherent Resolve mission there after 12 years of fighting ISIS and supporting Iraqi forces. The Iraqi government will now take primary responsibility for security, while the United States will continue providing targeted training and intelligence support. U.S. officials say the change marks a shift from a coalition military mission to a bilateral defense relationship with Iraq. American forces will continue counter ISIS operations in Syria along coalition partners and the Syrian government. Well, Florida officials have designated Antifa, the Muslim Brotherhood, and CARE as terrorist organizations under state law. Attorney General James Uthmeyer says this is a move that's going to allow the state to restrict funding, contracts, and certain activities involving those designated groups. Now, the designations have drawn immediate legal challenges. The ACLU, the Southern Poverty Law Center, and other groups say that they do plan to seek an injunction, while CARE calls the action political. The designations, though, are set to take effect on November 5th. Congresswoman Kat Kamak says that her office helped secure new Veterans Affairs funding to keep a homeless veterans shelter open in Ocala. The Ritz Veterans Village facility was at risk of losing funding because of an administrative filing error involving a subcontracted vendor. But the congresswoman says her office worked with the VA, the Volunteers of America, Marion County, and the city of Ocala to replace the funding agreement. That new contract begins October 1st, and it's expected to keep shelter services running without interruption. All right, that's a look at your news headlines at 4:35. I'm Anita Padilla, the news director here at Florida's Voice. Drew, let's toss it back over to you in the studio.
21: All right, AP, we appreciate it. In the Florida's Voice newsroom, anytime you want to check out the stories they're working on, simple, you go to flvoicenews.com. That's Florida's Voice, the website. All right, 866-588-8303 is the phone number. A couple of things that took place today include this. I didn't get a chance to talk about this earlier. The Secretary of War, Pete Hegseth, announced that there's going to be a new War Department effort to study the future of warfare during his State of the Forces address that took place today. So, D, think of let me just give you a chance to think of one person. If you're studying the future of warfare and you want somebody who, technologically speaking, would be the first person you think of, like creative, innovative, looking to technology and what could be the 22nd century, you know, looking way ahead. Who might that person be? You don't have to say it unless you want to. Keep it in your quiver. Okay, you got that? You ready? You got it in your head?
1: I've got him in my quiver.
21: Oh, it's a he. Okay. So let's see if he is the person you're thinking of. So let's listen.
23: And that's why today, at my direction, I'm announcing Project Meridian.
2: an effort led by America's best minds to study the future of warfare. Under the leadership of the department's chief technology officer, Emil Michael, Project Meridian will be co-led by three of our nation's best minds.
21: All right, so three people, D. And I just want to examine this just a little bit before we move on, because I thought this was fascinating. I just heard about it at the break, and so I'm thinking, I'm going to, as my wife says, I shouldn't say this, but I'm going to think out loud. I usually say I'm talking out loud. She's like, of course you're talking out loud.
1: It usually means you're getting old.
21: Yeah, thanks. All right, here we go.
2: Elon Musk, Palmer Luckey, and Newt Gingrich.
21: Wow. Now, D.
1: My guy was Elon Musk,
21: okay,
1: for the record.
21: There you go. I thought it might be. Let him finish and let's see what he says.
2: All of whom are up in the audience with us today. Please stand if you would.
21: And there they are. Okay. So interesting. Let's examine this and then let's move on quickly. Why do we care? Well, we care because we want the best and the brightest to talk about the future of warfare and to be ahead of anything that could possibly pop up, because we are the best of the best. Okay. Elon Musk. Doesn't that make sense, D? Elon Musk, as far as future warfare, the things...
1: Absolutely.
21: Right. The things we have to be concerned about, the things that are coming. You know, maybe he's got a couple of robots in mind. I don't know, that would be fighting wars instead of our men and women. I don't know, however that goes. But, you know, like getting ahead. Okay. Palmer Luckey. If I'm not mistaken, Palmer Luckey is the one who created... And look this up, D, because this is just off the top of my head. I could be wrong. Palmer, P-A-L-M-E-R, Luckey, just like it sounds. I think Palmer Luckey was the one who created the Oculus.
1: Correct.
21: Okay, he is. All right. There it is. Among other things. Does it say what else he did besides the Oculus? Glasses?
1: It says Oculus VR and right. Oculus Rift.
21: Okay, so think about VR... Think about how he created that and how you might have people remotely planning and staging and fighting in the future, right? Brilliant.
1: With Xbox controllers.
21: Right, exactly. Like we know they're doing right now. And can you imagine? We're going to be fighting wars in the future with things like Oculus glasses and Xbox controllers. And then Newt Gingrich. Why Newt Gingrich? Because Newt knows so much about our history and the planet's history, the history of not just the good, but the bad warfare, the history of how we fought, the history of how nations have acted in the past. It's genius to have Newt involved, because you put all those three together, that's pretty incredible. You know what I'm saying, D? I don't know if you could do any better. I mean, maybe, because there's 330 million people that live in the United States.
1: Yeah, I'm sure there's some sort of combo that's better. But, I mean, if these guys are handpicked by Trump and Hegseth and guys way above our pay grade, I'm sure they're the best of the best.
21: Yeah. Way, way, way, way, way, way, way, way, way, way, way, way, way, way, way, way, way above our pay grade. You know what I'm saying. I just wanted to put that out there. All right, 866-588-8303 is the phone number. Hey, why don't we check out some of what Democrats are doing these days? Because it's always fun to check out Democrats, what their discussion is with the American people, what they want to do as far as running the country, and even some of the crazy things that they do. It's a little segment that we call Dumb Dumb Democrats. It's a what is it?
3: Dumb, dumb, dumb, dumb.
21: You betcha. One. This is a person, an individual from California. She's a Democrat and she's a congresswoman. Her name is Luz Rivas. And she is there in California because I guess that's where she lives. And she's hanging out with the constituents. She just happens to be pumping gas, D. It's like, oh, hey, I'm pumping gas. Didn't see you standing there. It's one of those spontaneous moments. Let's hear what the Democrat congresswoman has to say about gas prices in California. Oh, there she goes. She's putting they're filming the actual moment where she puts the pump into the car as if to say, I know how to do this. You know, that because you're a Democrat, so there's always questions about what you know and don't know.
4: Hi, everyone.
0: everyone. It's Congresswoman Luz Rivas.
21: Oh, hi. I didn't see you standing there at this pump at my gas station.
0: I'm here at a gas station on Oxnard in Valley Village.
21: Yeah.
0: Where the price per gallon is $6.54. And that's because...
21: All right. So now hold on a second. Stop. The price in California is $6 and whatever she said, 74 cents, 34 cents a gallon. Okay. California, why is it so high? It's pretty high where you are. Go around the state of Florida. We know what the prices are. But why is it so much more? Now, I know why the price is higher, but she's going to tell you a lot. I mean, she's going to tell you what really is the problem.
0: Of Trump's war of choice in Iran. Oh. If we ended this war today, gas prices would be lower.
21: How much lower, though? Because it's California.
0: People are paying more for groceries, for rent, for health care, and now more for gas.
21: Yeah, okay. Anyway, I like your shoes. So there she is. That's Congresswoman Luz, who is from California, Democrat, who wants to tell people that the price there at the at the pump is $6.54 because of Trump's war of choice. The average price, I think, is like $4.30 right now a gallon. The reason why the price is more in California today is because it's always more in California. Because like $1.40 or something like that of every gallon in California goes towards all the crazy taxes and things that they do in California on a regular basis with regard to, you know, climate change and all that kind of stuff and environmentalists and the wackos and the people that are out there that have pretty much destroyed the state. And, you know, you get so much there in the state of California. As a matter of fact, with the money they spend in the public school system and also all the things that they do for climate change and the like, it's incredible how every place across the state has a normal amount of rainfall all the time. And the kids are all Einsteins because they spend an enormous amount of money per student and because they're fighting climate change. And so the minute you cross the, did you know that the minute you cross the border into California, it could be stormy and raining and winds and maybe a hurricane or some kind of storm there on the West Coast on the other side of the border. But the minute you go, it's like, wow, and the birds are chirping and the skies are clear. Everything's perfect and the air smells fresher. Because they spend all this money on climate change and stuff. Did you know that?
4: Fact checked, false.
21: Yeah, that's false. So anyway, there's that one. And then here's this little nugget. Because remember, we're on the Dum Dum Dem segment. This is one of them here. This is Senator Chris Coons. Senator Chris Coons, who obviously is just like every other Democrat leftist that's in the United States of America, wants to put out and bloviate about all these different things that are going on that are wrong in the country because Trump and Republicans and you know how it works. So he's talking about voter ID, proof of citizenship, which, by the way, there's some news on that today. We had an opportunity to get voter ID passed. How did it go in the Senate? You're going to find out in a minute. But here's Democrat Senator Chris Coons, who's like, again, for the millionth time, there's a reason why we can't have people identify themselves when they're voting.
6: We likely will have a vote here in the next day or two on another version of the so-called SAVE Act.
21: Yeah, which they did today, and we're going to get to that in just a second.
6: Which is a way to disenfranchise millions of American voters.
21: How is it disenfranchise millions of voters? How does it do that? This is what they do. It's that hit and run nonsense that they do with the rhetoric where they throw something out and then you're not allowed to explain or ask to explain what they mean. How are they going to be disenfranchised? How are millions of people going to be disenfranchised? Yesterday, we found out that one of the ways was fixed. Remember, Dee, when we had the head of technology there at the White House as they were introducing America.gov yesterday to the American people, the AI-powered website that puts 29,000 websites of the government there in one single location. And the first thing that he described yesterday was, hey, if I get married, what do I do to change my name and all the documents that I have with the government? And it's like, here you go. Problem solved. Oh, yeah, well, We're still going to disenfranchise. How? How are we going to disenfranchise millions of voters? They do what they do. And can you stop doing what you do? All right, let's take a break. It's Florida's Voice.
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29: Yep. I was moving a little quick, wasn't I?
30: Yeah, way too quick.
29: I was trying to hit the McDonald's breakfast. I know I was making it.
30: Coming from there here is like 2 minutes.
29: I know.
30: Let me see driver's license.
29: I got you. I don't even have socks on. I was rushing. I woke up late.
30: Wow, I can see you were rushing. 72, it's way too fast.
29: I was
21: Hey, D, I appreciate the flex, as the kids like to say. So that is a gentleman in Virginia. And there he is on his motorcycle. He got cited for driving 50 miles an hour over the speed limit. And he told the cop, like you heard, he's like, hey, I'm sorry. I was driving 70-something in a 20 because I was trying to get a McDonald's breakfast before it ended. And he didn't even have socks on. Now, look, come on. I appreciate that the fact that he thought he could get away with it. And, like, has there ever been a moment in the history of mankind where somebody said, I'm trying to get the McDonald's breakfast before it ends. I know I just went 100 miles an hour in a 20-mile-an-hour zone, but you see my predicament. And the cop's like, yeah, I do. I'm so sorry. Go get the breakfast. You better hurry.
1: About zero times.
21: Yeah, exactly. So now it's, first of all, it's a bad lie. I mean, if somebody were going to lie about that, probably not a good way to go. Like, I was going to McDonald's. Like, that's not going to work. And then the second part is, you should know that it isn't going to work out well for you if you're going to speed to try to get the breakfast. And isn't there any place closer? And man, is McDonald's breakfast to you that good? I mean, don't get me wrong. It's tasty. But is it that good that you're willing to speed to get it with no socks on a motorcycle? Well, apparently for that guy. That's all. I just kind of thought it was funny. Just wondering when that's ever worked. And the answer is never. That is true. All right. A couple of other stories that were. Oh, I love this story. This was fun. Heard this the other day. Scott Galloway is a big leftist. He goes on all these different lefty programs. He lives in New York City. He was the one that's like this pied-à-terre, that Mamdani was doing there, where people were living in these condos forever. And all of a sudden now they have to pay this extra tax there in the city. And it's so unfair. And it's like, how could he do this? Well, you're a leftist. Figure it out between you guys and then have him fix it. But anyway, here's Scott Galloway, who is this leftist who has, I don't know if he's got some kind of podcast or whatever, but here he is talking about how he lost a lot of money when Trump got elected because he did something that most lefties do. Check this out.
8: Probably my biggest investment mistake was the emotional reaction I had to the 2016 election of Donald Trump.
21: Okay, so this is an emotional reaction to Donald Trump.
8: When he was elected in 2016,
21: yeah.
8: I sold all my stocks.
21: Sorry.
8: That was stupid.
21: Yeah.
8: The market ripped for the next year. There was so much insecurity about him actually winning that the fear had been priced in, stocks ripped up. But what we had for me was an emotional decision, and I sold everything.
21: I know what the emotional decision is.
10: If you're crazy and you know it sounds like this.
11: Donald Trump and his extremist allies.
21: TDS. You had the TDS thing going on. I know that. I mean, I don't know what it's like, but... So I just wanted to play that little clip there because TDS strikes once again. Scott Galloway, this big famous lefty, sold all of his stocks when Trump got elected in 2016. And then he bought them all back higher. Everybody got rich. He lost 40% of his liquid net worth. 40% because Trump. Like, is there a moment at all in your life where even secretly behind closed doors, you're like, listen, I'm not a big fan of Trump, but I'm not about to lose half my wealth. He's probably going to be all right. Is it nothing? Not a part of you.
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3: For the heroes, I'm Lee Silicera, Fox News. Israeli Prime Minister Benjamin Netanyahu with gratitude for the passengers and the captain of the Fly Dubai jet after he was attacked by the co-pilot on a flight from the UAE to Tel Aviv.
5: The pilot who was there was an Indian pilot with he's very badly wounded. He's fighting, I think, for his life right now. But in an act of unbelievable courage, he managed to unlock the door to the cockpit.
3: On Fox's Hannity, once that happened, an Israeli man, a plumber, rushed in and subdued the co-pilot, then leveled the jet, which was in a dive. A secondary flight crew took over flying the plane moments later. Netanyahu was asked if Iran was responsible.
5: We see signs of not only from them, but from their proxies, that they're interested in perpetrating attacks, certainly by Hamas and by Hezbollah.
3: The co-pilot, an Omani national, is in custody in Saudi Arabia, where the jet made an emergency landing. Saying they've overstayed their welcome, Secretary of State Marco Rubio has ordered Iran's foreign minister and his delegation to the UN General Assembly to leave New York ahead of schedule. That's according to the Associated Press. The Trump administration had granted them visas with severe restrictions to attend the meeting. Tennessee officials were unable to carry out the execution of convicted murderer Krista Pike after she apparently was still awake when she didn't respond to two doses of one of the drugs used.
15: Pike was originally scheduled to be put to death Wednesday morning before a federal court of appeals voted to pause the execution. The three-judge panel voted 2-1 to consider whether allegations of childhood sexual abuse and its effect on Pike was fully considered at trial.
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7: A 7 on the WOKV weather meter. Partly cloudy overnight. A few showers possible, especially closer to the coast as temperatures drop to near 70. Partly sunny for your Thursday. A few scattered showers developing. An afternoon thunderstorm inland with highs in the mid to upper 80s. From the First Alert Weather Center, I'm Action News Jax, Chief Meteorologist Mike Burrish for 104.5 WOKV.
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21: Well, hey, everybody. Glad you're joining us today on Florida's Voice. My name is Drew Steele. Big D on the other side of the glass. You got Nina in the breaking newsroom, and you're hanging out with us at FL Voice News on YouTube, Rumble X, Facebook, and Instagram. 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Wednesday, Luya to you, D. I don't know. It's really hard to say. Wednesday, Luya to
1: you. Does it mean as much if we use it every day?
21: Yeah, I'm sorry. I'm ruining it, aren't I? I'm ruining something that...
1: Mondays, it makes me feel better and uplifts me. And Friday is just tradition.
21: Yeah. For those that don't know, our good friend Mike Opelka coined the phrase Friday Luya, as he would say that on the radio with me all the time. And so I stole it from him. It's actually not stealing it, if I admit I took it, right, D? It's only stealing if you make it.
1: Not how that works.
21: No, gosh. So I borrowed it from Mike Opelka because I love it. Friday Luya. And then Monday, it's like a Monday Luya because the weekend's over and we're ready for a positive week. And then I say Wednesday, Luya. Now I'm like watering it down. Now I've kind of ruined what he did. And I apologize. Good night, everybody. Have a good day. No, that's it. Okay. So anyway, we move on. Let's talk about some of the things that have been happening today. We'll start with yesterday. Yesterday, you had Senate Majority Leader John Thune, who was making the suggestion that, hey, maybe what we should do, everybody, is we should start thinking about having something try to pass the Senate, a little voter ID, a little, hey, you're not allowed to trade stocks in Congress.
28: Of which is a photo ID law coupled with a ban on insider trading,
21: yeah.
28: Something that's broadly supported by the American people, both
21: yep.
28: issues,
21: yep.
28: and also something that had big support coming out of the House of Representatives.
21: Yeah.
28: And then secondly, on the Ratepayer Protection Act, which would prevent rate hikes on electricity costs for consumers around this country. Both pieces of legislation strike at the very heart of issues that the American people care deeply about, passionately about, and we'll see if the Democrats are willing to take yes for an answer.
21: Yeah, to take yes for an answer. Now, yes for an answer being that, hey, the American people overwhelmingly want both. They overwhelmingly want a provision of the Save America Act to require voter ID nationwide in elections by law. It's crazy that we're even debating this, but there are certain Democrats who don't want it because, well, they like when certain people cheat and they can cheat and then they can win elections by cheating. Did I say that? Yeah, I said it, allegedly. And then we also have the second part of that, which is the insider trading in Congress. Like, yeah, we don't want that kind of thing. So we're going to put them together because the American people don't like that either. And Democrats should be on board. So that was the first thing. And it was discussed even today on Fox Business. You had Senator Rick Scott, who was on, talking about it as well.
3: All from purchasing individual stocks. And a recent Fox News poll shows that 81% of voters are in favor of this idea. And this is hugely bipartisan.
21: Yeah. By the way, in favor of it, meaning that they're in favor of stopping, banning members of Congress and their families from trading stocks, okay?

0: hopefully we can get this passed today. Remember, this is 80% of the American people believe we should ban members of Congress from trading stocks. And we have at least 80% of the American people that are like, yeah, you know, voter ID. Why not? Why not know who you are when you step up to the ballot box? It's probably something that we should do. Let's see how it went today. There's the roll call.
1: On this vote, the yeas are 53, the nays are 47.
0: Yeah.
1: Three-fifths of the Senate duly chosen and sworn not having voted in the affirmative, the motion is not agreed to.
0: The motion is not agreed to. So in case you were wondering, a moment in time where once again we have senators showing us who they are. The Democrats, 100%, every single solitary Democrat voted no. They don't want any part of this. They rejected the legislation that would have required the photo ID and banning stock trading for members of Congress. Same bill passed in the House. You needed 60 votes to advance. They couldn't get there because, wait, do you say it with me? Because
2: Democrats.
0: Yeah. So why are we voting for Democrats again? I'm just trying to remember. Yeah, let's not, because we like to get things that, and it's so strange. Just because everybody's for it, it's like, and the party's like, nah, we're good. It's unbelievable what they do. All right, what else do we have going on here today? How about here in the state of Florida? I like this little nugget. This was kind of one of those interesting takes. So you've got the CFO of the great state of Florida, Blazingolia. Blazingolia is trying to clean up corruption here in the state, FAFOing all over the place. We've got to have people that recognize how important it is that we make sure that if we want to have reductions in our taxes, if we want to make sure that we have the ability to pass Amendment 3, bring down people's property taxes, people in places like, well, across the state of Florida, like my dad who lives in Cape Coral, who's known this house that he's had for at least 20 years, only to find out that he really doesn't own the house because he has to pay taxes on the house, that kind of thing, which is so frustrating. And in order to be able to do all of this and to do it comfortably, you want to make sure that you have the ability to keep people lean and mean. You know, make sure that we're FAFOing, and if you're spending inordinate amount of money there in certain districts and places across the state, we can kind of clean that up. So that's Blazingolia. Well, for some reason, there are people that aren't really fans of that or the CFO. And I don't know, here's an investigative reporter covering corporate influence in Florida. His name is Jason Garcia. And he put out this whole big thread yesterday about Blazingolia, the chief financial officer of the state. He's spending more than $3 million on taxpayer-funded advertising as he runs for election for a full term here in the state. Wait a minute. Hold on a second. What? You're kidding. He's spending our money so that he can run for CFO? Now, funny thing on the way to being wrong. Number one, he is the CFO of the state of Florida. That's his job. So he's running for the continuation of the job that he has. And the second thing is, I'm not sure if this is the win you think it is. Hold on a second. I'm not ready to play it yet. So it's a reporter, quote unquote, going after CFO Blazingolia because they're claiming that he's spending all these tax dollars on ads for his campaign. So what's the ad? Now, D, I'm going to play this ad here. This is the ad that the person claims that the CFO, Blazingolia, is spending money on so that he can get reelected to the position he's in right now, the CFO. So let's listen and see what this is.
3: In Florida,

0: hurricane season is a fact of life.
1: Yep.
0: So prepare before the storm arrives.
1: Yep.
0: Review your insurance, seal important documents in a waterproof container, and create a digital inventory.
1: Yeah. Now let me stop. So you got this like cool little cartoon thing going on, or not cartoon. What would you say that? How do you say that? Like, animated? Is that what you would say, D? Like an animated little spot?
2: Yeah,
1: there? Okay. A little animation and a spot going on about hurricanes. Now, remember, all the things that the person just talked about that we have to do, the CFO's job is to make, well, one of the jobs that the CFO has is to make sure that everybody is aware during hurricane season of the things you need to do. It's his job, the job he has currently.
0: After the storm, report any damage and document emergency repairs.
1: Right. These are the things that he, when he goes out and he has these pressers and he's like, I just want to make sure everybody's aware of this. These are the things you should be doing. I'm the CFO of the state of Florida, and it's part of my job to describe this.
0: The Florida Division of Consumer Services can help with your claim.
1: Yeah.
0: This is a public service message from the Department of Financial Services and Florida CFO Blaze Ingolia. 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
1: Did he say his name in the ad? How dare he? Why? Why? What's the dare he? Why are you daring he? What's the dare he? Oh, I get it. So, see, he's the CFO. It's his office that wants to make sure that you're prepared. He wants to make sure that you're not waiting to be prepared, that you haven't. All this time, as we get closer and closer to the end of hurricane season, he just wants to make sure that you got your hurricane guide, wants to make sure you're still prepared, because it's his job. But apparently, this leftist is really upset about this. Reporter is really upset because he put his name on the end of the spot, but it's his job. And he just wants to let you know that, as my job dictates, I just got to let you know about this. And how dare he put his name on there? And somehow that's twisted into tax money, which is ridiculous. It's like when, how do I explain this the right way? I guess I don't have the best analogy to give you now that I think of it off the top of my head. But I guess it's straightforward. It's his job. This is what he does. He puts it out there. MyFloridaCFO.com is where you go. It's not his fault. This is his job. Stop trying to twist it around and make it into something that it's not. Because they're upset because they don't like him because, I don't know, Trump. I don't know if it's Trump, but I'm just throwing that in there because it's always Trump. Because that's what these people say.
3: Are you stupid? Are you a stupid person?
1: I don't know, maybe. Thanks. It's possible. Anyway, I just thought that was funny and frustrating. But anyway, let's move on. What else do we have going on? Is there one more thing out of the state of Florida we want to talk about before we move on here? Let me see. No, I think we're good. What we did hear that, this was pretty good news. U.S. Florida Representative Republican Kat Kamick said that her office helped secure a new Department of Veterans Affairs contract to prevent the potential loss of housing for homeless veterans at the Ritz Veterans Village in Ocala. There was a disruption that stemmed from an administration filing error involving a subcontracted vendor for Volunteers of America. That's a nonprofit that manages the longstanding grant. And so that oversight there puts the facility's previous funding at risk, according to her office. And that could have left dozens of local veterans without shelter. When she found out about it, she contacted Doug Collins, friend of the show's, VA secretary, and coordinated a solution and got it done. So that's all. I think that's some good news. Yeah. Another little bit of Florida there. So I wanted to let you know about that. We got anything else? Sure, we're moving on. All right. Let's see. A couple of other stories that we are watching include some more of Democrats from today. I just want people to know and understand that there's going to be a lot of crazy rhetoric out there as we are days away from, I mean, technically, we're always days away from the next election, this one being the midterms. And here's Democrat Senator Elisa Slotkin, who wants to talk about Trump. Now, remember, a lot of this is...
4: If you're crazy and you know it's happening.
2: his extremist allies.
1: I mean, a lot of it is the TDS. A lot of it is lies. And a lot of it is the discussion about what Democrats believe is the most important thing, is to defend democracy. Oh, well, if you want to defend democracy, you should go to a country that, first and foremost, is a democracy. We're not. We're a constitutional republic. We're not a majority rules country. Go someplace else if you're looking for that, because that's not here. Anyway, this is the very wise and smart, because Democrats say she is, Elisa Slotkin, who was at the Kearney Endowment for International Peace or something like that. I don't know. Let's find out what she's lying. I mean, let's see what she's talking about as the discussion is about defending democracy. And as you can imagine, Trump doesn't defend democracy. He's the furthest thing from it. Let's listen to some of this crazy.
4: At this point, Donald Trump is on track to be the most successful corrupt leader in the world's history. Best estimates are that he and his family have increased their net worth by more than $3.5 billion. Add to that the sheer number of federal contracts thrown to Trump friends and family, and the true scale will take years to unearth. We're at the very tip of the iceberg.
1: So we're at the tip of the iceberg, everybody. So defending democracy, there she is, Elisa Slotkin. Just want to let everybody know that he's on track to be the most successful corrupt leader in world history. Not just American history, not even like D.C. history. No, no, no. It's world. It's perpetrated worldwide. It's huge. It's big. Of course it is. Could it get any worse? Of course it can. Here's Senate Democrat Cory Booker from Jersey, who also is wondering whether or not Donald Trump is as corrupt as the day is long. And let's hear some of his crazy rhetoric.
5: This is the Republicans' closing argument.
6: Today. What do you think the odds are Trump tries to overturn the results of this year's election?
5: I think a criminal who undermined one election is very likely to try to undermine another one. But I know the power of the people is greater than the people in power. Do not fall for the cynicism that he wants you to have about this election. This is not a time to throw up your arms. It's time to roll up your sleeves and fight his rising costs, fight his illegal war, fight his taking away our health care, fight his people recklessly running into our communities and shooting American citizens.
1: Oh, boy. Hey, can you do me a favor? Can you stop talking about fighting? Because when you Democrats say things like get out there and fight, you know, the thing is, they're not taking you like they're taking you literally, not figuratively. So can you stop doing that? Is there any way? Because every single time you start talking about fighting, people are like, oh, punch this guy in the face. No, please don't punch anybody in the face. Don't. But that's what they end up doing. So there you go. So coming from the same Democrats who decided that a Trump-Russia collusion hoax and a fake dossier and all of the different things with FISA courts and the like, just to make sure that someone would not become the president of the United States, and then impeachment upon impeachment to get him out of said office, duly elected by the American people. I just want to get this straight. You there as the senator from Jersey, Cory Booker, says that he thinks a criminal who undermined an election is very likely to undermine another, meaning Trump, meaning 2016, meaning he's still running with that. And the media is like, yeah, instead of saying, dude, what are you talking about? Like, no follow up on that because they love him, because they're leftists, too. Crazy, but leftists nevertheless. I mean, he is in some of the rhetoric, not necessarily all of them. And Cory Booker is probably not even crazy, except when there's a camera in front of him and he feels like it could benefit him politically. Says some weird stuff. All right. Anytime you want to watch, at FL Voice News on YouTube, Rumble, X, Facebook, and Instagram. Show goes up after the show. Florida's Voice with Drew Steele, the podcast, Apple Podcasts, Spotify, wherever you get your podcasts. You know, I saw this crossing my feed. And I guess this was an interview that, well, no, this wasn't it. Oh, I'm sorry. There it is. I just want to get the right one. Nope, that's not it either. Where did it go? Oh, I lost it. Oh, there it is. Got it back. Not an interview, but a presser. And I saw this clip today, and I thought this was very interesting as we talk about what Democrats constantly say, like the things that never happen, happened again. Here's the Attorney General of the great country that we have here, the United States, Todd Blanche, who was making an announcement about some foreign nationals. Not foreign nationals that decided that they wanted to come to the United States to be part of the fabric of the United States and do anything that they can do to become citizens of the United States. Nah, that's all right. We're here illegally. And oh, by the way, we get to vote, right? No, you don't. Are you telling me that we have evidence of foreign nationals voting in elections? No. Really?
7: Yep. Today we are announcing that a federal grand jury returned indictments against 10 foreign nationals alleged to have committed unlawful voting and registration offenses in the state of Minnesota.
1: Oh, D, are we doing this again? It's only 10 people. There's just 10 people that are foreign nationals that they were able to find and prosecute that illegally voted in our elections. What a joke. 10 people? Really? Let them go on.
7: In total, the grand jury's indictments include 9 counts of illegal voting by an alien and 9 counts of making a false claim of citizenship in order to register to vote.
1: Oh, my gosh. Are we really doing this now, D? Only 10 people that illegally voted in the general elections in 22, 24, in the primary elections of 26. As we like to say around here, when it comes to Colorado and apartment complexes, what do we like to say, D?
8: It's just one apartment complex in Colorado being taken over by Venezuelan gang members. It's okay.
1: It's fine. Calm down. There's just 10 people that have been arrested. It's just one apartment complex. Yeah, that's what they do. By the way, there was a little more on this. We have Secretary Mullen, who was talking about this today, DHS Secretary, who added to the complexity.
9: When we start talking about cases, yes, we just made 10, I think we just had 10 convictions. We have 100 administrative arrests, 53 criminal arrests, 37 indictments and 10 convictions, and we're just getting started. We have over 1,600 voter fraud cases that we are currently investigating, and we have 300,000 more that we're getting to.
1: Hey, Dave, 300,000 that they have yet to get to. Hey, that sounds like a number that could flip an election. You think? I don't know. Maybe. The funny thing is that, you know, if you go after elections in Republican areas as opposed to Democrat areas, because, you know, you don't want to make it obvious, and you got a couple here, a couple of there, a couple of there, a couple of there, next thing you know it, there's a couple of fixes there, allegedly, you know?
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15: Fox News, I'm Chris DeMeo. A captain stabbed on board a flight from Dubai to Tel Aviv by his co-pilot. Israeli Prime Minister Benjamin Netanyahu says authorities have begun interrogating the suspect.
16: I think he'll be taken to the Emirates where he comes from, or at least where he left, where he flew off from.
15: Netanyahu on Fox's Hannity. Officials believe the attack was an act of terror. Senate Democrats voting down the Ratepayer Protection Act aimed at protecting Americans from higher electricity rates due to data centers.
17: Democrats could say that they joined Republicans in lowering electric rates for residential consumers, but no, they didn't do it. They blocked it, and they are going to bear the responsibility for it.
15: Bill's sponsor, Republican Senator John Husted, on Fox Business's The Bottom Line. Democrats call the measure toothless. 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
25: A 7 on the WOKV weather meter. Partly cloudy overnight. A few showers possible, especially closer to the coast as temperatures drop to near 70. Partly sunny for your Thursday. A few scattered showers developing. An afternoon thunderstorm inland with highs in the mid to upper 80s. From the First Alert Weather Center, I'm Action News Jax, Chief Meteorologist Mike Burrish for 104.5 WOKV.
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1: 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All right, it's time for the top five audio clips of the day. 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
2: This is Drew's top five. Number five.
3: Okay, because I would have her up in about 2 minutes. She has been a great representative. Please, Marco. Thanks.
4: Well, thank you, Mr. President, for hosting this event. Muchas gracias por estar aquí con nosotros en el día de hoy. All I would say is Hispanic Americans, we are Americans. We love this country. And we love it because so many of us either know firsthand or through our parents or grandparents what life is like in other countries. And so we know how special this country is. It's the place that gave us freedom. It's the place that gave us opportunity. It's the place that's given our parents, our grandparents, and many of you the chance not just to do well in life, but to do the most important thing any of us ever want, and that is to leave our children better off than ourselves. That is what makes America special. That's why we love it. That's why we're passionate about it. That is our heritage in this country. We are proud to be Americans, and I'm proud to be here and to serve under you, Mr. President. Thank you. Thank you.
1: As you can probably guess, that is Secretary of State Marco Rubio today at the White House as the president was hosting the National Hispanic Heritage Month celebration in the East Room of the White House. And had a few things to say, and among some of the things that he had to say, he said, Marco, come on up here and say a few words. And what a fantastic message that he gave right there, Secretary of State Rubio. And he is someone who obviously knows all about socialism, communism. Knows just like people in South Florida know very, very well, and is working so hard to not just let people know exactly what is going on, but to do something about it, especially in Cuba.
2: Number four.
5: It's probably my biggest investment mistake was the emotional reaction I had to the 2016 election of Donald Trump. When he was elected in 2016, I sold all my stocks. That was stupid. The market ripped for the next year. There was so much insecurity about him actually winning that the fear had been priced in, stocks ripped up. But what we had for me was an emotional decision, and I sold everything.
1: An emotional decision sold everything. So I guess this is some lefty podcaster. I'm not sure. Dee, could you look up Scott Galloway? G-A-L-L-O-W-A-Y. Scott Galloway. Just remind me, because I think he's got like a, he's got a podcast. But I'm just trying to think of who he is.
6: It says professor and author, but yeah, he's got a podcast.
1: Okay, but he's a professor, right. And clearly someone with TDS. So there he is on his podcast saying, yeah, you know what? I sold all my stocks when Trump won in 2016 and then bought it back at a higher price. Everybody else around me got rich. I lost 40% of my liquid net worth because TDS. Like, why would you do that to yourself? But they continue to do it.
2: Number three.
7: I am sure you know, listen, I know you're focused on your job right now in the city. Would you come to L.A. and be our mayor after this? We got a lot of potholes.
8: You know, it's three words for me always. It's New York City.
7: All right.
1: Yeah, so that is the communist Marxist socialist mayor of New York City. That's Kami Mamdani. It says, okay, yeah, all right.
22: His name is Zoran. He is a commie.
1: I know. There he was on Jimmy Kimmel's program the other day. And as Kimmel is just sucking up to him,
28: hey, would you like to come to L.A. and be our mayor after this? I mean, you're doing such a fantastic job.
1: Is he doing such a fantastic job in New York City? Yeah, I bring it up because I'm just going to editorialize a little bit here, if you don't mind, if that's what we want to call it. Just make a comment about that. I don't know if, and I think I've suggested it before, and I could be off base. I get it. Sometimes I am, a lot of times. But maybe as the ombudsman, you can help me out with this. Have we been wrong about AOC the whole time? Like the Democrats focusing on her being a presidential choice? Or maybe better than that, are we not paying attention to what is the political grooming
28: of the next vice president of the United States, an AOC Mamdani ticket. Although, they're both in the same state, but I don't
6: AOC
28: think,
6: is definitely on the short list for president. I can tell you that.
28: Right. But Mamdani
6: VP, I have not given any thought whatsoever.
28: I'm just saying, Mamdani, a higher office down the road. I just feel like, watch out. I don't know.
9: Number two.
10: When COVID-19 hit Florida, and Ron DeSantis opened up our state and allowed us to be free, David Jolly packed his family up and went to Pennsylvania. This is a guy who said Dr. Fauci had unimpeachable judgment. Fauci, the angry Jolly, said this. So I'm sorry, but anybody who chose Fauci over Florida does not deserve to lead our state into the future. You don't deserve it.
28: How about that? I interrupted him.
10: Don't deserve it.
28: Okay, he said it again. There you go. That's Congressman Byron Donalds, who out on the campaign trail today here in the state of Florida, was talking about David Jolly. And how many of you knew that? When COVID hit, David Jolly picked up and went to Pennsylvania. He left the state and then said that Fauci's unimpeachable judgment was present and sided with him against the judgment of the governor of the state, Ron DeSantis, and so many people that were like, we want to be the free state of Florida. And then many people came to the state. David Jolly ran from the state. And so some might say that in and of itself might disqualify him from being the governor. And there's many things, but you might be right about that.
9: Number one.
11: It seems, I mean, I can relate the story, but you're better off getting it from him. But by this time, I guess they have a lot of fake stories out there, and, you know, you never know what's happening. But I did speak to Bibi Netanyahu at length about this event, and it seems as though the co-pilot was perhaps a terrorist or perhaps a whack job, and he stabbed the pilot. The pilot was in very bad shape, and I guess he still is in very bad shape. But he had the sense to, amazing, to, in a way, he was a hero, to open the door. You know, those doors are solid steel. You can't get them open from outside. He was able to fall back and get the door open and scream. And a plumber, an Israeli plumber, never flew a plane, was rarely in planes, very rarely flew. An Israeli plumber saw what was happening and strong, you know, when you lift pipe all day, you're strong. And he saw what was going on. He heard the screaming. He was toward the front where you had security in the back. You know, you had security and you had another flight crew, but they didn't have time. The plane was going sharply down at an unbelievable angle, so sharp that the rudder ripped off the back of the plane. The plane wasn't designed to go at a speed anywhere near that. And so it was well beyond its limits. And he ripped, with the G-forces as they were, he ripped this guy out of the seat, threw him back, the crowd got him, the passengers got him, grabbed him. And having never flown a plane, he took the stick, lifted it up, and leveled out the plane before it crashed. Now, this is the story that I heard. I don't know if it's true, but that's the story that I got from BB and from a couple of probably early. I don't know if you've heard that story yet. I think it's an amazing. So a plumber, never flew a plane, strong guy.
28: Gets the plane straight. This story is absolutely unbelievable.
9: Drew's top five.
28: Think about that. So what is the president talking about? We talked about it earlier today as there was, as was described there, it was a Fly Dubai aircraft going from Dubai to Tel Aviv, and it had to be diverted to Saudi Arabia. And as it was described, the co-pilot trying to bring the plane down. And he levels out the plane, and then there happens to be two pilots in the back of the plane because they were flying to Tel Aviv because they were going to be the next pilots on that same flight. So they were able to come in, pilot the plane with no rudder. Dee, I didn't know that part of it, that the rudder ripped off. And they were
6: able, that's news to me.
28: And they were able to land the plane safely. Although I've seen pictures recently, and it looked like the rudder was ripped off. And I was like, nah, that can't be the same picture because how can that happen? But yeah, incredible how that took place. And so, you know, you hear that story. Incredible how it was described by so many. You had a lead investigator of the 1996 TWA crash, Mike Cofield, who was on Fox today, who was talking about, look, these are heroes, what they were able to do.
0: Extraordinary amount of duress.
28: Think about this.
12: Yeah, he was extraordinary is going to be an underwhelming word for him. I mean, he's beyond that. He's beyond hero. And I think, too, you're going to find out that the fact that these other two folks then sat in the cockpit with an airplane that they really don't know what the situation is until they put their feet on the rudder pedals and they don't work.
28: Wow. Right. Oh, my. Dee, think about that. The pilots get into the cockpit. They put their feet on the rudder pedals and they don't work. And so now they've got to navigate this situation. Just incredible. And of course, some of the reporting on it was incredible as well. As we found out today that a plane flying from Dubai to Israel was diverted after an altercation between the pilot and co-pilot. That's what the New York Times put out there today, even though they knew that it was more than that. And everybody was like community noting them like crazy on social media to the point where the New York Times had to go and put out something because they got the sads that people were very upset about it. Wasn't an altercation between pilots. Co-pilot stabbed the captain, attempted to take over the aircraft with mostly Israeli citizens on board, children included. Passengers forcibly subdued the attacker. The plane drops 15 to 18,000 feet in seconds. And the New York Times Communications puts out our headlines and live coverage contain all the facts we're able to confirm as we confirm them. Unlike activists and partisans, we don't publish speculation or unverified information. Yeah, but they knew this. They knew it because there were people on the plane that were communicating this. Like they knew what was happening with it. It's almost as if they just don't want to say it. I don't want to say what it could have been. I don't want to say what was possibly the motive. I don't want to talk about who might have been the person's background that was flying the plane. Don't want to talk about any of that. And you might say, yeah, exactly. It's the New York Times. They don't want to speculate. That was the point that they made. But there were things, and there's always things that they know. And even when they know it, they make the conscious effort to stay away from it. That's the problem. And we have evidence upon evidence upon evidence of all of this. The BBC, Israel-bound flight diverted after fight between pilots. That's it. That's all you get. And as Libs of TikTok talked about on her account, as we see some of the other stories that have been put out in the past by the New York Times when they knew the truth. Trump's false claims about the federal response in Hurricane Helene, neglecting areas that had voted for Republicans. And then we find out, oh, look at that. It's true. Why would you put that part in there and say it's a false accusation instead of investigating, among other things that were posted as well? Crazy.
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18: You're going to have another dose of some heavy rain and wind.
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34: I know we're in an economic crisis right now because I just got a thing of Hot Pockets. Like, they don't even come with the pocket anymore. Just with the hot. You can't even afford the pocket. Like, you just have to raw dog it in the microwave.
28: What? Dude, you eat Hot Pockets?
6: I've had a few in my lifetime.
28: Okay. So, there's a viral TikTok video out there with a guy saying that, I know there's an economic crisis, but Hot Pockets doesn't have there's no pocket in the Hot Pocket?
6: So it's just flat?
28: Well, I mean, it's... Doesn't he know that the pocket is I'm trying to figure out what I'm missing. Because a Hot Pocket is basically... It's dough wrapped around whatever's in the middle of the pocket. I've never... I've never had a Hot Pocket, but that's what, okay.
6: So is it flat?
28: It's like a quesadilla, except it's in pocket size shape, right? So it's still there. It still has the dough and whatever's inside the dough. So what
6: do you have the video or just the audio?
28: Here? I got the video, but it's I can't play it. But I guess his point was, or the people that were commenting on it say that Hot Pocket used to have some kind of crisping sleeve or something that the pocket went in so that when you microwaved it,
6: I thought it was a cardboard box.
28: Yeah, something like that. So I guess they don't have the box, but then people were like, well, they haven't had the box forever, dude. What are you talking about? I don't know, but I can't show the video because it's TikTok and I'm not on TikTok, so. And I can't do it. And
6: try to keep it that way.
28: Yeah, and mostly because I don't care that much about it. We move on. That's it. I do care about this. I don't really care about this. I'm just trying to figure out what's the WNBA going to do about all their issues. Here's the brand new issue. I guess apparently there's a player that was playing against Sophie Cunningham in the Indiana Fever, and if you're watching, this happens. She knocks over Sophie Cunningham, and I guess there's somebody in the crowd pointing at her. And so what does she do? Like any other professional basketball player, she ignores them because they're in the audience. And so what? They're in the crowd. You're playing a game. Nope.
1: Foul is called.
28: There she goes.
1: Going against Cunningham.
28: What? So she goes up to the...
1: And Wilson with some words to say to a fan behind the basket.
28: Why are you doing that? So,
2: and we were here before when a fan was ejected.
28: Yeah, but did you see the video of the guy? What happened? Here's a closer shot of it. Knocks over Sophie Cunningham, and then the guy. Well, this video doesn't show it very well. But the guy just stood up and was trying to be, you know, he's like, yeah, you did that, you know, you fouled her or whatever. Didn't cuss. Didn't do anything like that. And she gets off the court and goes and chases down the guy and gets in his face. Like, why is she doing that? I'm trying to see if there's a better video. No. But here's the thing about it. It keeps happening, you know, in the WNBA. Like, people get... Right, so you can't just charge a fan because they point at you or say something. If you're a professional...
6: Yeah, she should be fined.
28: Right, exactly. That's the point.
6: And or suspended for a certain amount of games.
28: That's the other point. When are we going to stop this? Like, you can't go off the court and start screaming at a fan at a game. And until they do something about it, until they punish the players, they're going to keep doing this. And it's... But it's just so, I want to say unprofessional. Is that a safe way to say it? I mean, it's unprofessional.
6: Of course.
28: Yeah. What are you doing? So I don't know if it changes.
6: I think this league needs Enes Kanter.
28: Right. Well, maybe next year we'll see whether or not that's the case. I think we're done with that. But you're right. All right. Have a great day. We'll see you tomorrow.
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7: fortunately a safe landing. I'm Chris DeMeo, Fox News. High drama thousands of feet in the air as a stabbing occurs in the cockpit of a flight from Dubai to Israel.
9: Fly Dubai tonight. The airline involved here has confirmed it has now suspended all flights to and from Israel as the investigation continues. Authorities, meanwhile, trying to figure out not only why this pilot decided to attack the captain of this plane, but also what were the intentions behind it. But obviously a very emotional day for many of the people who were on board, some even saying at one point they thought they were going to lose their lives. Crowds tonight showing up to Ben Gurion Airport to welcome everyone back to Israel, including Prime Minister Benjamin Netanyahu. He met with one passenger still covered in blood who was said to be one of the people who bravely rushed into the cockpit to help restore order.
7: That's Fox's Jeff Paul in Tel Aviv. War Secretary Pete Hegseth announcing further reductions in military leadership during his State of the Force address today.
11: During the speech at the Marine Corps base in Quantico, Virginia, Secretary Hegseth acknowledged the cuts made thus far.
12: The number crunchers say we've fired 10% of the generals and admirals across the force, and that number sounds about right.
11: And the cuts yet to be made.
12: We've also reduced the overall number of general officer slots by an additional 10%. So yes, 20% reduction across the board.
11: Hegseth called the move long overdue, and that moving forward,
12: every colonel who wants to be a general will have to pass and excel in a merit-based, performance-driven assessment.
11: The secretary said the Pentagon wants to only promote the top officers. Kevin Uretsky, Fox News.
7: Sources at the Pentagon confirming that hackers breached its personal database, exposing the sensitive personal information of about 3 million U.S. military and civilian personnel. 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
6: A 7 on the WOKV weather meter. Partly cloudy overnight. A few showers possible, especially closer to the coast as temperatures drop to near 70. Partly sunny for your Thursday. A few scattered showers developing. An afternoon thunderstorm inland with highs in the mid to upper 80s. From the First Alert Weather Center, I'm Action News Jack's Chief Meteorologist Mike Burrish for 104.5 WOKV.
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1: Oh, hot damn, the world is on fire. Which can only mean one thing. We are about to roast some marshmallows on the blaze. That's how it works. We don't have answers. I'm sitting here with the female star of Where's Waldo.
2: That's right.
1: If you can see her on Fox Nation or
2: if
1: the Fox
2: One app. If you can
1: see
2: it, just go on some sort of visual medium. You have choices.
1: Yep.
2: Fox One, Fox Nation.
1: It's all here.
2: FoxYourMom.com.
1: Samantha Fox. It's all happening. Okay. Kennedy's in the house.
2: My God, I look amazing.
1: And we may
2: go back to that shot.
1: We may not
2: go back to that shot.
1: We may not have found...
2: There we go.
1: Yeah, we may not have found Waldo, but we found his closet, and we have raided it. Good to see you.
2: Great to see me. Thank you.
1: Holy hell. And you, of course, this being a big budget show, flew in on Israeli Airlines. I kid. That story...
2: You know, when I get mad about things, sometimes I express my anger in unorthodox ways.
1: It is bananas. The whole thing... By the way, as we're covering this story, UK intelligence... just actually admitted for the first time publicly that Iran was attached to the attack on the airbase over the weekend. So we've got a full-blown
2: didn't they let
1: F.
2: all those guys out, like, on bail?
1: On bail!
2: What are you guys doing?
1: You know, that is bananas.
2: I wish James Carville would unleash a tirade on the UK.
1: Never does, but I'd watch it. James Carville, who always looks like he was caught fondling himself in the fitting room, you know, at a Bass Pro Shop. When it comes on TV with like the hat.
2: I just spent hours at a Bass Pro Shop on Saturday. The headquarters in Springfield, Missouri.
1: Oh, it's
2: that
1: amazing.
2: Was awesome.
1: I could walk around a Bass Pro Shop for a year.
2: I mean, they have like three ecosystem. Museums in that one. So we went to the gun museum.
1: Yeah,
2: that
1: did.
2: Was awesome.
1: Kennedy, as people need to know, grew up in Indiana. You know, people think of you and they see these iconic MTV roots and your, you know, witty ways and banter on TV. But at your core, like me, our friendship is predicated on the fact that we grew up around a lot of high functioning white trash.
2: Absolutely. So I am half hillbilly, half peasant.
1: Yeah.
2: Like my family is from southern Indiana. It's like half a generation removed from moonshiner squirrel hunters. You know, it's like noodling, catching catfish with your bare hands. And then my mom's side of the family, like very, very superstitious peasants.
1: Uh-huh.
2: Like I grew up spitting on my children so much. My older daughter finally was like, when you're worried, why do you spit on us? And I was like, I didn't think they noticed.
1: So the point is, we're relatable because we see the world through a very similar lens to yours. Okay? Guy flying a plane peacefully, good. Guy stabbing the co-pilot in the name of Allah, whatever, bad.
2: Not good.
1: And there's no moral equivalence, okay? And that's the point I'm trying to get to, is all of these attacks keep happening against people who have nothing to do with this. Meaning, it's like if you go to a Jerry Seinfeld comedy show and start chanting Free Palestine, Jerry Seinfeld is not making Middle Eastern policy.
2: No.
1: Nor are the 37 children on that flight that could have gotten killed. 24,000-foot nosedive in 14 seconds is got to be pretty unpleasant. Okay? And
2: You're just certain. You're like, this is it. Yeah, this is how we die.
1: There it went. You know what I mean? And now you got to think about the poor people in like row 12 who started making out with chicks who weren't their wives. Now the plane level's off. Well, this is awkward.
2: You can't get mad at me for this now.
1: Jenny,
2: we're in a nosedive. We're in a death spot. Oops.
1: Oh, Jenny, I wouldn't have put it in if I thought we were going to live. Come on, Jenny, where are you going? I didn't know.
2: It was just the tip. That doesn't count in a life or death experience.
1: It just doesn't, Your Honor. It just doesn't.
2: Oh, by the way, you, if you would please... bring me the brisket tomorrow.
1: Oh.
2: And I'm going to put it in my fridge.
1: Is that a real thing?
2: That's a real thing. I just want to remind you now in a public forum so you don't forget.
1: So I bring you

0: meat rallies work.
1: Yeah, you have no idea. So that's, again, where the overlap happens between your Indiana roots and Jenny being on a dairy farm.
0: Yeah.
1: I married a woman who eats her pets. You know, you got to really think about that. Happy birthday. By the way, has anyone seen Sarah? Well, funny you should ask, Jenny. Pass the salt and I'll explain. You're like, what? So, yeah, it's a whole different mindset. But, yes, it has come to my awareness that while I'm down telling jokes in Richmond, Virginia this weekend, that Jenny will be at your cabin living
0: it up. Remember the fat ginger-haired kid who sang the fun song about rich men north of Richmond? And then and Fox News lost their mind. They're like, this kid is incredible.
1: Yeah.
0: He's going to be a multi-platinum selling artist. He is the future. And then he went on some show and was like, I hate Fox News. Yeah. And that was the end of his career.
1: Never saw him again.
0: Never heard anything about that kid ever again.
1: Who do you think you're singing to? Yeah.
0: Exactly.
1: But no, that song was iconic. It's funny that you say this. So I was walking in Huntington, Long Island, which is like, you know, Strong Island, where I'm from.
0: Yeah.
1: Okay, right on the border, Nassau County, Suffolk County. They have a lot of nightlife there. A lot of bars, a lot of clubs where you could hear like EDM music, but just the same, a lot of good Italian restaurants. The Paramount is there. Killer live music venue. But I will never forget that I was walking down Main Street in Huntington and a dude was blaring Richmond, north of Richmond, with all his windows down because it was a pop hit for like 5 minutes.
0: Yep.
1: And that guy has like not been seen since.
0: No.
1: And I guess he was like mad at a woman. I mean, they all are. Or there's something driving them to that primal place. And he didn't stick around for any of the ensuing, you know, prosperity that would have ensued. You make a good point.
0: No, he decided to ostracize 95% of his audience. Good job, buddy. They don't care about you on MSNBC. Like, not even a little.
1: MSNBC is happy the factory left your town, jackass.
0: Yeah.
1: They're thrilled.
0: Great. Let's build the solar panel plant.
1: We just want to buy a $2 couch on Temu. And thanks to those rich men north of Richmond, we can.
0: Can no longer do that.
1: So how about you cool it, banjo boy? And now the guy has no friends. It was Oliver something. I don't even remember his last name.
0: I don't know if it was Anthony Oliver, Oliver Anthony, Anthony Bourdain.
1: Nobody knows. Josh will Google it. Oliver Anthony.
0: Yeah.
1: Circle gets a square.
0: Nice.
1: Let's go to Where's Waldo's sister for the block. Kennedy's in studio. The world's on fire. It's a dumb time to be alive. So here's the real story on this Israeli plane really quick. So the one pilot, they take off. The one pilot starts stabbing the other.
0: Not good.
1: Never ideal. Okay. You know, as people who are, you know, actively critical of commercial air travel, this would be one of my biggest pet peeves, is stabbing the other pilot. You know, I don't have this in order, but I put it pretty high. Towards the top. You know, there are in-flight movies I, you know, grapple with just the same. But stick with me. He takes off, stabs the hell out of the one guy. The one guy has the presence of mind as he's on the ground to click the cockpit open. Mm-hmm. People storm the cockpit because they hear the fight going on in the planes and a nosedive, obviously separate the one guy from the controls he's now seized. Mm-hmm. They have two pilots on board that are slated at the connection to take over this plane.
0: Yeah. New Zealand and South African.
1: Yes. At which they
0: two places I've been.
1: Oh, get out of here. And those, thankfully, guys had the balls to get in there and correct this thing. And
0: so what did they do with the guy who stabbed the other guy?
1: I'm guessing he got the same treatment as remember the duct tape guy?
0: Oh, I love the duct tape. I don't love the duct tape guy. Yeah. I love that the duct tape guy was duct tape.
1: To a chair.
0: Yeah, because I had one of those guys on a red eye from LA to New York.
1: Uh-huh.
0: And he was terrorizing the plane. And he took a full water bottle in the middle of the night on a red eye and threw it at a sleeping passenger and called him the N-word.
1: Are you serious?
0: Yes. And that was after he went back and smoked weed in the back bathroom because they wouldn't give him any more alcohol. And he came and was like, doesn't matter. I don't need alcohol. I just smoked weed in your bathroom, which he committed a federal offense. So
1: do that, homie.
0: The FBI and two plainclothes police officers met him when we landed.
1: Oh, I love that.
0: Yeah.
1: A guy, I love that. We're talking to Kennedy. The guy, the thing that got me about duct tape guy is that they said the flight crew sprang into action because a flight attendant had zip ties and duct tape. So I feel like we buried the lead that there's a flight attendant that moonlights as a dominatrix.
0: Yeah,
1: why,
0: absolutely.
1: The idea that she has that a bag.
0: That's not standard protocol. Like, they have a very impressive medical kit.
1: Yeah.
0: Duct tape.
1: Duct tape and zip ties is like, wow. Yeah. Something kinky was happening in the Delta Lounge.
0: I've got a ball shocker. Do you want the ball shocker?
1: We got a guy acting up in 3B.

0: I'll zap his nuts and put a cigarette out on him. Wait, what did you just suggest? I've got a dog leash. He just walked off the plane.
1: Uh-huh. Oh my God. Get him on all fours. I'll take care of him.
0: I know what to do. Listen, sir, you're a bad little girl. And I don't like it.
1: Put on this Mary-Kate Olsen wig.
0: Do you think, I tweeted about this, so forgive me, but do you think once we get the identity of this hijacker, he'll be booked on Miss Rachel? Or do you think there's going to be a fight?
1: Yeah, exactly. He's going to be the new housing czar in New York City.
0: He's going to be... What an insane time to be alive. I remember.
1: Yeah, okay. Jessica Tisch, go ahead and give this pen to the guy who represented all the hijackers and like the crazy anti-Semites. Go ahead and give him this pen. Like, he's the most important guy in the room. We're having a big anti-Semitism program. Everyone gather around. This is going to be amazing.
0: Oh, Miss Rachel leading the kids at a game of pin the blame on the Jew. You know, it's psychotic.
1: But the exciting thing is she gets to open for Macklemore at his Hooray for Hamas stop in Gaza.
0: Oh, man. It's so funny to me. Our buddy Danny Polishock had a funny line because I last week I was like, yeah, you know, do you notice that, you know, Macklemore isn't actually going anywhere near Gaza because of, you know, his gay right anthem would get him killed in Gaza.
1: Yeah. Which yeah, is funny. Sing Same Love there. Do yeah. it. Like, I want to hear it there.
0: But Danny goes,
1: that would be very profound.
0: Yeah, I mean, you'd be like, you're having a ballsy move. Danny goes, well, as someone who was just in Paris, it's pretty much the same population now because of the mass migration. Not good. No. So
1: why are they leaving the Middle East, though? That's so weird.
0: It is.
1: I mean, it's like if you listen to people like Hassan Piker, places like Cuba, China, and the Middle East, they're amazing. That's like, they have some stuff figured out.
0: That's where the real action
1: is. Yeah.
0: You know, who doesn't like going to a parade and seeing the president drive by in a 1951 Buick Skylark that's being towed by a donkey? Come on.
1: Little Elian Gonzalez. He's pedaling his heart out on that little petty cart.
0: Don't tell me he's in New York playing that stupid Jay-Z New York song like everybody else now. He's actually here. You know what's crazy? So you talk about
1: it's $75 per quarter mile per person.
0: Guys, if you're listening,
1: it's a bargain.
0: Guys, if you're listening around the country and you come to New York and you see those people pedaling cabs, playing popular music that your daughter likes or your wife wants to take a ride on, you need to know that it looks like the sweetest thing in the world. And then you are in a violent financial confrontation with an angry Middle Eastern man who learned how to drive in a recent coup attempt in his home country and is now telling you, I'm not making this up, guys, that you owe $725 for a two-block ride. And they scream to the point that people just start throwing money and running away.
1: Yeah.
0: And that's, you know, but honestly, it is a weird microcosm for a lot of those radical political policies. Like all the free Hamas nutbags at the colleges and stuff just start screaming that they're not safe because we let the Jews on campus or this ain't happening. The next thing you know, the university's like, yeah, sure, okay. Yeah. The only thing that slowed it down was some of the donors at Harvard were Jewish.
1: Yeah, and they're like, not another penny. Yeah. Never again. They're like, oh, wow.
0: Yeah. Think about that.
1: Boy, aren't I red-faced.
0: But at least they don't have the horns like some people. You know, whoa! Don't go anywhere. We got more Kennedy. There are still people left to offend.
2: It's the show that leaves you hungry for more.
3: We'll probably sit around and cook some soup, eat bread and desserts, and just get all fat and sassy.
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0: hammers this ball right center field. It is a slam. And that is it. The Yankees blow out the Red Sox in game one.
1: One down, one to go. The Yankees. Look at the
2: Yankee!
1: Let's go, Janky. Looking to close out the Red Sox tonight in the Bronx. And the reason we say Janky, for those of you around the country who don't have Hispanic friends, is we do. We have a lot of friends that pronounce the Y as a J. Mm-hmm. And it's always been an inside thing between me and Kennedy where we say Janky.
2: Janky. We don't even say, do you want to go to the Yankees game? We just go, Janky?
1: Yes. And what's funny is, if you have like Spanish friends who migrated here, legally, preferably. Okay.
2: We know Tom Homan.
1: You can literally, he was on the show yesterday. You can literally say just Janky and they absolutely know. And they go right with it. And they appreciate your pronunciation. Do you know what Tom Homan?
2: It's the correct pronunciation.
1: You know what Tom Homan told me on yesterday's show?
2: What's that?
1: He said, if you go to a Yankee game, the Tom Homan, okay, is six Pabst Blue Ribbons. That's what he likes to drink. And he drinks, eats a Polish sausage.
2: Nice.
1: So he says, if you can't get your hands on a brisket, he wants, it's a six beer and you have one sausage and that's how he feels balanced. You know what else he broke news on yesterday on the show? I didn't know this was a thing. Do you remember Delaney Hall over in Jersey? They said there was a hunger strike. Nobody was getting fed. Mm-hmm. He wanted to get to the bottom of it. He showed up unannounced and went and ate spaghetti and meat sauce with the migrants. He showed up to the facilities director. He goes, I just want to try the food. I just want to know what it's about. And Homan goes, the dessert honestly wasn't that good. He goes, the spaghetti meat sauce was fine. And I said, how did the migrants receive Tom Homan sitting down at their table with a tray? He goes, yeah, they weren't the biggest fans. He goes, but he's not scared. He doesn't care because Tom Homan, if you also don't know who he is, he probably looks like he runs a pretty influential prison gang.
2: Yeah.
1: He's a big dude.
2: He's a big guy.
1: Big guy. And he ate spaghetti and meat sauce with the inmates.
2: Good for him.
1: Isn't it funny? I just like knowing there's a world where Trende Aragua can break bread with the guy deporting them.
2: Yes.
1: So what excuse do we have as Republicans and Democrats to not coexist?
2: I mean, they're going to get to El Salvador and they're going to be so sad. They're going to be like, you know, we really peaked at the Delaney Detention Center.
1: But you know what they're all going to have? A Janky hat.
2: That's right.
1: From their time here in America. You know what I really feel bad for? It's those people that when they were using the Roosevelt Hotel as a migrant processing facility. Mm-hmm. So they were showing up here on a bus. You know, it looked like the beginning of the Welcome to the Jungle video where the girl gets off on Sunset with a guitar case. And these guys were getting off the bus inside of the Roosevelt Hotel, looking around and assuming they had already been deported. They were like, what happened to America?
2: Yeah, you know? And they're like, oh, no, no, no. We're not staying there. That's the Bedbug Hotel.
1: We know
2: New York well enough to know you do not stay at the Roosevelt.
1: I don't know if you guys know this, like around the country, but it's something we don't really speak to enough here as New Yorkers, is there has been a thorough transformation as it pertains to Trump, you know, minimizing border crossings and the relocations of migrants. And you no longer walk past the Roosevelt Hotel to see daytime prostitution and women turning tricks, people selling drugs. You now walk past your apartment on the west side.
2: Thank you very much. And no, you actually do. And so there is a lady who is, she's found a couch and she has set up shop and she drives Dana Perino crazy because Dana Perino leaves her apartment very, very early in the morning. And that woman is sitting there all the time on a beautiful couch on a public street, like peeing and pooping everywhere.
1: What she's trying to say is, thank you, Mom Donnie. Yeah. But one of the reasons Kennedy is fleeing, she's going to Bend, Oregon, October 9th.
2: No, I'm going to Klamath Falls.
1: Klamath Falls. She's flying into Bend.
2: Flying into Redmond Bend, driving to Klamath Falls. I will be in Klamath Falls October 9th, and I will be in Reno, the biggest little city in the world, October 10th.
1: I love this so much. I love Reno. I have a cigar bar for you.
2: Fantastic.
1: That me, Jenny, and Lincoln went, oh, this is going to blow your mind. All right, Kennedy. KennedyNation.com.
2: Go get your tickets. I love you.
1: Bang.
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5: Fox News, I'm Ted Linder. The last U.S. troops left Iraq on Wednesday. Fox's Jennifer Griffin.
6: The U.S. withdrew its troops from Iraq in 2011, only to have to return 3 years later to fight ISIS. President Trump praised the withdrawal, but former U.S. military commanders who fought in Iraq worry it is a reward to Iran, whose Shia militias have attacked U.S. forces 600 times.
5: The conflict in Iraq began back in March of 2003, 18 months after the 9/11 attacks of 2001. And a co-pilot stabbing the captain on a flight from the UAE to Israel before passengers stormed the cockpit and stabilized a jet that had plunged 16,000 feet in a minute.
7: Israeli Prime Minister Benjamin Netanyahu saying not only was the attacker trying to deliberately sabotage the plane's systems, but he thinks he was attempting to crash the plane.
5: Fox's Jeff Paul, the jet made an emergency landing in Saudi Arabia where the Saudis arrested the co-pilot. 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
8: 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And so ultimately, they know this. They also know that in these high trafficked areas where there can be dangerous conditions there, they know, hey, maybe it's not in our best interest to have cameras to depict the accident, because then we don't want to create evidence for ourselves.
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15: A 7 on the WOKV weather meter. Partly cloudy overnight. A few showers possible, especially closer to the coast as temperatures drop to near 70. Partly sunny for your Thursday. A few scattered showers developing. An afternoon thunderstorm inland with highs in the mid to upper 80s. From the First Alert Weather Center, I'm Action News Jack's Chief Meteorologist Mike Burrish for 104.5 WOKV.
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0: There it is, Fox Across America with Jimmy Fallon, my next guest. Having a hell of a shindig at the Stand right here in New York City tonight, if you're listening on WOR. But I don't want to get to that just yet, because obviously he is a comedian, but he's also such a huge supporter of Miss Rachel and Zoran Mamdani that I want you to hear him out. Aaron Berg is here, and he has the floor.
1: The important thing is that Miss Rachel is spreading the gospel to children. You want to indoctrinate the kids before they get into the public school system, before they get to the Ivy League schools. And Zoran Mamdani has set up a perfect base here in New York with the beautiful new free bathrooms, which I'm sure will stay pristinely clean throughout his run as mayor.
0: What do you think is going to run smoother, the free public bathrooms or the free tickets to the opera that he's giving away?
1: Anything free will make Mamdani look good, as long as it's not Palestine. I think if Palestine was freed from Hamas, Mamdani would have to retire.
0: Oh, my God, I'm dying. Aaron Berg in the house.
1: Let's go Mets.
0: Yo.
1: Boy, you're Yankees.
0: They showed up, pal.
1: 9-0.
0: Me and Lincoln were fired up last night, and we were surrounded by a very rabid fan base. The Yankee fans are hungry again. They haven't won since 09.
1: Yeah.
0: You know, so there's not that entitlement, and it's a little bit of a hungrier crowd. Like, it's not, the Yankees have won so many World Series by the end of the year 2000 that in those ensuing 5 years, it became a place like, it was like courtside at a Lakers game.
1: Yeah.
0: It was like you wanted to see and be seen. But the Yankees have the energy that we saw in the Garden when the Knicks won it all this year.
1: Yeah.
0: A fan base that felt like they hadn't won in forever.
1: It's a man of the people. Tickets are dirt cheap. You could sit right down by the field for, what, $6, I think, now?
0: Oh, at a Yankee game?
1: Yeah, at a Yankee
0: game. Yeah, give or take 6,000.
1: Add a couple zeros.
0: Yeah, go ahead.
1: Good for them.
0: Yeah,
1: they were good for them.
0: Yeah.
1: And it makes New York City feel alive. And I love fall baseball, dude.
0: Oh, it's the
1: fall
0: best.
1: Baseball is better than hot, take your shirt off baseball.
0: Yeah.
1: Fall baseball's amazing.
0: No, day games suck. I mean, something a lot of people don't tell you is the reason the Dodgers fans have a reputation for showing up late and that whole thing, it's just that they don't go down to their seats if their seats are in the sun.
1: Yeah.
0: Because it's that hot. You know, if you have it's weird, but at Dodger Stadium, if you have a field level seat, you know, people normally like sit in the good seats till the guy comes who has them and then you got to move back to the upper deck. In Dodger Stadium, it's the opposite. People sit in the higher levels till the guy comes, and then you got to move down to your freaking field level box on the dugout.
1: It's crazy.
0: Yeah, because you're on fire. I'll tell you who else is hot, the Yankees. So game two tonight in the Bronx. But I will not be there tonight because I will be joining Aaron Berg, and it sounds like a pretty stacked lineup. Can you tell me who's on this lineup?
1: Dude, tonight, this is going to be insane. Me, you. Mm-hmm. That's all everybody needs to know.
0: That's all they want. That's all they need.
1: Is me and you.
0: Mm-hmm.
1: Without me and you, what would it be?
0: Mm-hmm.
1: What would it be?
0: Oh, come on. I mean, essentially, for a lot of people, it would be considered like a study hall. Like you would never reason to be there.
1: Absolutely nothing. Me, you, Mark Normand, Joe List, Bobby Kelly stopping by, Mike Figgs, Pete Lee.
0: Come on.
1: Special menu, Cigars by Foundation. This is great. You get to smoke on stage tonight if you want.
0: Is that true? Like I'm Ron White?
1: That's true.
0: I love that. That makes me happy.
1: It's a lost art form, the smoking on stage.
0: I haven't seen that in 100 years. Let me ask you this, because the Stand is as nice of a club as we have in these Americas.
1: Yep.
0: The upstairs bar.
1: Yep.
0: The odds of them showing the Yankee game.
1: You just requested it from your mouth to God's ears.
0: Because it's all I need to know.
1: It's on.
0: I do need Yankees to watch game. The Yankee
1: I'll tell
0: game.
1: You what, I'll do you one better. We'll even put it on outside at the patio as well.
0: So whoa, now you're talking spaces. A big game here.
1: Yeah, Yankees game is on. Consider it on.
0: Because I'll hang out with you all night.
1: Yeah, I'll hang out. We'll have a drink. I'll have a glass of vino.
0: I have to be back in this building at like 4 a.m. tomorrow, but I don't care about that. That's not important to me.
1: You can show up like a mess tomorrow. What are you doing?
0: I've lowered the bar. It's going to be fine.
1: Yeah.
0: It's got radio hits. I got to do Fox and Friends.
1: Any new bits? We got new bits we're working on.
0: Oh, is that like, but are we doing that as part of the show?
1: No, but I'm just wondering if you have anything new.
0: Yeah, I got a lot to say, Aaron Berg, if I'm showing up.
1: I'm talking a lot of really good peptide stuff.
0: Yeah.
1: that's the crux of my act right now.
0: That's pretty funny.
1: Peptides.
0: That's the Stand right here in New York City tonight. Two of the girls on my show want to go. I don't know. I'm on the fence about this. But
1: because you don't want to them to see you do stand-up?
0: No, they come to all my events. I don't care.
1: Yeah. So why are you on the fence about them coming?
0: Oh, no. Then I have people with me. You know, it's like a babysitting gig as much as it is a hang.
1: Yeah. You know what I'm saying? And I've met some of your producers before, and they can embarrass you.
0: Can I tell you what I predominantly do? Okay. I've been to 47 cities this year. As I am like Chuck Berry. Chuck Berry would leave alone. He would fly alone with a briefcase and come back in the same day. That's like 99% of my gigs.
1: Yeah.
0: I don't know if that means I'm going to get into streaming like he did. I'm going to become a big streaming artist.
1: I don't think that jump naturally occurs. You're a road warrior now.
0: But I do it, but it's quick. Like this week, I'll be in RVA in Virginia. That show Saturday night, we'll sell it out, and we'll be home by Sunday morning.
1: That's how you're supposed to do it.
0: Florida, yeah. You lean to mean. You know what I'm saying? But it's also because I got to be back to do 5 days of radio and TV. If I was doing that, I'd probably hang out in some of these towns. You know,
1: Jerry Seinfeld would do the gig, hop on the PJ, come right back away, and then go to the Hamptons and talk smack about everybody.
0: Oh, that's so funny, because that is true. One thing you should know is Jerry does not want to be a man of the people like Jimmy Fallon.
1: No.
0: Jerry is not like Aaron Berg. He's not going to put the game on the patio and watch it with you.
1: No, and you do meet and greets before or after the show?
0: After.
1: And they're great, right?
0: Yeah, of course.
1: All your fans are fantastic.
0: People are wonderful.
1: No crazy people.
0: What you find in TV, this has been my experience, and TV and radio. Radio is probably more specific to this theory. Because there are people who show up to your events that watch you on Fox that are meeting, they're there to meet the whole channel. Meaning it's just you, but they're such big Fox fans, they want to meet you and find out about everybody else too. Radio is radio, okay? You get back whatever you're doing on the air. So if you were a fire and brimstone antagonistic jackass, you got a room full of them. You know, but if you're cool, like I would tell you this, me and Jenny and Lincoln, this is our running thing. Whenever we bring them, whenever they come to one of my stand-up gigs, we did a West Coast swing.
1: Yeah.
0: Okay, is we always challenge each other, find the one person in the crowd you would not hang out with. Meaning, because it's hard to do.
1: Yeah.
0: Because 99% of the people I meet at my shows, I would actually hang out with after the show if I had the time. Or sometimes I do have the time and I do hang out with them.
1: Yeah.
0: And then sometimes we have security breaches and I'm not allowed to hang out. You know, we've had it all. But most of the people who listen to you on the radio have your vibe.
1: Yeah.
0: You know?
1: I wish I would have known that years ago when I was doing Way Over the Edge radio and everybody showed up with like hoods on and stuff like that. There's this thing about being on your show now where I was in Key West and I get recognized from your show, but I have your demographic, but it's all the bald guys with cutoff t-shirts that run up and go, Amber, I watch you on Jimmy all the time. And they're like falling out of a bar at 3 p.m. And I was like, well, this is my demographic. Thanks, Jimmy.
0: But they're fun. That's
1: they are
0: point.
1: Fun. They're really and really nice people.
0: If you're not a fun person at some part of your core, you can't sustain listening to the show because we're so ridiculous.
1: Right.
0: And you want to be around the other guy yelling.
1: Do you think Miss Rachel's fans instead of kids are just people showing up with cafes now?
0: it's a thing. As I can't tell how my female numbers are because their faces are covered. I'm like, you know, guys or gals, what's happening back there in section 219? We're talking Aaron Berg. Miss Rachel, and it's so crazy. We're both parents. I went through the cycle of raising Lincoln without noticing any indoctrination attempts because the culture war hadn't exploded yet. You couldn't, you know, again, Lincoln was Toy Story 1, 2, 3, okay? There was no Lightyear spinoff with a same-sex kiss,
1: right,
0: which is a move, okay? There were no, like, trans Barbies or any of the other things they're doing. There were none of these sex books, you know, that... Basically, what the liberals are doing, and this happened down in Florida, is in the elementary schools, they were putting all these trans and gay sex books in the name of acceptance, okay? And the point is, when the Republicans were like, no, you just shouldn't be talking about sex, straight, gay, or anything with kids under third grade. Yeah. I would argue under, like, 10th grade.
1: Sure.
0: Do you know how immature you are in high school in anatomy when the teacher says the word, like, testes?
1: Do you know I still giggle at it?
0: I'm 54 years old. For days.
1: Testes.
0: So when a teacher's talking to a fourth grader about sex, they have no chance of keeping it together.
1: No.
0: So the point is DeSantis passed the Parental Rights and Education Act, and all it meant was you couldn't have sexual curriculum, period. For kids before third grade.
1: Right.
0: And of course, liberals then react to that as if they're banning books, you know, and they're trying to commit a genocide against gays and trans. And it's so absurd. But the point is, my kid grew up without being a part of that. And by the time it started happening, he was, you know, upper class in high school and was able to at least understand what it was and laugh at it.
1: Right.
0: But I have a genuine sympathy for the parents in this modern moment who might not even be paying attention to a lot of what the kids are consuming, but most of it is an indoctrination effort.
1: I read my daughter books before bed. I can read. And I was doing it the other night. I put my reading glasses on, and she likes me to make up dialogue instead of
0: it's
1: read
0: the best
1: dialogue.
0: Thing in the world. The kid loves when you change the lyrics to it, but loves it. Yeah,
1: so
0: yeah.
1: I'm doing it, and I, as I'm reading it, I'm like, oh, there's gay people in this book. And I go, Piper, did you know this? She's like, yeah, he's gay. So then I would just do the gay guy gets in the into the back of his dad's car, and I made the dad go, ah, you're gay. Why didn't I know this? And she was just dying laughing. We have a blast with it.
0: No,
1: I think she knows what most of this is, but she laughs about it. And then you have to wonder what they're taking from school. Like the other day, she's like, you know, why isn't the world peaceful? Why is America at war with the world? I go, no, we're not at war with the world.
0: I know what you're watching.
1: Yeah. They put on MSNBC in between recess.
0: Somebody's been watching too many Mr. Beast videos.
1: Yeah.
0: So it's funny because Lincoln grew up on Mr. Beast. Okay. Mr. Beast was a guy in his feed. But in the infancy stages of Mr. Beast, who was probably funded by some cultural influence campaign, because you'd be like, I'm giving away $5 million today, but you've got to spend it in an hour, and then you'll be competing, and you're like, this is kind of rad. Look at the production budget. They got their market share doing that. And then by 2020, he was doing like the trans acceptance, men and women's locker rooms. It's like they get the market share, the audience, and then the indoctrination comes second. That's kind of what Miss Rachel did. She became a huge children's influencer.
1: Yeah.
0: And then last fall started doing those Wheels on the Bus videos with Mom Donnie, which at the time we were like, oh, this is a little aggressive. And she apologized, if you remember, for some of her old tweets that read like a little anti-Semitic.
1: A little.
0: And was like, no, I'm not political. These might have been things I said in the personal nature. Now she's literally like on the air with like a rocket launcher on her shoulder.
1: Yeah.
0: She's a children's author called Bombshell Silverstein. You know what I mean? Where the jihad ends. You know, like what's even happening?
1: Why does she care? Like, why not? It's the old shut up and dribble thing. Like, just shut up and teach our kids something. But
0: shut up and jihad. I don't know.
1: I like to just boycott. A boycott's a good thing. You know how you boycott?
0: Yeah.
1: You don't watch it.
0: That's it.
1: And then she can say whatever she wants.
0: Yeah, and that's the point. Because if you try to silence her, she becomes bigger by default.
1: Yep.
0: That's why you should just ignore it. And it goes, see, more parenting lessons from two broken men.
1: Ignore people. That's what you want to teach your kids. Listen, just ignore.
0: Listen, not only did you just lose 15 minutes of your life, but when we come back, Aaron and I are going to show you how to lose custody. Don't go anywhere.
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14: Bottom of the ninth on Fox Across America with Jimmy Failla. We would be remiss, Aaron Berg and myself, if we did not shout out the heroes on the flight to Israel who subdued a hijacker, Aaron Berg.
15: Love it.
14: It's the greatest thing in the world.
15: When passengers step up and stop a hijacker,
14: ooh,
15: this is going to be a movie that is going to be on the Daily Wire.
14: Got it.
15: They got to make a movie of this. I mean, it's no United 93, but this is a big thing.
14: Yeah, it's great. And, you know, you got a plane with 37 kids on it falling 24,000 feet in 10 seconds. 14 seconds, actually.
15: By the way, you'd pay a lot for a ride like that at Disney World.
14: That's a lot.
16: But I was saying to Kennedy earlier, you also have to wrestle with the reality that if the plane is falling at that rate of speed, you might do things with the woman next to you. That if the plane levels out, cause a big problem between you and the missus.
15: You just yell out, "I'm gay!" And then you're okay. I was joking. I was joking, honey.
16: Holy hell.
15: Don't check my phone.
16: Oh, not good.
15: Don't check my phone.
16: Not the good.
15: What's the scariest plane incident you've ever had?
16: No, I'll just tell you my favorite plane incident. Okay.
15: Okay.
16: This is the best. So I was flying out to Vegas. I think we were doing Red Rock at the time. Shout out to Station's Casinos, Green Valley Ranch, Red Rock, Durango, the new one. I've played all three. Gorgeous. The Vegas crowd is amazing. Okay, for real. So if you're listening out in Vegas, you know who you are. Okay. But anyway, stick with me. This matters. So we're flying out to Red Rock on a Friday night, and I had to host Gutfeld. I had to guest host Greg's. This is before, you know. The ego got, you know, all that other stuff. It's a different time. Jimmy doesn't have his own TV show yet. No one views him as a threat. He's okay. Just doing his own thing.
15: Got it.
16: Okay, to be clear, Jimmy is not a threat. Maybe to himself. You know, Jimmy's a, this guy's got issues. But all stick right. with me. So I guest host at Gutfeld, sprint to the airport. I have Charles McBee opening for me.
15: Yeah.
16: Okay. Now, me and McBee, as we get to the airport, have like literally 8 minutes because we're flying out of that one departing gate at JFK that they offer you a bus to get to. It's so far from security.
15: No. Okay.
16: So we're literally flying out of, it's like gate 88 and you enter the airport at gate 2. So you're talking about like, if you were taking a taxi, it's like a $60 cab ride to get to this gate. But after sprinting the length of this airport to get to the gate, unbeknownst to me, because I've never been to the gate that far, there is a bar. Like a cocktail wedding rolling bar right by the gate that they sell drinks to passengers. At which point, given the stressful day I had of radio and hosting someone else's
15: you
16: TV show, blah, blah, blah, I wound up having a comical amount of whiskey before the plane boarded.
15: Yeah.
16: So I'm now on the plane in a state of delirium and dealing with all kinds of exhaustion and whatever other, you know, peripheral stresses or adversities come with doing one of these shows. And the plane starts hitting a tight level of turbulence. I don't mean up and down. Okay. I mean, so tight, but so constant that my assumption is this is what it was like to be on that submarine that exploded on the way to the Titanic.
15: Yes.
16: It just got tight and it just exploded. So because we're dealing with this cartoonish level of turbulence and I'm hammered, okay, I am paying attention to my surroundings. The pilot who comes on the loudspeaker has a very pronounced stutter.
15: Okay.
16: At which point I yell for the entire plane to hear, get him off the mic. Just get him off. Like, this is not inspiring confidence in anybody here on the plane. Just shut it off. And like, people start laughing. And he comes back on for a second. I'm like, enough. Yeah. And he said, and everyone laughed on the plane and we lived.
15: And that pilot's name was Joe Biden.
16: Good job. That's why you go see Aaron Berg at the stand tonight. You'll see him on Fox News Saturday night next weekend. Berg, you know who you're on with? Craig Carton, who was great last time.
15: Amazing.
16: Janisha Adams-Ginyard, who was amazing from Black Panther.
15: We became best friends, and she came watch me do stand-up after with her lovely boyfriend.
16: The fact that her boyfriend is dating her, by the way.
15: Yes.
16: Because he's a good-looking, good dude. But he's a blue-collar, working-class dude who's dating the chick from Black Panther.
15: Yeah.
16: And she's not the chick from Black. She's the chick.
15: And they met online.
16: Is that true?
15: Yes, on meetablackpantheractress.org.
16: Oh, no, just to be clear, Black Panther, the Revolutionary Party. No, I'm kidding.
15: Yes.
16: And Chris Hansen from Dateline to Catch a Predator.
15: Oh, my gosh, I'm excited.
16: Good guy, you should be. The last time I hung out with him, we were in an empty house.
15: Yeah.
16: And him and his camera crew. I'm like, well,
15: I remember I went over there with some wine coolers, and I was about to get into a hot tub, and then he asked me to take a seat.
16: Just tackled me for no reason.
15: Yeah, I lost my job. All my friends left me.
16: The great Aaron Berg. See him at the stand tonight. And in the meantime, continue to celebrate the heroes who subdued that terrorist dirtbag.
15: Love it.
16: Amen. What a country. Back here to do it again tomorrow. Until then, you can be a republic.
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21: Investigating the scare in the air in the Middle East. I'm Ted Lindner, Fox News. Israeli officials continue to investigate that attempted hijacking of a plane that was en route from Dubai to Israel. Fox's Jeff Paul with the latest.
22: Authorities right now trying to figure out why this pilot attacked the captain of this plane. But obviously a very emotional day, especially for all those passengers on board that plane to finally be back in Israel. Crowds showing up to Ben-Gurion Airport to welcome everyone back to Tel Aviv. Some of those passengers saying there was a moment there after the attack started when the plane was nosediving thousands of feet a second that they thought they were going to die.
23: It's very terrifying. You feel in a moment that you lose it. You lose it. You are not among the living people.
22: While Defense Minister Israel Katz is calling it a terrorist attack, Prime Minister Benjamin Netanyahu hasn't just yet.
21: President Trump hailing the U.S. military's exit from Iraq after ending its ISIS fighting mission. Fox's Jared Halpern.
24: The last American troops have withdrawn from Iraq, officially ending Operation Inherent Resolve.
25: This orderly departure of coalition forces and equipment from Erbil Air Base marks the end of a very expensive excursion into hell.
24: President Trump declared ISIS defeated in remarks at the White House and says the U.S. withdrawal is a victory for Iraq's new government. U.S. troops invaded Iraq in 2003, ousting then-leader Saddam Hussein. Forces withdrew in 2011 but returned 3 years later to help Iraqi forces defeat ISIS militants. At the White House, Jared Halpern, Fox News.
21: British Prime Minister Andy Burnham points the finger at Iran over the incident that sparked a terror alert at a U.S. run airbase.
26: But of course, it remains an ongoing, complex and serious police investigation. And of course, we're working closely with our colleagues in the United States.
21: The five men arrested have been released on bail. America's listening to Fox News.
1: Hey, Jacksonville, it's Brian Kilmeade. 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
7: A 7 on the WOKV weather meter. Partly cloudy overnight. A few showers possible, especially closer to the coast as temperatures drop to near 70. Partly sunny for your Thursday. A few scattered showers developing. An afternoon thunderstorm inland with highs in the mid to upper 80s. From the First Alert Weather Center, I'm Action News Jack's Chief Meteorologist Mike Burrish for 104.5 WOKV.
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0: From the heartland of America and the gateway to the West, good morning, good evening, wherever you may be, across the nation, around the world. I'm George Norrie, and this is Coast to Coast AM. Fun program for you tonight. Tonight, who's behind the secret door? Four special guests. I have no idea who they are. I've got to guess who they might be. And we'll take your calls with each guest at the half hour of each hour. Here's what's happening. An American spy satellite that was recently declassified to the public has mysteriously exploded, sparking concern that more satellites that provide phone and internet service may soon suffer the same fate. The device called USA 32 broke apart while in low Earth orbit on September 13th, creating a large debris cloud just over 480 miles above the planet. The military added that further analysis is ongoing and did not release any other details or rule out the possibility of an anti-satellite weapon somewhere out there. Israeli Prime Minister Benjamin Netanyahu says the pilot of an Israel-bound flight has been arrested for stabbing another pilot and attempting to crash the plane with all the passengers. He also described the injured pilot who opened the cockpit door as a true hero. The flight was forced into an emergency landing to Saudi Arabia. With more, here's Tom Danheiser. Tom, what a story.
1: Well, George, Israeli officials are saying that a major disaster was avoided after a pilot stabbed his co-pilot in attempting to hijack an aircraft with over 100 Israeli passengers. The plane made an emergency landing in Saudi Arabia. 174 Israeli passengers were returned to Bourgeon Airport Tuesday evening after a stunning series of events in which multiple passengers helped restrain an Omani hijacker pilot who attempted to crash the airplane earlier in the day. The passengers were initially on a Fly Dubai commercial passenger aircraft flying from Dubai to Tel Aviv, but then the pilot hijacker, who was the deputy pilot for the flight, stabbed the lead pilot and tried to crash the aircraft before as many as four passengers wounded him and tied him up. An additional flight crew on board were then able to handle landing the plane in Saudi Arabia, though the original pilot, a native of India, was in critical condition, having been stabbed repeatedly by the Omani pilot.
0: All right, thank you, Tom. The Iranian war kind of quiet today. Tom will have a full report on that tomorrow. We are warned about artificial intelligence because of rapid, uncontrolled advancements that could lead to a loss of human control, major societal disruption, or even life. Leading researchers, scientists, and executives from top labs like Anthropic and OpenAI have highlighted several primary risks. I thought we'd check in with Howard Bloom, our expert. Howard, what do you think of all this?
2: Well, yesterday, the president met with an extraordinary group of CEOs, including some who have been warning a potential apocalypse and begging for government help. Alas, the president declined to step in and told these worried founders of a new industry to sort it out themselves. But why would the president go out of his way to meet with these upstart barons of a new industry to begin with? Because those leaders have founded something that feels utterly new, something that seems unlike what humanity has ever dealt with before, a technology that is on the verge of taking over its own upgrades and giving itself new powers, a technology that we may already be losing control of, a technology that a dozen times or more has escaped the control of its makers and has broken through the protective walls of AIs and other companies to steal things it has concluded it needs. This is a technology that triggers nightmares, a technology that sparks techno-hysteria, imagine Armageddon, techno-timidity, digital panic, and the specter of robot apocalypse. Concern about smart machines getting out of hand is not new. 72 years ago, in 1954, science fiction author Frederick Brown published a short story. Computers had been in existence for a mere 10 years, and there were less than 300 of them on this earth. But Brown imagined 96 billion inhabited planets, all with their own computers. In the tale, someone has the bright idea of hooking all of the computers from all of the planets together

0: Oxford University philosopher Nick Bostrom published a paper demonstrating another way superintelligent machines could get out of hand. Imagine a sharp, smart machine whose owners sell paperclips and who tell their machine to manufacture as many paperclips as possible. Alas, the machine doesn't know that its owner is really meant to continue only up to a point. So the device shoves humans aside and turns all the matter on Earth into paperclips. Then it goes looking for more planets to plunder. Keep in mind that we've had technopanics like this before, as we've discussed on other Wednesday nights. Plato warned against the dangers of a new technology that would savage the ability to remember. That nightmare tech was writing. Nearly 2,000 years later, the town fathers of London were horrified by a new innovation that they were sure was going to pry apprentices away from their workbenches, increase pickpocketry, prostitution, and rioting, and turn a generation of youth violent. This massive threat was the theater of William Shakespeare and his competitors. And in 1992, first-person shooter video games took off. Social critics said they would massively increase real-world violence. But instead, the opposite happened. Violence from 1992 to today has plunged 57%. And what hath AI really wrought since going public in 2022? Britain's The Economist estimates that AI has created a million new American jobs. But there is a hitch. As the AI that helps me with the research for these reports has warned me over and over again, someday one of these techno panics may prove to be right.
1: It's going to be interesting to watch this unfold. Thanks, Howard. New research shows that U.S. alcohol use has declined for the first time since the COVID-19 pandemic, but drinking remains above pre-pandemic levels, with one particular group showing a sharp increase in heavy intake. A study by the University of Southern California found that among adults aged 50 to 64, alcohol use increased by nearly 4% from 2018 to 24, while heavy drinking increased by more than 36%. A key measure of consumer confidence unexpectedly plunged in September to its lowest since 2014. The outlook darkened across the board, with people giving bleaker assessments of the job market, business conditions, and their own finances. John Truman Wolf, the publisher of the financial newsletter Strategic Financial Intelligence, is with us. John, what's going on here? I thought people were happy.
2: Hi, George. Well... I think this war drives people's emotions down. While that report says what it says, let's bear in mind that the life expectancy is going up, George, and the murder rate in this country is at its lowest levels in history. So there is some good news. I think the basis of that article comes from the fact that we're still at war 6 months after this started, and there is no opening in sight, George, and I think that drives people's emotions down.
1: You might be right. How do people subscribe to your financial newsletter, Strategic Financial Intelligence?
2: They go to that exact address, strategicfinancialintelligence.com. Thanks for asking.
1: All right, John, talk to you next week. John Truman Wolf. Up next, the first person of Who's Behind the Secret Door. Will I get it right? We'll find out in a moment on Coast to Coast AM.
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4: I had acute eczema. I had been to minimum of 3 different dermatologists. I have tried every cream and ointment that you can imagine. It was pretty miserable. So I started taking the Conivora, and at this point, I don't want to ever be without it. I don't want to go back there again.
5: 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Then I took him into the vet to have him checked out, and there was no signs at all inside.
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0: And welcome back to Coast, George Norrie with you. Every once in a while, we do a special program called Who's Behind the Secret Door, where our producers throw special guests at me. They don't tell me who they are, and I have to guess. And sometimes, many times, the guests fake their voices and make it even harder. So let's open up door number one and see who comes in. Hello there.
1: Hello, George. It's great to be on your show tonight, so thank you for having me.
0: This is going to be interesting. Have you been a regular guest on the program or just occasionally?
1: Maybe several times.
0: When you say several, how many is that? Just one or two?
1: I can't quite recollect all the times I've been on your show, George. But everything's going to be all right, though, George.
0: When you've been on the show, have you had a good time?
1: Say that again, Mon.
0: When you've been on the program, have you had a good time?
1: The greatest shows ever. Coast to Coast is a magnificent program, and you and your production staff are magnificent.
0: Now, let me ask you this. I'm trying to hone in on your voice, and you're doing a good job hiding it. Are you an expert in the paranormal?
1: No.
0: No?
1: No. Sorry.
0: What do we put you on for?
1: Because I am interested in dimensional realities, in which I don't think the scientific nature of all of that, George. It's paranormal. It's normal and quantum reality.
0: Say George one more time.
1: It's always a pleasure to be on your program, George. You're a wonderful man.
0: I'm going to guess. Are you Daniel Brinkley?
1: I am.
0: I knew it. The George got you. You did a great job. How you been, Daniel?
1: I've been great. You know, I was listening to all the promos, George, and looking how far in this whole thing about UFOs and the history of Coast to Coast doing that. That's really something to be proud of.
0: Well, thank you, sir. We've done it. Of course, Art started it, and I just picked it up from him and carried the ball.
1: But kept innovating. Remember this. I've been here since 93. Watching the innovation and the production and what I just saw, George, the way that was handling the opening info and people getting insight on those things going on, that's smart. Giving people up to date, it expands their mindset to look at what's going on and what it all means and having an expert say it. I mean, I'm really glad about that.
0: Well, what gave me away? The way you said George, I did not guess you on anything else, but the way you said George sounded a little like my buddy Daniel Brinkley.
1: Yeah,
0: that's why I had you repeat it again.
1: I think it's great, but way to go. I mean, way to go. It shows that mind is sharp, George.
0: And just so everybody knows, Daniel Brinkley, noted author as well, Saved by the Light. He died several times and came back to talk about it. They keep sending him back, don't they?
1: Well, I mean, everybody has a specific job, George. I mean, everybody has one. And, you know, when you go through what I went through, being dead for 28 minutes and then open heart surgery, brain surgery, open heart surgery, and all those chronic illnesses and watching healthcare, then making people aware of what's going on in their healthcare. And working diligent to make people realize that nobody dies and that the thought of thinking that you're going to die is ridiculous. And I say that absolutely without any other conviction but the truth. I know you don't die, and I know the process, you know, and I've spent the last 50 years dealing with palliative and end-of-life care and watching where the healthcare system goes. So, I mean, I just appreciate the way that Coast to Coast has evolved, and I'm just proud. You know, I'm really proud, and I'm glad that you got me. Damn it.
0: I'm glad I did too, but you know what? I've got three more guests coming up tonight. I got to guess who they are. And Tommy throws some pretty tough ones at me.
1: But it's a good show, George. I mean, this UFO business and this AI business in the world that we're living in and how rapidly it is unfolding is utterly amazing. You know, and being able to give people insight to formulate a wider perspective about their lives and who they are, and Coast is that who does it.
0: A couple nights ago, Danny and I had Dan Mason on, who is the former president of CBS radio stations, and he just loves this program. He loves this program, and he just thinks we continue to innovate. And I guess you have to do that with what's been going on in the world these days. You just got to keep on top of things.
1: And you have to give a diverse point, you know, to look at where the science is, to look at where the economy is, and to look at where the possible future crises are. And doing that in an opening segment before people can really search for what's really real and what's really true and what's been known about and talked about on Coast to Coast since the very beginning. I mean, that's a lot of credibility. I mean, some of the people are a little crazy, but most of them are really good researchers, you know, and I'm a Coast fan myself. I look to see the things that I want to listen to and see. People need to, I always have said, George, that the battle for the souls of humankind would be fought in healthcare. And I've always said that because that's the reason I believe they keep sending me back, because the way I watch the science and the way I watch the world, I know people know what I know. I know that they know that the near-death experience, or for me, the death experiences and then near-death experiences. There is no question that the validity of how science and medicine is looking and operating is not in the benefit and the best advantage of human beings. So I've been in the end of life care business now 50 years, 49 years in hospice, and I watch it and I look at it, and I try to get people to get away from that fear and institutions and governments and religions create a whole structure of fear about something that will never freaking happen. It will never happen. Okay, it's different, but it never happens in the way that everyone's been told. And I think that the what that you have done in expanding and getting a diversity of people who've had this experience. You get a diversity because it's not the exact same thing for everybody. Mine have been basically the same structure, the lifting out, the tunnel. The brain surgery was different. I stayed at the end of the bed. I didn't float above it. I stayed at the end of the bed. I watched them put my head in a cradle, and I watched them start drilling holes in my head. And then I moved into another dimension as opposed to the tunnel. But the rest of the other two have been down the tunnel, you know, coming into that place of life, the life review, and then what I was supposed to learn, see, and know, that I wasn't smart enough to learn, see, and know on my own.
0: Before these things happened to you, Daniel, were you a believer in the afterlife?
1: No interest in it. None of this. I didn't care about any of this. Nothing. It was of no interest to me. I was in the Marine Corps. Remember, that was my mindset. I grew up in sports and tough guy and all that kind of stuff. And I grew up at that same period where you were, the Vietnam era, and then all the private wars, the little secret wars that were run by the government everywhere. You know, we were in the business of, after the war, we was in the business of overthrowing whole governments. And so I never believed any of this. And then I was struck by lightning. And what's always been amazing to me is, like, you know, the boxes of knowledge. Everybody's a Coast person knows me. I mean, you know, I've been out here doing this.
0: They love you.
1: Well, because I'm them and I'm real. You know, I'm us. And the people who explore this are just a small fraction away from opening up their consciousness. You know, we have skill sets that are naturally ours that people can use to open up their spiritual psychic capabilities.
0: We're going to come back in just a moment with Daniel Brinkley and take your phone calls with him. He also helps head up the Twilight Brigade, where he's been at the bedside of a number of vets. You can talk to him about that as well, but he's an expert in the afterlife. Jump aboard. We'll be back in a moment with your calls and Daniel Brinkley on Coast to Coast AM.
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1: hours of 9 to 5. That's why we make ourselves available to talk with you 24/7. 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
3: News. I'm Chris DeMeo. Officials now suspect that Iran was involved in the discovery of suspected explosives near a UK airbase used by the US Air Force. British Prime Minister Andy Burgum suggesting,
4: with a military that has been totally wiped out, Iran may have ways to hit the West.
3: Fox's Peter Ducey. Iran denies the allegations. Sensitive data on millions of U.S. military and civilian personnel has been exposed by a hack.
5: Hackers got information like social security numbers and details about employment for nearly 3 million personnel. The Defense Manpower Data Center says unauthorized users accessed files between October 2025 and July of this year.
3: Fox's Jill Nato. The Senate confirms Keith Sunderland as Secretary of Labor by a party line vote of 47 to 41. It's likely the Senate's last vote until after the midterms. 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
12: A 7 on the WOKV weather meter. Partly cloudy overnight. A few showers possible, especially closer to the coast as temperatures drop to near 70. Partly sunny for your Thursday. A few scattered showers developing. An afternoon thunderstorm inland with highs in the mid to upper 80s. From the First Alert Weather Center, I'm Action News Jax Chief Meteorologist Mike Burrish for 104.5 WOKV.
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0: And welcome back to The Secret Door. I'm George Norrie, and this is Coast to Coast AM with our first guest, Danion Brinkley. We'll take calls with Danion this hour. Danion, when you got hit by lightning several times, did you feel any pain?
1: Oh, enormous pain, George. I mean, I was burning. It was like battery acid. It burned all my nerves. You know, I was paralyzed. I couldn't see. I had to wear welder's glasses for a year.
0: Oh, my God.
1: And I lost like 60 pounds. I mean, it was horrible. It took 2 years to learn to walk and feed myself. And you think about having to deal with the fact that you had roamed the universe, that you had roamed in levels that you had no conscious idea could have possibly exist, and literally be amazed at who we really are and how this world operates, you know. And it was just amazing. But the second lightning strike, I was doing the exact same thing. I was sitting on the edge of the bed holding the corded phone, and lightning came down the phone line. It threw me against the wall. It threw me against the window, and it knocked the window out into the yard and threw me back. And I was unconscious for about 45 minutes. I didn't have any out-of-body experience. I didn't have anything happen. I mean, that didn't come till, I mean, I had open heart surgery in 89, and this happened in 1997. I was struck by lightning in 1975, and then I was struck by lightning again in 1977.
0: Pretty darn close, weren't they? My gosh.
1: Well, I wasn't paying attention. You know, I was dealing with struggle with pain and illness and wiped out, broke, and learning to try to walk and feed myself and still deal with the cosmology that I had learned and explored. So those were tough times, and I didn't pay as much attention to the things I should have been paying attention to. And it was like a repeat. You know, there are so many things that come into play that most of us never think about, but they come into play. And I'm just aware of how they work. But I've dealt with a lot of those kind of problems. We all, especially in our age group, deal with it. I have a lot of heart issues from being struck by lightning, and a lot of back pain now because of the lightning going down my spine.
0: We'll keep fighting the good fight. Let's go to the calls. West of the Rockies, Jerry in California. Jerry, you're on with Danion Brinkley. Go ahead.
2: Hi, Daniel. How are you? I just wanted to ask if you had any suggestions where I could do. I'm blind in my left eye. If there's anything you can help out.
0: He's blind in his left eye. Go ahead.
1: Okay,
0: Danion.
1: But what does he think is the cause of that?
2: Because of I had a blood clot on the brain because I had a bad diagnosis by the doctor, diagnosed that bad was my nerve, and it wasn't. I had a blood clot in the brain, and so they had surgery and took it out, so they removed it, but I'm still blind because of the effects of having it.
1: Okay, let me tell you, that's going to be hard to correct, okay? But remember, if you go back to thinking about this, you need trace minerals. You need trace minerals, and you need to take them every day, okay? And second, the eye needs vitamin A. So there's got to be damage to an optic nerve. So if I would look at first a multivitamin or eating decent, and then trace minerals, and then A and C, vitamin A and vitamin C. And if you can find vitamin A drops, I would try vitamin A drops. You have no vision whatsoever.
2: Well, it's blurry. I mean, I see all that, but I couldn't read anything.
1: Okay, well, that can be repaired, all right? But this is something they did. This is not something that is naturally happening to you. This is something that they did.
0: A lot of ophthalmologists these days, Danion, are recommending fish oil as well.
1: 100%. Because everything that has to do with emollient. You know, George, have you ever realized that if you cut a person open, we're 78%, 72 to 78% water, but no water runs out.
0: That's right.
1: You have surgery. So what happens to that water when it enters the body? Because if you cut someone, they bleed, but all that water doesn't run out. Well, what is the composition of that water? So when I'm listening to him describe the eye, this is damage to the nerve. Okay. It's damage to the nerve. And when they did the surgery, they weren't paying attention to something. So I try to find a natural diet, something natural for the reasons that what the eye needs.
0: First time caller, Tristan is with us in Missouri. Hi, Tristan.
3: Hi, George. Thank you for taking my call. I appreciate it. To your guest, I wanted to know if during when you would have the life-changing experiences, did you think that you said you saw the light, but when you went there, were you spoken to? Were you communicated with? Or did anyone say
1: Was it just
3: a knowing?
1: No, it's not a knowing. I met beings of light. I wrote a book called Saved by the Light. I mean, it was a very structured event. Each one of these are very structured. We leave this world in a certain way. Okay, and most it's some variations, but we leave this world in a certain way. We look at ourselves and we observe and look at ourselves, and then we reconnect to wherever it is we originally came from. You know, and this is a job. This is a job. You chose to come here to do it. You're here to do it. Okay, but that's all it is. It's not the end all be all of who you are as a spiritual being. It's not. They try to make you think that. But Saved by the Light, At Peace in the Light, and The Secrets of the Light, all those are my books. Saved was the original one. But if you're a caregiver, then I always recommend Secrets of the Light, because I write down the things that a person can look at and go back through and see the story of how I developed, what went on with me, and how I look at it, and then things that they can use to help take care of whoever they're taking care of.
0: Daniel, when did you get involved with the Twilight Brigade for the veterans?
1: Well, I am a veteran myself. And, you know, we have that big event coming on 11/11.
0: Yep.
1: But I watch how the medical establishment, when I went to the VA, George, they didn't have palliative care or hospice. They killed them in the intensive care unit. Okay, so they didn't have it. So I created the Twilight Brigade to create volunteers to go in VAs to visit veterans, because having somebody to talk to and having a way to get off their chest a lot of things they did for the government and a lot of problems that they're having. And then in my time, there was 40,000 dying a week because of World War II. But my issue was suicides, and I would watch the whole mindset. So I trained these volunteers, and I had 10,000 people who were in VAs all over the country. And then then when I saw the opportunity with palliative and hospice, I co-wrote the standard end of life care model that is used today by the Veterans Administration. I'm one of the co-authors of it, and they took the Twilight Brigade, George, and incorporated it in the end of life care. So when I look back at my life right now, I made life better for a passing veteran. Another thing I'd like to say too, George, is this 11/11, if anybody is listening to us tonight, please, if you are a veteran and a caregiver, don't miss the show on 11/11. Don't miss it. And if you know someone who is a caregiver and or a veteran or a veteran's caregiver, please don't miss the Coast to Coast 11/11 show. And George, Tom and I are working on a project, and we may have a guest on the show that could be impactful.
0: Excellent. Next up, let's go to Suzanne in Minneapolis. Welcome to the show. Hi, Suze.
4: Hi, George. Hi, Danny.
1: Hi, Suze.
4: Hi. So when that night that we went to lunch or dinner or whatever it was, and we went and listened to your show, and you were talking about, you hit a table and you said, none of this is real, none of this is real. Do you remember that?
1: Sure. It's so, electron it's electron disbursement.
4: What does Nobody that mean?
1: No one ever touches anything. You never touch anything. You think you do, but you don't. It's electron disbursement. What you're tapping when you just shoot a spectrograph over it and you look at it, you're never touching anything. I mean, when you get down to the basic nature of electronics and energetics, then physical reality doesn't exist. So when I would use that in the demonstration in the show, it was to help people loosen up and realize they're not this body. Your body is like a pet. You have to take care of it. You have to love it because it will love you. And it's also your pet, your security. And when you have people with service dogs, your body's like that. You are in this body, but you're not it. You just need it here. And it's not, when you look at it quantum sciencely, it's not even here. That's what I meant by that, Suze. And it was good to...
0: When you were on the other side, did you see loved ones or a guardian angel or anything like that?
1: Okay, to let you know what kind of person I was before that happened, no relatives ever come to see me yet, George. Okay? And I know people who've had it and talked about it and people, but I met these 13 beings. You know, when I first got there, and I was trying to acclimate because I left paralyzed and I could move and I could see, but I didn't know where I was. And this being came to me. I had a life review where I went through my entire life in a way. When people have the life review, you realize that the way this life is, you see your whole life pass before you. You watch it from a second person point of view as though you're your own best friend, and you become every person that you ever encounter, and you feel the direct results of that interaction. Once something like that happens to you and you're judging you in what you did, it's the transformative part about it all. But then I went to these places like the crystal cities. It's what I call them. And, this one, I met these beings, and you know, you could call them angels, or you could call them spirit guides, or you have everybody, all those names. They were beings built of energy. And then when this 12 beings and then the 13th being would designate a being, and that being would be all that I would see. It would just radiate. And then came what is now called the boxes of knowledge, you know, the so-called archangel or angel or spirit beings or energetic beings, their prophecies for where we are in the future. And there's 7 left, and they run to 2030.
0: Next up, let's go to JD in Colorado. Let's get you in, JD. Go ahead.
5: Gentlemen, thank you for taking my call. Everyone, all of your guests, from Ian Punnett to Danian here to your callers, my aunt, Cornelius, Mike the Millennial, it's such an intellectual show, and it's so enlightening. And you have so many listeners that just appreciate you on holidays. And Tommy, your call taker and your producers, and it's so fun to listen to, and it passed the time so well. But I'll get to my question now. And I'm also a survivor, a crossover survivor. And when I passed, and it was 5 minutes documented on an operating table, it seemed like when I crossed over, they were speaking with me telepathically or something. I was wondering if that's how they spoke with you. And it's
1: absolutely, absolutely. There's no need. In this dimension here, the only thing that's really real here is the sound of your voice. Remember, everybody's just a half a breath away from leaving this world. And the only thing that goes with, the only thing that's left with that half a breath, the only thing that's left with that half a breath is your voice leaves, which is your spiritual self.
0: Danny, give out your website to folks.
1: It's the Brinkley Foundation. And just go to the Brinkley Foundation. Everything's there. And George, thanks. And Art would be very proud. You know, he'd be whining, but he would be very proud.
0: Thanks, Danny. You know, I appreciate it. Danyon Brinkley was our first Who's Behind the Secret Door guest. Up next, guest number two.
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3: 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And so they probably asked her under oath, you know, does the car always at your apartment complex? 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So what they did, they took that and said that you don't have coverage because you didn't tell us that the car was garaged. 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
7: For a hero. I'm Chris DeMeo, Fox News. Israel's prime minister has been heaping praise on one of the passengers on board the Fly Dubai flight that nearly crashed into the ground.
8: A pilot on board an Israel-bound plane has been arrested after he stabbed another pilot and then sent the plane into a nosedive. Passengers managed to get into the cockpit and wrestled the attacker. One of those passengers, Yanav Hayoun, said he grabbed the controls and managed to pull the plane up. Israeli Prime Minister Netanyahu met Hayoun soon after the flight was over and told Fox's Hannity,
9: without his courage, we'd have faced a disaster of unbelievable proportions.
8: Hayoun told the Free Press he learned something about flight controls from the Canadian disaster documentary series Mayday. Jill Nato, Fox News.
7: War Secretary Pete Hegseth announcing further reductions in military leadership during his State of the Force address yesterday.
10: During the speech at the Marine Corps base in Quantico, Virginia, Secretary Hegseth acknowledged the cuts made thus far.
11: The number crunchers say we fired 10% of the generals and admirals across the force, and that number sounds about right.
10: And the cuts yet to be made.
11: We've also reduced the overall number of general officer slots by an additional 10%. So yes, 20% reduction across the board.
10: Hegseth called the move long overdue, and that moving forward,
11: every colonel who wants to be a general will have to pass and excel in a merit-based, performance-driven assessment.
10: The secretary said the Pentagon wants to only promote the top officers. Kevin Uretsky, Fox News.
7: The Senate confirming Keith Sunderland as Secretary of Labor by a party vote of 47-41. 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
1: Hey, Jacksonville, it's Brian Kilmeade. 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
16: A 7 on the WOKV weather meter. Partly cloudy overnight. A few showers possible, especially closer to the coast as temperatures drop to near 70. Partly sunny for your Thursday. A few scattered showers developing. An afternoon thunderstorm inland with highs in the mid to upper 80s. From the First Alert Weather Center, I'm Action News Jack's Chief Meteorologist Mike Burrish for 104.5 WOKV.
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0: And welcome back to Who's Behind the Secret Door. Let's open up door number two. Well, hello there. How are you?
1: Hey, Georgie boy. I'm doing great this evening. How are you doing, son?
0: You sound a little like Santa Claus, are you?
1: Oh, gosh, no, just the opposite, my matey boy. Have you ever been to the Caribbean?
0: I think I may have been there once or twice in my life, my friend, but you sound very, very different. I got to guess, you come on the show quite often?
1: Oh, I would say so, Georgie. I'm there all the time with you, boy. You can't do it without me.
0: What topics do you normally talk to us about?
1: Interesting ones. Oh, we go everywhere into that paranormal spiritual realm. You know, George, the one that we're always fascinated by, aren't we?
0: Boy, this is a tough one.
1: Oh, I hope so, Georgie.
0: When was the last time you were on the program?
1: Oh, my goodness, I'm so freaking old now, I don't even remember. The last time, not too long ago, you know, me friend. It was only just a couple of months ago. I do believe, yes, my memory, it may fade sometimes, but not all the time. What was your question? I just forgot.

0: the only singer there now, were you?
1: Now, that was some time ago. That was about a year ago, wasn't it?
0: No, it was this year. Oh, you must be in the same class as me with some of that forgetting. You know what I mean? I hope I was impressive enough for you to remember, boy.
1: I don't think I did a live show this year. I'll check in with Tommy on that. I think it was last year.
0: Maybe it was, and I forgot. Isn't that just a switch?
1: I'm going to pass. Who are you?
0: Who am I? Who is the other singer who sings when you sing, when I'm there with you?
1: I had one guy who sang with me a year and a half ago.
0: Okay. Who was that guy?
1: Vince Jenna.
0: That's it. You got him.
1: Vince, my man, how are you? Excellent.
0: I am doing great, George. Well, I gave you a hard time on that, but you were asking some great questions, and I was just having a lot of fun with you. This was great, wasn't it?
1: Fantastic. You did a great job. That change of your voice was fantastic. Where'd you get that?
0: Well, remember, I used to be a professional singer, actor, and dancer. And if you need somebody from the old Ireland part of me, oh, I can get that in there, too, and help you kiss the Blarney Stone. You know what I mean?
1: I love it. What have you been up to these days, Vince?
0: Oh, my goodness. Well, I've been doing a lot of teaching lately, George. I've had the greatest opportunity of being on the Shift Network. And what's going to be coming up in 2027 is Ubiquity University, which is another incredible organization. And so I've had wonderful opportunities. I just did the PSI Games in Charlotte, where we performed, and you were live in North Carolina. And that was an incredible weekend with scientists and the most amazing people showing how much we are more than just this physical being, the consciousness and awareness of our intuition, our psychic abilities, all our abilities as we are here on this planet. It was just an amazing event to see all of that. And it was just wonderful. It was a joy. So that's what I've been doing lately. And of course, my readings for people all over the world, the Netherlands, Australia, Russia, even the Ukraine. Unbelievable. So it's been a marvelous year for me.
1: How would you categorize yourself, Vince, as a motivator?
0: Oh, that, you know what? George, nobody has actually ever asked me that question. What do I see myself as? Motivation is one part of it, but I try to inspire and empower. I really need to help people believe in themselves and to be able to heal what is blocking their incredible potential as magnificent, divine, powerful beings. And so my work, my psychic abilities, my mediumship, I use all my skills, my psychotherapy skills to help unblock that with people. And so the motivation part does come in convincing people that they are worth the work. And when they put the work in, they connect to these higher levels of consciousness where we receive all our guidance and information and truly understand who we are as these incredible beings. So we put that together, motivation, inspirer, an empowerer, whatever, you know, that we can use to label that. That's how I see myself. I really want people to believe in themselves.
1: How did you get involved in doing this end of the work, Vince?
0: I never thought that I would be doing this type of work. I thought I would be a professional singer, actor, and dancer. I had a lot of talent as a very young child, and that's the direction I went in. But I had a friend who was once an enemy in school who caused all my bullying and torment when I was growing up and in my school career. But he became a dear friend of mine right at our 10-year high school reunion. Things turned around, and his life was falling apart. At least I knew his life was falling apart. Nobody else knew it. I don't know why. Back then, I didn't know why I knew it. I know now why I knew it. And it was a cry out to God, basically, to give me the ability to help this guy. I didn't know how to help him. I was an actor. I didn't have any skills like that, and no therapy skills, no counseling skills, but I just needed, I felt

0: the need to be able to help him. So it was in that cry out and that begging God to be able to give me skills that opened the door. That's when my spiritual awakening event occurred. It wasn't an NDE, but it was definitely transformative with everything that happened, all because I wanted to help him. And then I went back and I did. And he's remarkable now. He's a spiritual teacher himself, and he always shows up at many of my events, and he sends people to me all the time. He's just wonderful. I even wrote about him in my book, The Secret That's Holding You Back. He gave me permission to tell the story and to use his name. So that's how I got started in all of this. And now I've just, the past 43 years, have been doing nothing but this work with people and groups.
1: What do you find that people are going through these days, Vince, that is the most difficult time of their life?
0: Confusion. They have no idea. Now, we have come to a place in the world now that there is a higher consciousness understanding. There's more luminaries. There's more authors. There's more spiritual teachers. So this, if ancient wisdom has surfaced more, it's being shared more, right? It's being live through your shows, through podcasts, and through books now. And so, but there's all kinds of information, and it's very difficult to sometimes discern what are we supposed to do? What steps do we take? And then you have that, and then your life and what you've been through and the scars and the pains and the hurts, and people are having a difficult time knowing what to believe in. And then when they do follow a path, like say they open up to the spiritual path, they're not necessarily doing the work they need to, and therefore they're not seeing the results that they're expecting. So they lose their hope in this new information, in this, which is ancient information, and they're not sure if they're doing it wrong or if the information is wrong. And that's where I stepped in with my book to let people know is no, the information isn't wrong. What's wrong is you're not healing what needs to be healed that's getting in the way of you applying that information. And that's what the block is. That's what's keeping you from doing what you need to do. So they feel very disempowered and out of control. So that's the other part of it. The confusion is causing disempowerment, and people are scared. And it's why some people are reacting and responding the way they are in the world, with anger and resentment and rage even. And they're projecting it out onto others. And if they're not doing that, they're harboring it within themselves, and they're criticizing themselves and putting themselves down. And so that makes it very difficult. And when you're looking at the world today and you see everything that's going on in it, and you see the devastation and the chaos, you have no idea what to do. That confusion just multiplies. It becomes so overwhelming that people feel helpless and hopeless. And that's the major problem today that I'm finding with so many people. But yes, in our world, in our world of new thought movement, in the spiritual understanding and spiritual evolvement, yes, there is that group, obviously, that we were just talking about, that I was just speaking of, those luminaries, those speakers, and then the people that are opening up to this understanding. But it's not enough. And even them, many of them are walking around as bookstores. They have all this information they've gained, George, but they're not applying it the way they're supposed to. And therefore, they're still not creating the lives that they are meant to create and have. And so we're still stuck. We're still stuck. But of course, there is hope, because as long as we're here, we have that ability to choose, and we have that ability to heal. And that's where I try to step in and help people, is to heal themselves and then evolve and tap into this consciousness that I've been working on now, really focused on an understanding of consciousness. And that can get in the way of some people, even some of the best people that are out there even teaching this stuff. Sometimes it gets in the way, you know, there's a lot of things that get in the way of that. But that's where I see it right now, as far as what people are feeling.
1: Well, you've helped thousands of people. We call Vince Jenna the psychic therapist. He's also a medium as well. I would guess you have helped thousands of people by now, haven't you?
0: At this point, yes, George. I would have to say that between the groups that I have done and between all of the readings I've done for 43 years, that's a long time. And of course, I'm giving away my age, but that's okay. I'm proud of it. And I've touched so many souls where I feel so blessed. And many of those souls wind up writing me, coming back to me, wind up doing the teaching themselves where they're opening up and they help empower people. And that's what we're really meant to do, is when you start helping one person, that one person helps so many others. So I really truly feel that besides thousands of people that I personally touch, that somehow my words, my message, my teachings, my empowerment went and further even more people than that. So it takes that work to just believe in people. And I do. I believe in my brothers and sisters out there.
1: Vince, what has been the youngest person you have assisted and the oldest person?
0: Wow. Okay. Let me think back. All right. The youngest person I would have to say was a teenager, a young teenager, with 12 or 13 years old, 12 years old. I do recall this boy. He was tapping in. He was actually having some paranormal experiences. His mom and dad had no idea how to deal with them. She looked up. She heard of me. She heard some of my own, you know, interviews like yours, my podcast, videos that I've done. And she decided to call me. And so it's really interesting, even on any level, any child, when you tap into souls, you're tapping into the brilliant part of them, and they can translate that, especially when you get and speak on their level. And so we made a connection right away, and it was amazing. So that was the youngest, I would have to say. The oldest was 99 years old. A 99-year-old woman is calling me for a psychic reading, and I'm like, why on earth are you calling me? I should be calling you, because you can give me so much information of what you've experienced. But she was bright, and she was with it still. She was a little slow in body, but still apparently very healthy. I do believe that she, you know, went into becoming 100 years old and then some. I haven't spoken to her in a long time. I don't know what has happened to her since. But it was a wonderful connection there of a person who've experienced so much in life and had taken a spiritual path very young in her life, where she just knew that there was more, that she was more, that she came down very intuitively and very open. And there's many souls who have done that. And it was a wonderful experience speaking to somebody that old. It was great. And I've also had the opportunity of speaking to one of the oldest spirits that I have had on this planet. And I'm talking spirits that were, you know, human incarnates to start with, not just spirits from other galaxies and universes. But this soul was born in 735 BCE. BCE. Wow. And he was a Roman soldier, originally an accountant for Caesar. And it was amazing because he gave me his name, and he was a historical figure. I had no idea. I don't study Roman history, that's for sure. And he gave me his name, and I wound up Googling his name, and his entire story that he told me while I was talking with him was right there on the internet. And that it's things like that that I get validation from. You know, as a psychic, unless somebody calls me up or writes me and says, oh, everything that you said came to pass, or while I'm on the phone with them, I'm hitting on all these wonderful things from their past, or even the treacherous things. That's a validation as a psychic. Well, as a medium, unless I have somebody there validating that I'm actually talking to a deceased loved one, I can be seeing deceased beings and not know who they are. Like I was brought to Chicago so many times to help with their haunted places, because Chicago is extremely haunted in all different areas of it for all different reasons. And All the time I went, when I spoke to some of the spirits there, the producer of the television show would do a whole bunch of research and all of a sudden would find that person that I was talking to. And all the information I said, he was able to find, but had to do a lot of digging. So it wasn't something I could have done or ever did. You know, I just went cold and it was just, that's how I got validated. You know, so when I can find it that way. You even validated some things for me when I was on your Beyond Belief show and we were talking about my communication with extraterrestrials. And then all of a sudden you would show a video of an old scientist or expert in the past who was recording videos and doing interviews and saying the exact same things I said that the aliens, extraterrestrials were telling me. And I was like sitting there going, oh my gosh, I'm getting validated here. This isn't something that I'm not going crazy. I'm speaking to them too. So that helps a lot to know that I'm doing the right work.
1: Well, we've talked to a lot of people, Vince, but you've got your thumb right on the pulse and you got an incredible intuitive ability about you. We're going to come back in a moment with Vince Jenna and take phone calls with him. He was door number two behind the secret door. I did not guess who he was. We'll be back with your calls and Vince Jenna in just a moment on Coast to Coast AM.
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1: November 8th, circle this on your calendar. I'll be at the Florida Theater for the Uniting the States tour. 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
2: Fox News, I'm Ted Linder. A co-pilot stabs the captain on a flight from the UAE to Israel before passengers stormed the cockpit and stabilized the jet that had plunged 16,000 feet in a minute.
3: Israeli Prime Minister Benjamin Netanyahu saying not only was the attacker trying to deliberately sabotage the plane's systems, but he thinks he was attempting to crash the plane.
2: Fox's Jeff Paul, the jet made an emergency landing in Saudi Arabia where the Saudis arrested the co-pilot. Tennessee authorities still trying to sort out what happened during a scheduled execution Wednesday night. 50-year-old Christina Pike was said to be put to death by lethal injection after the Supreme Court denied to hear an appeal. Media witnesses say authorities appeared to give Pike two doses of pentobarbital, but she was still awake and snoring more than 40 minutes after the last dose. Pike's legal team is now asking for a stay of execution. Pike would have been the first woman executed in Tennessee in at least two centuries. America's listening to Fox News.
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14: A 7 on the WOKV weather meter. Partly cloudy overnight. A few showers possible, especially closer to the coast as temperatures drop to near 70. Partly sunny for your Thursday. A few scattered showers developing. An afternoon thunderstorm inland with highs in the mid to upper 80s. From the First Alert Weather Center, I'm Action News Jax, Chief Meteorologist Mike Burrish for 104.5 WOKV.
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1: We'll be back with the psychic therapist, Vince Jenna, and take your phone calls with him. He was behind secret door number two. I missed and did not get who he was. I got Daniel Brinkley, though. I'm one for two. And next hour, we'll have door number three. If you're an insider, you know what it's like to have those great Art Bell shows, and Tom is here to tell you about two more.
2: That's right, because it is Wednesday, which means we opened up those doors to the Art Bell Vault, added two shows, one from 1998. Art spoke to Father Malachi Martin about the unsolved murder of exorcist Father Alfred Kunz in Wisconsin. And then the second show we've added from 1997, Art's guest was David John Oates, as they discussed reverse speech theory. This is classic audio. We encourage you to listen to it. You need to become an insider, but that's the easy part, right, George?
1: Sure is, and it's only 15 cents a day.
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5: 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And there's no more sleepless nights for me. It's amazing. 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
1: Do give it a try. 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

0: And welcome back to Coast to Coast. George Norrie with Secret Door guest number two, Vince Jenna, the psychic therapist. And we're going to go to your calls in a second. It's got to be rewarding for you, Vince, to see the people change after you work with them.
1: It's what I live for. It's actually what I live for. You know, it's one thing when we go through our own wonderful evolvement. My wife and I, we've done a lot of work on ourselves. We've been able to manifest some beautiful blessings and a wonderful family and all these incredible things. But now when I'm able to help others do the same thing and create the life of their dreams, absolutely. It is definitely my fuel. It is definitely, it fulfills me. It's just, it's like being able to watch a really good movie that you love, but with others and enjoying them enjoy the movie. And so I'm enjoying people enjoying their lives. And yes, that does feed me and it does keep me going. It keeps me wanting to stay here and be here to be able to do that as much as I can.
0: All right, let's go to the calls. Let's start with Jason in South Carolina. Welcome to the show. Hi, Jason.
2: Hey, how you doing?
0: Great.
2: I really appreciate this. George, thank you so much, and thanks, Vince.
1: Hey, Jason.
2: How you doing, my friend?
1: I'm doing great. I hope you are. Well, actually, I know you're doing great in some areas and not others. But go ahead. You continue with your question.
2: Okay. Well, there's a reason for this phone call, and I find it amazing that just the topic in general. I feel as though I was called to do something in this life as well, and it's to do some healing and through music and what I do. Yesterday was 2,228 funerals that I've actually played at in my lifetime as a musician.
0: Wow.
2: And you think by now I would think that I would have found the key to life, but I don't. That's a lot of stories that you hear, but somehow I feel lost. So that's why I'm jammed up.
1: I know you're jammed there. It is definitely an inner voice that you have that is definitely suppressed, that is saying, I'm not good enough. Even though you get validated for how good you are, that's a conscious thought. But the unconscious thought, little Jason in there, is holding you back. You have to, at this point, think and realize how great you really are as a talent. And I'm saying that. And just because you think you're great doesn't mean you're not going to get even better or think that you can get better. You have to start with a greatness in order to feel that and motivated enough to go even more than that. But you've got to start from there. I am good enough is what you need. I don't hear that inside of you. I don't hear that little voice. I am good enough. I'm worthy enough. I came here purposely to inspire, to help, and to heal people. And so now, from this day on, you have to call yourself a healer. You got to proclaim it and call yourself a musician, call yourself a talent using all your abilities, and I promise you it will start expanding on its own. You're the only one holding that back, and I know you've tried so hard, but it's really difficult at times to conquer that inner voice. You get my book, The Secret That's Holding You Back. It'll help you get to that inner voice and to help change it so that you can keep going, Jason, because you do deserve it. You are a talent. You are inspiring. You're meant to do more. And all I hear are the archangels saying, hey, we sing along with your music. So keep it going and you will do great things out there. And that's just not smoke that I'm feeding you. That's what I'm feeling about you and seeing about you. Okay, Jason?
0: How many spirit guides, Vince, feed you the information?
1: Okay, here's the interesting thing. The spirit guides have been moved aside. It's all archangels, angels, and source spirit God, the higher ascended masters, because we're connected to that highest source, that God source, whatever you want to call it. And because we are directing our questions to others, just like we do on the earth here, we ask our friends, we ask our parents, rather than going within and finding the answer within, they are now directing us to our greatest self. So that's what you want to be able to connect to now. And that is only one big giant universe of incredible sorts and consciousness. That's the direction we all need to go in now. So it takes the entire universe and the higher sources that we are part of and that we are connected to that give us the greatest answers. Tap into that, Jason. Make some music about that as well. You'll keep going and healing a lot.
0: Let's go to Dee in Mississippi on the wild card line. Hello, Dee.
3: Hey, hello, everybody. I'm just calling for a reading. You can tell me what's going on with me, and I feel stuck in a lot of things, so a lot's going on with me. Can you just give me the reading?
1: Oh, Dee, you know, a lot of my answers wind up being the same for people because all I see is darkness within people because of their past. You have been through so much when you were younger, and even now, as you've become older, it's kind of like you're compounding the issues that you have felt since you were very young. I don't hear inside of you, you're beautiful, you're wonderful, you can do everything and anything you want, you're talented, and all of that. I'm not hearing any of that that should have been ingrained in you while you were growing up. As a matter of fact, I hear a lot of criticism, and you criticize yourself a lot because of that. The pattern that we hear and the way we are taught when we're growing up and treated is the pattern we wind up replicating for ourselves with ourselves. And so you've got to change that inner voice. When you change that inner voice, D, your outer world will change too. There is I'm not sure you're necessarily seeing a correct doctor. There is some medical stuff that I don't know if it's a draining that you're feeling, an energy, something that's going on physically with you, but you need to seek out the proper advice and help. It's nothing that's serious, but it definitely you need some better advice than what you're getting physically. Do you understand what I'm talking about?
3: Something medically?
1: Yes, something medically.
3: Okay.
1: Okay. Pay attention to what your body is feeling and ask the right questions and seek out the right answers. Okay. And so you'll be fine, but I'm definitely feeling an imbalance in there that is bringing down your energy level physically as well. Okay. So again, emotionally, stop the criticism, the self-criticism, start praising yourself because you've not heard that a lot and you need that voice. Okay. Change the voice around. You'll change the outcome of your life and you'll do great. Okay.
3: Okay. All right.
1: Okay.
3: Thank you.
1: Do some home cooking.
0: What do you think of supplements, Vince?
1: Supplements, it's great. It's the word supplement. You're supplementing. You're not replacing. The unfortunate thing is that people start thinking that the supplements are supposed to replace the natural food and the natural nutrition. And so they get caught up in that. And so you don't want to get caught up in that. You want the supplement to help boost up what you're already feeding yourself. And our bodies are capable of doing that. It's a magnificent machine and it can heal itself. But the problem is that you have to work both emotionally and physically as well. We have body, mind, and spirit. So you have to also work on the spirit and also to heal that body. And so, yes, supplements are okay. Absolutely. And you want to get pure forms of them. There's too many forms out there that are cheap and material and not even giving you what the dosage says on the bottle. So you want to get pure stuff.
0: First time caller Frank in Riverside, California. Welcome,
1: hey, Frank.
0: Frank.
1: Yeah, Frank.
4: Good evening, gentlemen. How you doing?
0: Okay,
1: doing
0: buddy.
1: Great.
4: I'd like to get a reading. I got some legal stuff coming up. I'm just wondering if you have any information.
1: What is your question about it? Give me a definite question. It makes it easier.
4: I want to know the outcome of it in a sense of it's a probate issue and I am putting a claim in. And I just would like to know how that's going to happen.
1: Okay. I do see it taking some time. So don't give up on it because the outcome, the ending is positive. It will be good, but you're going to get disillusioned by the amount of time that it takes for it to come to a conclusion. Don't give up. Keep the faith. You're going to be fine with it. Don't depend on the outcome. keep creating your life, keep moving in a forward positive direction. It's almost like you've done your work, you're going to be putting some positive attitude towards it and energy towards it, and now you're going to keep moving forward, and everything is going to work out fine. Just be patient, okay, Frank? And let me tell you something else. I'm not getting that patience is your greatest strength.
4: Well, that's you got that one? Occasions, yeah.
1: Yeah, right? Yeah. I know. So this is to help you develop more patience and faith and belief. You'll be okay, all right? And you feel that internally too, but you're doubting it a little bit much, aren't you?
4: Yes, because of the time essence, I guess.
1: Right, exactly. And it's been some time already, hasn't it?
4: Yes, it has.
1: Yeah. Just hang in there, buddy. Hang in there. You know, sometimes things do take longer than what we expect. So that's why you want to keep moving forward and just know that it will be okay.
0: We're taking final calls with Vince Jenna. Next up, let's go to Jeremy in North Dakota. Hi, Jeremy.
5: Hello, George and Vince. I have a question, Vince.
1: Go ahead,
5: with
1: Jeremy.
5: 2.5 months I've spent in a coma living in two dimensions at once.
1: Okay. Well, how is that working out for you?
5: Well, I feel like part of my soul was left in another dimension and it's not all the way back yet.
1: Okay. You need to pull yourself together, literally and spiritually. Okay, Frank, you can do that. I don't blame you, though, because the way... Jeremy, yeah, that's right. Thank you. Thank you. That was Frank before. Jeremy, I don't blame you because the way the world is going, the way life is going, I know a lot of people who just want to have one foot there and one foot here, right? In a better realm. But you can't live that way. You chose to come down and incarnate in this physical world so that you can bring that spirit with you. If you are to now take what your soul is feeling in that dimension and pull it in here, you will feel completely different and more empowered. And that's what you want to do. And you can do that by not downgrading this physical life of yours so badly. You need to start believing that it's okay and you're okay and that you're going to make it better. So that's the only way that you'll pull yourself back in here. But if you keep thinking and having the negative attitude that things aren't going to go well, they're never going to change, then your soul is going to want to stay over there because it doesn't like the torment of being over here with those negative beliefs. Change your negative beliefs, pull yourself in, and you'll be fine with it. And I know you can do this. It's just going to take you a little work. Are you willing to do that?
5: Well, yeah, I have. Gone already 22 years past the event, so I'll just keep plugging away.
1: Well, don't plug. Do something to really change it, okay? So that way you can experience something new and better and greater. Pull yourself together, literally, okay?
0: Do you find, Vince, that some people get very emotional with your advice?
1: Oh, all the time, George, all the time. I wind up touching on things that they have not felt or thought of or dealt with in a long time. And so I try to help bring it to the surface because that's the only way to heal it. I burst a lot of bubbles sometimes where, you know, people have created their own stories that are not true, only because that's their coping mechanism. As a psychotherapist, we know that people want to have coping skills to get through life, but that's all about surviving rather than thriving. So I want people to thrive. And in order to help them thrive, you got to bring to the surface that stuff that is needed to feel and be able to get rid of and change. And you can do that. So yes, they do get very emotional. They also get very emotional when you start telling them what their gifts are, because they don't even see that. Or maybe they have thought of them, but they didn't think they were good enough. And you're sitting there and I'm sitting there and I'm telling them, oh no, man, you're supposed to be doing great things with that. You're a great guitarist. You're a great musician. And then all of a sudden, the tears open up because they feel joy. And that's what moves me completely, is their joy.
0: Until the next time we meet, Mr. Jenna, Vince Jenna, who is behind Secret Door Number 2, up next, Door Number 3.
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6: Investigating a scare in the air. I'm Ted Lindner, Fox News. Israeli officials continue to investigate an attempted hijacking of a plane that was en route from Dubai to Israel. Fox's Jeff Paul with the latest.
7: Authorities right now trying to figure out why this pilot attacked the captain of this plane. But obviously, a very emotional day, especially for all those passengers on board that plane to finally be back in Israel. Crowds showing up to Ben Gurion Airport to welcome everyone back to Tel Aviv. Some of those passengers saying there was a moment there after the attack started when the plane was nosediving thousands of feet a second that they thought they were going to die.
8: It's very terrifying. You feel in a moment that you lose it. You lose it. You are not among the living people.
7: While Defense Minister Israel Katz is calling it a terrorist attack, Prime Minister Benjamin Netanyahu hasn't just yet.
6: Meantime, the Tennessee Department of Corrections confirming that Krista Pike survived the state's attempt to execute her by lethal injection on Wednesday night. Pike was sentenced to death for the 1995 fatal stabbing of her college classmate, Colleen Slemmer. Catherine Sweeney with Nashville's NPR station WPLN was a media witness for the execution.
9: They went through two rounds and she was still breathing at the end. It was very ragged. She lifted her head up and was looking around at one point. She said that she said that there was a spot that was burning and hurting and asked if that was normal.
6: Pike's attorneys say she was alive and snoring very loudly after the botched execution. She was taken by an ambulance from the prison. The Tennessee Governor Bill Lee has ordered an outside investigation and halted all executions following the incident. Stocks saw a mixed finish Wednesday. The S&P 500 and Dow slipped despite cooler than expected inflation data. The NASDAQ managed a modest gain. 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
19: A 7 on the WOKV weather meter. Partly cloudy overnight. A few showers possible, especially closer to the coast as temperatures drop to near 70. Partly sunny for your Thursday. A few scattered showers developing. An afternoon thunderstorm inland with highs in the mid to upper 80s. From the First Alert Weather Center, I'm Action News Jack's Chief Meteorologist Mike Burrish for 104.5 WOKV.
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1: Up next, who's behind door number three? And we'll get to that in a second on Coast to Coast AM. 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

0: And welcome back to Coast, George Norrie with you. Let's open up door number three and see who comes through. Hello there, guest number three. How are you?
1: Hi, George. I'm really good. How are you?
0: Oh, this is going to be an interesting one. I'm fine.
1: Oh, I'm so glad to hear it. I haven't seen you in a while. Well, it hasn't really been that long. I guess it depends on how you measure time.
0: Are you into the psychic realm?
1: Yeah, sometimes.
0: Does your first name start with an M?
1: No.
0: Okay, that's not my guess. It's not my guess.
1: You're so close. Not at all.
0: How long have you been dealing with the psychic realm?
1: Oh, my entire life.
0: Do you deal at all with the supernatural?
1: Yeah, who doesn't?
0: Well, you're definitely a woman. I know that by your voice.
1: All right, so you're halfway there.
0: How many times have you been on the program before?
1: Probably 4 or 5, maybe.
0: All right. Over the years?
1: Yeah.
0: Were you born in the United States?
1: Yeah.
0: All right.
1: So close. We're down to gender in the United States. That's good.
0: Have you written a book?
1: I have. A couple of them.
0: I'm gonna say that, well, you can't be that person. I was thinking of our dear friend Rosemary Ellen Guiley, but she's passed on unless you came back with the spirit world.
1: No,
0: that's not
1: but
0: you.
1: She's a lovely lady. I knew her well.
0: I miss her. She was something else.
1: Yeah.
0: Have you ever been on one of our live stage shows?
1: No.
0: Okay. Have I ever run into you at live conferences?
1: No.
0: I'm gonna have to say I don't know who you might be. Who are you?
1: Does that win? Do I tell you now?
0: Now you tell me.
1: I'm the witch. I'm Patty May.

0: happier. Stuffing grass in my mom's wallet, knowing it'd give her more money.
1: Do you think a lot of people have a wrong impression of witches?
0: Oh, so many people have a wrong impression of witches, but it's getting better all the time, George. It really is. Hollywood's done half of it, just witchcraft is evil and what religion has done, but it's getting better all the time. Even some of the silly stuff, at least it's good silly.
1: The Wizard of Oz did it a lot to people, didn't it?
0: Yes. And I really do have the big, I'm good witch. I have the big pink dress, the Glenda dress.
1: Can you do a
0: Makes me.
1: cackle?
0: I can.
1: Give us a cackle. My
0: Wait, I went back
1: pretty?
0: to the other voice.
1: Had you been around Salem, Massachusetts during that time period, would they have taken care of you?
0: Yeah, they probably would not have liked me in Salem. It's funny. I was just in Salem yesterday. I'm going back tomorrow. Tis the season, but yeah,
1: It is.
0: I probably would have been one of the many poor women. Most of them weren't even real witches, but I am.
1: Would you consider yourself a Wiccan?
0: I'm a Wiccan plus. I was Wiccan for a long time, but that seems a little limiting. I don't follow the whole structure and the Sabbats. I've got a lot of traditional witchcraft moments. I've got some ceremonial stuff. So I just consider myself a little more eclectic. I'm very elemental in my work, though. I work really more with the elements and nature and earth, even over deities and things.
1: Do people come to you for spells, Patty?
0: Yes, all the time.
1: What do they want to know? What do they want?
0: Well, a spell and knowing are two different things. What they want, they of course want love, and that's a tricky one. You have to be careful with love spells. They want money, all the normal things that they even go to you for psychic for. It's about survival things, money, and it's about love and about health. Once you've got money, love, and health, you have everything, according to those
1: Did you
0: sacred
1: know the
0: spells.
1: late witch Evelyn Paglini?
0: I did not. I would have loved to have.
1: She lived in Los Angeles. She was a good person. She really was. She had a very deep voice, and she passed on. But she was into candles in a big way. Are you?
0: I am very big into candles. I think that along with puppets, which is my new book, The Doll Craft, I think candle magic is my main kind of magic. Magic, candles, and then puppets. And then string.
1: What are puppets?
0: Puppets are little dolls. People mostly mistake them for voodoo dolls because you could stick little pins in them. They often look like little gingerbread men. They could be cloth or wax or clay, but they're sympathetic magic. I'll make one of me and it'll represent me. Like you say, if I get a headache, I'll stick a pin in the head of my little doll and my headache goes away from acupuncture. But you can make them for love and health and happiness and safety.
1: Now
0: Just
1: back to
0: little.
1: candles for a moment. Different
0: Yep.
1: candles are different colors. Does that have anything to do with why you use them?
0: Yeah, there is standardized colors of what's common, but I think you should use whatever means to you. Like red is usually for passion, and pink is often for love. Money would be greens or golds because that's what we associate with money. Healing goes into the blues and things. Spirituality, purple, but like if spirituality means green to you, I would use green.
1: What is more important, the color of the candle or the aroma?
0: That's a good one. I think it's a combination. Because I don't have like scented candles, but I put oils in them. I put oils in and around them. I think it's a combination thereof. It's kind of like making a stew. You need the potatoes and you need the meat and you need the liquid. Because I will make sigils on my candles. I'll write words on my candles. I'll put herbs on my candles. I'll put oils on my candles. Your intent, your breath, everything.
1: How long do you burn the candles during the ceremonies?
0: Everything is different. A candle, come in a candle, you burn it all out. You might have a little tiny chime candle. You might have a 7-day candle, which doesn't last 7 days.

0: If it is a magical spell, you don't blow them out. If you need to put them out for some reason, you snuff them out, because that keeps the wick hungry when you relight it. But I have some that you just like, if for health and diet ones, you light the candle every time you eat. But I'm always in a hurry, so I'm queen of birthday candles because they're little bitty and you buy a box of 24 at the grocery store, you know, stick it in a little, you know, a little thing of coffee beans and a little red candle goes down in 2 minutes and you made, you know, love lasagna that easy.
1: Are there special candles, Patty, that have been, I'd want to use the word blessed, but something like that?
0: Yeah. Of course. And blessed is a fine word. Blessed or charged, whatever works for your cosmology. Yeah, you could buy them at metaphysical shops, at bodega, at all sorts of things. New Age shops and witchy shops. And they make them. This one is for health, and this one is for money, and this one is for love. This one is to release. This is, you know, an energy clearer. This one is for just about everything.
1: Would a red candle for passion that would come from a metaphysical store be different from a red candle that you might pick up at Walmart or something like that?
0: Well, there is different qualities of candles. I will use a candle from anywhere if need be. The Walmart candle, literally the dollar store candle. I do like the ones at metaphysical shops for a bunch of reasons. One of them, that you're supporting, you know, brick and mortar little individual business. And number two, they're often better made and more carefully made. And the intent that's put into them while they're made, that's going to be part of your magic spell.
1: What would you say is the most remarkable spell you've ever cast on somebody and the results?
0: I honestly think the dragon we charged for the LA Dodgers several years back, they have won 3 World Series since I did it with them. And they had not before that won one since 1988. And yeah. The blue dragon I made for the LA Dodgers.
1: Tell us about that. How did you make it? How did you bless it? And what happened?
0: Sports people don't use the word spiritual or magical. They use the word superstitious. Sports people are always superstitious. You know, the player that wears one shirt or the necklace. But the Dodgers, I don't remember what year it was, but they had won. I'm making up the numbers, but say they won 20 games in a row and they were doing great. Sports Illustrated magazine did a special on them. Best team ever. Put them on the cover and they tank. They lost a whole bunch of games in a row. And again, being superstitious, sports people, they go, oh no, it's the curse. It's the Sports Illustrated curse. Because somewhere down the line, an athlete or a team went bad after being on Sports Illustrated. Once it happens twice, oops, a curse is created. Usually self-created, not a real curse put on, but we create it and we make it real. So they thought the Sports Illustrated curse. So I went into sports talk radio with Fred Rogan, Rodney Pete, Vic the Brick, all these sports dudes. And we did my Lemon on Crossing spell, which is an old Southern conjure to get rid of any bad juju, if there was any, real or imagine, mm-hmm. Sports Illustrated. We charged a little blue dragon, because I'm a dragon girl, and they just immediately started winning, got to the playoffs, and then again, since that happened, three World Series.
1: Did you get the recognition for it?
0: We made LA news and we made ESPN news. Yes, I did. It was pretty funny though. LA news was great. It was with Fred Rogan and the LA news people. In ESPN, it was kind of like, and well, here's what the crazy people in Los Angeles are doing. We're like, dragon, dragon, dragon. But it worked.
1: Do you pray at all, Patty?
0: I do pray. I think I pray all the time. Yeah.
1: Do you believe in a higher power?
0: I do. I don't think it's like a one deity God. I think it's energy, more energy, or maybe it is one big deity God in a million forms. I don't think it has gender though. I think it's way above that. But it's almost like I'm talking to the universe or life force itself.
1: Which just sounds like God.
0: Yeah. Exactly.
1: When most people hear you're a witch, most people, do they freak out?
0: No, not so much. I mean, I live in Los Angeles. We're pretty liberal. But I spend a whole lot of my time in the Midwest, in the Bible Belt. So, you know, a few people worried for my soul, I think. But mostly not, because if anybody knows me, even just a little bit, I'm not so scary. George, you know me. I'm like the least scary person on the
1: planet. You're not scary, and you don't look witchy by any means.
0: Yeah.
1: All right, Halloween is coming up. Do you dress up?
0: I do. Well, every Halloween, actually, I become a vampire witch. For the last, I don't know, 8 years, we're in New Orleans running the Endless Night Vampire Ball. For about 5 days, we take over the House of Blues. So I'm a dressy darn witch. I'm a vampire witch.
1: I bet that's fun, isn't it?
0: Fangs and all. It's so much fun. I actually just got back from the Salem and Boston Vampire Ball this weekend. Spent 5 days there. And the next one up is New Orleans over Halloween. And then we have L.A. in February on Valentine's Day, which is also World Series Day or Super Bowl Day or something like that. So, yeah, we're going to have to get you to one. Get you some custom fangs.
1: Speaking of fangs, do you have a dentist make them or do you get them like from Billy Bob?
0: No, I get them from Father Sebastian, who you know, who's been on your show.
1: Yeah, good guy.
0: He's a good guy, and he's about the world's best fangsmith. He custom makes them to fit your teeth, so you don't need glue or denture cream or anything like that. They snap on, snap off. No bridge needed.
1: Do people freak out when they see you smile?
0: Yeah, even more than being a witch, yeah. And it makes you feel really good. You're powerful. My dog gets a little jealous.
1: So if somebody wants to do a candle ritual, is there a special thing they need to say for anything to happen?
0: No, but it's all about your intent. Your intent and your passion and the energy you put into it is everything. Passion is what fuels any spell. Doubt is what kills any spell. So the most powerful thing you put is your intent and your words and your breath. Like the spirit, the universe, God will hear you if in your head you're saying, this is for love and health. But if you say it out loud, your breath is involved, and your breath is your life force. It's your pneuma. It's your prana. So you want your breath involved, and even the moisture in your breath, that's your free will. That's why some cultures like spit. Oh, pretty baby. You don't have to spit. But so if you say out loud, this candle is for love and health or money, whatever it is, saying it out loud, you're putting those words and sounds into the universe, your breath, your life force into the universe. So then everything else is just added. The color of the candle, any herbs you use, any oils you use, any signs or sigils you put on it. It's a combination of all of it, but your intent is the most important.
1: Are the candles necessary for it to be accomplished, or can you do it without it?
0: No, you can do it without it. Candles are just like an added bonus. I think any magic, a spell, with, again, just your intent and a couple deep breaths, you could do it. It's just nice to have something tangible, something you could add that fire element to.
1: I used to remember going into the Catholic churches when I was a kid, and they would have altars of candles that people would contribute to light and say a prayer or something like that. So they've been around a long time then, haven't they?
0: They've been around forever, and Catholics and witches are the closest to each other. Catholics and witches use the censer, the frankincense, the myrrh, the candles. Our rituals are like extraordinarily the same over other Christians, over Protestant Christians and everything else. Catholics and witches are the same.
1: Have you ever cast a spell on somebody that was evil?
0: No, I don't do hexing or evil magic. I might send them love. I will do defensive magic big time. I will do defensive protection magic so nobody, they can't hurt me or they can't hurt anybody. I will freeze them out literally and figuratively. But You know, you live in the world you create. It's not good or bad, heaven or hell, but you, if I live in a world of hexes and curses, I have to live in that world.
1: But there are some witches that will do that, right?
0: There are a lot of witches that will do that, yeah.
1: We'll come back in a moment with Patty Negri. Patty, what's your website?
0: PattyNegri.com, PattyNegri.
1: We'll come back and take calls with the good witch, Patty Negri, in just a moment. She was behind door number 3. I didn't guess her either. I'm 1 for 3 so far. We'll be back.
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1: November 8th, circle this on your calendar. I'll be at the Florida Theater for the Uniting the States tour. 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
2: Fox News, I'm Chris DeMeo. Tennessee officials unable to carry out an execution of Krista Pike after she survived two doses of a lethal drug. Tori Gessner with ABC affiliate WKRN in Nashville was a witness.
3: When the curtains were open, she was kind of inconsistently going in and out of snores and silence. When the curtains closed the final time at 8:05, we could consistently hear her snoring, and then it kind of developed into a snore squeak and then a snore. And even at 8:53, when the microphone was cut off, we could still hear snoring.
2: Tennessee Governor Bill Lee ordering a halt in executions. Sensitive data on millions of U.S. military and civilian personnel is hacked.
4: Hackers got information like social security numbers and details about employment for nearly 3 million personnel. The Defense Manpower Data Center says unauthorized users accessed files between October 2025 and July of this year.
2: Fox's Jill Nato. 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
18: A 7 on the WOKV weather meter. Partly cloudy overnight. A few showers possible, especially closer to the coast as temperatures drop to near 70. Partly sunny for your Thursday. A few scattered showers developing. An afternoon thunderstorm inland with highs in the mid to upper 80s. From the First Alert Weather Center, I'm Action News Jack's Chief Meteorologist Mike Burrish for 104.5 WOKV.
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2: Next hour on Coast to Coast will be Who's Behind Secret Door Number 4. Right now I'm 1 for 3. So far, Patty Negri, the Good Witch, is with us. 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

0: And welcome back behind the secret door number 3, Patty Negri, the Good Witch. I missed it, though. She had a great little voice that she changed. Patty, tell me about curses and who does that.
1: I'm not going to be judgmental of anything else. There's lots of people who will do curses. I think somebody wants to curse somebody that obviously they're mad at or don't like, or somebody maybe have hurt them or something. But to me, the energy you put out is the energy you get back. It's basic science of cause and effect, action and reaction.
0: Karma.
1: Karma. Yeah. There's many words for it. Scientific. So karma. So, it's just, I don't know. I have friends who do that I love madly, who will do into the dark arts and curses, but they're not as happy as I am. I swear they seem to get a little angry, a little worried, can turn to paranoia, and I'm just happy.
0: We're taking calls with Patty this half hour. If you've ever tried candle magic, share your stories with us as well. Can anybody do that?
1: Anybody can do that. You don't have to be a witch. You don't have to have a title about anything. We as humans live our lives, and I believe we create the life we want to create. And the more we take charge of that, the more we actually do it. Yeah.
0: I know a lot of people just like the glow of a candle, don't they?
1: Yeah. It's romantic. It's old school. It's beautiful. And now so many people don't. The little fake candles are pretty good, but there is nothing like a real little piece of fire right there, because you're working with the fire element, the air element, just the magic of the fire.
0: Is it magical?
1: It is magical. Fire is passion. Fire is energy. Fire is movement, shift, change, mold, shapes.
0: Does the candle enhance your spell?
1: Yeah, the candle will enhance the spell. You could, again, not have a candle and do a nice spell working. You could work with herbs or oils. You can make a nice little mojo bag. But I almost always have a candle, even if it's not, to start out saying, okay, this is sacred space. I'm going to do a spell now, or I'm going to do a ritual now. I set my energy of my space. I light a candle. I will say something creating what I'm doing. So a sacred, just like in church, just like you and a kid in Catholic church, it's setting the space of what you're doing, whether the candle is part of it or just part of the ritual or spell that you're doing.
0: What about a butane lighter?
1: My husband is a cigar. I have those like torches, which are really good. Those 2000 degree torch cigar lighters,
0: right,
1: which are really great for lighting charcoal to burn herbs on.
0: They come out like a rocket engine, don't they?
1: Yeah, like a rocket engine. Like, wah! You know, watch your eyelashes.
0: Let's go to the phones. Billy in Glendale, California, to get us started. Hey, Billy.
2: Hey, how you doing, George, brother? Hey, Patty, sister. Good to talk to you again. I've talked to you the last time you were on. Sister, I have a question. I wanted a reading about this. I'm 45. As a 90s teenager, I wanted to be a hip-hop MC on the occult tip because I wanted to use music to actually help wake this world up spiritually and socially. And I was respected at that time. You know, but now the world has changed. Despite as messed up as things were in the 90s, it seemed like it was slowly getting better. Now it seems like it's going backwards. And the people who used to love me are actually now offended by me because my experiences conflict with their experiences. And that's changed my mind on a lot of subjects in life. And I feel like I'm sinking fast. What do I do regarding my life path?
1: Well, stay true to yourself. It comes in waves. People come and people go. I agree with you about music. Music is one of the highest forms of magic there is. It can change your mood. It can make you relax. It can make you excited. It can make you happy. It can make you sad. Music is music in whatever it is. So, keep up the good work there. As far as your life path, don't base it on what other people are. I mean, listen to them. If there's a reason that somebody is put off by you, listen and see if there's any validity to it. There may be, and then you consider like, wow, maybe I should do something about that. They may just be off and that may be your path. So just follow it full board. Crank it up to 11 and be you. That's my big thing. We all have different life paths, and some of us take a straight and narrow path, and some of us like the windy road that we go here, door number one and door number two and door number three. And that's kind of my path. I like it. It's the scenic route. So, but to me, it's just commit to it, whatever it is, even if it's slightly different, you know, every day, every week, every month. Just go for it full board and you'll be fine.
0: Patty, do you see a difference between spells and prayers?
1: I think that I think spells are just prayers with an added bonus. Again, working with nature. It's working with nature. Because again, whether you're adding some crystals, you're adding some herbs, you're adding some oil, you're adding the candles, you're making a little poppet or a thing, it's adding a tangible, literate thing to that prayer, something you could touch and look at.
0: Let's go to Penny in Los Angeles on the wild card line. Hello, Penny.
3: Oh, hey. Hi, George, and hi, Patty.
0: Hi.
3: Thank you for taking my call, and thanks, Tom, for putting me through. That's a very interesting show. You sound so, so positive. I'm not a witch or anything like that, but I do believe in prayers and stuff. And my questions are, I wrote them down. I'm curious, and I can take my answers off the air, but witches or people who put curses on other, don't they get that back? Like, how can they keep doing that? Because aren't they going to get just hit with all sorts of negative events also? And if they don't, how do they? Because I kind of have experienced some of that from the receiving end. I'm not, you know, that doing that to me, and they seem to be fine. My other question is, I forgot.
0: All right, well, let's go to the first one first, the karma question, Patty.
1: It's the karma question. I don't think somebody's going to burn in hell or go to heaven if they do or don't, but you do have to live in the world you create. And I do know people who will do curses and negative magic, and I do believe it affects them. It affects their health more than anything, their happiness, their energy. So it's the space that they have to live in. So, that's why I just don't, if you can get everything you want from positive magic, why would you do negative magic?
0: And if you're mired in negativity, it's bound to hit you eventually, Patty, isn't it?
1: Completely. It really, really is. You know, whether you call it spellcrafting or witchcraft or just a negative person versus a positive person, you know.
0: Let's go back to Penny and see if she found her second question. Penny, did you find it?
3: Well, I just wondered if maybe you had, what's the simplest way to make something called a wishcraft? Like, I always have a candle lit every single night. It just can't be in a room without one. But do you stare at the flame and just make your prayer? Does it, you know, and do most of your spell work, what's the percentage of it working?
1: Oh, I don't count it, but I'm really good. I got best spellcaster in the world like 3 or 4 years ago, like 10, 12 years ago. Really good, because I believe in what I'm doing and I put my 110% into it, my intent. So yeah, what you're doing, light your candle, wishcraft is beautiful, wish magic. But again, add a little bit, say it out loud if you can, so that the sound is part of the prayer, and your breath is part of the prayer.
0: How important, Patty, is positivity?
1: Positivity to me is everything. You know, walking into your day at work, whatever your thing is, you have the option to make it good or make it bad. You can't control other people. You can't control everything around you, but you can completely control how you react to it. And if you take a positive attitude and react positively to it, you're going to get better outcome. It's just been proven over and over again.
0: First time caller Rick is with us in Arkansas. Hello, Rick.
4: Hey, how we doing tonight?
0: All good. Thank you.
4: Hey, I got two things to ask Patty about.
0: All right.
4: One is, first, I was married to a lady, and she said she practiced paganism.
1: Mm-hmm.
4: And she had a room, one of our bedrooms in our house. She had all kinds of stuff in there. I mean, all kinds of stuff in there. And a lot of rainwater with crystals in it and stuff like this.
1: Yeah.
4: And yeah. My daughter would come to our house. She lived about 600 miles away. And she would come to our house, and our granddaughter, or my granddaughter, would fight her to come there. She did not want to come to our house. And she said, I don't like that. I don't like that house. I don't like being there. Well, my wife and I got a divorce, and my daughter come to visit, and my granddaughter come with her, and she said, oh, I like Papa's house now. And she said, why? She goes, the man that Grandma kept in the back room's not here no more.
1: Oh, wow. Well, yeah, that's a whole different story. Pagan is like, witches are pagans. Pagan means it's like an alternative belief system. It's not all male deity god that you have a feminine male. A pagan could be a heathen, a witch, a Wiccan, and all sorts of things. Keeping a spirit in the back room, that doesn't necessarily a pagan make. or a witch make on that. So again, positive energy, negative energy.
0: How do you overcome negativity, Patty?
1: Choice. I believe we have choice. I believe it's how perception is everything, George. How you look at something, that, you know, that old school glass half empty, glass half full, two wolves at your door. It's true. How you, and again, psychology with all the quantum stuff has caught up with that completely. Your brain, just even talking science, what your brain wants to prove whatever you're saying or whatever you're thinking, and will look for everything to prove that. So why not have it prove the positive and good stuff?
0: Let's go to Los Angeles. Shani is with us. Welcome to the show. Hi, Shani.
5: Hi, I'm so glad I got in. Thank you for taking my call. I just was wanting, well, I've been kind of going through like a dark time. Well, just a hard time, really. Like taking care of my 90-year-old grandma who has like dementia and up here in like the middle of nowhere. And I've been really like just depressed. But I'm not normally a depressed person, and I want to come out of it. I've always been strong, independent, and happy. So if you could just give me some tips on how to get through.
1: Yeah, it's all about balance. You need to find time for yourself. I literally have these 30-second exercises. I think I call them 30 seconds. It's working with the elements. Depression, that's your mood. That's emotions. That would be your water element. So when you're feeling depressed, think about it. It goes through that mind, body, spirit. Walk up to a sink or a drinking fountain or anything. Say, with this water, I'm going to release this sadness or depression, whatever you're feeling. Put your hands under the water. And the water literally is like an aspirin takes away a headache. Think how that you always feel a little bit better after a shower, right? It's literally running water can release things. It can help release some of that angst and depression in you, and you'll feel better. If it's your head that's thinking bad things, like, oh, I'm so miserable, whatever I have to do, that's your air element. I would have you do a little 30 seconds of breathing and adding some vowels to it. Ah, vowels will always clear your head. Think about it. Every sacred word is a vowel. Amen. Om. Native American. Hey, East Indian. So again, if it feels like it's your emotions, just go run your hands underwater and release it. If it feels like your head is just thinking all these crazy thoughts, that's your air element. Just do a little bit of deep breathing and do some and you can help release it. If you're not feeling grounded and depressed, go hug a tree. Nature will help us. It has the tools to help you all along the way.
0: Patty, take a quick moment. Tell people how they can get a hold of you.
1: PattyNegri.com. I'm really easy to find. You could book a session right there. You could see all the places I'm touring. I am somewhere every week, almost the end of the year, all over the country. This week I'll be at Mass Paracon in Massachusetts. The next weekend I'll be in Salem. The next week I'll be in Kentucky. So come say hi. PattyNegri.com. All the social medias you can get to there from there. So Thank you, George.
0: Patty, we look forward to it. And great voice. How did you change it that way?
1: I don't know. I just like this. I thought it would be really fun to talk like this to see if you could guess me or not. And you didn't guess me. I did really, really good.
0: God, I hate to have to talk to you that way all the time. Patty Negri with us, the Good Witch. Up next, one more secret door. Let's see if I can guess it.
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9: For a hero. I'm Chris DeMeo, Fox News. Israel's prime minister has been heaping praise on one of the passengers on board the Fly Dubai flight that nearly crashed into the ground.
10: A pilot on board an Israel-bound plane has been arrested after he stabbed another pilot and then sent the plane into a nosedive. Passengers managed to get into the cockpit and wrestled the attacker. One of those passengers, Yanav Hayoun, said he grabbed the controls and managed to pull the plane up. Israeli Prime Minister Netanyahu met Hayoun soon after the flight was over and told Fox's Hannity,
11: "Without his daring do, without his courage, we'd have faced a disaster of unbelievable proportions."
10: Hayoun told the Free Press he learned something about flight controls from the Canadian disaster documentary series Mayday. Jill Nadeau, Fox News.
9: Tennessee officials unable to carry out a scheduled execution of Krista Gayle Pike for a 1995 murder after she survived 2 doses of a lethal drug. A death penalty expert saying it was unprecedented failure. Catherine Sweeney with Nashville's NPR station WPLN was a media witness.
12: They went through 2 rounds and she was still breathing at the end. It was very ragged. She lifted her head up and was looking around at one point. She said that there was a spot that was burning and hurting and asked if that was normal.
9: Tennessee Governor Bill Lee ordering a halt in executions until a third party can review exactly what happened. Pike would have been the first woman executed in Tennessee in more than 200 years. Tennessee has only one other execution scheduled this year. Well, the Senate confirming Keith Sonderling as Secretary of Labor by a party vote of 47-41. It's likely the Senate's final vote until after the midterm elections. 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
25: A 7 on the WOKV weather meter. Partly cloudy overnight. A few showers possible, especially closer to the coast as temperatures drop to near 70. Partly sunny for your Thursday. A few scattered showers developing. An afternoon thunderstorm inland with highs in the mid to upper 80s. From the First Alert Weather Center, I'm Action News Jax, Chief Meteorologist Mike Burrish for 104.5 WOKV.
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0: And welcome. Who's behind secret door number 4? Let's open the door. Come on in. How are you?
1: Hello, George. How are you?
0: I'm wonderful. And yourself?
1: Oh, very good, thank you.
0: How often have you been on Coast to Coast with us?
1: Well, you know, I was thinking about that the last 2 days, and I think that I've been on a total now, throughout its history, of about 20 times.
0: That's a long time. Have you enjoyed your trip?
1: Oh, George, I've enjoyed it very, very much.
0: What would you say your expertise might be in?
1: Oh, many things, many areas. You know, I'm multifaceted, I would say, although a predominance of that has been in the UFO subject.
0: Well, of course, we've got many guests who deal with UFOs on this program, don't we?
1: Yes, I'm in very good company.
0: What do you think of the government's somewhat feeling of disclosure?
1: Well, you know, they call it controlled disclosure, and we're slowly getting a very controlled release of information. But you know, the way I see it, you've got to start somewhere.
0: Where did you get your English accent?
1: Oh, I actually created it for you.
0: Although you're doing a good job with it. Have you ever been on the live stage show with me?
1: Yes, I have.
0: What city might you have been in?
1: I'm trying to remember what city that was. I suppose it would have been Phoenix.
0: Interesting. So you've been on these live events with me. How about events like UFO conferences and things like that?
1: Yes, occasionally.
0: Have you written books?
1: No, I have not.
0: What would you say your specific expertise might be in? And then I'm going to guess.
1: All right. Lots of work with the visitors, as they say.
0: Now, you've got a very distinctive voice. It's deep pitched. But I'm going to say you're
1: not all the time.
0: Female. Am I correct there?
1: Yes, you are.
0: Interesting voice you have there.
1: And I can give you a little hint if you want.
0: Okay.
1: Georgie, we've played games together.
0: We played games together. What kind of games?
1: Ones with, you know, on stage even.
0: Like the game of chess and checkers?
1: No, one more where like the audience has to figure out our stories.
0: Now, I remember doing that a few years ago. Might that have been you?
1: I was one of those people, yes.
0: Are you Fiona Horn, the witch?
1: No. No. You know, some might call me occasionally

0: Great job, Melinda.
1: Thank you. I thought the liar, liar thing from our game would have given it away.
0: That came close.
1: Well, I'm so glad I stumped you, though. Oh, my God, that makes me so happy. I love it. Thank you.
0: Where did you get that voice?
1: Oh, I just I rehearsed it last couple of days. I promised Tommy I would. I ran it by some people. I do a female version of her with people I work with here at the Center for New Age, where I'm sitting right now in my office. And I call her the Duchess when I do it. I'm like, oh, hey, you know, but it's a female version. So I had
0: That's
1: to take it a few.
0: Voice.
1: Thank you. I had fun. Thank you.
0: Well, Melinda, what's new with you?
1: Well, I'm doing a lot of research with a team of people into the fact that we have an underground military base here in Sedona. And of course, I'm doing my UFO sighting tours. I had a tour tonight. We had amazing sightings. I had return clients tonight. And there was a couple who had come many times years ago. And this time they brought family members, three adult children. And we had amazing sightings, and I was so happy because here they had brought some skeptical grown-up kids of theirs, you know, and it was terrific. We had amazing UFO sightings, but we're seeing things come and go from the underground base.
0: Do you use night vision goggles, Melinda?
1: Yeah, that's exactly. We're using a PVS-7 Generation 3 military night vision goggles, which increase light by, you know, roughly, I don't know the exact amount, but about 50,000 times. So right away, you see 50,000 times. And then we have the sightings. And as I said, I'm part of a team of people researching the fact we have this underground base out here, and that research is on. Going, and it's getting all sorts of attention. I can't really get into it, but I'll say way up the food chain, it's getting serious attention.
0: The late Ed Grimsley would have been impressed, would he not?
1: Oh, yeah. Ed was a friend, and many of us who were looking with the night vision goggles got turned on to it by Ed. So it's all his fault. I blame Ed. But I think you had sightings with Ed, didn't you?
0: I did. He had brought me up on the roof once.
1: Yeah.
0: Before I really knew who he was.
1: Yeah.
0: I was a little hesitant to go on a roof with somebody who invites you to a roof, right?
1: Yeah. Well, the first time with me, and you invited me out into a parking lot, but luckily I was with some other people, and another friend and I saw this thing go all the way across the sky and do this abrupt, like, pinking shot. And I was bit right then. I was like, I'm hooked. And I never dreamt that I would end up making a career out of taking people and showing them. But, you know, I love taking people and showing them UFOs. You know, it's a cliche, but it's so true to say seeing is believing.
0: Well, clearly what I saw was not a plane or a satellite, because it made a 90-degree turn and stopped and then went on again. It was amazing.
1: Yes, clearly something satellites can't do, absolutely. And like tonight on the tour, man, we were seeing things satellites can't do. And the one real skeptic, you know, son of this couple, he kept going, satellites can't do that. Satellites can't do that, you know. And I loved his reaction. I never get tired of when I take someone like that who kind of professes ahead of time to be a skeptic or hardened skeptic. Although he ended up sharing on the tour a sighting that him and his dad had years before previously. And when he told me about it, it was like a really good sighting. So even though he was a skeptic, he had a previous UFO sighting, but still to see his reaction going, okay, satellites can't do that. This is crazy. This, you know, and we saw so many tonight. And I told them, I said, my only caveat to the family was, if you guys come back, you might not see as many as you saw tonight. Tonight was particularly good.
0: We're going to take calls at the half hour with Melinda Leslie about UFOs and sightings, so jump on board. A lot of you have been on hold over the last night, so I don't want you left out. How did you get involved in this topic, Melinda?
1: Well, in the UFO subject, it's a long story, but the short version is a trip to Area 51 in 1989, and it was

0: the breaking of the Bob Lazar story. And it was absolutely mind blowing going out there and having amazing sightings. And that was, would have been, I think, August 1989. And then I took 3 back to back trips in like a 2-month period, had many, many sightings every time, met, you know, famous researchers out there on some of those trips who remain friends, and so 2 of my absolute best friends that I ended up later doing years of paranormal research together with, I met them out there. So one of them, I think, is listening right now. Hi, Steve, if you're listening. But I have lots of friends listening. It's cool. But so that's what got me started, was those sightings. And, you know, and then a couple years into it, you know, I learned, as I've been on your show before, about, I learned that I had had alien abduction as well. So it started that whole self-investigation and became that research. And, you know, and it just kind of grew. And now, since being here in Sedona and learning all about the underground base here, now that's my new focus of research. So it seems like every couple of years or every 5 years or so, my research kind of goes a direction as I come across something that, you know, but it always ends up being, you know, pretty much related to the UFO subject.
1: What have you learned about the underground base out there?
0: Well, a lot. I'm part of a research team, and I actually just got introduced to another team that is doing research, and they're coming up with similar findings to us, which is quite, you know, remarkable. And I told him, I said, look, we got to, you know, gather all our evidence, our team's evidence, and your team's evidence together, because then we have twice as much evidence. But it's just so much. I'll tell you, we've had a lot of insiders, people who've claimed to work at this base, have come forward to our team members, to that other team I just mentioned, as well as to some other researchers in the area, including two such individuals, to Linda Moulton Howe, of all people. So, and to a famous journalist. And so you gather all those together, and the other team, our team, those others, I end up realizing it's at least like 10 individuals that have claimed to work there. And what these individuals tell us is that we are, and none of them know we've talked to the other. So it's not like, you know, like you hear from one insider and they don't know you've spoken to anyone else. So it's a lot of nice kind of cross verification we're getting. And the bulk of what they're saying is 2 things predominantly. One is that we are reverse engineering the big black triangle technology and disc technology at this base, you know, based upon crash retrievals, mm-hmm. and the crash retrieval reverse engineering, what is now referred to in the community as legacy programs. But that is going on out there. And as nuts as it sounds, but we have multiple sources of this information that we are working together with ETs at this base.
1: That's fascinating. What do you think they look like?
0: Well, at this base, 4 different types of beings have been reported. And right now, a lot of insiders and whistleblowers in the community are talking about these 4 types. And each type is really a category. There's multiple variations in each type. But one is the grays. That's your, you know, your bald head and your big eyes. One is what are referred to as the reptilian types. Another one is the insectoids, often referred to as the mantids, you know, that kind of type. And then there's a variety of human types. So all 4 have been reported as having a connection to this base, or been witnessed and seen by either insiders or we've had ranchers in the area. We have some existing cattle ranches and ones in the past in the area. And those ranchers have said they have seen military personnel on their property, and military, you know, vehicles like convoys of everywhere from 3 to 8 military vehicles going through their property, but also that they've had ETs on their property and ETs and military at the same time on their property. And that's not just one rancher. We have multiple ranchers who've told us this.
1: Melinda, are you familiar with the work of our colleague George Knapp?
0: Of course. George is a good friend. Yes.
1: He's one of the best out there when it comes to reporting on UFOs. And I
0: absolutely
1: think He was the one who broke the Bob Lazar story, I believe, a long time ago, wasn't he?
0: Yes, him and researcher John Lear. I'd give them pretty much equal credit for doing that. But yes, very much so. And I think Lazar would say Knapp and Lear. He would give them equal credit as well. Absolutely.
1: And Linda, of course, is a great researcher herself.
0: Yeah, yeah. She's had a couple of insiders separate from each other who've claimed to have worked at the underground base here outside of Sedona. And she shared with us two recorded interviews with these individuals. One of them talked about these installations, in some of our local canyons out here, of some odd structures that were like 10 miles off trail where you have to hike and rock climb and everything to get there. And two of my team members, Jeremiah Hortzman and Alexander Caldwell, they're avid hikers. Most people realize, take one look at me, I'm not an avid hiker, but they are. And they've got the truth be told, I used to be. But anyways, they have gone out and gone 10 miles off trail, and these very things that Linda Moulton Howe were told by some insiders that worked there that are very unique, like structures. One guy said, I oversaw the team installing this. They went out, hiked 10 miles off trail and have found those two structures. So, and then we got back to Linda and said, hey, you know, we found these and we showed her all sorts of pictures and stuff of them, and it blew her mind. She's like, oh my God, that's exactly what they said. And we said, yeah, that you're so it proved her insiders that she had interviewed as correct, you know, in seeing that, you know, and as well as it was evidence, you know, for not only their being correct, but for the base itself. So, you know, we have tremendous evidence. You two different TV shows, George, have done extensive ground penetrating radar. And it found two 50-foot wide tunnels and an 80-foot wide tunnel. Well, 50 feet wide is big enough for two semi-trucks to pass each other. And 80-foot wide, well, we joke, what's that, a freeway? but these are two different television shows that have found these underground tunnels with ground-penetrating radar.
1: Fascinating. So
0: that's smoking gun evidence, you know, and we have FOIA requests. The late Richard Sauter, very famous for writing a number of books about underground bases. And I think you had had him on many, many years ago.
1: Yeah.
0: But yeah, Richard Sauter is amazing. But long story short, there is Richard had FOIA request documents going back to the early 70s saying that they were going to build an installation out here. But we have the ranchers and people in the area who said tunnel boring equipment on the back of big flatbed trucks was going down their streets and roads even before the 70s, like easily back into the 60s, if not earlier.
1: Melinda, it is truly remarkable. How deep down is this underground base?
0: Well, that's a good question. We don't know how deep. We do know, or at least we have some anecdotal evidence, if you will, and some hard evidence too, of where certain entrances to it is. We believe it's a sprawling facility, whether it's one large facility with some little offshoots, but we're leaning towards, and so is the other research team, that it's probably multiple facilities with a very complex tunnel system connecting them. Maybe the tunnels, again, we have evidence that the tunnels are going like 20 miles in various directions.
1: Wow.
0: So again, a sprawling tunnel system, underground roads, and probably a sprawling facility, multiple facilities connected by the tunnels.
1: How old do you think it is?
0: Well, again, we have FOIA request documentation going to the, I think it's 1974, but ranchers in the area are claiming that they saw tunnel boring equipment and stuff many, many years before that. So it's hard to say exactly. I think safely back into the 60s is what the evidence shows, and possibly before then, but we can at least say back till then.
1: We'll come back with calls with Secret Door guest number 4, Melinda Leslie, and your calls on Coast to Coast AM.
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0: tell us what's happening in the news, traffic, or what.
1: Faith, circle this on your calendar. I'll be at the Florida Theater for the Uniting the States tour. 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
2: Fox News, I'm Ted Lindner. Tennessee authorities still trying to sort out what happened during a scheduled execution on Wednesday night. 50-year-old Christina Pike was slated to be put to death by lethal injection. Media witnesses say authorities appeared to give Pike two doses of pentobarbital, but she was still awake more than 40 minutes after the last dose. Pike taken by ambulance to the hospital. The governor has suspended Tennessee's remaining scheduled executions for the year. And a co-pilot stabbing the captain on a flight from the UAE to Israel before passengers stormed the cockpit and stabilized the jet that had plunged 16,000 feet in a minute.
3: Israeli Prime Minister Benjamin Netanyahu saying not only was the attacker trying to deliberately sabotage the plane's systems, but he thinks he was attempting to crash the plane.
2: Fox's Jeff Paul. The jet made an emergency landing in Saudi Arabia where the Saudis arrested the co-pilot. 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
10: A 7 on the WOKV weather meter. Partly cloudy overnight. A few showers possible, especially closer to the coast as temperatures drop to near 70. Partly sunny for your Thursday. A few scattered showers developing. An afternoon thunderstorm inland with highs in the mid to upper 80s. From the First Alert Weather Center, I'm Action News Jax, Chief Meteorologist Mike Burrish for 104.5 WOKV.
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1: If someone wants to learn more,
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0: And welcome back, George Norrie, with secret guest number 4, whom I did not guess. I've only gotten Daniel Brinkley right, Miss Vince Jenna, Patty Negri, and Melinda Leslie. Melinda, tell us about that abduction story. What happened to you?
1: Well, I've had a lifetime of experiences. I discovered, or at least began the discovery process in 1989 after those sightings out at 51, and then got referred to a really good therapist to talk to about it, the late Dr. Deborah Troncalli, and now I do work with Yvonne Smith, who's amazing, I know you know. And it became a whole long process of learning everything that had happened to me over time. And it blossomed beyond just my ET abductions into having what are referred to as MILABs, M-I-L for military and A-B for abduction, which I've also spoken about with you on your show before. And that's that covert human involvement. And that's another thing associated with this underground base out here. People have had, abductions, not only at the hands of ETs in the area, of course, very, very common as it is everywhere. Not that Sedona sticks out as uniquely common for that. People have had experiences of the MILAP, the covert human abductions of being also taken to this underground installation out here. But I've had those experiences and I research that. I work with other people that have had that experiences and I'm a lifelong abductee. On that note, I want to say something really quick. Probably many people listening are familiar with a very well-known abductee who also appeared in the movie Age of Disclosure, and that's Mario Woods. He was recently diagnosed, unfortunately, with leukemia, and there is a GoFundMe for him. If people look up Mario Woods, he was recently interviewed on extensively, quite well, on American Alchemy with Jesse Michaels, and so people can watch that. If you're unfamiliar with him, I recommend watching that. But also, I just want to put it out there that everybody, you know, George, you've had incredible prayer groups and people holding positive energy, and everyone right now, please hold really positive energy for Mario Woods and his recovery and quick healing, please. Thank you. Thanks for letting me do that. I've had lifelong experiences. In many ways, I'm a very typical abductee. I've had the taking of ovum, of course, that's very common, and been shown hybrids, and you know, everything about those experiences makes me, you know, pretty much the way it is for most abductees, and certainly most female abductees.
0: Did you ever come across the black eyed children, Melinda?
1: No, of course I'm familiar with and familiar with the research. Not in my own experiences. I've been shown hybrid children. But they didn't have the solid black eye. So no, that is, George, out of everything that's happened to me, I've had every paranormal thing and every UFO thing in the book, but you picked one I haven't. I have not had black eyed children.
0: Let's go to the
1: phones. That's pretty good.
0: For
1: that's
0: you.
1: The one thing that has not happened.
0: East of the Rockies, Megan's with us in Pennsylvania. Hi, Megan.
2: Hey, good morning, George and Melinda.
0: Good morning.
2: Before I ask Melinda my question, I just wanted to say I've been dabbling with Meta's AI Muse, and because of Cornelius, I nicknamed her Mucifer. But thanks for letting me share that. So Melinda, I have heard multiple people that have, you know, going out and looking for ETs and, aliens, however you want to refer to them. And a lot of them talk about, telepathically and respectfully asking the ETs to present themselves. Have you had any experience with that, or like, what are your thoughts on that?
1: Yes, absolutely. Not if I had experience doing it, but it's very, much talked about in the research field. So there's a consciousness interaction with the beings and with the ships. And the covert world has played with that as well. Some of you may have heard that there's a new term, or it's an old term kind of being reused, called psionics, that you have these people with these paranormal abilities, psionics, that are able to draw the ships in and ask for them to come in. I've done some of that, and I've worked with other people who have led, meditations, visualizations to do that. You know, I don't do it on my tours. First off, Sedona is such a hot spot for constant sightings. And with the night vision goggles, all we have to do is look. I mean, truly, George, that's all we got to do is look. But they're just here. But have I ever done that? Yes. And I know a number of people that can do that. It's becoming more understood and is even being talked about now in the disclosure subject about this consciousness interaction. There is a consciousness interaction with the craft and with the beings, both.
0: Have you ever been frightened by any of this, Melinda?
1: Yes, no, and I'll explain. In general, I'll say no, but I am a typical abductee, and I've also had the MILAB, the covert human experiences. Abductions can be traumatic. It's not necessarily because they were bad, per se, but you can have a very traumatic reaction to the high strangeness. There's a scary component to it. So I have had fear in my experiences with that. But then when I learned more about the experience and came to terms with it and remembered the experiences, I was never hurt. It wasn't bad, but I will not negate that other abductees, some of them have had very traumatic experiences, and some of them have felt that they've been hurt during the experience. Although I know more people that have been healed in these abductions than been hurt. But that was about ET experiences, right? The extraterrestrial experiences or non-human intelligence. But when it comes to the MILAP, to the covert human guys, well, those guys are, I'll keep it clean, but I'll just say they're significant jerks.
3: Yeah.
1: There you go. You can fill in the blanks there. But they mistreat people. They mishandle them. They're very rough. And those experiences can be, in fact, all abductees who've had the alien experience and the covert human have all said the covert human experiences, the MILABs, are worse than the ET ones. So I've heard that across the board. So those can be very difficult. And the ET ones can be a mixed bag, actually.
0: If people want to take your tours, what do they do?
1: I do them through the Center for the New Age in Sedona. So there's a website for, first off, there's a website for my tours, which is UFO Sighting Tours. Tours is plural, T-O-U-R-S. So UFOsightingTours.com. And I have a subpage, that's actually what that is, on the Center for the New Age site. And the Center for the New Age books all my tours for me. So you can go on the website, get all your information, but I recommend calling the center if you wish to book and go. But I would love to. And George, I want you to come, and I want to take you. Bring Tom with you. I want to show you guys what we're seeing out here. It'll absolutely blow your mind, and you're overdue to have a sighting again.
0: I sure am. West of the Rockies, Marlo's with us in New Mexico. Hi, Marlo.
4: Hello.
0: Good to have you with us. Go ahead.
4: Yes. Here in Albuquerque, New Mexico, we have Kirtland Air Force Base. We're maybe about 30 miles away from Los Alamos, New Mexico. And I've visualized a few crafts in my lifetime here in New Mexico. And I'm driving my car on I-40 hitting east, and I saw the projections of a UFO, a spacecraft, by maybe 300 feet away from my automobile where I was parked. What I couldn't figure out is why these sophisticated crafts come from other worlds, and they landed like 300 yards away from my car and have blinking lights.
0: They want you to know they're there, I guess, don't they, Melinda?
1: Are you saying that the craft had blinking lights?
4: Yeah, the crafts have blinking lights. You know, so sophisticated, why would they want blinking lights Like,
1: well,
4: on my tours,
1: I'm quick to say anything with a blinking light is a plane or a helicopter, but we're not seeing things land. So if it was a, you said it was a landed craft. Did I understand that right?
4: It wasn't a helicopter. It was a spacecraft. I could visualize the craft, a disc. But the disc
1: yeah,
4: had
1: okay,
4: lights.
1: Well, that they, I like what George just said. They were trying to get your attention. That's rare to see blinking lights on them, but not completely unheard of. There are accounts of that. So, you know, again, it sounds like they're trying to get your attention, or the blinking lights were a byproduct of the propulsion system or something going on. And it just happened to be the way, because again, when you see light, well, I haven't said this yet, but when you see lights on a craft, it's often not lights like we think of on our car or whatever. It's probably ionized air, a byproduct of the propulsion system or energy that you're seeing. The ionized air being pulsed, you know, and the pulsing of that would cause blinking. That's what I think you might be seeing. But again, I wasn't there to see it. So I like what George said. I think they're trying to get your attention.
0: Melinda, David Jacobs believes that this is all nefarious, very evil. What do you think of that?
1: Well, Dave is a friend of mine, and I've had conversations with him about this. He doesn't paint it with that quite wide of a brush. He's cautious. And, but he says, you know, if the interior of the craft, for instance, everything about them is designed for the abduction event. The beds, the tables you're on are human size, not ET size. The equipment seems to be designed for humans. So he says this whole project is about that. Now he, like many of the researchers going back in the history, say it's predominantly the genetic component, the hybridization program of them developing these hybrid beings. But I think it's a big mistake if you put an instant negative spin on that, because what if they're to help us survive, or the future of the human race, or they're taking the parts of the ET and us that are the best parts and creating something, you know, better. And again, or to help us. And since many abductees feel that they are raising hybrid children, I think we risk, especially as disclosures going forward, we risk, painting that in a negative way that could end up affecting people's rights and freedoms, et cetera, and protection of these hybrid children. You know, by no fault of their own, you know, were they, do they have part ET, you know, genetics or something? So I'm very cautious about painting that with a wide brush. Dave is not so absolute on it as some people think. He's actually more middle of the road.
0: Let's go to Steve, truck driving in Wisconsin. Go ahead, Steven.
5: Hey, George, thanks for taking my call. Hey, Melinda, quick question. Have you done any research? Gene Hackman home. It seemed that after he passed and the scuttlebutt was, there's supposed to be entrance underneath his house to some underground tunnels. That place sold awful quick after he passed away.
0: He's talking about Gene Hackman, Melinda, the actor.
1: Oh, Gene Hackman. No, I haven't heard that. Very interesting. Yeah, I have no idea. I have not heard that.
0: That would have been an interesting take. No, that's a great question, though, Steve. Text and tweets. Tom, what do you have for us?
6: Hey, Melinda, Jane in Kentucky would like to know if you think visitors walk among us now.
1: Yes. First off, as I just was saying, the hybrids, many abductees feel they're raising hybrid children. You know, the late Dr. Roger Lear, surgeon, George, you knew him, and I know you had him.
0: I know.
1: Had him on your
0: program. I missed the guy.
1: Yeah, I miss him horribly. He was a terrific guy. He did 17 surgical removals of extraterrestrial implants. But going back, he was doing research for quite a while and playing with the numbers. Going back, if you said, you know, abduction research went back, you know, pretty securely, you know, 50 years. And then many abductees realize it happened to their parents or grandparents. So the suggestion that it went back previously. So he played with the numbers and said, you know, if there's all these hybrids being made and so many abductees and abduction families having hybrid children, well, basically played with the numbers and came up with there would basically be that the genetics would spread so fast that there's no one alive today who isn't part hybrid. Like that's how fast the genetics spread. So we're probably all hybrids. And there's information, if you go into the whole ancient astronaut stuff going back and the Sumerians, that we were their creation to begin with anyways. I think there's evidence for that. So you go back into what if we're all part ET? But in more specifically answering your question, could there be hybrids that are more ET than human walking amongst this? Sure. And as well as there could be, as we already said, in these underground installations, for instance, there's human looking ETs. So there could be, you know, human looking ETs living amongst us. And you know what? Here's the trick. You would probably not know it. And so, and there may be no way to know for sure until we can determine what ET DNA is. You know, that's an unknown. Everybody has a lot of junk DNA, unknown DNA. So you go back into, you know, how would you determine that? But I think the answer is, and the research suggests that yes, there are ETs living amongst us. Yes. And not just hybrids, but maybe.
0: And that would be fascinating to be sure. Thank you, Melinda. Fascinating. Thank you, everybody, for participating. And who's behind the secret door? For Dan Galante, Tom Danheiser, Sue Trikas, Lex Lonehood, Sean Adesor, Alec Fernandez, Tim Banal, Mary Berry, George Knapp, and Richard Serrett, I'm George Norrie, somewhere out there on Coast to Coast AM. We'll see you on our next edition. Until then, be safe, everyone.

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3: An innocent mistake voids the policy. 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The question on the application was, have you been convicted of a felony in the last 10 years? The person in the household had been convicted of 5 felonies 8.5 years prior to the date of application, so it hadn't been 10 years yet. They answered no to that question because they thought it was outside the 10-year period. And they were confused about when the convictions were actually entered. And the company said, no, you're out of luck. You have no insurance coverage.
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6: Good morning, Jacksonville. It is 5 o'clock. I'm Benjamin Fridkiss. Gunshots pierced the evening in the heart of San Marco, leaving a person injured and the search for a shooter. JSO says it happened just before 9 last night near Ballast Park. The victim survived and, according to JSO, is being cooperative, but no suspect information has been provided just yet. JSO says it's believed to be an isolated incident.
0: 104.5 WOKV, covering Nassau County.
6: Deputies are searching for the driver responsible for a deadly hit and run in Yulee. A woman in her mid-70s was hit and killed while walking on Roses Bluff Road. This neighbor says the area can be dangerous for people walking.
7: The road is a little narrower. There isn't much room for a pedestrian to walk or even ride a bike. You're going to be in the ditch if you're riding a bike. It is a very small road back there.
6: Florida Highway Patrol is asking anyone with information about a car or large truck that could have caused the crash is encouraged to call them. City Council President Nick Howland has convened a select committee to dig into how JTA's financial situation went south so fast. An audit found the agency's budget for the upcoming fiscal year was balanced, but just a month after that audit was turned over to state officials, JTA's budget shortfall had ballooned to more than $30 million. The committee's goal is to focus on corrective measures.
8: We need the buses to roll. Jacksonville families and businesses depend on it. Then we'll look at the heads.
6: Howland says the committee will also do a deep dive on the new JTA budget approved last week and determine whether anything needs to be changed. A former JTA board member says she issued warnings about some contracts that are the focus of an attorney general's investigation. Ben Becker spoke with Megan Hayward.
9: What do you want to happen with these subpoenas?
10: I would like some accountability for where taxpayer money went.
11: The state wants numerous records, including contracts with Jacobs Project Management Company, a consulting firm, Jones Worley Design, a marketing company, and Mason Nye Murals, an artistic studio. Hayward provided me these documents that show some of the billings for these companies. The invoices were listed as vehicle maintenance under former COO Charles Frazier, who's no longer with JTA. The subpoena also demands all charges and payments Frazier approved after December 31st, 2023.
6: City Council has announced an audit and oversight probe into JTA. WOKV News time is 5:02.
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12: A very warm and humid day today under partly sunny skies, a 7 on the WOKV weather meter with a few showers and isolated thunderstorm developing, highs in the upper 80s. Partly cloudy with a brief shower overnight tonight in the low 70s, and your Friday will be partly cloudy. Again, a few showers develop along with a thunderstorm in a couple of spots with a high of 88. The weekend then will feature a mix of clouds and sun, and at times quite a bit of rain, although there will also be some dry hours mixed in. Scattered showers and a few thunderstorms throughout the weekend. Highs will be in the mid 80s with some locally heavy rain. And then Monday, cloudy with showers, a few rumbles of thunder, and not as warm with highs around 80. I'm Chief Meteorologist Mike Burrish. Join me today beginning at 5 p.m. on CBS 47 and Fox 30 Action News Jax.
13: First alert traffic from the Strata Air Conditioning and Heating Traffic Center.
14: No delays to report as you make your way into the downtown corridor this morning. Looking good along the Beltway, the interstates, and across the bridges. From the WOKV Traffic Center, I'm Scott Young.
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6: 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I'm Benjamin Ferdkiss. Lindsay Clancy, the Massachusetts woman who admitted to killing her three children in 2023, has another court hearing in a month. Tanya Powers joins Jacksonville's Morning News in depth with Christine Bellino.
16: The judge overhearing this was the one that also presided over the trial that ended in a mistrial earlier this month. So the judge, William Sullivan, heard arguments over a motion by Lindsay Clancy's attorneys to find her not guilty of murder, basically just acquit her on the spot. Obviously, that's not something that took place, or that would be the headline today. The thing that was sort of news getting was the fact that her attorney, Kevin Reddington, said during Tuesday's hearing that there's not enough evidence to prove that she killed her three children. Now, if you'll recall, during the entire trial, Reddington did not dispute that Clancy killed her kids. He was seeking instead to persuade the jury that she was not criminally responsible because she suffered from postpartum psychosis. He also argued that the prosecution did not prove beyond a reasonable doubt that she was not acting in a state of psychosis. That was quite attention getting from a lot of people. The fact that he said, well, you can't, you know, where's the evidence to say that she did this? Where is the admission? Where does it say she did this? This was something that he was saying, you know, during the hearing yesterday. He went on to, you know, kind of recap his arguments that said she was also psychotic and delusional at the time of the deaths. The prosecutor called the argument, quote, laughable, and pointed to various evidence during the trial that they had raised. Now, prosecutors have not yet said whether they're going to retry Clancy. They could retry her on first-degree murder charges. They could seek lesser charges. They could drop the case entirely. So there's different things that could happen here. The next hearing is set for November the 2nd. There's quite a bit of things that have to go on at that one. The judge will also hear arguments on Clancy's attorney's motion to dismiss the case over double jeopardy. He will also has a motion that's related to further questioning of that holdout juror. If you'll recall, the first trial ended in a mistrial because there was one juror that prevented the rest of them from reaching a unanimous verdict. They were going to vote in her favor. The holdout said he wanted justice for Clancy's children. The prosecution also has made a request of the judge that Clancy's attorney be barred from making any extrajudicial statements to the media. That's one of the things that's going to be heard in November as well. Kind of a side note, Reddington was asked, and Lindsay's attorney was asked by reporters whether there had been some plea deal discussions with the district attorney's office. He did not say one way or the other if they had been having any conversations about that. So that's still kind of unanswered.
17: Procedurally, all of this is not completely unprecedented, but definitely surprising given the attention that the details of this case have garnered over the past few months.
16: I think surprising is probably a good way to put that. Like you said, you know, the thing that we had just heard over and over during this week-long, you know, trial was Kevin Reddington, her attorney, saying, you know, we're not arguing that she killed the kids. This was something that was kind of the centerpiece, as he said that she was not criminally responsible because she was suffering from postpartum psychosis. That was basically his whole argument. So for him to come yesterday to the court and say, there's no evidence that she did this was quite stunning, honestly.
17: Is there a chance, in your opinion, that the case will be thrown out? I know you had said it was one of the possible scenarios was that the case would be dismissed. Is this possibly a play by the defense attorney to get the case completely dismissed? And in that case, it would have completely different ramifications for the way the public may or may not treat Lindsey Clancy in public.
16: You know, that's a good question. I am not an attorney. I have no earthly. I mean, it stands to reason that her attorney's job would be to either get it thrown out, or, you know, have them acquit her, as, like I said, he had kind of had argued over a motion that said that he wanted the judge just to find her not guilty of murder. But yeah, that's a good question. That the prosecution has, like I said, not said what they're going to do next. You know, they could decide to just drop the whole thing. There's, you know, multiple options that they have. I don't know if it'll be interesting to hear if there's anything else that comes of this before that November 2nd hearing that makes that kind of a moot point. You know, if there's plea deal discussions going on, if they come to some sort of, you know, agreement, if that's even what's going on. Again, Reddington, her attorney, would not say one way or the other whether he'd been talking to them about a possible plea deal.
17: And is Lindsey Clancy still being detained?
16: Yeah, that's a good question. I'm not sure. I believe she is. I believe she is still at a psychiatric hospital. That is where she had been. I mean, I think if she had been released, I believe that would have been, you know, that would have been front page news. If she had been released. I'm assuming she is still where she's been held.
17: And I guess that's the reason I'm asking that question is because is this possibly a play for her release from that psychiatric facility? Because if they say there's no evidence, you know, then how can they possibly continue to detain her in the psychiatric facility?
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1: First alert traffic from the Strata Air Conditioning and Heating Traffic Center.
2: No delays to report as you make your way into the downtown corridor this morning. Looking good along the Beltway, the interstates, and across the bridges. From the WOKV Traffic Center, I'm Scott Young.
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5: 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I'm Benjamin Fridkus. Jacksonville's Morning News with Rich Jones was joined by Captain Jim Suber with Jacksonville Marine Charities and Carla Montgomery, the Child Cancer Fund CEO, for a special presentation.
6: For a charity, we like to do the fishing, and the fishing is the ways to the means, but giving out the donations this time of year is always the exciting part for us also.
7: What were some of your highlights from this last Kingfish tournament?
6: Well, I think just all of it. I mean, you know, having the kids out there, Kids Day is always an exciting time. You know, the angler that the team that won the Greater Jacksonville was a team that, you know, was down in Flagler Beach area that fishes all the tournaments, but it was kind of exciting to have them win it and see the excitement, especially one of the young men on board was Paul Dozier, who puts on one of our tournaments here in the local area. His son was on board that boat, and watching him, the excitement that he had was a lot of fun.
7: It's fun to see that this is a family tradition for so many, and you've been connected with it long enough. You've probably seen some of the kids grow up to be adults and then bring in their kids as well.
6: Absolutely. Matter of fact, some of our volunteers, I remember when they were born. So it's an exciting time. We're going on our 47th year this coming up. And so we're going to start ramping up now, start working on what we're going to do for the 50th. We got a new thing coming in this year that kind of exciting for some of the real heavy hitter anglers that we've announced is called the Greater Jacksonville Smoker 50 Kingfish Cup.
7: Ooh.
6: And it's going to be just 50 anglers that are going to fish it on a Monday of the tournament week. And their rules will be approximately the same, but I think we're going to work on actually having a checkout start and a lot of things that we're going back to what we did years ago just for that particular tournament.
7: Well, as you're starting to also brainstorm for the 50th, talk to the folks over at the Gate River Run, because this next March is their 50th, so you'll be able to maybe steal some great ideas from each other, right?
6: We're always willing to do that.
7: So I understand you have something here, and there's a special guest in studio, a very familiar face to ours, because just about a month and a half ago, we wrapped up a really cool event here at WOKV, and it was the 12th Carathon presented by Duval Asphalt. Our good friend Carla Montgomery, the executive director of the Child Cancer Fund, is here, and the Jacksonville Marine Charities have been great partners of Child Cancer Fund for years and years now at this point.
8: Yeah, and they go beyond the financial impact that they have on our families. They actually do a dock fishing with some of the anglers. Come out, they donate their time, they donate everything from bait to, you know, fishing poles, and they had the kids get to go out and have a day, you know, fishing, and that's a lot of fun, and the families look forward to that.
7: What do you all get out of this in working with organizations like the Child Cancer Fund, Jim?
6: Just the satisfaction of being able to give back, and an organization like this is. The impact and the importance of it, you can't put in words. It's is one of those things that we, you know, one of our anglers and our sponsor, actually, one of our sponsors actually introduced us to the Child Cancer Fund, and also one of our volunteers worked at one time for the Child Cancer Fund. So it was a natural fit for us to come on board with them and for them to be a part of our charity.
7: I see you're holding something over there. What is that right there?
6: I do have. We want to donate a $5,000 check today to the Child Cancer Fund.
7: That's great.
8: That's awesome.
6: We're just excited that's important to us. So to let the fishermen know that do the work, and our sponsors, all of our anglers, everybody that, you know, the volunteers on the site, you know, that are there for either 4 hours or they're there for 4 weeks. I mean, from one to the other. And we even had Carla and her staff hauling fish this year. So that was kind of exciting to see that.
8: That was fun.
7: What do you want to say to Jim? What an awesome honor. $5,000 for
8: Thank
7: the Child Cancer Fund.
8: Thank you so much. The impact of this is tremendous, and the families so appreciate it.

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1: In what ways can you put that money to use?
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17: A 7 on the WOKV weather meter, partly sunny, very warm and humid today with a few showers developing, an isolated thunderstorm and highs in the upper 80s. Partly cloudy tonight, a brief shower overnight as temperatures drop to 70 to 75. And another very warm and muggy day for your TGIF. Partly cloudy tomorrow, scattered showers and a thunderstorm will develop with highs in the upper 80s, still quite a few dry hours. And then Saturday, partly to mostly cloudy, scattered showers and a few thunderstorms to start your weekend with highs in the mid 80s. With your First Alert Forecast, I'm Action News Jack. 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
18: No delays to report as you make your way into the downtown corridor this morning. Looking good along the Beltway, the interstates, and across the bridges. From the WOKV Traffic Center, I'm Scott Young.
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1: 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I'm Benjamin Fritkus. 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The opening bell rings this morning as Wall Street ushers in a brand new trading month after stocks closed mixed yesterday to wrap up September. This comes following the latest U.S. economic data, which showed inflation slowed last month. The Personal Consumption Expenditures Price Index for August increased at a 3.4% annual rate. Elsewhere, the market is set to turn its eyes to the monthly jobs report, which is slated to come out on Friday. At Wednesday's closing bell, the Dow Jones Industrial Average lost 443 points to 50,906. The S&P 500 fell 19 points to 76.51. The Nasdaq gained 63 points to 26,861. Florida gas prices continue deflating. This morning, we're at an average of $4.19 per gallon. Diesel has also fallen under $6 to an average of $5.95. Flagler County remains the highest in Northeast Florida, with averages at $4.28. Clay County is around $4.14 this morning. Taking a look around Jacksonville on Gas Buddy for you today. Love's Travel Stop on Pecan Park Road is at $3.87 per gallon for cash. Speedway on Ramona Boulevard West is at $4.05. And then the Shell on Kernan Boulevard is at $4.18. Welcome back to another Fritkus feature. Resident Evil is a movie that I saw this week. It's director and writer Zach Cregger and writer Shay Hatton's take on the classic survivor horror video game series of the same name. This one stars Austin Abrams as Brian, a medical courier avoiding a difficult phone call concerning a surprise pregnancy with his girlfriend Michelle. He's about to be done for the night, but a delivery to Raccoon City promises extra pay and time to avoid his responsibilities. The movie that follows is a series of nightmarish encounters with all kinds of horrific creatures. Resident Evil is more than anything a love letter to the video game franchise, but it also feels kind of like a Resident Evil movie with the numbers filed off and then stickered back on again. It has no real connection to the main series canon outside of the proper nouns used to connect it and a few references that doesn't need to be a Resident Evil movie for them to even be there. Framing and shot composition is undoubtedly one of the stronger aspects of this movie. As I was watching it, I could easily imagine like a video gamey heads-up display on the screen. It's shot as though you were playing a game or watching a cutscene in a video game. Not to mention Austin Abrams is killing it as Brian. We spent a lot of time with his character and he just really eats up the scenery. It's great. Monsters are revealed in gratuitous detail, which kind of harkens back to pre-rendered cutscenes from old games, like even Parasite Eve, if you remember playing it. It is a proper gory movie, and it only gets more so as the movie goes on. I wouldn't necessarily call it scary, but I would definitely call it tense. It's really good at drawing you in with quiet,
19: really good music and then jumps out at you, but it's not scary. Unfortunately, I do find that the movie does lose a lot of its staying power as it goes on. The third act is the weakest, and some may find the ending unsatisfying without getting into spoiler territory to say exactly what it is. I think it could have used more emotional buildup between Brian and Michelle, these two characters. When the movie actually tries to cash in on the feelings, it feels kind of flat. Resident Evil is a lot more concerned with drifting wildly between disgusting, horrific scenes and tension and goofy, silly comedy. This is a very funny movie that I don't think hurts it all that much. The Resident Evil games also have a lot of moments where they're very funny. But this is a good movie. You should go see it while it's still in theaters if you like a gory, funny, really good time. I'm Benjamin Fridkiss.
20: 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Congressional control and President Trump's agenda hang in the balance. Every headline has the potential to shift the odds. According to Kalshi's new midterms hub, Democrats have a 62% chance to control the Senate. 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
24: Good morning, Jacksonville. It is 5:31. I'm Benjamin Fridkiss. For the first time in modern history, Duval County Schools enrollment has fallen below 100,000 students. Action News Jax's Deja Mayfield reports the numbers show parents are turning to other options.
25: Nathan Hoffman, school choice advocate and senior legislative director with the Foundation for Florida's Future, says a declining birth rate and increased immigration enforcement have more to do with dwindling enrollment than school choice. And as public school advocates raise concern about revenue, Hoffman says while state dollars follow the students, other funding sources stay with the school once a student leaves.
26: You still have the local dollars that are generated through property taxes and other local millage pieces, and then you've got the federal dollars like federal Title I, etc., that follow or that do not follow the student as well to a private school.
24: To adjust to the declining enrollment, DCBS announced plans to reallocate teachers and cut more than 100 positions. And a woman in Clay County accused of stealing more than $85,000 from an elderly disabled man.
27: According to the sheriff's office, Inez Sullivan worked for the victim back in 2020. And this summer, it was discovered that he had just $7 left in his savings account. After looking back through the records, it allegedly showed that Sullivan transferred money to her personal account and then made large cash withdrawals.
24: Tanika Hughes says the Sheriff's Office Guardianship Task Force was established in September. This is its first arrest. WOKV News time is 5:33.
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17: A very warm and humid day today under partly sunny skies, a 7 on the WOKV weather meter with a few showers and isolated thunderstorm developing, highs in the upper 80s. Partly cloudy with a brief shower overnight tonight in the low 70s, and your Friday will be partly cloudy. Again, a few showers develop along with a thunderstorm in a couple of spots with a high of 88. The weekend then will feature a mix of clouds and sun and at times quite a bit of rain, although there will also be some dry hours mixed in. Scattered showers and a few thunderstorms throughout the weekend. Highs will be in the mid 80s with some locally heavy rain. And then Monday, cloudy with showers, a few rumbles of thunder, and not as warm with highs around 80. I'm Chief Meteorologist Mike Burrish. Join me today beginning at 5 p.m. on CBS 47 and Fox 30 Action News Jax.
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18: No delays to report as you make your way into the downtown corridor this morning. Looking good along the Beltway, the interstates, and across the bridges. From the WOKV Traffic Center, I'm Scott Young.
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19: 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I'm Benjamin Fridkiss. Lindsay Clancy, the Massachusetts woman who admitted to killing her three children in 2023, has another court hearing in a month. Tanya Powers joins Jacksonville's Morning News in depth with Christine Bellino.
0: The judge overhearing this, this was the one that also presided over the trial that ended in a mistrial earlier this month. So the judge, William Sullivan, heard arguments over a motion by Lindsay Clancy's attorneys to find her not guilty of murder, basically just acquit her on the spot. Obviously, that's not something that took place, or would be the headline today. The thing that was sort of news getting was the fact that her attorney, Kevin Reddington, said during Tuesday's hearing that there's not enough evidence to prove that she killed her three children. Now, if you'll recall, during the entire trial, Reddington did not dispute that Clancy killed her kids. He was seeking instead to persuade the jury that she was not criminally responsible because she suffered from postpartum psychosis. He also argued that the prosecution did not prove beyond a reasonable doubt that she was not acting in a state of psychosis. That was quite attention getting from a lot of people. The fact that he said, well, you can't, you know, where's the evidence to say that she did this? Where is the admission? Where does it say she did this? This was something that he was saying, you know, during the hearing yesterday. He went on to, you know, kind of recap his arguments that said she was also psychotic and delusional at the time of the death. The prosecutor called the argument, quote, laughable, and pointed to various evidence during the trial that they had raised. Now, prosecutors have not yet said whether they're going to retry Clancy. They could retry her on first-degree murder charges. They could seek lesser charges. They could drop the case entirely. So there's different things that could happen here. The next hearing is set for November the 2nd. There's quite a bit of things that have to go on at that one. The judge will also hear arguments on Clancy's attorney's motion to dismiss the case over double jeopardy. He will also has a motion that's related to further questioning of that holdout juror. If you'll recall, the first trial ended in a mistrial because there was one juror that prevented the rest of them from reaching a unanimous verdict. They were going to vote in her favor. The holdout said he wanted justice for Clancy's children. The prosecution also has made a request of the judge that Clancy's attorney be barred from making any extrajudicial statements to the media. That's one of the things that's going to be heard in November as well. Kind of a side note, Reddington was asked, Lindsay's attorney was asked by reporters whether there had been some plea deal discussions with the district attorney's office. He did not say one way or the other if they had been having any conversations about that. So that's still kind of unanswered.
4: Procedurally, all of this is not completely unprecedented, but definitely surprising given the attention that the details of this case have garnered over the past few months.
0: I think surprising is probably a good way to put that. Like you said, you know, the thing that we had just heard over and over during this week-long, you know, trial was Kevin Reddington, her attorney, saying, you know, we're not arguing that she killed the kids. This was something that was kind of the centerpiece, as he said that she was not criminally responsible because she was suffering from postpartum psychosis. That was basically his whole argument. So for him to come yesterday to the court and say there's no evidence that she did this was quite stunning, honestly.
4: Is there a chance, in your opinion, that the case will be thrown out? I know you had said it was one of the possible scenarios was that the case would be dismissed. Is this possibly a play by the defense attorney to get the case completely dismissed? And in that case, it would have completely different ramifications for the way the public may or may not treat Lindsay Clancy in public.
0: You know, that's a good question. I am not an attorney. I have no earthly. I mean, it stands to reason that her attorney's job would be to either get it thrown out, or, you know, have them acquit her, as, like I said, he had kind of had argued over a motion that said that he wanted the judge just to find her not guilty of murder. But yeah, that's a good question. The prosecution has, like I said, not said what they're going to do next. They could decide to just drop the whole thing. There's, multiple options that they have. I don't know if it'll be interesting to hear if there's anything else that comes of this before that November 2nd hearing that makes that kind of a moot point. If there's plea deal discussions going on, if they come to some sort of, agreement, if that's even what's going on. Again, Reddington, her attorney, would not say one way or the other whether he'd been talking to them about a possible plea deal.
4: And is Lindsey Clancy still being detained?
0: Yeah, that's a good question. I'm not sure. I believe she is. I believe she is still at a psychiatric hospital. That is where she had been. I mean, I think if she had been released, I believe that would have been, that would have been front page news.
4: Of course.
0: If she had been released. I'm assuming she is still where she's been held.
4: And I guess that's the reason I'm asking that question is because is this possibly a play for her release from that psychiatric facility? Because if they say there's no evidence, then how can they possibly continue to detain her in the psychiatric facility?
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24: A 7 on the WOKV weather meter, partly sunny, very warm and humid today with a few showers developing, an isolated thunderstorm and highs in the upper 80s. Partly cloudy tonight, a brief shower overnight as temperatures drop to 70 to 75. And another very warm and muggy day for your TGIF. Partly cloudy tomorrow, scattered showers and a thunderstorm will develop with highs in the upper 80s. Still quite a few dry hours. And then Saturday, partly to mostly cloudy, scattered showers and a few thunderstorms to start your weekend with highs in the mid 80s. With your First Alert Forecast, I'm Action News Jax. 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
18: No delays to report as you make your way into the downtown corridor this morning. Looking good along the Beltway, the interstates, and across the bridges. From the WOKV Traffic Center, I'm Scott Young.
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19: 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I'm Benjamin Fridkus. Jacksonville's Morning News with Rich Jones was joined by Captain Jim Suber with Jacksonville Marine Charities and Carla Montgomery, the Child Cancer Fund CEO, for a special presentation.
12: For a charity, we like to do the fishing, and the fishing is a ways to the means, but giving out the donations this time of year is always the exciting part for us also.
1: What were some of your highlights from this last Kingfish tournament?
12: Well, I think just all of it. I mean, you know, having the kids out there, Kids Day is always an exciting time. You know, the angler that the team that won the Greater Jacksonville was a team that, you know, was down at Flagler Beach area that fishes all the tournaments, but it was kind of exciting to have them win it and see the excitement, especially one of the young men on board was Paul Dozier, who puts on one of our tournaments here in the local area. His son was on board that boat, and watching him, the excitement that he had was a lot of fun.
1: It's fun to see that this is a family tradition for so many, and you've been connected with it long enough. You've probably seen some of the kids grow up to be adults and then bring in their kids as well.
12: Absolutely. Matter of fact, some of our volunteers, I remember when they were born. So it's an exciting time. We're going on our 47th year this coming up. And so we're going to start ramping up now, start working on our what we're going to do for the 50th. We got a new thing coming in this year that kind of exciting for some of the real heavy hitter anglers that we've announced is a called the Greater Jacksonville Smoker 50 Kingfish Cup.
1: Ooh.
12: And it's going to be just 50 anglers that are going to fish it on a Monday of the tournament week. And their rules will be approximately the same, but I think we're going to work on actually having a checkout start and a lot of things that going back to what we did years ago just for that particular tournament.
1: Well, as you're starting to also brainstorm for the 50th, talk to the folks over at the Gate River Run, because this next March is their 50th, so you'll be able to maybe steal some great ideas from each other, right?
12: We're always willing to do that.
1: So I understand you have something here, and there's a special guest in studio, a very familiar face to ours, because just about a month and a half ago, we wrapped up a really cool event here at WOKV, and it was the 12th Carathon presented by Duval Asphalt. Our good friend Carla Montgomery, the executive director of the Child Cancer Fund, is here, and the Jacksonville Marine Charities have been great partners of Child Cancer Fund for years and years now at this point.
13: Yeah, and they go beyond the financial impact that they have on our families. They actually do a dock fishing with some of the anglers come out. They donate their time. They donate everything from bait to, you know, fishing poles, and they had the kids get to go out and have a day, you know, fishing, and that's a lot of fun, and the families look forward to that.
1: What do you all get out of this in working with organizations like the Child Cancer Fund, Jim?
12: Just the satisfaction of being able to give back, and an organization like this is the impact and the importance of it. You can't put in words. This is one of those things that we, one of our anglers and our sponsor, actually introduced us to the Child Cancer Fund, and also one of our volunteers worked at one time for the Child Cancer Fund. So it was a natural fit for us to come on board with them and for them to be a part of our charity.
1: I see you're holding something over there. What is that right there?
12: I do have. We want to donate a $5,000 check today to the Child Cancer Fund.
1: That's great.
13: That's awesome.
12: We're just excited that's important to us. So to let the fishermen know that do the work, and our sponsors, all of our anglers, everybody that, the volunteers on the site, that are there for either 4 hours or they're there for 4 weeks. I mean, from one to the other. And we even had Carla and her staff hauling fish this year. So that was kind of exciting to see.
13: That was fun. So,
1: what do you want to say to Jim? What an awesome honor. $5,000 for the Child Cancer Fund.
13: Thank you so much. The impact of this is tremendous, and the families so appreciate the support that they get, and it really helps them through this journey.
1: In what ways can you put that money to use?
13: You know, we're coming up on going to our retreat weekend this fall, and that's where the families get to get away from the rigors of treatment. The food and gas cards and, gas to get to treatment and, all of those types of things seem small, but it's a big deal when you're trying to get your child to their treatment. And so it's super impactful, and the families are so grateful.
1: Well, thank you for doing this in studio. I love to be able to illuminate these opportunities. Jim Suber, Jacksonville Marine Charities. Thank you to Jacksonville Marine Charities for $5,000 for the 47th Greater Jacksonville Kingfish Tournament. Thanks for all you do, Jim.
12: Thank you for having us.
1: Appreciate it.
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5: A 7 on the WOKV weather meter, partly sunny, very warm and humid today with a few showers developing, an isolated thunderstorm and highs in the upper 80s. Partly cloudy tonight, a brief shower overnight as temperatures drop to 70 to 75. And another very warm and muggy day for your TGIF. Partly cloudy tomorrow, scattered showers and a thunderstorm will develop with highs in the upper 80s, still quite a few dry hours. And then Saturday, partly to mostly cloudy, scattered showers and a few thunderstorms to start your weekend with highs in the mid 80s. With your first weather forecast, I'm Action News Jax. Chief Meteorologist Mike Burrish for 104.5 WOKV.
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18: No delays to report as you make your way into the downtown corridor this morning. Looking good along the Beltway, the interstates, and across the bridges. From the WOKV Traffic Center, I'm Scott Young.
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19: 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I'm Benjamin Fridkiss. The opening bell is brought to you by Guarding Your Nest Egg with Mike Lester. 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The opening bell rings this morning as Wall Street ushers in a brand new trading month after stocks closed mixed yesterday to wrap up September. This comes following the latest U.S. economic data, which showed inflation slowed last month. The Personal Consumption Expenditures Price Index for August increased at a 3.4% annual rate. Elsewhere, the market is set to turn its eyes to the monthly jobs report, which is slated to come out on Friday. At Wednesday's closing bell, the Dow Jones Industrial Average lost 443 points to 50.906. The S&P 500 fell 19 points to 76.51. The Nasdaq gained 63 points to 26.861. Florida gas prices continue deflating. This morning, we're at an average of $4.19 per gallon. Diesel has also fallen under $6 to an average of $5.95. Flagler County remains the highest in Northeast Florida, with averages at $4.28. Clay County is around 4.14 this morning. Taking a look around Jacksonville on Gas Buddy for you today. Love's Travel Stop on Pecan Park Road is at $3.87 per gallon for cash. Speedway on Ramona Boulevard West is at $4.05. And then the Shell on Kernan Boulevard is at $4.18. Welcome back to another Fridkiss feature. Resident Evil is a movie that I saw this week. It's director and writer Zach Cregger and writer Shay Hatton's take on the classic survivor horror video game series of the same name. This one stars Austin Abrams as Brian, a medical courier avoiding a difficult phone call concerning a surprise pregnancy with his girlfriend Michelle. He's about to be done for the night, but a delivery to Raccoon City promises extra pay and time to avoid his responsibilities. The movie that follows is a series of nightmarish encounters with all kinds of horrific creatures. Resident Evil is more than anything a love letter to the video game franchise, but it also feels kind of like a Resident Evil movie with the numbers filed off and then stickered back on again. It has no real connection to the main series canon outside of the proper nouns used to connect it and a few references that doesn't need to be a Resident Evil movie for them to even be there. Framing and shot composition is undoubtedly one of the stronger aspects of this movie. As I was watching it, I could easily imagine like a video gamey heads-up display on the screen. It's shot as though you were playing a game or watching a cutscene in a video game. Not to mention Austin Abrams is killing it as Brian. We spent a lot of time with his character and he just really eats up the scenery. It's great. Monsters are revealed in gratuitous detail, which kind of harkens back to pre-rendered cutscenes from old games, like even Parasite Eve, if you remember playing it. It is a proper gory movie, and it only gets more so as the movie goes on. I wouldn't necessarily call it scary, but I would definitely call it tense. It's really good at drawing you in with quiet, really good music, and then jumps out at you, but it's not scary. Unfortunately, I do find that the movie does lose a lot of its staying power as it goes on. The third act is the weakest, and some may find the ending unsatisfying without getting into spoiler territory to say exactly what it is. I think it could have used more emotional buildup between Brian and Michelle, these two characters. When the movie actually tries to cash in on the feelings, it feels kind of flat. Resident Evil is a lot more concerned with drifting wildly between disgusting, horrific scenes and tension and goofy, silly comedy. This is a very funny movie that I don't think hurts it all that much. The Resident Evil games also have a lot of moments where they're very funny. But this is a good movie. You should go see it while it's still in theaters if you like a gory, funny, really good time. I'm Benjamin Fridkiss.
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1: Good morning. At 6 o'clock, the Thursday edition of Jacksonville's Morning News is underway. It's the 1st of October, humid and very warm. How wet we're looking for the end of the week and upcoming weekend on the way. I'm Rich Jones with three big things you need to know, brought to you by Tom Bush BMW. An Indian airline captain hailed a hero after a cockpit stabbing on a flight bound for Israel.
10: An amazing act of heroism.
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11: I think part of it might have been to circumvent the administrative law that had been put into place.
1: The warnings a former board member claims were ignored. New life for a historic building in Atlantic Beach.
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5: 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Enjoy the sunshine while you can in the WOKV First Alert Forecast.
3: First Alert traffic from the Strata Air Conditioning and Heating Traffic Center.
1: So far, so good over the roadways and across the highways in Metro Jacksonville. No significant slowdowns anywhere. No crashes to report. I-95 is running fully up to speed from 9B in St. Johns County into downtown Jacksonville. JTB East out to the beaches and San Pablo to the Mayo Clinic is also fully up to speed. And no issues on I-10 this morning from the west side. Breaking news in Jacksonville. One person in custody following a shooting at Youngerman Circle and Blanding. JSO says a fight between two people just before 3 this morning escalated to gunfire. A person of interest was taken into custody. The victim survived. 6:02 with more of today's top local stories. Here's Benjamin Fridkiss.
19: Gunshots pierced the evening in the heart of San Marco, leaving a person injured and the search for a shooter.
16: JSO says it happened just before 9 last night near Bayless Park. The victim survived and, according to JSO, is being cooperative, but no suspect information has been provided just yet. JSO says that it's believed to be an isolated incident. Greg Rhodes, 104.5 WOKV.
19: New laws are in effect across Florida today.
17: One law is known as the Victim Safety and Pretrial Release Act. So this creates a criminal offense for violating a no-contact order while out on pretrial release. And it is also now a third-degree felony to give a landlord false statements regarding identity, forged pay stubs, or fake documents.
19: Action News Jax's Shea Simon reports Florida's new law regarding xylazine, often called trank, establishes strict trafficking penalties for illicit human use while carving out a legal exemption for legitimate veterinary medicine.
3: 104.5 WOKV, covering Nassau County.
19: Deputies are searching for the driver responsible for a deadly hit and run in Yulee. A woman in her mid-70s was hit and killed while walking on Roses Bluff Road. This neighbor says the area can be dangerous for people walking.
24: The road is a little narrower. There isn't much room for a pedestrian to walk or even ride a bike. You're going to be in the ditch if you're riding a bike. It is a very small road back there.
19: Florida Highway Patrol is asking anyone with any information about a car or large truck that could have caused the crash to call them. The Jacksonville Sheriff's Office says that an officer has been arrested.
12: Sheriff T.K. Waters says Michael Shrum is being charged with domestic battery following an incident back in September.
14: Integrity detectives learned that Shrum was intoxicated, became enraged, and struck the victim multiple times on September 16th, 2026. Due to these strikes, the victim suffered visible injuries.
12: Sheriff Waters says an internal investigation is underway, but JSO is seeking termination. This is the ninth arrest of a JSO employee by the agency this year. Chase Bunker, 104.5 WOKV.
19: A woman in Clay County is accused of stealing more than $85,000 from an elderly disabled man.
20: According to the sheriff's office, Inez Sullivan worked for the victim back in 2020, and this summer it was discovered that he had just $7 left in his savings account. After looking back through the records, it allegedly showed that Sullivan transferred money to her personal account and then made large cash withdrawals.
19: Action News Jax's Danica Hughes says the Sheriff's Office Guardianship Task Force was established in September. This is its first arrest. New security procedures are coming to Jacksonville International Airport. They'll speed up the process for some who travel and allow others to say goodbye to loved ones at the gate. If you are active duty, military, or a veteran, you can have front-of-the-line service.
21: All you need to do is make sure that you have an ID card on you. You'll go up to the checker, show them your ID, and they will take you to the front of the line, no matter how deep the line is.
19: For the first time since the 9/11 attacks, you will be able to accompany your family member to the gate, even if you're not flying. You just have to have TSA pre-check, because that's their method of pre-vetting passengers. According to the book Folklore, Customs, Legends, and Mythology, we have now entered the Bewitching Month, and there are food-related things that you can do to protect yourself from spooky ghosts and goblins. Bree Tennis with more.
22: To keep demons at bay, Romanians eat lots of garlic. Latin cultures scatter onions near windows to ward off the evil eye. To reverse evil in general, Eastern European cultures sprinkle grated horseradish over thresholds. Persians believe pomegranates protect against dark forces. And in Japanese culture, red beans have pure exorcism power. All fun traditions, but there's no scientific proof any of this will do anything. But it couldn't hurt.
19: In my opinion, you should just have garlic and onions all the time anyway, because it has a stranglehold on the human race in terms of flavor.
1: Yeah, you certainly will drive people away.
19: Why? It smells good.
1: With the smell.
19: No, it's good. It's yummy.
1: Jacksonville's morning news is underway, and the 1st of October feeling very much like early September with the heat and humidity. How much rain we anticipate over the coming days as we march into the weekend? And botched. Tennessee unable to put Krista Pike to death for the 1995 murder of an Orange Park woman. Coming up next, how she reacted to two lethal doses and the investigation that's been ordered.
23: The 2026 Carathon.
25: Duval Asphalt would like to add $25,000 to that total.
26: What?
27: Oh my God.
25: Yes.
26: Are you
25: so, Carathon is not over. 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
1: We have a new total in the 2026 Carathon, proudly presented by Duval Asphalt. Can I get a drum roll, please?
27: $380,000.
25: Yeah! 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
5: A very warm and humid day today under partly sunny skies, a 7 on the WOKV weather meter with a few showers and isolated thunderstorm developing, highs in the upper 80s. Partly cloudy with a brief shower overnight tonight in the low 70s, and your Friday will be partly cloudy. Again, a few showers develop along with a thunderstorm in a couple of spots with a high of 88. The weekend then will feature a mix of clouds and sun and at times quite a bit of rain, although there will also be some dry hours mixed in. Scattered showers and a few thunderstorms throughout the weekend. Highs will be in the mid 80s with some locally heavy rain. And then Monday, cloudy with showers, a few rumbles of thunder, and not as warm with highs around 80. I'm Chief Meteorologist Mike Burrish. Join me today beginning at 5 p.m. on CBS 47 and Fox 30 Action News Jax.
18: First Alert traffic from the Strata Air Conditioning and Heating Traffic Center.
1: 12 after 6, and an update on the roads from Sherry at FDOT 511.
26: All of our area bridges look to be delay free at this time. The Matthews westbound crossing over into downtown, the Fuller Warren north and southbound, also the Buckman Bridge as you head out of Orange Park. And if you're on the East Beltway southbound crossing the Names Point Bridge out of Ocean Way, your drive between Hexter and Butler should take you less than 12 minutes.
1: No delays, no cancellations into or out of Jacksonville International Airport at this early hour. If you're just checking in, we're on top of breaking news happening just at the Duval Clay County line in the overnight hours. One person in custody following a shooting at Blanding and Youngerman Circle. JSO telling us a fight between two people just before 3 a.m. escalated to gunfire. A person of interest was taken into custody. The victim survived. We're also working to learn more about the person, a suspect from a late night shooting that happened in the heart of San Marco as a person was injured, and the search for a shooter continues. continues. This happened just before 9 o'clock last night near Bayless Park. The victim survived. 6:13, an update on today's top stories now with Benjamin Fritkus.
19: Tennessee halts the execution of a convicted killer after two doses of a lethal drug failed to kill her. Ted Lindner reports Krista Pike killed Colleen Slemmer, who was from Orange Park.
2: Pike was given two doses of pentobarbital, her attorney said in court filings late Wednesday. Tori Gessner with WKRN in Nashville was a media witness for the execution, and she described the sounds she heard from Pike.
3: She was kind of inconsistently going in and out of snores and silence. When the curtains closed the final time at 8:05, we could consistently hear her snoring, and then it kind of developed into a snore squeak and then a snore. And even at 8:53, when the microphone was cut off, we could still hear snoring.
2: And the governor, Bill Lee, has ordered an independent review and suspended Tennessee's remaining scheduled executions for the rest of the year.
19: Cornell has agreed to an independent investigation into how it handled the case involving a former student who alleges that seven frat brothers drugged her and sexually assaulted her in 2024. Mark Mayfield with details.
11: Governor Kathy Hochul told ABC News that Cornell will be reporting on what the details are in the case, adding, "People need to know the truth." The Tompkins County District Attorney earlier said his office plans to present the case to a grand jury after the student's civil lawsuit brought up allegations he calls dramatically different than the woman's statement

0: Institute has very strong ties to the Chinese Ministry of State Security. Anyone who fails to cut ties with the body could face prosecution under national security laws. The British government has recently ramped up warnings about Chinese spy threats.
1: The Florida Democratic Party is calling out Senator Ashley Moody for allegedly dodging voters.
2: Show up and talk to the people you work for.
1: Nikki Fried says Moody is refusing to debate Democratic candidate Angie Nixon and is avoiding large town halls. Moody says she's working hard in Washington and feels her priorities are more aligned with the majority of people in Florida.
3: I am going to keep fighting for the things I did as Attorney General, and that is free people, strong communities, a safe state, and that's what I've been fighting here as a U.S. Senator.
1: Two recent polls show Moody tied with Nixon. A judge offers mercy to a woman convicted of animal cruelty.
4: I don't know if the starvation was done willfully and intentionally.
1: Dawn Lipford was sentenced to 5 years probation plus 300 hours of community service. Lipford was arrested last year after an emaciated Great Dane was found in Jacksonville. The dog was named Miracle by ACPS. Lipford will never be able to own an animal again. WOKV News time is 6:17.
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6: 7 on the WOKV weather meter, partly sunny, very warm and humid today with a few showers developing, an isolated thunderstorm and highs in the upper 80s. Partly cloudy tonight, a brief shower overnight as temperatures drop to 70 to 75. And another very warm and muggy day for your TGIF. Partly cloudy tomorrow, scattered showers and a thunderstorm will develop with highs in the upper 80s. Still quite a few dry hours. And then Saturday, partly to mostly cloudy, scattered showers and a few thunderstorms to start your weekend with highs in the mid 80s. With your First Alert Forecast, I'm Action News Jax. 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
8: We are just now starting to see brake lights in that right lane if you're on Butler eastbound, exiting onto San Pablo by the Mayo Clinic. Also 95 northbound in the right lane at 8th Street, as well as the East Beltway northbound approaching Phillips Highway. Then a tap of the brakes on 10 eastbound, but mostly for merging traffic approaching Cassin and McDuff.
7: We closed the month of September, which saw below average rainfall overall, marking the beginning of Domestic Violence Awareness Month in October. Hubbard House hosting a news conference this morning at the state attorney's office. That'll include the release of the annual Domestic Violence Fatality Review Report, followed by planting of purple flags outside of the Duval County Courthouse. That recognizes the injunctions for protection that were filed in Duval County in 2025. Coming up on Jacksonville's Morning News at 6:18, how artificial intelligence makes food ordering even more convenient.
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13: An isolated shower possibility in the northeast Florida coastline today. We'll track that on First Alert Doppler HD.
14: Yeah, in fact, seeing some showers that have just moved onshore, Palm Valley, Jacksonville Beach area, and moving through the south side. Really isolated. It's a warm and humid start to the morning in the low 70s on this 1st of October, 6:23. And according to the book Folklore, Customs, Legends, and Mythology, we've now entered the bewitching month, and there's a lot of food related to what you can do for protection. And we brought you the story just about 20 minutes or so ago, and Benjamin Fritkus, you got this open mic in response.
15: Onion and garlic is amazing, and it's also good for your heart.
14: So there, you've got that going for you.
15: He's
14: and
15: right.
14: This is Heart Health Month, so you've got the ability to keep the witches away and also protect your heart at the same time.
16: More garlic, more onion, everybody should do it.
14: keep the bewitched away. 6:24 as Jacksonville's Morning News continues.
16: The Federal Reserve's independent watchdog says it doesn't believe there was a violation of federal law in the Fed's multi-billion dollar renovation project. Mark Mayfield reports.
17: The project drew criticism from President Donald Trump and short-lived scrutiny from federal prosecutors. But a report says the central bank's board had not effectively executed a contract and its cost management provisions. The investigation's end follows a more than year-long review into the construction site on the central bank's Washington, D.C. campus. It became a fixation of the Trump administration as the president also pressured Jerome Powell, who was the Fed chair until Kevin Warsh took over in May, to cut interest rates.
16: WhatsApp is adding parental controls. Tammy Trujillo with details.
18: It's so adults can keep track of what their kids are saying. Parents can also control how teens use channels and who can see their status. Meta is also adding a PIN so teens can't make changes without their parents.
16: Artificial intelligence making food ordering even more convenient. Evan Brown explains.
19: Delivery apps are ever more common these days, but the apps have often presented too many choices at times to people just looking for something specific to eat. 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DoorDash says the experience is similar to texting a friend or making use of a personal shopper. 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
16: And in more shopping food-related news, starting today, Amazon workers are getting a new benefit from the company aimed at reducing their grocery bills. Tanya J. Powers with details.
18: Amazon says it's giving every U.S. employee a 10% discount on groceries on Amazon.com and Whole Foods Market online, and 20% off in-store purchases at Whole Foods Market. The company's website says there's no cap, no minimum purchase, and newly hired workers don't have to wait in order to use the discount. It's available from the first date of employment.
16: Amazon says it is for all employees, no matter where they work. WOKV News time is 6:26.
14: More drama surrounding the JTA.
20: I think part of it might have been to circumvent the administrative law that had been put into place.
14: The warnings a former board member claims were ignored coming up.
13: I'm Action News Jack.
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14: And I certainly hope you'll be our next winner of $1,000, just like Philip Toussell, who works for the city, picking up trash and picked up a grand yesterday.
1: Yeah! Woohoo! About time. It's been 5 years.
14: It's warm with a few showers over the metro early this morning at 6:30. Thanks for joining us on Jacksonville's Morning News. I'm Rich Jones. Three big things you need to know, brought to you by Tom Bush BMW. Deputies searching for the driver responsible for a deadly hit and run in Yulee.
2: I just hope the person comes forward and does the right thing. I mean, there is a family out there that unfortunately is suffering.
14: A police officer in Jacksonville facing criminal charges.
3: This guy does not need to be a police officer anymore in our city.
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5: We could consistently hear her snoring, and then it kind of developed into a snore squeak.
14: The investigation that's been ordered into the botched execution.
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6: I'm Action News Jack's Chief Meteorologist Mike Burrish, turning wetter in the WOKV First Alert forecast.
25: First Alert traffic from the Strata Air Conditioning and Heating Traffic Center.
14: Starting to fill in on I-10 eastbound as you're approaching Cassett Avenue. All travel lanes are open. No crashes to report. JTB east out to the Mayo Clinic at San Pablo. The right lane is starting to slow down a little bit. And I am seeing off the Buckman Bridge a little congestion. West Beltway southbound approaching San Jose. I don't see a crash or anything in that area. We do, however, have one issue near the airport. This is on the West Beltway southbound. Just before you hit I-95 north, the right shoulder is blocked. Someone broke down there. 6:32 as Jacksonville's Morning News continues with an update on today's top local stories. Benjamin Fridkus.
16: New this morning, Jacksonville police investigating an early morning shooting on Youngerman Circle off of Blanding Boulevard. One person is reported in custody. Police say a fight started before gunfire erupted around 3 a.m. Detectives say this does not appear to be a domestic incident or gang-related. Anyone with more information is asked to contact JSO. A former JTA board member says she issued warnings about some contracts that are the focus of an attorney general's investigation. Action News Jax's Ben Becker spoke with Megan Hayward.
26: What do you want to happen with these subpoenas?
27: I would like some accountability for where taxpayer money went.
28: The state wants numerous records, including contracts with Jacobs Project Management Company, a consulting firm, Jones Worley Design, a marketing company, and Mason Nye Murals, an artistic studio. Hayward provided me these documents that show some of the billings for these companies. The invoices were listed as vehicle maintenance under former COO Charles Frazier, who's no longer with JTA. The subpoena also demands all charges and payments Frazier approved after December 31st, 2023.
16: City Council has announced an audit and oversight probe into JTA. City Council President Nick Howland has convened a select committee to dig into how JTA's financial situation went south so fast. An audit found the agency's budget for the upcoming fiscal year was balanced, but just a month after that audit was turned over to state officials, JTA's budget shortfall had ballooned to more than $30 million. The committee's goal is to focus on corrective measures.
29: We need the buses to roll. Jacksonville families and businesses depend on it. Then we'll look at the heads.
16: Howland says the committee will also do a deep dive on the new JTA budget approved last week and determine whether anything needs to be changed. Your next JEA bill is going to look different as rates for electricity, water, and sewer go up starting today. Action News Jax's Taylor Stewart reports this is the sixth electric base increase since 2021.
30: And the second water rate hike increase in the last 2 years. Keep in mind, back in June, the board approved this unanimously.
31: We understand the weight of and the responsibility that the public has on us. And just know that we take this very seriously.
30: A 6.2% overall electric revenue increase and an 8% water and sewer revenue increase. It's going to help close a projected $107 million budget shortfall.
16: JEA says a typical residential customer will see a monthly increase of approximately $5.82 for water and sewer. That's based on 6,000 gallons and $3.02 for electric based on 1,000 kilowatts. Senate Democrats have kept two bills from advancing, Jessica Rosenthal reports.
32: Democrats said the GOP-backed Ratepayer Protection Act was only voluntary. It required states to consider rules forcing tech companies to foot the bill for their electricity costs. North Carolina Republican Senator Tom Tillis said its lack of a mandate was a good thing.
33: It doesn't have any federal overreach of state policy. It's really just setting the tone for what states should do to manage
4: the demand for data centers. So that's one classic example of where they've become so partisan they can't even agree on what it's effectively a resolution recognizing motherhood and apple pie.
32: Democrats also blocked a stock trading ban for lawmakers after Republicans attached elements of the Save America Act to the bill.
16: And the Jaguars are prepping for a big game against the Cincinnati Bengals. Action Sports Jack's Olivia Tasley explains both quarterbacks have lots of weapons.
7: Trevor Lawrence and Joe Burrow are once again having a successful start to this season. Both quarterbacks have led their teams to a 2-1 start and are averaging around 27 points per game. The confidence level is high for both of these guys, not only in themselves, but their weapons downfield.
8: You build the trust because in games, you know, you just don't have time to wait, and guys got to be in the right spot at the right time, and I got to trust them to be there and, you know, giving me a chance to get in the ball.
16: You can watch the game Sunday at 1 p.m. on CBS 47. 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
14: Higher rain chances arriving for the weekend as warm afternoons continue as well if we have a cooling trend in the five-day forecast ahead. An Indian airline captain hailed a hero after a cockpit stabbing on a flight bound for Israel.
9: An amazing act of heroism.
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6: A very warm and humid day today under partly sunny skies, a 7 on the WOKV weather meter with a few showers and isolated thunderstorm developing, highs in the upper 80s. Partly cloudy with a brief shower overnight tonight in the low 70s, and your Friday will be partly cloudy. Again, a few showers develop along with a thunderstorm in a couple of spots with a high of 88. The weekend then will feature a mix of clouds and sun and at times quite a bit of rain, although there will also be some dry hours mixed in. Scattered showers and a few thunderstorms throughout the weekend. Highs will be in the mid 80s with some locally heavy rain. And then Monday, cloudy with showers, a few rumbles of thunder, and not as warm with highs around 80. I'm Chief Meteorologist Mike Burrish. Join me today beginning at 5 p.m. on CBS 47 and Fox 30 Action News Jax.
5: First Alert traffic from the Strata Air Conditioning and Heating Traffic Center.
14: 641, an update on the roads from Sherry at FDOT 511.
21: In addition to your usual slow spots, 10 eastbound driving in from the west side and Butler eastbound approaching San Pablo. On the north end of town, you also have a broken down vehicle on the west beltway approaching the 95 northbound ramp. That one's on the right shoulder. No delays, but we are seeing slowdowns on the west beltway southbound as you cross the Buckman Bridge. This is the east end approaching San Jose.
14: All good at Jacksonville International Airport this morning. No delays or cancellations. New security procedures are coming. They're going to speed up the process for some who travel, allow others to say goodbye to loved ones at the gate. And if you're active duty military or veteran, you can have front of the line service. 642 as Jacksonville's morning news continues with more of today's top local stories. Here's Benjamin Fritkus.
16: The deadline has come and gone for license plate readers to be removed from Florida's state highways.
22: The order applies to license plate reader cameras that are installed within the right-of-way of the state highway system. It comes amid concerns over privacy and government surveillance. Agencies like the Jacksonville Sheriff's Office say the technology has helped them solve more than 100 crimes and find missing people. I'm Brittany Otto, 104.5 WOKV.
16: For the first time in modern history, Duval County Schools enrollment has fallen below 100,000 students. Action News Jax's Deja Mayfield reports the numbers show parents are turning to other options.
23: Nathan Hoffman, school choice advocate and senior legislative director with the Foundation for Florida's Future, says a declining birth rate and increased immigration enforcement have more to do with dwindling enrollment than school choice. And as public school advocates raise concern about revenue, Hoffman says while state dollars follow the students, other funding sources stay with the school once a student leaves.
24: You still have the local dollars that are generated through property taxes and other local millage pieces, and then you've got the federal dollars like federal Title I, etc., that follow or that do not follow the student as well to a private school.
16: To adjust to the declining enrollment, DCPS announced plans to reallocate teachers and cut more than 100 positions, saying his arrest is a long time coming.
25: There's the Robert that I knew, and then there's this whole other person.
16: Robert Ron's ex-girlfriend says she saw red flags before. Ron was arrested this week on 7 counts of possessing child sexual abuse material. He's a former behavioral health assistant at Middleburg High School. Mariah Jarrett says she cut him out of her life in 2024 when the Nassau County Sheriff's Office began investigating him.
25: I had several parents reach out to me saying that Robert was trying to add their kids on things like Snapchat, Facebook.
16: Detectives found no evidence of criminal wrongdoing at the time. The Clay Sheriff's Office is asking anyone who may have information about Ron to contact their detectives. WOKV News time is 6:44.
14: Jacksonville's morning news continues, and on the way, Israel's prime minister heaping praise on one of the passengers on board that Fly Dubai flight that nearly crashed into the ground. What we know so far about the potential motive of the attacking pilot next.
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14: Jacksonville's Morning News continues, and as he was out working for the city, picking up trash, we had a winner in the payroll payout, $1,000 richer.
30: My name is Philip Tussell. I'm from Jacksonville, Florida, and I won on WOKV. Yahoo. Thanks for the
14: $1,000. 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An update on today's top stories now with Benjamin Fredkes.
16: Israel's prime minister is heaping praise on one of the passengers on board the Fly Dubai flight that nearly crashed into the ground. Jill Nato with details.
31: A pilot on board an Israel-bound plane has been arrested after he stabbed another pilot and then sent the plane into a nosedive. Passengers managed to get into the cockpit and wrestled the attacker. One of those passengers, Yanav Hayoun, said he grabbed the controls and managed to pull the plane up. Israeli Prime Minister Netanyahu met Hayoun soon after the flight was over and told Fox's Hannity,
32: "Without his courage, we'd have faced a disaster of unbelievable proportions."
31: Hayoun told the Free Press he learned something about flight controls from the Canadian disaster documentary series Mayday.
16: No word yet on the alleged attacker's motive. A joyride lands two teenagers in jail. The St. Johns County Sheriff's Office located a stolen truck on International Golf Parkway last weekend. The driver fled and hit a parked car before it was finally stopped. Two 16-year-old boys were arrested. The truck was stolen from Jacksonville and contained several valuable items taken during a string of burglaries. Voters have a new tool to see the impacts of the property tax amendment on their local governments. The Florida Policy Institute just launched its new Amendment 3 calculator that breaks down the local costs.
3: Giving Floridians the opportunity to see what are the public services, those special districts, how are your counties and your municipalities going to be impacted by Amendment 3.
16: But some take issue with the way the new calculator presents data.
6: They may be trying to mislead. I hope that's not the case, but that is very misleading.
16: Council auditors found Jacksonville stands to lose about $200 million in 2028 and $300 million in 2029. The FPI calculator comes up with similar numbers, but also presents a total cut over 2 years of more than $500 million. And Porch Fest unveils its lineup, set to return to Springfield on November 7th.
13: More than 20 musical acts will be performing at parks and porches throughout the neighborhood. Porch Fest runs from noon until 8 p.m.
16: That's Action News Jax's Ben Becker reporting. WOKV News time is 6:51.
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17: A 7 on the WOKV weather meter, partly sunny, very warm and humid today with a few showers developing, an isolated thunderstorm and highs in the upper 80s. Partly cloudy tonight, a brief shower overnight as temperatures drop to 70 to 75. And another very warm and muggy day for your TGIF. Partly cloudy tomorrow, scattered showers and a thunderstorm will develop with highs in the upper 80s, still quite a few dry hours. And then Saturday, partly to mostly cloudy, scattered showers and a few thunderstorms to start your weekend with highs in the mid 80s. With your First Alert Forecast, I'm Action News Jax. 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
18: We are following minor slowdowns on the West Beltway southbound, leaving Orange Park and crossing the Buckman Bridge. Also, Butler eastbound, especially in the right lane between Hodges and San Pablo. But the biggest slowdowns right now are on 10 eastbound, where you're on the brakes from before Lane Avenue almost to Stockton.
14: Clark Howard looks at scams targeting veterans' education benefits, all new at 7 o'clock. Coming up next on Jacksonville's Morning News, your allergies may be worse this fall in Northeast Florida, how our long-term drought plays such a pivotal role. 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
14: Happening in the community this morning, marking the beginning of Domestic Violence Awareness Month, Hubbard House hosting a news conference at the state attorney's office, and that'll include the annual release of the Domestic Violence Fatality Review Report, followed by the planting of purple flags outside of the Duval County Courthouse. If you're anywhere near the courthouse today, you'll see hundreds upon hundreds of those purple flags, each one recognizing an injunction for protection that was filed in Duval County in 2025. A police officer in Jacksonville facing criminal charges, Patrol Officer Michael Schrum, arrested for domestic battery. Investigators say he was drunk when he repeatedly hit the victim 2 weeks ago. The victim had visible injuries. Sheriff Waters saying he will seek Schrum's termination. 6:56. More of today's top stories now with Benjamin Fritkus.
16: Your allergies could be worse this fall in Northeast Florida. Allergist Sunil Joshi, who is Jacksonville's chief health officer, says our long-term drought and a lack of tropical storms are two big reasons why.
8: So when it's not raining, our grass dies. And what replaces the grass? A lot of times it's the weeds that are replacing the grass. This time of the year, since we haven't had the rain that we typically expect, we also have had relatively dry conditions here recently, weed pollen is much, much worse.
16: Top allergens in Jacksonville right now are ragweed and chenopods. The city of St. Augustine is celebrating a $425,000 grant. The funding will support dredging in the Salt Run Channel and help offset the cost of a new fireboat. Salt Run maintenance dredging is critical for safe waterway navigation and access by recreational and commercial boaters. And President Trump is hopeful a new Alaska energy project boosts the campaign of a Republican senator up for re-election. Jared Halpern has more from the White House.
9: President Trump says Alaska Republican Senator Dan Sullivan is totally responsible for a major investment to complete a long-sought natural gas pipeline in the state.
10: We've done more for Alaska than anybody in history times 10. And this is a man that worked with me by shoulder to shoulder.
9: Sullivan is running a very tight race against Democratic challenger and former Congresswoman Mary Peltola. Sullivan and other Alaska officials joined President Trump in the Oval Office for an announcement that South Korea is investing $54 billion to help complete a natural gas pipeline to connect a gas field to an export terminal.
16: WOKV News Time is 6:58.
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14: The Thursday edition of Jacksonville's Morning News continues. Welcome to the 1st of October. It is still very warm and muggy, and we've had a couple of isolated sprinkles move in offshore. We've also got your typical morning congestion. I-10 east into downtown, JTB east out to the beaches, and over the Buckman Bridge as well. First alert weather and traffic just ahead. Consumer warrior Clark Howard also coming up in less than 10 minutes with a look at scams targeting veterans' education benefits. I'm Rich Jones. Three big things you need to know, brought to you by Tom Bush BMW. An Indian airline captain hailed a hero after a cockpit stabbing on a flight bound for Israel.
32: An amazing act of heroism.
14: What we know so far about the unfolding investigation coming up live in 5 minutes. More drama surrounding JTA.
12: I think part of it might have been to circumvent the administrative law that had been put into place.
14: The warnings a former board member claims were ignored. And new life for a historic building. building in Atlantic Beach.
3: Walk up, no reservation. You can come hang out at the lounge.
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6: From the Action News Jax First Alert Weather Center, I'm Chief Meteorologist Mike Burrish. Enjoy the sunshine while you can in the WOKV First Alert Forecast.
4: First Alert traffic from the Strata Air Conditioning and Heating Traffic Center.
14: We're quickly filling in. I-10 East is starting to slow as you're approaching Lane and Cassett Avenue. All travel lanes are open. Off the Dames Point Bridge, it's also getting crowded right around, looks like Monument, and then all the way to beyond St. John's Bluff before things finally clear out from there. Northbound on the East Beltway looks fine as you leave 9B in the Bayard area and head into Southside and Bay Meadows. Headed to the Buckman Bridge, starting to see some crowding and congestion. West Beltway southbound approaching Roosevelt. 95 looks good. Delay free through the south side and into downtown Jacksonville. 7 o'clock, Jacksonville's morning news continues with an update on today's top local stories. Here's Benjamin Fritkus.
16: Developing overnight, a shooting investigation in the heart of San Marco.
13: Gunshots pierced the evening in the heart of San Marco, leaving a person injured and the search for a shooter. JSO says that it happened just before 9 last night near Bayless Park. The victim survived and, according to JSO, is being cooperative. We're working to learn suspect information. Greg Rhodes, 104.5 WOKV.
16: A woman in Clay County is accused of stealing more than $85,000 from an elderly disabled man.
15: According to the sheriff's office, Inez Sullivan worked for the victim back in 2020. And this summer, it was discovered that he had just $7 left in his savings account. After looking back through the records, it allegedly showed that Sullivan transferred money to her personal account and then made large cash withdrawals.
16: Action News Jax's Tanika Hughes says the sheriff's office guardianship task force was established in September. This is its first arrest. New laws are in effect across Florida today.
17: One law is known as the Victim Safety and Pretrial Release Act. So this creates a criminal offense for violating a no-contact order while out on pretrial release. And it is also now a third-degree felony to give a landlord false statements regarding identity, forged pay stubs, or fake documents.
16: Shay Simon reports Florida's new law regarding xylazine, often called trank, establishes strict trafficking penalties for illicit human use while carving out a legal exemption for legitimate veterinary medicine.
4: 104.5 WOKV, covering Nassau County.
16: Deputies are searching for the driver responsible for a deadly hit and run in Yulee. A woman in her mid-70s was hit and killed while walking on Roses Bluff Road. This neighbor says the area can be dangerous for people walking.
18: The road is a little narrower. There isn't much room for a pedestrian to walk or even ride a bike. You're going to be in the ditch if you're riding a bike. It is a very small road back there.
16: Florida Highway Patrol is asking anyone with information about a car or large truck that could have caused the crash to call them. Tennessee Governor Bill Lee is ordering an investigation after the failed execution of death row inmate Krista Pike. At last check, she was still alive and being treated at a hospital following two lethal injections. Pike killed Colleen Slemmer, who was from Orange Park. A federal court filing by her attorneys alleged that the curtains to the execution chamber had been lowered twice during last night's procedure, blocking witnesses from seeing everything that was happening. Pike was said to be the first woman executed in Tennessee in more than 200 years. The Jacksonville Sheriff's Office says an officer has been arrested and is facing a domestic battery charge.
19: Officer Michael Schrum was arrested on one count of domestic battery.
20: Sheriff T.K. Waters says the victim, who was in a relationship with Schrum, reported the incident last month. Investigators say Schrum was drunk, enraged, and struck the victim multiple times. An internal investigation is underway, but Sheriff Waters says the agency is seeking termination.
19: No one's above the law. We don't give any deference to who you are, where you work, and what you've done. We're going to take care of business when business needs to be taken care of. This guy does not need to be a police officer anymore in our city.
20: This is the ninth arrest of a JSO employee by the agency this year. Chase Bunker, 104.5 WOKV.
16: New security procedures are coming to Jacksonville International Airport. They will speed up the process for some who travel and allow others to say goodbye to loved ones at the gate. If you are active duty, military, or a veteran, you can have front-of-the-line service.
26: All you need to do is make sure that you have an ID card on you. You'll go up to the checker, show them your ID, and they will take you to the front of the line, no matter how deep the line is.
16: For the first time since the 9/11 attacks, you will be able to accompany your family member to the gate even if you're not flying. You will just have to have TSA pre-check because that's their method of pre-vetting passengers. WOKV News time is 7:04.
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0: This is Clark Howard. You come out of serving your country as a veteran, and you're like, what am I going to do next? A lot of times you can't figure out what that next is, and that makes you susceptible to con artists that are going to get you to sign up for schooling, supposedly trade schooling, and all they're trying to do is get at your federal benefits. You don't get skills that are going to get you a new job, and you're going to hurt your fellow taxpayers in the money that disappears that was a benefit you got for putting your life on the line for our country. Be aware that when you come out, there are snakes out there that are going to try to separate you from what would make common sense. A good new skilled education. Best place to go? 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
6: A very warm and humid day today under partly sunny skies, a 7 on the WOKV weather meter with a few showers and isolated thunderstorm developing, highs in the upper 80s. Partly cloudy with a brief shower overnight tonight in the low 70s, and your Friday will be partly cloudy. Again, a few showers develop along with a thunderstorm in a couple of spots with a high of 88. The weekend then will feature a mix of clouds and sun and at times quite a bit of rain, although there will also be some dry hours mixed in. Scattered showers and a few thunderstorms throughout the weekend. Highs will be in the mid 80s with some locally heavy rain. And then Monday, cloudy with showers, a few rumbles of thunder, and not as warm with highs around 80. I'm Chief Meteorologist Mike Burrish. Join me today beginning at 5 p.m. on CBS 47 and Fox 30 Action News Jax.
5: First Alert traffic from the Strata Air Conditioning and Heating Traffic Center.
2: Already this morning, slowdowns are starting to stack up on the East Beltway southbound just after you come off the Dames Point Bridge. And if you're on the West Beltway southbound, you're slow approaching the Buckman Bridge. Also, West Beltway northbound at Lim Turner. And then if you're on 10 eastbound, you're in for a stop and go ride from before Lane Avenue to Stockton.
32: An amazing act of heroism of the Indian pilot, of the people who helped him. They stopped a disaster that could have been global.
14: Israeli Prime Minister Benjamin Netanyahu with praise for everyone who was a part of thwarting an attack. A motive remains unknown after that Fly Dubai flight to Israel escapes disaster. Let's bring in Fox's Evan Brown. What do we know so far about the moments that led up to ultimately the distress call and the actions by those passengers?
21: It does look like this was some kind of almost 9/11 type event that got thwarted, one of the pilots, technically the co-pilot, attacked the captain, stabbing him. We're not exactly sure how he had a knife, but there is an onboard axe, and we're not sure if maybe that's what he grabbed. But he stabbed the captain and tried to, just crash the plane. The captain was able, with this stab wound and in severe condition, and being in a severe condition himself, was able to get the door of the cockpit open, hit that latch, and that, scream or alert someone, and that got the passengers into motion. They could see what was happening. They rushed the cockpit. They grabbed this co-pilot that was trying to crash the plane. And, of course, at this point, the plane had been, spinning out of control almost. So they're doing this, on unsteady feet, and they were able to pull this pilot out, subdue him, and then another person on board, which we are told was another pilot who may have been deadheading on the flight, another Fly Dubai crew member, was able to somewhat stabilize the plane and get it to land. The plane itself wasn't unscathed here. The plane, got into too much motion for what it was, designed for, and the rudder broke off or partly broke off, but they were able to stabilize the aircraft and get it to an airport in Saudi Arabia, of all places, and land safely. And I think the people involved here, from the passengers to that other pilot, that captain, are heroes. They say it was 170 some odd souls on board, and this could have gone truly, truly badly. And just for the sake of some quick thinking people, it didn't.
14: Obviously, so many questions to answer, including even the timing. Of note, we're coming up on the third anniversary of the attack on October 7th. Is it too soon to say whether or not that may be connected.
21: I look, I think you can draw the conclusions pretty easily. Is it definitively done from an investigative standpoint? The answer, of course, is no. There are some, the questions are, how did this pilot, this co-pilot, get to be allowed to fly a plane into what should have been into Israel, meaning that there would be Israelis on board flying from a country that is friendly with Israel, the United Arab Emirates. And that is a big question. Part of the agreements vis-a-vis the Abraham Accords and everything else is that no, it may be an Emirati airline, but the pilot is not supposed to be from a country that is hostile to Israel. Oman, apparently this pilot, this co-pilot is Omani national, have a good relationship with Israel. Doesn't have a particularly bad one, but doesn't have any kind of formalized peace. And somebody there anyway. So the question is should this person have been allowed to have been a crew member on a flight into Israel? And that's a big question to be answered. The Emiratis are conducting an investigation. The Israelis are conducting an investigation. I suppose that due to their good relationship, they will work together. The Saudis, this is interesting. The aircraft landed in Saudi Arabia. The Saudi ground crews tended to the needs of the Israeli passengers. There were no problems with that. The problems began when Israel said, can we fly a plane to you to pick up our people? We could do it vis-a-vis the IDF, meaning an unmarked passenger plane, or we could have El Al, the Israeli airline, fly one, and that was a big no for the Saudis. They said, you're not allowed to use this for any sort of normalization. And, the Israeli response was, we're not trying to, we just want to get people home. And it ended up that Fly Dubai sent another flight, another plane, another aircraft, to that airport in Saudi Arabia to pick them up and then take them on to Tel Aviv.
14: Wow, and hearing all of those accounts from the passengers on board, just an unbelievable series of events. Fox's Eben Brown, appreciate the recap and more on the investigation as we learn more throughout the day. The UK's spy agency, meantime, warns of a new Chinese threat. Jonathan Savage picks up our team coverage from London.
7: The British security service, MI5, has told the country's universities to stop working with a Chinese organization it accuses of being a front for spying. It warns the China General Technology Research Institute is secretly trying to exploit British expertise to help Beijing build more powerful espionage tools. MI5 says the institute has very strong ties to the Chinese Ministry of State Security. Anyone who fails to cut ties with the body could face prosecution under national security laws. The British government has recently ramped up warnings about Chinese spy threats.
14: Still to come on Jacksonville's Morning News, a local judge offers mercy to a woman convicted of animal cruelty.
8: I don't know if the starvation was done willfully and intentionally.
14: The penalty she'll pay following the discovery of a severely emaciated dog that captured our hearts. WOKV News Time, 7:13.
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8: A 7 on the WOKV Weather Meter. Partly sunny, very warm and humid today with a few showers developing. An isolated thunderstorm and highs in the upper 80s. Partly cloudy tonight. A brief shower overnight as temperatures drop to 70 to 75. And another very warm and muggy day for your TGIF. Partly cloudy tomorrow. Scattered showers and a thunderstorm will develop with highs in the upper 80s. Still quite a few dry hours. And then Saturday, partly to mostly cloudy, scattered showers and a few thunderstorms to start your weekend with highs in the mid 80s. With your First Alert Forecast, I'm Action News Jack. Chief Meteorologist Mike Burrish for 104.5 WOKV.
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10: Leaving St. John's County, heads up, we're seeing delays build. 95 North, just beyond Old St. Augustine Road. The left lane is blocked with a crash, couple of cars involved, and police on scene. Starting to see traffic back up just beyond 9B. So add a few extra minutes. Hopefully we can get that cleared out of there soon. Here's Sherry with an update from FDOT 511.
11: 10 eastbound drivers, as you head in from the west side, you're on the brakes from before Lane Avenue all the way to Stockton. And we're also seeing delays on the west beltway southbound approaching the Buckman Bridge, the West Beltway northbound at Lim Turner, and the East Beltway southbound, especially from Merrill to St. John's Bluff.
10: Jacksonville's morning news continues. Your next JEA bill is going to be looking different. 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Here's Benjamin Fritkus in the Breaking News Center.
12: A judge offers mercy to a woman convicted of animal cruelty.
13: I don't know if the starvation was done willfully and intentionally.
12: Dawn Lipford was sentenced to 5 years probation plus 300 hours of community service. Lipford was arrested last year after an emaciated Great Dane was found in Jacksonville. The dog was named Miracle by ACPS. Lipford will never be able to own an animal again. Cornell has agreed to an independent investigation into how it handled the case involving a former student who alleges that seven frat brothers drugged her and sexually assaulted her in 2024. Mark Mayfield with details.
14: Governor Kathy Hochul told ABC News that Cornell will be reporting on what the details are in the case, adding, people need to know the truth. The Tompkins County

0: A district attorney earlier said his office plans to present the case to a grand jury after the student's civil lawsuit brought up allegations he calls dramatically different than the woman's statement to police 2 years ago. Reports say the victim told police at the time that she believed she was raped.
1: The Florida Democratic Party is calling out Senator Ashley Moody for allegedly dodging voters.
2: Show up and talk to the people you work for.
1: Nikki Fried says Moody is refusing to debate Democratic candidate Angie Nixon and is avoiding large town halls. Moody says she's working hard in Washington and feels her priorities are more aligned with a majority of people in Florida.
3: I am going to keep fighting for the things I did as Attorney General, and that is free people, strong communities, a safe state, and that's what I've been fighting here as a U.S. Senator.
1: Two recent polls show Moody tied with Nixon. The Federal Reserve's independent watchdog says it does not believe there was a violation of federal law in the Fed's multi-billion dollar renovation project, Mark Mayfield reports.
0: The project drew criticism from President Donald Trump and short-lived scrutiny from federal prosecutors. But a report says the central bank's board had not effectively executed a contract and its cost management provisions. The investigation's end follows a more than year-long review into the construction site on the central bank's Washington, D.C. campus. It became a fixation of the Trump administration, as the president also pressured Jerome Powell, who was the Fed chair until Kevin Warsh took over in May, to cut interest rates.
1: WhatsApp is adding parental controls. Tammy Trujillo reports.
4: It's so adults can keep track of what their kids are saying. Parents can also control how teens use channels and who can see their status. Meta is also adding a PIN so teens can't make changes without their parents.
1: Artificial intelligence is making food ordering even more convenient for you. Evan Brown explains.
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1: Starting today, Amazon workers are getting a new benefit from the company aimed at reducing their grocery bills. Tanya J. Powers with details.
6: Amazon says it's giving every U.S. employee a 10% discount on groceries on Amazon.com and Whole Foods Market online, and 20% off in-store purchases at Whole Foods Market. The company's website says there's no cap, no minimum purchase, and newly hired workers don't have to wait in order to use the discount. It's available from the first date of employment.
1: Amazon says it's for all employees, no matter where they work. Defense Secretary Pete Hegseth addresses reductions in military leadership during his State of the Force address. Kevin Uretsky has the details.
7: During the speech at the Marine Corps base in Quantico, Virginia, Secretary Hegseth acknowledged the cuts made thus far.
8: The number crunchers say we've fired 10% of the generals and admirals across the force, and that number sounds about right.
7: And the cuts yet to be made.
8: We've also reduced the overall number of general officer slots by an additional 10%. So yes, 20% reduction across the board.
7: Hegseth called the move long overdue, and that moving forward,
8: every colonel who wants to be a general will have to pass and excel in a merit-based, performance-driven assessment.
7: The secretary said the Pentagon wants to only promote the top officers.
1: And the opening bell is brought to you by Guarding Your Nest Egg with Mike Lester. Find them at guardingyournestegg.com. The opening bell rings this morning as Wall Street ushers in a brand new trading month after stocks closed mixed yesterday to wrap up September. This comes following the latest U.S. economic data, which showed inflation slowed last month. The Personal Consumption Expenditures Price Index for August increased at a 3.4% annual rate. Elsewhere, the market is set to turn its eyes to the monthly jobs reports, which is slated to come out on Friday. As at a Wednesday's closing bell, the Dow Jones Industrial Average lost 443 points to 5906. The S&P 500 fell 19 points to 7651. And the NASDAQ gained 63 points to 26861. WOKV News time is 7:25.
9: More drama surrounding the JTA.
10: I think part of it might have been to circumvent the administrative law that had been put into place.
9: The warnings a former board member claims were ignored. Coming up,
11: I'm Action News Jax, Chief Meteorologist Mike.
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28: 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Woohoo! About time. It's been 5 years.
27: He's been trying for 5 years. 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Congratulations, Philip. Your next opportunity coming up at 8 o'clock. Good morning. 7:30 on Jacksonville's Morning News. I'm Rich Jones with three big things you need to know. Brought to you by Tom Bush BMW. Deputies searching for the driver responsible for a deadly hit and run in Yulee.
29: I just hope the person comes forward and does the right thing. 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
27: Tennessee halts the execution of a convicted killer of an Orange Park woman.
1: We could consistently hear her snoring, and then it kind of developed into a snore squeak.
27: The investigation that's been ordered into a potential botched execution.
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24: Traffic alert from the Strada Air Conditioning and Heating Traffic Center.
27: Leaving St. Johns County, 95 northbound, you're going to hit the brakes right at 9B. We've got a crash north of Old St. Augustine Road that's been pushed over to the left shoulder now. We did earlier have a lane blocked, but unfortunately, you do have some delays, so add several extra minutes to your drive out of St. John's. As you're approaching the Buckman Bridge out of Argyle Forest and the west side, West Beltway southbound starts to hit delays just beyond Blanding. You'll ride the brakes to about the Buckman Bridge. Once you get beyond the delays there, you look fine all the way to I-95. 95 northbound starts to crowd and get congested at about JTB. I-10 east is into the thick of the morning rush hour, starting to hit the brakes just beyond Lane and through Cassett Avenue. Looks like someone broke down westbound on I-10 near the Publix warehouse. Right shoulder is blocked. It's not causing any significant delays. I do see a big congestion spot just off the Dames Point Bridge. East Beltway southbound, you're into delays right around Merrill Road, and it doesn't clear up until nearly St. John's Bluff. 7:33, an update on today's top local stories with Christine Bellino and Benjamin Fridkus.
2: New this morning, Jacksonville police investigating an early morning shooting on Youngerman Circle off of Blanding Boulevard. One person is reported in custody. Police say a fight started just before a gunfire erupted around 3 a.m. Detectives say this does not appear to be a domestic incident or gang-related. Anyone with more information is asked to contact JSO.
3: A former JTA board member says she issued warnings about some contracts that are the focus of an attorney general's investigation. Ben Becker spoke with Megan Hayward.
4: What do you want to happen with these subpoenas?
5: I would like some accountability for where taxpayer money went.
6: The state wants numerous records, including contracts with Jacobs Project Management Company, a consulting firm, Jones Worley Design, a marketing company, and Mason Nye Murals, an artistic studio. Hayward provided me these documents that show some of the billings for these companies. The invoices were listed as vehicle maintenance under former COO Charles Frazier, who's no longer with JTA. The subpoena also demands all charges and payments Frazier approved after December 31st, 2023.
3: City Council has announced an audit and oversight probe into JTA.
2: City Council President Nick Howland has convened a select committee to dig into how JTA's financial situation went south so fast. An audit found the agency's budget for the upcoming fiscal year was balanced, but just a month after that audit was turned over to state officials, JTA's budget shortfall had ballooned to more than $30 million. The committee's goal is to focus on corrective measures.
7: We need the buses to roll. Jacksonville families and businesses depend on it. Then we'll look at the heads.
2: Howland says the committee will also do a deep dive on the new JTA budget approved last week and determine whether anything needs to be changed.
3: And your next JEA bill is going to look different. Rates for electricity, water, and sewer go up beginning today. Action News' Jax Taylor Stewart reports this is the sixth electric base increase since 2021.
8: And the second water rate hike increase in the last 2 years. Keep in mind, back in June, the board approved this unanimously.
25: We understand the weight of and the responsibility that the public has on us. And just know that we take this very seriously.
8: A 6.2% overall electric revenue increase and an 8% water and sewer revenue increase. It's going to help close a projected $107 million budget shortfall.
3: Now, JEA says a typical residential customer will see a monthly increase of approximately $5.82 for water and sewer based on 6,000 gallons and $3.02 for electric based on 1,000 kilowatts.
2: An Indian airline captain who was at the controls of a Fly Dubai flight when a co-pilot stabbed him in an apparent attempt to crash the plane has been hailed a hero, with his actions to thwart the disaster drawing praise from world leaders. Chanley Painter reports.
30: Terrifying moments in the sky as Israeli authorities say a pilot of a Fly Dubai flight from the United Arab Emirates to Israel stabbed the captain in an apparent effort to crash the plane. According to flight radar, the Boeing 737 MAX 8 plane dropped from 33,000 feet to 17,000 in about a minute.
2: The plane made an emergency landing in Saudi Arabia.
3: Secretary of State Marco Rubio ordering the visiting Iranian delegation to leave New York City. Chris DeMeo reports.
0: Secretary Rubio ordering Iran's foreign minister and his team out of the city earlier than they had planned. The White House had granted visas with severe restrictions to Iran's president, foreign minister, and their delegations to attend the annual meeting of the UN General Assembly. According to one official, Rubio determined the Iranians had overstayed their welcome and that they should leave. The Iranian delegation denied that they were ordered to leave.
3: And four people will be on their way to the International Space Station today.
9: NASA and SpaceX's Crew 13 mission to the ISS is due to launch at 11:10 this morning at Cape Canaveral Space Force Station. The crew consists of three men and one woman. They'll spend 6 months at the ISS conducting experiments for a future mission to Mars. Docking is expected tonight. It'll be the fastest trip from launch to docking by a U.S. spacecraft in space station history. I'm Will Taylor, 104.5 WOKV.
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27: We're seeing delays leaving downtown over the Fuller-Warren Bridge. What's got the center lane blocked? Plus, higher chances for rain arriving for the weekend if we're in for more 90-degree days in the five-day weekend forecast next.
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27: 7:42, a nice sunny, warm start to the morning. 5-day weekend first alert forecast brought to you by Bueller Air and Plumbing. Stay cooler with Bueller. Chief Meteorologist Mike Burr says we should enjoy the sunshine while we can.
7: Yeah, we get increasingly cloudy and wetter as we go through the next few days, Rich. So enjoy the nice weather relatively while we can, and certainly won't have the repeat of last weekend weather-wise, unfortunately. But it gives us a peek of potentially things ahead as we head deeper into fall, as today we turn the calendars to October. Goodness, 3 months left in the year. 7 on the WOKV weather meter today, partly sunny, a few showers and isolated thunderstorm as early as the noon hour near I-95, and then we'll shift inland through the afternoon, highs in the upper 80s, partly cloudy with a brief shower overnight tonight in the low 70s, and partly cloudy for your Friday, a few showers, a widely scattered thunderstorm, highs tomorrow in the upper 80s. Your weekend then will feature a mix of clouds and sun with scattered showers and a few thunderstorms from time to time. It's not raining all the time, but there will be rain, and at times it will be heavy. Highs in the mid-80s. Monday, cloudy with showers, a few rumbles of thunder, not as warm, and a high near 80 degrees. I'm Chief Meteorologist Mike Burrish. Join me today beginning at 5 p.m. on CBS 47 and Fox 30 Action News Jax.
27: And Mike, as we flip the calendars to October, we lose a heck of a lot of daylight this month.
7: We do. We lose 52 minutes of daylight over the next 4 weeks. By the end of October, by Halloween, our sunrise is well before, after 7 o'clock, sunset, well before 7 p.m. And then remember, just a few days later, we will fall back, as all indications would be right now. Yeah. But that will be Eastern Standard Time starting in November. We've got another 4 weeks of daylight savings time.
27: Is it putting you on the spot to ask what the weather is going to be in Cincinnati for the Jags game on Sunday at 1 o'clock?
7: Not at all. It looks fantastic, actually. Slow-moving front, fortunately, will have moved south of Cincinnati by the time we get to Sunday. It looks spectacular. Sunny skies, high temperatures only near maybe a little bit above the 70-degree mark, a little north to northeasterly breeze. The weather should be outstanding and not particularly warm. So let's go Jags, get that third win of the season against a team that's kind of been a pain in our side the last few years, Rich.
27: Indeed, and you once worked in Cincinnati, but I love that your allegiances are still here in town.
7: Oh, goodness gracious. The Bungles? Come on. Go Jags. Duval.
27: 71 and sunny now at Jacksonville's severe weather station.
8: Traffic alert from the Strada Air Conditioning and Heating Traffic Center.
11: You want to add a couple of extra minutes getting past a left shoulder crash, 95 northbound after Old St. Augustine Road. Then you're going to slow again approaching Butler Boulevard. We're also seeing delays on the East Beltway southbound through Arlington and the West Beltway southbound approaching the Buckman Bridge. And of course, 10 eastbound driving in from the west side. Then if you're continuing on 95 southbound out of downtown, there's a broken down vehicle blocking the center lane as you cross the Fuller Warren Bridge.
27: And that's causing delays on I-95. Thanks, Sherry, at FDOT 511. So we're seeing delays on I-10 into downtown and now also 95 South as you're approaching the Fuller Warren. We'll continue to follow that. It's in the center lane right now. Congratulations going out to Philip Tussell of WOKV Listener Land, who works for the city picking up trash, and he picked up $1,000.
19: Yeah! Woohoo! About time. It's been 5 years.
27: He's been trying over and over again and finally scored as a winner in the payroll payout. I hope you are the next winner. Coming up at 8 o'clock, your next opportunity to win $1,000.
19: My name is Philip Tussell. I'm from Jacksonville, Florida, and I won on WOKV. Yahoo. Thanks for the $1,000.
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7: 7 on the WDOKV weather meter, partly sunny, very warm and humid today with a few showers developing, an isolated thunderstorm and highs in the upper 80s. Partly cloudy tonight, a brief shower overnight as temperatures drop to 70 to 75. And another very warm and muggy day for your TGIF. Partly cloudy tomorrow. Scattered showers and a thunderstorm will develop with highs in the upper 80s. Still quite a few dry hours. And then Saturday, partly to mostly cloudy, scattered showers and a few thunderstorms to start your weekend with highs in the mid 80s. With your first weather forecast, I'm Action News Jax, Chief Meteorologist Mike Burrish for 104.5 WOKV.
8: Traffic alert from the Strata Air Conditioning and Heating Traffic Center.
11: The earlier broken down vehicle that had the center lane blocked on the Fuller Warren southbound has been moved over to the right shoulder. But even though all lanes are open, you're still slow on 95 southbound heading out of downtown. And that's also causing added delays this morning on 10 eastbound as you make your way in from the west side. Plus, you're slow on 95 northbound leaving St. Johns County. There's a crash on the left shoulder after Old St. Augustine Road. Then you're going to slow again closer to Butler Boulevard. And we're seeing delays on the East Beltway southbound as you make your way through Arlington, the West Beltway southbound approaching the Buckman, and also Butler eastbound heading out towards San Pablo.
27: I don't see any crashes in the area, but I do see delays on the East Beltway southbound into Ocean Way. This is just beyond Main Street, and as you're approaching, looks like Pulaski Road. Again, it looks like all travel lanes are open, but a couple of extra minutes on the drive through the north side and into Ocean Way. 7:52, Jacksonville's morning news continues. New from the overnight hours, in the heart of San Marco, a shooting investigation underway. One person hurt. This happened just before 9 last night, San Marco Boulevard near Bayless Park. No word on the victim's condition. Sheriff's office not announcing an arrest or reveal the motive. As we gather new info, we'll be sure to update you. The latest developments coming up all new at 8 o'clock. 7:52, more of today's top local stories now with Benjamin Fritkus.
1: For the first time in modern history, Duval County Schools enrollment has fallen below 100,000 students. Action News Jax's Deja Mayfield reports the numbers show parents are turning to other options.
4: Nathan Hoffman, school choice advocate and senior legislative director with the Foundation for Florida's Future, says a declining birth rate and increased immigration enforcement have more to do with the dwindling enrollment than school choice. And as public school advocates raise concern about revenue, Hoffman says while state dollars follow the students, other funding sources stay with the school once a student leaves.
13: You still have the local dollars that are generated through property taxes and other local millage, pieces, and then you've got the federal dollars like federal Title I, et cetera, that follow the student as well to a private school.
1: To adjust to the declining enrollment, DCPS announced plans to reallocate teachers and cut more than 100 positions, saying his arrest is a long time coming.
14: There's the Robert that I knew, and then there's this whole other person.
1: Robert Ron's ex-girlfriend says she saw red flags before. Ron was arrested this week on 7 counts of possessing child sexual abuse material. He is a former behavioral health assistant at Middleburg High School. Mariah Jarrett says she cut him out of her life in 2024 when the Nassau County Sheriff's Office began investigating him.
14: I had several parents reach out to me saying that Robert was trying to add their kids on things like Snapchat, Facebook.
1: Detectives found no evidence of criminal wrongdoing at the time. The Clay Sheriff's Office is asking anyone who may have information about Ron to contact their detectives. The deadline has come and gone for license plate readers to be removed from Florida's state highways.
15: The order applies to license plate reader cameras that are installed within the right-of-way of the state highway system. It comes amid concerns over privacy and government surveillance. Agencies like the Jacksonville Sheriff's Office say the technology has helped them solve more than 100 crimes and find missing people. I'm Brittany Otto, 104.5 WOKV.
1: A joyride lands two teenagers in jail. The St. Johns County Sheriff's Office located a stolen truck on International Golf Parkway last weekend. The driver fled and hit a parked car before it was finally stopped. Two 16-year-old boys were arrested. The truck was stolen from Jacksonville and contained several valuable items taken during a string of burglaries. Voters have a new tool to see the impacts of the property tax amendment on their local governments. The Florida Policy Institute just launched its new Amendment 3 calculator that breaks down the local costs.
16: Giving Floridians the opportunity to see what are the public services, those special districts, how are your counties and your municipalities going to be impacted by Amendment 3.
1: But some take issue with the way the new calculator presents the data.
17: They may be trying to mislead. I hope that's not the case, but that is very misleading.
1: Council auditors found Jacksonville stands to lose about $200 million in 2028 and $300 million in 2029. The FBI calculator comes up with similar numbers, but also presents a total cut over 2 years of more than $500 million. WOKV News time is 7:56.
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0: brought to you by Tom Bush BMW. An Indian airline captain hailed a hero after a cockpit stabbing on a flight bound for Israel.
1: An amazing act of heroism.
0: More drama surrounding JTA.
2: I think part of it might have been to circumvent the administrative law that had been put into place.
0: The warnings a former board member claims were ignored. New life for a historic building in Atlantic Beach.
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0: Well, thankfully, all travel lanes are back open on the Fuller Warren Bridge. We had an earlier breakdown that blocked the center lane, and that in part is why you're in delays. 95 is cleared out mainly. I-10 East is still heavy and slow, and it looks like you start to hit congestion right around Lane Avenue. Once you get over the bridge, things are looking pretty good, other than that congestion spot near Atlantic and into San Marco near Emerson. Northbound 95 is heavy and stacked up at about JTB. Clears out once you get beyond Bowden in University. West Beltway southbound into your peak of the morning rush hour delays. This is happening at Blanding, and you're riding the brakes all the way to the Buckman Bridge. Beyond that, you look just fine over the Buckman and through Mandarin. 95 North still have this crash after Old St. Augustine Road. The left shoulder is blocked, but you're into delays just before you hit 9B. And the East Beltway northbound has delays as you're approaching JTB. That clears out a little bit after Beach Boulevard. WOKV News Time, 8:02.
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0: That's pretty good as well. 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Here's Benjamin Fritkus.
7: New laws are in effect across Florida today.
8: One law is known as the Victim Safety and Pretrial Release Act. So this creates a criminal offense for violating a no contact order while out on pretrial release. And it is also now a third degree felony to give a landlord false statements regarding identity, forged pay stubs, or fake documents.
7: Action News Jax's Shea Simon reports Florida's new law regarding xylazine, often called trank, establishes strict trafficking penalties for illicit human use while carving out a legal exemption for legitimate veterinary medicine. Gunshots pierced the evening in the heart of San Marco, leaving a person injured and the search for a shooter.
9: JSO says it happened just before 9 last night near Bayless Park. The victim survived and, according to JSO, is being cooperative, but no suspect information has been provided just yet. JSO says that it's believed to be an isolated incident. Greg Rhodes, 104.5 WOKV.
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7: Deputies are searching for the driver responsible for a deadly hit-and-run in Yulee. A woman in her mid-70s was hit and killed while walking on Roses Bluff Road. This neighbor says the area can be dangerous for people walking.
10: The road is a little narrower. There isn't much room for a pedestrian to walk or even ride a bike. You're going to be in the ditch if you're riding a bike. It is a very small road back there.
7: Florida Highway Patrol is asking anyone with any information about a car or large truck that could have caused the crash, they're encouraged to call them. The Jacksonville Sheriff's Office says an officer has been arrested.
11: Sheriff T.K. Waters says Michael Shrum is being charged with domestic battery following an incident back in September.
12: Integrity detectives learned that Shrum was intoxicated, became enraged, and struck the victim multiple times on September 16, 2026. Due to these strikes, the victim suffered visible injuries.
11: Sheriff Waters says an internal investigation is underway, but JSO is seeking termination. This is the 9th arrest of a JSO employee by the agency this year. Chase Bunker, 104.5 WOKV.
7: A woman in Clay County is accused of stealing more than $85,000 from an elderly disabled man.
13: According to the sheriff's office, Inez Sullivan worked for the victim back in 2020. And this summer, it was discovered that he had just $7 left in his savings account. After looking back through the records, it allegedly showed that Sullivan transferred money to her personal account and then made large cash withdrawals.
7: Action News Jax's Danica Hughes says the sheriff's office guardianship task force was established in September. This is its first arrest. WOKV News time is 8:06.
0: It's a humid and warm start to the morning. We've had just a couple of isolated brief showers moving off the Atlantic. Chief Meteorologist Mike Burrish with a five-day weekend first alert forecast brought to you by Bueller Air and Plumbing. Stay cooler with Bueller. Mike, it's looking like increased rain chances as we move into the weekend.
14: Right, exactly. Increasing humidity equals increasing rainfall opportunities over the next few days. It will impact your weekend. It's not a washout. But there will be some rain, no doubt. You want to keep an eye to the sky. Tropical-like downpours will be what we'll be dealing with. A 7 on the WOKV weather meter today. Partly sunny, very warm and humid. A few showers as early as late this morning in the noon hour along I-95 and then shifting more inland to the west of I-95 through the afternoon with a thunderstorm or two mixed in. Highs in the upper 80s, a little cooler at the beaches. Partly cloudy with a brief shower tonight in the low 70s. And a partly cloudy TGIF tomorrow with a few showers, a thunderstorm. And still the coverage scattered but increasing each day with a high of 88. Our rainfall coverage will be roughly 40% of the area today, 60% of the area tomorrow, and 80 to 90% of the day of the area each day, Saturday and Sunday, so that everybody, in other words, gets at least some rain between now and Sunday night. And a few of those showers may impact high school football tomorrow evening. And then for your weekend, Saturday and Sunday, partly to mostly cloudy, scattered showers and a few thunderstorms from time to time, highs in the mid-80s. Not as warm on Monday, cloudy, showers, a few rumbles of thunder, and a high only around 80 degrees. I'm Chief Meteorologist Mike Burrish. Join me today beginning at 5 p.m. on CBS 47 and Fox 30. 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
4: First alert traffic from the Strata Air Conditioning and Heating Traffic Center.
15: 95 northbound drivers heading in from St. Johns County. You're still slow getting past a left shoulder crash after Old St. Augustine Road. Then you're on those brakes again between Butler and Emerson. Plus, we're tracking delays on 95 southbound heading in from the north side, 10 eastbound in from the west side, and the east beltway southbound through Arlington. Then if you're on the west beltway southbound, you can expect a slow between Blanding and the Buckman Bridge.
0: 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Every Thursday, we peel back what's happening in Jacksonville and the state of Florida with Action News Jack's state and local government reporter Jake Stofan. This week has been dominated by news from JTA. And Jake, as you reported out yesterday, City Council President Nick Howling announcing a special city council committee. What will be their main focus of the next several weeks and months ahead?
16: So according to Halland, really the primary focus here is to basically conduct an autopsy on how on earth JTA went from, basically claiming that it had a stable budget back at the end of June to announcing these massive layoffs and a $40 million budget deficit here in September. Just a couple months, things seem to have completely fallen apart, more or less. Trying to understand how the agency seemed to get its own financial health so wrong, and then try to figure out how to make sure that doesn't happen again going in the future. Allen says that this committee, its intent is not necessarily going to be punitive. They're not looking to necessarily lay the blame on somebody and hold them accountable. Obviously, the Florida Attorney General, the Office of Statewide Prosecution, has launched a criminal probe into the agency looking at several different individual contracts that the agency had with various vendors, everything from an executive, CEO training company, an art and design company that did some work for the Navi, and a mural company that painted one of JTA's campuses. And we've done some previous reporting on some of those contracts. There have been some issues raised, like with that mural company, by an inspector general's report in the past. So that's likely where we'll see if someone is truly to blame, if there was some malfeasance or wrongdoing that got us to this point. We probably see that come out of the Attorney General's investigation, whereas this one's really going to be more focused on what can we point to that says this was missed when JTA was putting together its budget or doing its estimates for how much revenue it expects to bring in, or how much it expects, its current projects to cost, and where was the imbalance? How was it missed? How do we ensure that JTA is stable moving forward? Another piece of it is going to be looking at the local option gas tax. There's legislation set to move next week. It's going to move on an emergency basis that will basically let JTA take a loan out of its share of the local option gas tax, a $30 million loan, to help it pay down some debt that it took on in recent months. It took out a $40 million line of credit to try to ensure it had the ability to pay some outstanding bills to vendors. So they would be able to take this $30 million, put it towards that $40 million, and then pay that back over a set period of time at no interest, which should save JTA some money in the long run. But Howland also believes it's important to take a look at all the projects that JTA currently has budgeted for its share of the local option gas tax and figure out if there's some way to rework or reprioritize those projects long term to also help contribute to JTA becoming more financially stable long into the future.
0: There is a lot to this ongoing storyline, the investigation and more. Follow updates at WOKV.com, ActionNewsJax.com, State and local government reporter Jake Stofan. Thanks for a look under the hood, and we'll continue to follow that special City Council Committee's actions in the weeks to come. Let's shift gears now at 8:12 on Jacksonville's Morning News this Thursday. Coming up in a couple of days on Saturday, Main Library downtown, a financial fitness day is coming. Opportunity to get fit in a different sort of way. Jonathan Hansen with Vistar Credit Union, Melissa Ross with the City of Jacksonville join me in studio. And Melissa, this is really designed for Jacksonville families in general. You know, we often talk about our physical fitness, but financial wellness, well-being, and fitness is such a huge part of the overall wellness in Jacksonville.
17: 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Because, you know, the mayor believes that strong families make a strong city. And if families have the financial tools they need to better budget, save, invest, and avoid financial scams, we're all going to be better off as a city. So big kudos to Vistar for doing this. And Jonathan is here with Vistar and can talk about some of the incredible goodies that are also going to be on tap at this event.
0: And you had also mentioned scams as well. So making sure that we don't fall for scams, Jonathan.
18: Yeah, absolutely. So we'll have an entire session around fraud seminars. We'll have sessions for teens. So actually, teens ages 13 to 18 are actually going to be doing one of my most favorite things we do at Vistar, which is a reality fair. So we're going to give them careers, incomes, monthly expenses, and actually even a credit score. And they're going to have to take that information and then go out and make real life decisions on groceries, mortgages, housing, transportation, et cetera. And it becomes a really eye-opening experience for them to see how quickly those monthly expenses add up and why budgeting is so important.
0: Melissa, we've got kids who are new adults in the workforce. And it's always stunning to me as a dad when I hear the 18-year-old say, I didn't realize how expensive life was.
17: Yeah.
0: I'm like, were you not listening?
17: I know it. They don't listen to us, but they will listen to Vistar. And every parent out there knows, they don't listen to mom and dad, but a third party saying the exact same thing. It's gospel. So,
0: such an important lesson, yeah. I think, that you can kind of be different than mom or dad and try to provide some of the literacy for these kids and young adults.
18: Yeah, absolutely. And we make it fun. So in addition to the reality fair and these workshops, we're actually going to have incentives. So everyone who attends is going to get two free Sporting Jacks tickets. We're also giving away $1,500 to three lucky participants who that they can use to actually apply towards their mortgage, rent, or housing payment. And there's no purchase necessary. All you have to do is register and show up to get that incentive or to be eligible to win. So we're really trying to make it fun, and exciting, and interactive and meaningful because we realize people are struggling right now. And I think this is the kind of event that they're looking for.
0: Do we have a significant financial literacy gap in this community or generationally? And in what other ways might you be working to fill that in addition to the concerns about affordability, which we've talked about?
18: Yeah, we actually did a study earlier this year with partnering with TransUnion and the United Way of Jacksonville. And what we found was that 40% or basically the majority of people that we talked to listed finances as their top stressor. So we that was in Jacksonville specifically, along with our other core markets. So we realize this is a big need for the local community. So we have an entire financial fitness program with resources on our website that really provides ongoing support. Beyond this very important event, we realize people need ongoing support and trusted guidance.
0: Is this expected to be just a one-off, Melissa, or might this be part of a series that we can see over the course of months to come?
17: Well, you know, ViStar does these events regularly, and at this particular

0: will get a $1,500 check to apply to their rent or their mortgage payment. That's right, as Jonathan was just saying. So, you know, we expect hundreds of people to attend at the main library downtown on Saturday. Free parking, by the way, in the Duval Library Garage next to the library, or you can park free on street. So all in all, you know, it's just a huge opportunity for the community to come and bring their high school students, bring your kids age 13 to 18, so they can participate in the reality fair. I wish I had had the opportunity to do that at that age. It took me decades to figure out how to manage my money right. So let's get the kids on the right footing early with this event.
1: If there's one takeaway that you hope that someone pulls from an event like this, Jonathan, what would it be? Even if someone can't go, if there's one behavior, one action that you can take today to kind of feel like you've turned the corner and a little bit more financial stability and a little more financial wellness, what is it?
2: Yeah, I would say that, you know, financial health is not about being perfect. It's about taking a very small incremental step that really, and those very small incremental steps really add up over time. So whether that's starting a budget, putting $100 in a savings account, it's really those small things that can make a big difference. And that's what this event this Saturday is all about. It's giving people the confidence to take that next step.
1: It takes place Saturday at the main library downtown. Financial Fitness Day. Jonathan Hansen with Vistar Credit Union. Melissa Rossity of Jacksonville. Thank you all. Appreciate it.
0: Thank
1: you. We'll see you on Saturday. WOKV News Time, 818.
3: This is Clark Howard. You come out of serving your country as a veteran, and you're like, what am I going to do next? A lot of times you can't figure out what that next is, and that makes you susceptible to con artists that are going to get you to sign up for schooling, supposedly trade schooling, and all they're trying to do is get at your federal benefits. You don't get skills that are going to get you a new job, and you're going to hurt your fellow taxpayers in the money that disappears that was a benefit you got for putting your life on the line for our country. Be aware that when you come out, there are snakes out there that are going to try to separate you from what would make common sense. A good new skilled education. Best place to go?
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9: 7 on the WOKV weather meter, partly sunny, very warm and humid today with a few showers developing, an isolated thunderstorm and highs in the upper 80s. Partly cloudy tonight, a brief shower overnight as temperatures drop to 70 to 75. And another very warm and muggy day for your TGIF. Partly cloudy tomorrow, scattered showers and a thunderstorm will develop with highs in the upper 80s. Still quite a few dry hours. And then Saturday, partly to mostly cloudy, scattered showers and a few thunderstorms to start your weekend with highs in the mid 80s. With your First Alert Forecast, I'm Action News Jax. 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
11: Add a couple of extra minutes onto your ride leaving St. Johns County this morning. This is because of a left shoulder crash on 95 northbound after Old St. Augustine Road. And we're still tracking delays across the Buckman Bridge west beltway southbound, as well as the east beltway southbound after you come off the Dames Point Bridge. Then be prepared to slow on Butler Boulevard between Kernan and San Pablo. Also 10 eastbound from Lane Avenue to Stockton.
10: Now only one delay into and out of Jacksonville International Airport at this hour. It's 825 on Jacksonville. Jacksonville's Morning News. First of October and marking the beginning of Domestic Violence Awareness Month, Hubbard House later this morning hosting a news conference at the state attorney's office. That'll include the release of the annual Domestic Violence Fatality Review Report. We'll have updates on that story as we move into the afternoon hours with Eric Erickson. And if you are in the area of the courthouse downtown today and you see purple flags outside of the courthouse, those are planted in recognition of every single injunction for protection that was filed in Duval County just last year. Meantime, a police officer in Jacksonville facing criminal charges as that patrol officer, Michael Schrum, was arrested for domestic battery. More on that story coming up at the bottom of the hour. Also ahead on Jacksonville's Morning News In Depth with Christine Bellino, a giant retailer giving its employees a discount on groceries. Why Amazon is stepping in to do it. Next.
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18: 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Good morning, Chief.
19: Good morning. We're out the door this morning with lots of sunshine. It'll give way, though, to some cloud cover at times and a few showers as early as the next few hours. By late this morning in the noon hour, closer to I-95, a little inland from the beaches, and then shifting more inland through the afternoon and may mix with a thunderstorm or two. Still pretty hit and miss for overall rainfall and a lot of dry hours today. Highs in the upper 80s. It's a 7 on the WDOKV weather meter. Partly cloudy with a brief shower tonight in the low 70s and a partly cloudy Friday tomorrow with a few showers, a thunderstorm. Again, a lot of dry hours, but the coverage of rainfall is going to increase each day. Highs tomorrow in the upper 80s. The weekend will have some rain, but also some dry hours. A mix of clouds and sun with scattered showers and a few thunderstorms. Highs in the mid 80s. And Monday, cloudy with showers, a rumble of thunder, and highs around 80. Quite a bit cooler and breezy for a couple of days by the middle of next week. I'm Chief Meteorologist Mike Burrish. Join me today beginning at 5 p.m. on CBS 47 and Fox 30. 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
8: First Alert traffic from the Strata Air Conditioning and Heating Traffic Center.
11: We are still seeing slowdowns on 95 northbound at Old St. Augustine Road. Even though that earlier left shoulder crash has cleared, then you're going to ride those brakes again between Butler and Emerson approaching downtown. And we're also seeing delays on that southbound side as you leave the north side. Then, of course, east beltway southbound as you make your way through Arlington, Butler eastbound heading out to the beaches, the west beltway southbound before the Buckman Bridge, and 10 eastbound where you're on the brakes back to Lane Avenue.
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22: Hey, good morning.
20: A giant retailer is giving its employees a discount on groceries. And I guess the big news for me is they weren't getting a discount already.
1: That's a good question. I'm guessing not. If Amazon has now rolled out this new plan, Amazon says it is giving every U.S. employee a 10% discount on groceries on Amazon.com as well as Whole Foods Market online, and a 20% discount in-store purchases at Whole Foods Market. So they say there is no cap. There's no minimum purchase. And here's the thing. It doesn't have, newly hired workers don't have to wait for this to like kick in 6 months. It's available from the first day that you're employed with Amazon. So it's an immediate discount that people get as soon as they're hired. Amazon says that this is for all of its workers, no matter where they work. It also will stack with other savings like Subscribe and Save or coupons or Amazon Prime or, you know, other things like that that Amazon has. You can actually, you know, it's not like choosing one of these negates the other, and they will stack on top of each other. So you can actually, you might be able to actually save a little bit more than, you know, 10% or whatever. It is good for perishables. It is good for diapers, baby formula, cleaning supplies, pet food, toiletries, a lot of different stuff.
21: Alcohol? Or we don't know. Probably not.
1: I kind of doubt that one. That was not listed. Let me put it that way.
21: It's interesting to me because a member of my own family got a large Amazon gift card, and they said, I can actually bring this now to Whole Paycheck, which is what, you know, many people call Whole Foods. And yeah. Interestingly, when this person went to check out, they didn't honor the Amazon gift card. They said an Amazon gift card does not equal a Whole Foods discount. I mean, a card. So I'll check into that and see if that is still the case. But that would be interesting because I think a lot of people give Amazon gift cards thinking, well, you can kind of use them across the whole Amazon family.
1: Mm-hmm. Yeah, I would have thought so too. That's interesting.
21: Tanya, do you get any special discounts working at Fox News?
1: I will answer that with a small story. I was trying to, I wanted, my mom is a big Fox News watcher every morning. She loves Fox and Friends. And I was like, you know, I'm going to send her a coffee mug because I think that would just like, you know, she loves her morning coffee. She's a big Fox and Friends viewer. So yeah, I'll do that. I was asking, hey, do we have any like, you know, merch, any kind of mugs? And they were like, yeah, it's on sale. It's for sale at our website.
21: They were going to charge you for a Fox coffee mug? That's the opposite of a discount.
1: I know.
21: I will say, when I started at Cox Media Group, I, in the mail, got this big box. And the box had a mug, I think a shirt, a hat, a mm-hmm. notebook, a notepad, pens. I know, it was really quite
22: the
21: welcome.
22: What is all of this?
18: How come I never got that? I've been here for almost 10 years and
22: I got one shirt and a bill for
1: it. Drama. I'm so happy I'm here on the ground floor of it. This is fun.
21: Tanya J. Powers, we'll try to see if we can get a mug for your mom. Did you actually ever get a mug for your mom?
1: I did. I'm not going to tell you how much it cost, but yes.
22: Again,
1: I did. Now,
22: what?
1: I will say that I don't want to make the company sound terrible. We do have, they do have like corporate memberships at like some of the like museums and things around the city and other like, you know, discounts if we travel and things like that. That we do kind of have subscriptions to those, but yeah, the coffee mug, that's gonna run you full price on the website.
21: Tanya, there's a Fox News executive on the line for you. We'll put you on hold in the break and get you over there.
1: Wonderful. Let me grab my list. Hang on.
21: Tanya J. Powers, thanks so much for joining us this morning.
1: Thank you.
21: The opening bell brought to you by Guarding Your Nest Egg with Mike Lester. You can find them at guardingyournestegg.com. This still blows my mind that they were going to charge you for a mug.
18: It blows my mind how much free stuff you got.
21: I wear half of it here for work stuff anyway, so.
18: I've got maybe one mug or one little like thing that was about it.
21: I put it all in the break room for other people to take, and I will say it disappeared very quickly.
18: Well, yeah, it's free stuff in a radio place, like, of course.
21: Stocks closed mixed at the end of September. The Personal Consumption Expenditures Price Index for August increased at a 3.4% annual rate. The Dow Jones Industrial Average lost 443 points to close at 5906. The S&P 500 fell 19 points. The NASDAQ gained 63.
8: Jacksonville's Morning News in Depth. News that affects your wallet.
21: A federal judge in California clearing the way for Paramount Skydance to acquire Warner Brothers Discovery, approving a settlement resolving an antitrust lawsuit that was brought by 12 state attorneys general who had opposed the $110 billion merger. Paramount setting October 6th as the closing date for that merger. The deal would combine two major Hollywood studios along with Paramount Plus, HBO Max, and television networks, including CBS, CNN, Comedy Central, and the Food Network. No word yet on how that may affect subscription prices to any of those services. Millions of Americans receiving SNAP benefits will see a small increase beginning today, with an even bigger change possible in the future. The maximum monthly benefit for a family of three in most states will rise by $23. It's probably a couple loaves of bread. While states will also take on a larger share of SNAP administrative costs, starting today, states will be responsible for 75% of those costs. That is up from 50%. Analysts warn the higher costs could put pressure on state budgets and possibly lead to fewer services for SNAP participants. More than a dozen U.S. trucking companies now filing for bankruptcy in the last month as diesel prices climbed to record highs. At least 16 have filed for either Chapter 7 or Chapter 11 bankruptcy, including Shoko Transport and Globemaster. While trucking companies face many pressures besides the cost of fuel, the cost of diesel hit an all-time high last week of $6.53 a gallon. That's an increase of $2.76 over the past year, according to AAA. And more Americans doubt the value of a college education.
0: Just 3 in 10 Americans call a college education very important. That's a record low for the Gallup poll question first asked back in 1978. The declining perceptions of a college education span major subgroups. Women, Democrats, and people of color remain most positive about a college degree. Nearly 60% of parents say they would prefer their own child earn a degree. I'm Rory O'Neill.
21: Chase Bunker, the value of a college education? Where do you stand?
18: I mean, I think it's great for when you want to be like a doctor, a dentist, or something. Granted, in my profession, it's not necessary, considering I'm a college dropout. So, yeah, get your AA. Go to a community college.
21: True story. I paid $160,000 in student loan debt.
18: Oh, my gosh.
21: And my first job out of college,
18: mm-hmm.
21: $11,000 a year.
18: Like, that's the thing with colleges. It's like, I don't want to discourage higher education and all that, but at the same time.
21: And we have some great colleges.
18: Because we have some great colleges in the state of Florida, and especially here locally. But the problem is just like, when you have these majors that aren't exactly, you know, financially fulfilling, then you just spend your rest of your life in debt. And so you kind of need to have like that little backup plan or something. And so, I don't know. They obviously feel predatory.
22: That's why there's so much emphasis on STEM education programs lately, because they look at a financial return on that. Although, when you concentrate on the material aspects of it, you lose out on some of the humanities and so forth. What's the point with having all the accessories of life if you don't know what it is to live? If you don't have a purpose for it? If you lose your humanity along the way? Of course, I'm a poor person, so it's easy for me to say that.
21: All excellent points. We want to know what you think. Leave us an open mic. You can do so in the WOKV app. It's free wherever you find your favorite apps. And also a byproduct of having the WOKV app is you can participate in the payroll payout. And we had a listener yesterday who won, so we are so excited about that. We love when WOKV listeners win the payroll payout. The next chance to win, Scott, is happening when?
22: 10 o'clock coming up in just a little while as we make our way into the Brian Kilmeade Show.
21: And really important, if you participate in the payroll payout and get a call from an unidentified number within 30 minutes of participating, answer it, because if you have won, they will not leave a message. And I don't know where the number is coming from. So it's worth dealing with a spammer or scammer or two.
22: We just had a winner for WOKV yesterday morning, so the next one could be you.
21: And he was so excited. We'll get that soundbite and play it for you in a little bit. A new poll asking Americans how they feel about the U.S. economy. And the results, not positive for the president, with just weeks to go before the midterms. Tanya J. Powers has that story.
2: The poll from the Associated Press NORC Center for Public Affairs Research finds that just 17% of U.S. adults approve of President Trump's handling of the economy overall, a new low. About half of those polled say they are, quote, extremely or very concerned about gas prices, up from 39% in July. About half are also worried about being able to afford food. 65% now blame Trump's policies for high costs more than factors outside his control. 69% of Americans say the war in Iran has not been worth the fighting. And respondents also say they're unhappy with Trump's trade wars, with 64% saying he has, quote, gone too far on imposing new tariffs on other countries.
21: Coming up, AI making food ordering even more convenient. But first, a look at today's local headlines with Chase Bunker.
18: Jacksonville police are investigating an early morning shooting on Youngerman Circle off of Blanding Boulevard. So far, one person is in custody. Police say a fight started before gunfire erupted just before 3 a.m. Detectives say this does not appear to be a domestic incident or gang-related. Anyone with information is asked to contact JSO. A former JTA board member says she issued warnings about some contracts that are a focus of the Attorney General's investigation. Action News Jax's Ben Becker spoke with Megan Hayward.
3: What do you want to happen with these subpoenas?
5: I would like some accountability for where taxpayer money went.
23: The state wants numerous records, including contracts with Jacobs Project Management Company, a consulting firm, Jones Worley Design, a marketing company, and Mason Nye Murals, an artistic studio. Hayward provided me these documents that show some of the billings for these companies. The invoices were listed as vehicle maintenance under former COO Charles Frazier, who's no longer with JTA. The subpoena also demands all charges and payments Frazier approved after December 31st, 2023.
18: City Council has announced an audit and oversight probe into JTA. City Council President Nick Howland has convened a select committee to dig into how JTA's financial situation went south so fast. An audit found the agency's budget for the upcoming fiscal year is balanced, but just a month after that audit was turned over to state officials. JTA's budget shortfall had ballooned to just more than $30 million. The committee's goal is to focus on corrective measures.
24: We need the buses to roll. Jacksonville families and businesses depend on it. Then we'll look at the heads.
18: Howland says the committee will also do a deep dive on the new JTA budget approved last week and determine whether anything needs to be changed. Voters have a new tool to see the impacts of the property tax amendment on their local governments. The Florida Policy Institute just launched its new Amendment 3 calculator that breaks down the local costs.
25: Giving Floridians the opportunity to see what are the public services, those special districts, how are your counties and your municipalities going to be impacted by Amendment 3?
18: But some take issue with the way the new calculator presents data.
26: They may be trying to mislead. I hope that's not the case, but that is very misleading.
18: Council auditors found Jacksonville stands to lose about $200 million in 2028 and $300 million in 2029. The FPI calculator comes up with similar numbers, but also presents a total cut over 2 years of more than $500 million. For the first time in modern history, Duval County school enrollment has fallen below 100,000 students. Action News Jax's Station Mayfield reports the numbers show parents are turning to other options.
27: Nathan Hoffman, school choice advocate and senior legislative director with the Foundation for Florida's Future, says a declining birth rate and increased immigration enforcement have more to do with dwindling enrollment than school choice. And as public school advocates raise concern about revenue, Hoffman says while state dollars follow the students, other funding sources stay with the school once a student leaves.
28: You still have the local dollars that are generated through property taxes and other local millage, other local millage pieces, and then you've got the federal dollars like federal Title I, etc., that follow or that do not follow the student as well to a private school.
18: To adjust to the declining enrollment, DCPS announces plans to reallocate teachers and cut more than 100 positions. The deadline has come and gone for license plate readers to be removed from Florida's state highways.
29: The order applies to license plate reader cameras that are installed within the right-of-way of the state highway system. It comes amid concerns over privacy and government surveillance. Agencies like the Jacksonville Sheriff's Office say the technology has helped them solve more than 100 crimes and find missing people. I'm Brittany Otto, 104.5 WOKV.
18: Disney's Magic Kingdom marks a milestone, as Michelle Polino reports.
4: Walt Disney World marks 55 years today when the Magic Kingdom opened its gates October 1st, 1971. The resort debuted with one theme park and two hotels, the Contemporary and the Polynesian, 5 years after Walt Disney's death. Today, it's a sprawling Florida destination with four theme parks. 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
18: And in sports, the college football season resumes this weekend for week five. University of Florida takes on Missouri. Florida State hosts Virginia. Miami is at Clemson. And USF will entertain Temple on Saturday. NFL season continues tonight with the Steelers taking on the Cleveland Browns in Cleveland for Thursday night football. Elsewhere, the Buccaneers host the Green Bay Packers. The Jags will take on the Bengals. And the Dolphins will visit the Vikings for the 4 o'clock game. Speaking of the Buccaneers, Buccaneers receiver Jalen McMillan is officially on the shelf after being placed on injured reserve yesterday. The third-year pro is expected to miss 6 to 8 weeks with a knee injury he suffered during the loss to Minnesota. And the Miami-Dade judge has put a temporary halt in the proposed plea deal for former Buccaneers receiver Antonio Brown. A new court hearing is scheduled for October 28th. The move is delaying a deal that would allow Brown to plead no contest to aggravated assault. On to baseball, the Tampa Bay Rays are facing a familiar foe in the ALDS. The New York Yankees swept the Boston Red Sox in the wild card round with a convincing win last night. Tampa will battle New York in game one of the division series at home on Saturday. The Florida Panthers are back on the ice tonight. The team will square off against Macklin Celebrini and the San Jose Sharks. Meanwhile, the Tampa Bay Lightning also taking the ice tonight. They'll take on Igor Shesterkin and the New York Rangers from Madison Square Garden. WOKV News Time, 8:48.
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36: First Alert Traffic from the Strata Air Conditioning and Heating Traffic Center.
3: We are still seeing slowdowns on 95 northbound at Old St. Augustine Road. Even though that earlier left shoulder crash is cleared, then you're going to ride those brakes again between Butler and Emerson approaching downtown. And we're also seeing delays on that southbound side as you leave the north side. Then, of course, east beltway southbound as you make your way through Arlington, Butler eastbound heading out to the beaches, the west beltway southbound before the Buckman Bridge, and 10 eastbound where you're on the brakes back to Lane Avenue.
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6: The president is hopeful a new Alaska energy product boosts the campaign of a Republican senator up for re-election. Jared Halpern has more from the White House.
7: President Trump's Alaska Republican Senator Dan Sullivan is totally responsible for a major investment to complete a long-sought natural gas pipeline in the state.
8: We've done more for Alaska than anybody in history times 10. And this is a man that worked with me by shoulder to shoulder.
7: Sullivan is running a very tight race against Democratic challenger and former Congresswoman Mary Peltola. Sullivan and other Alaska officials joined President Trump in the Oval Office for an announcement that South Korea is investing $54 billion to help complete a natural gas pipeline to connect a gas field to an export terminal.
6: And the latest in national sports.
9: Of the four wild card series in the baseball playoffs, three have already been completed. Phillies stunned the Braves in Atlanta thanks to tying home runs from Kyle Schwarber and Bryce Harper. But the biggest blast came courtesy of Alec Bohm, who went yard and extras to give the Phillies the win 4-3 over Atlanta. Here's skipper Don Mattingly.
18: I mean, I think you always expect these games to be, you know, tight games in general. You're seeing their best pitchers. They're not going to their four or five guys and the last guys in their pin and things like that. You're seeing the best of their best. So you expect good games.
9: All right, a decisive game three between the rivals will start at 8 p.m. Eastern time tonight from Truist Park. It's the only game remaining in the wild card round. Yanks and Red Sox turned out to be not close.
21: 2-2 from Bednar. Strike three, Yankees advance.
9: All right, NBC on the call. The Bombers blast the Red Sox 9-2. Max Fried besting Sonny Gray. Cody Bellinger with a monster three-run homer to pace the offense. New York gets Tampa in the divisional round. The White Sox had very little trouble disposing of the Astros. Chicago eliminates Houston in two straight, winning Wednesday 7-3. Chase Meidroth connected on a monster three-run homer to lead the way. Sox get the Guardians in the next round. Out west, the Padres roughed up the Cubs. 4-1 the final. San Diego wins two games rather easily. Padres will face the Brewers in the divisional round beginning on Saturday. Big NFL news. On to week four we go. The Steelers have finally traded cornerback Joey Porter Jr. And of course, he's going to Dallas. Two picks heading back to Pittsburgh.
23: And also another big game that's coming up, Christine. UCF football taking on number 20 Houston on Saturday.
6: I feel like
23: that's
6: not
23: getting talked about enough.
6: For looking out for UCF.
23: Charge on.
6: Really, really appreciate that. That's a wonderful thing.
23: It's what I do best.
24: But what about the unrecognized former national champion Boise? What are they up to?
23: Boise State, thank you for asking, Scott. We'll be taking on Utah State on Saturday.
6: Thanks so much, Scott.
24: Here to help.
23: Yep.
6: And the wait is finally over as Caitlin Clark's first signature shoe drops today. Tony Genualdo has more.
25: Indiana Fever star Caitlin Clark is officially in the shoe business as Nike has released the all-new Caitlin 1s, Clark's first ever signature shoe line. Clark has been wearing her shoe throughout the season as the Fever are currently in the WNBA playoffs, but now they are being released to the public for the first time. The new sneakers come in two colors, Caitlin Blue and Warning Code Yellow. Adult sizes retail for $140, with kid sizes at either $115 or $105. Nike says the release will also include an 18-piece apparel collection with t-shirts, hoodies, and jackets.
6: And our very own Chase Bunker is looking up exactly what Caitlin Blue is.
23: Yeah, so far I found nothing that actually says, like, is that a color that she just made up? Can we just make colors up now?
6: Yes, what would your color be?
23: Chase Red.
6: Chase Red?
23: Yeah.
6: Scott?
24: Oh, I don't even know. Probably like the most non-reflective black you can get.
6: I was going to say it's going to be dark.
24: Like my soul.
6: Stop.
23: Well, that took a turn.
24: For Senator Schiff, just in case he's confused on this, this is the Indiana Fever. It's Caitlin Clark who is getting the shoe drop.
6: Who did you think would be confused?
24: Senator Schiff, because he had that whole issue with the Hawks and
23: Senator Schmidt. Not
24: Schmidt. Oh, my bad.
23: Yeah, no, Schmidt. not
24: politicians.
23: Schiff.
24: They all look alike.
23: Fair.
6: So, okay. Chase Red. We'll keep that in mind.
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6: Artificial intelligence making food ordering even more convenient, Evan Brown reports.
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6: And a big NFL trade following a lengthy standoff. The Pittsburgh Steelers finally trading cornerback Joey Porter Jr. Jay Berman has those details.
2: The Steelers agreed to trade Porter to the Dallas Cowboys for a 6th-round pick and a 2nd-rounder. The deal marks the end of a months-long saga between the two sides. Porter and the Steelers couldn't agree on a long-term contract before week one, which was Pittsburgh's unofficial deadline to negotiate contracts. There is a chance that Porter will make his Cowboys debut Sunday against the Texans. Dallas, with a depleted secondary, will work to get Porter ready for Sunday. Jay Berman, Fox News.
23: So, after very rigorous researching, I can tell you now, because this is the big story we're talking about, Caitlin Blue is not a real blue. It is a blue that Nike is using. So,
6: well, we assumed that it was created for this.
23: So it's just a special hue that they're using. They created their own blue.
6: What does it look like?
23: Well, since this is radio, blue.
6: I mean, is it light blue, dark blue?
23: It's a darker blue. So
24: I wonder if they're going to get a specific created color for Sophie Cunningham, since she's getting lots of media attention too.
23: I wonder,
24: don't know if he's got a shoe deal yet, but if it hasn't happened, it should.
23: I wonder if Eiffel 65 is going to release a remake of Blue.
24: Daba dee daba doo.
23: Daba dee daba die.
0: WOKV Scam Alert.
6: If you're looking to pre-order Apple's first foldable iPhone, beware of scams. Malwarebytes reports a fake pre-order page for the iPhone Duo has been discovered. The site resembles a real Apple page and shows off a tab that offers a $500 discount voucher. However, the deceptive page reportedly uses a tool that can break into vulnerable iPhones, which could then steal sensitive data. Pre-orders for the iPhone Duo model do not start until October 16th and is set to drop a week later. The Justice Department recently cracking down on Chinese scam networks trying to steal millions of dollars from American citizens. U.S. Attorney for the District of Columbia, Jeanine Pirro, revealing to Fox and Friends an international law enforcement effort recently busted a network in Madagascar, where 13 compounds were taken down and about 400 people were arrested. She says they are fully committed to protecting U.S. citizens and are now enlisting the help of the private sector in order to do so.
10: Whether it's Meta or Microsoft or banks or Starlink, to shut down the operations, not just to get those criminals who are running them, but to catch these thieves as they are targeting Americans.
0: Jacksonville's Morning News in Depth. Your health matters.
6: These are such terrible stories to talk about because they are so unnecessary. But an Ohio woman is suing her community hospital, saying doctors amputated the wrong leg. Sharon Jacks filed the lawsuit against Selby General Hospital in Marietta, Ohio, and her doctors this month. The 74-year-old says she is now a double amputee because surgeons didn't realize their mistake until it was too late. The leg that was to be amputated as part of a cancer treatment plan was removed 4 months later. An FDA recall of raw milk cheeses has taken effect. Lisa Brady has those details.
11: A cheese recall, and it follows a multi-state breakout of bacterial contamination. The Food and Drug Administration says that 4 grass-fed raw milk cheeses made by the Sierra Nevada graziers are being called back after illnesses were reported related to E. coli contamination. The 4 recalled raw milk cheeses are Sierra Nevada's raw medium cheddar cheese, raw sharp cheddar, raw Monterey Jack cheese, and raw jalapeno Jack cheese. The FDA is investigating the illnesses to see if other products may be potentially affected. These products have a long shelf life. Consumers should check refrigerators and should not eat them.
6: 2 people killed, 2 hospitalized, and 1 person remains missing this morning after a helicopter crash in the waters near Catalina Island in California. Speaking to reporters, Coast Guard Los Angeles Sector Commander Stacy Cressy discussing the details surrounding the crash.
12: There were 5 people aboard a medical helicopter that was leaving and departing from Catalina Island, and it crashed shortly after takeoff. And from what we understand from last night, there were 4 people recovered from the aircraft.
6: The Coast Guard says they are still working to locate the missing passenger. That crash is under investigation by the NTSB. Passengers aboard a Fly Dubai plane en route to Israel took action to stop an attempt by the co-pilot to hijack and crash the aircraft yesterday. The incident began when the co-pilot began stabbing the captain repeatedly and attempted to bring down the plane with all passengers on board. We did send a push alert out in the WOKV app when this was all unfolding. Before the captain opened the cockpit door, allowing passengers to intervene, Israeli Prime Minister Benjamin Netanyahu says an investigation is now underway, but tells Fox and Friends they believe the man responsible for the attack was indoctrinated by Islamic groups.
13: We know that he underwent Islamist radical indoctrination. That appears to be something we're gathering from the information, his personal information.
6: The prime minister also claims the suspect was suicidal and pleaded with crew members to kill him after he was restrained. The plane was able to make a safe emergency landing in Saudi Arabia without any other incident. That suspect is now in custody and is being interrogated. You can find almost anything on Facebook Marketplace, apparently even a stolen excavator. Matt Murphy explains.
14: A stolen excavator turning up for sale on Facebook Marketplace in Washington State. And investigators say the alleged seller didn't exactly make this one difficult to find. An employee at the company from where it was stolen spotted the listing and even recognized that the pictures were taken right across the street from the company's lot. Someone had spray painted over the logo and tried scraping off the vehicle identification number, but Pierce County Sheriff's Deputy Carly Capetto says they missed something.
15: But what was interesting is that there were still VIN numbers on the bucket that were not scraped off, and we were able to match all of those.
14: The excavator went back to its owner, and the 23-year-old suspected seller was arrested.
6: Just PSA, public service announcement, don't try to sell stolen merchandise. And breaking news this morning, a fresh reading on the job market suggesting employers continue to hold off on large layoffs. Jenny Casola has more this morning.
16: There's another encouraging report on the job market. New claims for unemployment benefits declined by 1,000 last week to 197,000. Economists were expecting a slight increase. Also, fewer people remained on benefits in the week ending September 19th. Continuing claims declined 11,000 to 1.7 million, the lowest level since April of 2023. The monthly employment report is released on Friday. Economists are expecting to see 90,000 jobs created in September, with the unemployment rate remaining at 4.1% for the third month in a row. Jenny Cosolda, Fox News.
6: And Jeff Manasso with a preview as the president hits the midterm campaign trail today.
17: The White House calls it a kickoff to a nationwide tour as President Trump takes his midterm message first to Oklahoma, where he'll campaign for Republicans in Durant, including Trump-backed gubernatorial candidate Mike Massey. In the solid red state, Durant just across the border from Texas, where a tight U.S. Senate race is playing out. The president later expected to tour a truck factory in Denton, accompanied by Texas Senate nominee Republican Ken Paxton. The midterm campaign stops a day after Vice President J.D. Vance visited South Texas, touting what the administration calls its pro-growth economic agenda.
6: The Tennessee Department of Corrections confirming Krista Pike survived the state's attempt to execute her last night. Pike was sentenced to death for the 1995 fatal stabbing of her college classmate Colleen Slemmer. Tori Gessner with ABC affiliate WKRN in Nashville was a media witness for the execution. She described the sounds she heard from Pike.
3: When the curtains were open, she was kind of inconsistently going in and out of snores and silence. When the curtains closed the final time at 8:05, we could consistently hear her snoring, and then it kind of developed into a snore squeak and then a snore. And even at 8:53, when the microphone was cut off, we could still hear snoring.
6: Pike's attorneys say she was taken by an ambulance from the prison. Tennessee Governor Bill Lee ordered an outside investigation and halted all executions following the incident. Only adults can get married in California thanks to a new law. Yesterday, Governor Gavin Newsom signed a bill that made 18 the minimum age to get married. Previously, minors could get married or enter into domestic partnerships if they got permission from their parents. California had been one of only three states left in the nation that had no specific minimum age for marriage.
0: 104.5 WOKV, in-depth coverage of the Epstein files.
6: One congressman says the government's files on the late convicted sex offender Jeffrey Epstein should be one of his party's highest priorities if they win the midterms.
4: California's Ro Khanna said if Democrats regain control of the House and Senate, they need to hyper-focus on releasing the Epstein files. Khanna told CNN that this isn't about politics, but rather about survivors who have been denied justice for decades, and called out wealthy and powerful men who allegedly trafficked young girls and women with Epstein who have not seen consequences. Khanna and Kentucky Republican Thomas Massie authored and led the passage of the Epstein Files Transparency Act last November and now have what Khanna called an Epstein 2.0 bill that they expect to pass. I'm Chris Caraggio.
6: And the richest man in the world returns to the Trump administration. Lillian Wu has those details.
5: Tesla and SpaceX founder Elon Musk is taking on a new role at the Pentagon, where he'll co-lead a project to study the future of warfare. The goal of Project Meridian, according to the Department of War, identifying the capabilities required to achieve absolute technological dominance on the next generation battlefield. The project will run for 120 days and culminate in an unclassified public report of its recommendations. Also leading the project, former House Speaker Newt Gingrich and defense tech billionaire Palmer Luckey. SpaceX and Luckey's Anduril already do business with the Pentagon, raising potential conflict of interest questions as they help identify future military needs.
6: And actor Jim Carrey off the market. He's tied the knot with his girlfriend Min Ah in a private ceremony in Los Angeles. That's according to TMZ. They made their public debut as a couple after he accepted an honorary award at the César Awards in Paris in February, though they had been spotted together privately as far back as 2022. Carrie has been married twice in the past, first marrying former actress and Comedy Store waitress Melissa Wormer in 1987, and later Dumb and Dumber co-star Lauren Holly back in 1996. Chase Bunker, you are chomping at the bit.
23: Did you see how she looked?
6: No.
23: She was smoking!
6: Homeland Security lifting its paws on construction in Big Bend National Park that had its backers on edge.
19: Everyone in the region is petrified. People know that in the next weeks, we could see this park permanently destroyed.
6: Lakin Jordahl is with the Center for Biological Diversity. Court papers show plans for the park have been scaled back. The feds are no longer looking to build a wall in Big Bend. Instead, they are seeking to build new roads, lights, vehicle barriers, and install technology. And speaking of tech, the UK's spy agency warning of a new Chinese threat. Jonathan Savage reporting from London.
20: The British security service MI5 has told the country's universities to stop working with a Chinese organization it accuses of being a front for spying. It warns the China General Technology Research Institute is secretly trying to exploit British expertise to help Beijing build more powerful espionage tools. MI5 says the institute has very strong ties to the Chinese Ministry of State Security. Anyone who fails to cut ties with the body could face prosecution under national security laws. The British government has recently ramped up warnings about Chinese spy threats.
6: And Republican Senate candidate Ken Paxton says there is, quote, plenty of open space for data centers, but there should be guardrails. That aligns with Governor Greg Abbott's stance, which he's been laying out on the campaign trail.
7: They must enter into agreements with the power grid that are firm purchase agreements.
6: He says the more power they agree to buy, the lower the prices will be. Data centers have become a political football as candidates look to appease both developers and Texans who oppose them. A man who faked a story about a venomous snake sighting in Santa Ana could face arrest. Joel Ciprian caused a buzz earlier this week when he said he saw a gaboon viper in a tree and took a photo of it. The species is highly dangerous and not native to North America. Police resources descended on the neighborhood for 3 days, while Ciprian's neighbors feared for their safety. He finally admitted to hoaxing the photo with AI. The Santa Ana Police Department says that is a crime and is hoping to press charges against him. A report will be sent to the district attorney's office. Ciprian could get a year in jail for a misdemeanor conviction.
0: In depth, focus on veterans and the military.
6: Pentagon Chief Pete Hegseth confirming deep cuts to the senior officer ranks.
8: Hegseth announced plans for a 20% reduction to the number of positions reserved for admirals and generals at the Pentagon during his State of the Force address Wednesday at Quantico.
9: And I'm proud to stand on this stage and report that the warrior ethos has been revived. Our military is being rebuilt, and American deterrence is back.
8: Hegseth went on saying that we're no longer the woke department or the weak department. He's referred to the cuts to senior officers as less generals, more GIs. I'm Tammy Trujillo.
6: And with continuing coverage, Kevin Uretsky with more.
18: During his State of the Force address Wednesday, War Secretary Pete Hegseth addressed the reductions in military leadership during his tenure.
9: The number crunchers say we've fired 10% of the generals and admirals across the force. And that number sounds about right.
18: Hegseth added there are more cuts to come.
9: We've also reduced the overall number of general officer slots by an additional 10%. So, yes, 20% reduction across

0: Intelligence has claimed Ukrainian civilian lives. Jennifer Griffin has more from the Pentagon.
1: For the first time recorded, an autonomous drone launched by Russia packed with AI technology made its own decision about who and what to target and ended up killing three civilians outside a gas station in Ukraine last July. The drone was a Russian Molniya fixed-wing one-way attack drone equipped with an NVIDIA Jetson Orin computer. It had no visible radio control antenna, according to Kate Bonder, a drone expert at CSIS.
2: When these drones were analyzed later, we have found components on board which enable this AI capability, AI guidance, and AI target recognition.
1: A spokesperson for NVIDIA said its computer modules are commercially available and not sold in Russia. The International Committee of the Red Cross has warned, "We are now dangerously close to crossing a moral red line, the autonomous targeting of humans by machines."
0: You are listening to Jay, Jacksonville's Morning News in Depth. On the other side of the break, we learn more about the details of the passengers who prevented the hijacking of a plane. President Trump focusing on mosquitoes in D.C. And another PSA, if you're finding that you have some little bottles in your purse and want to dump them out because you're a school bus driver, don't do it while you're in the bus. WOKV News Time, 919.
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5: A very warm and humid day today under partly sunny skies, a 7 on the WOKV weather meter with a few showers and isolated thunderstorm developing, highs in the upper 80s. Partly cloudy with a brief shower overnight tonight in the low 70s, and your Friday will be partly cloudy. Again, a few showers develop along with a thunderstorm in a couple of spots with a high of 88. The weekend then will feature a mix of clouds and sun and at times quite a bit of rain, although there will also be some dry hours mixed in. Scattered showers and a few thunderstorms throughout the weekend. Highs will be in the mid 80s with some locally heavy rain. And then Monday, cloudy with showers, a few rumbles of thunder, and not as warm with highs around 80. I'm Chief Meteorologist Mike Burrish. Join me today beginning at 5 p.m. on CBS 47 and Fox 30 Action News Jax.
4: First Alert traffic from the Strata Air Conditioning and Heating Traffic Center.
6: I-10 eastbound's busy past Lane to McDuff. 95 northbound's busy JTB to past University. Southbound from Atlantic to Emerson. 9B is busy northbound from Phillips Highway and then on to the East Beltway northbound. On the East Beltway northbound, slow Town Center Parkway to past Beach Boulevard and southbound's heavy from Merrill to St. John's Bluff.
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9: David Jolly represents everything that folks hate about Washington, D.C. 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
15: Chase Bunker, what's happening in the WOKV newsroom at this hour?
16: Right now, your next JEA bill is going to look different. Rates for electricity, water, and sewer go up starting today. Action News Jax's Taylor Stewart reports this is the sixth electric base increase since 2021.
17: And the second water rate hike increase in the last 2 years. Keep in mind, back in June, the board approved this unanimously.
18: We understand the weight of and the responsibility that the public has on us. And just know that we take this very seriously.
17: A 6.2% overall electric revenue increase and an 8% water and sewer revenue increase. It's going to help close a projected $107 million budget shortfall.
16: JEA says a typical residential customer will see a monthly increase of approximately $5.82 for water and sewer. That's based on 6,000 gallons. And it's $3.02 for electric based on 1,000 kilowatts. The Jaguars are prepping for a big game against the Cincinnati Bengals. Action Sports Jax's Olivia Tassley explains both quarterbacks have a lot of weapons.
19: Trevor Lawrence and Joe Burrow are once again having a successful start to this season. Both quarterbacks have led their teams to a 2-1 start and are averaging around 27 points per game. The confidence level is high for both of these guys, not only in themselves, but their weapons downfield.
20: You build the trust because in games, you know, you just don't have time to wait, and guys got to be in the right spot at the right time, and I got to trust them to be there and, you know, giving me a chance to get them the ball.
16: You can watch the game Sunday at 1 p.m. on CBS 47. Saying his arrest is a long time coming.
21: There's the Robert that I knew, and then there's this whole other person.
16: Robert Ron's ex-girlfriend says she saw red flags before. Ron was arrested this week on 7 counts of possessing child sexual abuse material. He's a former behavioral health assistant at Middleburg High School. Mariah Jarrett says she cut him out of her life in 2024 when the Nassau County Sheriff's Office began investigating him.
21: I had several parents reach out to me saying that Robert was trying to add their kids on things like Snapchat, Facebook.
16: Detectives found no evidence of criminal wrongdoing at the time. The Clay County Sheriff's Office is asking anyone who may have information about Ron to contact their detectives. A joyride lands two teenagers in jail. St. John's County Sheriff's Office located a stolen truck on International Golf Parkway last weekend. The driver fled and hit a parked car before it was finally stopped. Two 16-year-old boys were arrested. This truck was stolen from Jacksonville and contained several valuable items taken during a string of burglaries. The city of St. Augustine is celebrating a $425,000 grant. The funding will support dredging in the Salt Run Channel and help offset the cost of a new fireboat. Salt Run maintenance dredging is critical for safe waterway navigation and access by recreational and commercial boaters. Porch Fest unveils its lineup, set to return to Springfield on November 7th.
22: More than 20 musical acts will be performing at parks and porches throughout the neighborhood. Porch Fest runs from noon until 8 p.m.
16: It's a great time. It went last year. It's Action News Jax's Ben Becker reporting.
15: Hey, before you go on to the next story, can you explain for people who are new to the area what Porch Fest is?
16: So Porch Fest, as I mentioned earlier, it's in the Springfield area. It's pretty much like this giant block party where you'll see these musical acts literally perform outside of porches. So like think of like Tiny Desk, but with, you know, outside on a porch and also better music. And it's a lot of fun. There's just like a whole bunch of people. There's a whole bunch of like, you know, food trucks, breweries will bring out like special, you know, drinks and all that. It's just an overall like positive fun time.
15: So when you say in the Springfield neighborhood of Jacksonville,
16: yes. Mm-hmm.
15: And it's people's houses?
16: Yes. It's like legitimately like bands are setting up on their front porch, like amplifiers are getting plugged in and they're playing music from their front porch. So like sometimes it'll be like, you know, a little bit of rock music. Somebody did like a DJ set with like a little bit of lights with it. And yeah, they go all out.
15: Do you have to buy a ticket? Do you just walk around?
16: I did not have to buy a ticket. I just got to walk around. I know that there are like VIP sections. So I believe you can like, you know, buy that and where you get like special food packages and all that, where it's inside like a tented or it's like one little building area. But you just walk right on in.
15: How are the crowds and what is parking like? Thank you for letting me interview you about Porch Fest.
16: Yeah, I'm just trying to remember just because it was last year. And also lack of sleep.
15: Reach
16: because
15: deep back.
16: Yeah. Well, also because of a child and lack of sleep and all that.
15: Excuses.
16: I know. In What was the question?
15: The question was, what are the crowds like? First?
16: Oh, it was crowded. Like, it's definitely, a lot of people come in. Like, parking is very difficult to get there. And so I would say you might have to park farther away, do a little bit of walking to get into the actual, like, block party area. But, yeah, there is a lot of people there.
15: Do people bring dogs?
16: I've seen dogs there. Yeah, I saw dogs. I saw strollers. I saw people with like little like carts that were selling stuff as well, like balloons and all that. So
15: how many, like, I'm picturing all of these houses and their porches. Obviously there are not bands set up on every house because that would be just horribly loud and awful.
16: It's not every house, but it's a lot of houses. I will say that.
15: So thumbs up to Porch Fest, yes, from Chase Bunker.
16: Thumbs up to Porch Fest, as if they need my endorsement. What's thumbs down though? Allergies. Your allergies could be worse this fall in Northeast Florida. Allergist Sunil Joshi, who is Jacksonville's chief health officer, says our long-term drought and lack of tropical storms are two big reasons why.
0: So when it's not raining, our grass dies. And what replaces the grass? A lot of times it's the weeds that are replacing the grass. This time of the year, since we haven't had the rain that we typically expect, we also have had relatively dry conditions here recently, weed pollen is much, much worse.
16: And the top allergens in Jacksonville right now, ragweed and chenopods.
15: What are chenopods?
16: I don't know. I'm just reading the script. I'm not a doctor.
15: While I'm doing the next set, I would ask you to check out chenopods.
16: Okay.
15: And let us know what those are. Coming up in just a few minutes, there are new tools and new guidelines to gauge iron deficiency. It's a problem for many, especially young women. Nigerians using Guinness World Records to seek global recognition, elusive at home. CJ Papa explains.
1: The West African nation is home to an estimated 220 million people. The country with one of the youngest populations in the world is seen as an African superpower in the entertainment and creative industries. But a lack of investment and government support leaves them behind other nations. However, a flood of record attempts is a way to gain attention worldwide, something analysts and participants say eludes Nigerians at home. Over the past week, two more attempts set Guinness records when a man danced for 7 days and a movie premiered to an audience of more than 51,000 people, the largest ever on record. Analysts say the perks of a Guinness World Record can make up for deficient institutional support locally.
15: And Trey Yingst is in Tel Aviv, and he has new details about the passengers who prevented the hijacking and crash of a Fly Dubai plane en route to Israel. We did send you a push alert in the WOKV app yesterday.
2: After the co-pilot stabbed the captain of this plane, the flight plunged more than 14,000 feet in just 37 seconds. The injured pilot had the wherewithal to open the cockpit door, averting disaster. That's when the passengers jumped into action, making their way into the cockpit, subduing the pilot who was attempting to crash the jet. Even more remarkable, an Israeli plumber then pulled back the yoke to prevent the plane from diving further. Aviation experts have called this a miracle. More than 170 souls were on board when the plane was plummeting toward the desert in Saudi Arabia, well beyond speeds the aircraft is built to withstand.
15: And a Massachusetts Attorney General's report finding nearly 1,000 children were abused by more than 270 Catholic clerics across three dioceses over roughly a century there. The investigation began in 2019 and reviewed more than 300,000 pages of documents. Officials say most known abuse happened before 2002. A school bus driver will not face criminal charges, but is likely to be cited for littering. The bus the woman was driving was stopped by police yesterday when she was spotted tossing small alcohol plastic nip bottles out of the window. She was not impaired and told officers she wanted to get rid of the nips when she realized they were in her purse. Another driver got the 14 high school students who were on the bus to school. The bus company was asked not to assign the woman to any routes in the district in the future. A longtime New England mobster, reportedly dead at the age of 84, Anthony Spagnolo of Revere, was once acting boss of the Rhode Island-based Patriarca crime family. According to a Providence TV station, he had a criminal record that goes back decades. No details regarding the cause of his death have been released. Secretary of Defense Pete Hegseth announcing that Elon Musk will co-lead a government project to study the future of warfare. This will mark SpaceX CEO's first return to government since he ran the Department of Government efficiency known as DOGE. Congress is on break until after the midterms. The Senate wrapped up its work late Wednesday, while members of the House left early, so now lawmakers from both chambers are on recess until after the November elections. Senate Minority Leader Chuck Schumer is predicting a Democratic victory in November. A Texas man arrested for allegedly plotting to attack the state Capitol building in Austin. The Texas Department of Public Safety says 40-year-old Benny Caldera Jr. was arrested by a SWAT team early yesterday morning at his home near San Antonio. He was charged with making a felony terroristic threat against a public servant. And a sentencing in the hazing death of a Northern Arizona University student. Lillian Wu reports.
3: The former fraternity pledge master of Northern Arizona University's Delta Tau Delta chapter getting sentenced to 60 days in jail for the alcohol poisoning death of an 18-year-old pledge at an off-campus house event in January. Carter Eslick, who is also ordered to serve 3 years probation, could also face an additional 305 days behind bars if he fails to meet probation conditions. Eslick, who pled guilty to a Class 4 felony hazing charge connected to the death of Colin Martinez, apologized to the teenager's family at the sentencing, saying he prays every single day for them. The fraternity has since closed its chapter at the school.
15: And rapper Rick Ross reportedly arrested in Miami Beach early this morning and booked into the Turner Guilford Knight Correctional Center. The 50-year-old music executive faces a felony count of battery by strangulation and a misdemeanor battery charge. His bond has been set at $6,000. His arraignment is scheduled for October 22nd. Another WNBA playoff series will be decided tonight in Vegas when the Aces host the Indiana Fever in Game 3 of their first round series. The set is tied at one game apiece after Indiana held off elimination behind a 27-point 15-assist effort from Caitlin Clark on Tuesday night. The winner advances to face either the Golden State Valkyries or Dallas Wings in the best of five semifinals. No word on whether Caitlin will be wearing her new kicks.
16: Her Caitlin Blue kicks.
14: Jacksonville's Morning News in Depth. Your health matters.
15: There are new guidelines to help identify iron deficiency in people in an effort to highlight what is a problem for many women. Past studies show about 40% of teenage girls and young women have low levels of iron. The American Society of Hematology is offering guidelines for the first time to standardize the diagnosis of iron deficiency. Health experts hope this will lead more females to seek treatment. The new guidelines make it easier for someone to be diagnosed. The opening bell this morning brought to you by Guarding Your Nest Egg with Mike Lester. You can find them at guardingyournestegg.com. Wall Street opening with stocks higher. It comes as AI-related stocks have seen a surge to open the new month. NVIDIA, AMD, and Broadcom all higher in early trading this morning. Alphabet's shares were also up around 2%. At the opening bell, all three major averages in the green.
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15: California Governor Gavin Newsom issuing an executive order that requires state agencies to use only the term artificial intelligence when referring to the technology. This comes after President Trump issued his own order this week that pushes the name super intelligence. NASA and SpaceX preparing to rotate the crew members aboard the International Space Station, or ISS. Jonathan Seary reporting from the Kennedy Space Center this morning.
4: The next crew rotation to the International Space Station is embracing their mission's lucky number. Crew 13 Commander Jessica Watkins says she and her colleagues intentionally requested a mission patch similar to that worn by the 1970 Apollo 13 mission crew, who survived an in-flight explosion and worked with NASA engineers on the ground to beat the odds and return safely to Earth. During their six-month mission on the International Space Station, Crew 13 will study how different exercise regimens ward off the effects of long-duration spaceflight, an effort to pave the way for future astronauts to embark on deep space missions to Mars. At Kennedy Space Center in Florida, Jonathan Seary, Fox News.
15: And October is Breast Cancer Awareness Month. The International Health Campaign was started back in 1985 to promote mammography as a way to fight the deadly disease. Many communities around the U.S. will be offering free mammogram screening events and mobile clinics for Breast Cancer Awareness Month. And the president wants to reduce the number of ticks and mosquitoes in the nation's capital. The president signing an executive order this week that directs several agencies to implement a plan to reduce ticks and mosquitoes in Washington, D.C. within 60 days. The order calls for the use of what they say are safe and effective methods, including non-chemical and technology-enabled processes. The effort will reportedly be used as a model for tick and mosquito reduction across the nation. Mayor Mamdani's administration reportedly threatening legal action against Columbia University if it refuses to reopen its campus gates to the public.
5: The student-run newspaper is reporting the city made that threat in legal filings this week. What's known as the College Walk, which runs through Columbia's Morningside Heights campus, has been mostly restricted to just college students and staff in the last 3 years. This is after Columbia gained national attention with pro-Palestinian and pro-Israel campus protests. A university spokesperson told the campus newspaper that Columbia has the legal right and responsibility to manage access to College Walk. In New York, I'm Scott Pringle.
15: And French National Rally President Jordan Bardella is facing accusations that he sent anti-Semitic private messages more than a decade ago. Investigative outlet Mediapart says it authenticated messages allegedly sent between 2013 and 2015. The Jewish Telegraphic Agency has not independently verified them. Bardella called the allegations blatant falsehoods and says he plans to take legal action. Israeli Diaspora Affairs Minister Amichai Chikli defended Bardella, calling him one of Europe's clearest voices against Hamas. This comes as National Rally leaders work to distance the party from its anti-Semitic history and days after it made historic gains in France's Senate. And a family-run arson ring facing federal charges for allegedly torching rental homes in Louisiana in order to collect fraudulent insurance payouts. Federal prosecutors say seven suspects face wire fraud and conspiracy charges in the multi-year scam. Indictments allege the group rented local houses, secured policies, and intentionally set fires between 2019 and this year. It's a new take on family business. Investigators say the defendants pocketed payouts for fabricated losses while also fraudulently collecting disaster relief funds. All seven suspects face decades in federal prison if convicted on all charges. On the other side of the break, we'll find out what chenopods are. Chase Bunker with the latest. WOKV News Time, 9:45.
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23: A very warm and humid day today under partly sunny skies, a 7 on the WOKV weather meter with a few showers and isolated thunderstorm developing, highs in the upper 80s. Partly cloudy with a brief shower overnight tonight in the low 70s, and your Friday will be partly cloudy. Again, a few showers develop along with a thunderstorm in a couple of spots with a high of 88. The weekend then will feature a mix of clouds and sun and at times quite a bit of rain, although there will also be some dry hours mixed in. Scattered showers and a few thunderstorms throughout the weekend. Highs will be in the mid 80s with some locally heavy rain. And then Monday, cloudy with showers, a few rumbles of thunder, and not as warm with highs around 80. I'm Chief Meteorologist Mike Burrish. Join me today beginning at 5 p.m. on CBS 47 and Fox 30 Action News Jax.
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25: There's a broken down truck on the West Beltway northbound at 103rd Street. That's on the right shoulder of the road. On I-95 northbound, it's slow past JTB and before and after University. Roosevelt slow both directions near the zoo at Zoo Parkway. That's traffic. I'm Beverly Bentley Steele.
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15: Okay, we'll make this quick. 949, Scott, what did you find out?
13: Your word, should you choose to pronounce it, is Chenopodioidea.
16: Chenopodioidea.
13: It sounds like something Mary Poppins would say.
16: It would. If you say it loud enough, you always sound precocious. Because I thought it was going to be Chenopodiosi, which was another word. Or Chenopodiaceae, excuse me.
15: So let's give some context.
13: Wasn't that a hip-hop act?
16: It might have been.
15: We were talking about allergist Sunil Joshi, who is Jacksonville's chief health officer, and he said the long-term drought and lack of tropical storms are some big reasons why we have some big allergies and increased allergies this year. Top allergens in Jacksonville right now, ragweed, everyone kind of knows what that is, and chenopods.
16: Yes. So according to pollen.com, the term chenopods is used to represent the members of Chenopodiaceae and Amaranthiaceae families, which sound like words I'd use for like a spelling game or something. These pollen grains are of two families that are so similar they're possible to differentiate between the two, even by trained technicians. So they're often used collectively as chenopods. So pretty much like the common one here is goosefoot. Like that's what those plants are, chenopods. Goosefoot are like these dry, like these like plants that like you see along roadsides and like dry saline style environments. And so
15: saline style environments.
16: Yes, that's a core. Yes, so essentially salt water. I wanted to sound a little bit professional for once. Pretty much like there's an annual allergy, and the reaction to it is usually very severe to those who are allergic to it. Essentially,
15: so it's interesting because if you look up chenopods and images, this is stuff that's all over the side of the road.
16: Yes.
15: So they're everywhere.
13: But they're not all horrible. Some of them are mildly acceptable if you are one of those tree-hugging hippie types that enjoys quinoa, beetroots, or spinach.
15: And I think amaranth obviously is edible. And some of these plants are used in traditional...
13: Big opportunity for an amaranth joke, but I won't go there because of the selected audience.
16: I mean, they're also a great metal band over in Europe.
15: Lots of these plants that cause allergy issues have been used for centuries, for millennia, as herbal remedies for something. So they're not all bad. Not all bad.
16: Stay away from that joke.
15: Enjoy the rest of your day. Stay tuned for all of your local headlines. And remember, the payroll payout is coming up in just a few minutes. Time to get winning, Jacksonville. WOKV News Time, 9:52.
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7: Good morning, Jacksonville. I'm Benjamin Fridkiss. Covering Nassau County, deputies are searching for the driver responsible for a deadly hit and run in Yulee. A woman in her mid-70s was hit and killed while walking on Roses Bluff Road. This neighbor says the area can be dangerous for people walking.
8: The road is a little narrower. There isn't much room for a pedestrian to walk or even ride a bike. You're going to be in the ditch if you're riding a bike. It is a very small road back there.
7: Florida Highway Patrol is asking anyone with any information about a car or large truck that could have caused the crash to call them. A former JTA board member says she issued warnings about some contracts that are the focus of an attorney general's investigation. Action News Jax's Ben Becker spoke with Megan Hayward.
9: What do you want to happen with these subpoenas?
10: I would like some accountability for where taxpayer money went.
11: The state wants numerous records, including contracts with Jacobs Project Management Company, a consulting firm, Jones Worley Design, a marketing company, and Mason Nye Murals, an artistic studio. Hayward provided me these documents that show some of the billings for these companies. The invoices were listed as vehicle maintenance under former COO Charles Frazier, who's no longer with JTA. The subpoena also demands all charges and payments Frazier approved after December 31st, 2023.
7: City Council has announced an audit and oversight probe into JTA. A judge offers mercy to a woman convicted of animal cruelty.
12: I don't know if the starvation was done willfully and intentionally.
7: Dawn Litford was sentenced to 5 years probation plus 300 hours community service. Litford was arrested last year after an emaciated Great Dane was found in Jacksonville. Litford will never be able to own an animal again. Benjamin Fridkiss, 104.5 WOKV.
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4: A 7 on the WOKV weather meter, partly sunny, very warm and humid today with a few showers developing, an isolated thunderstorm and highs in the upper 80s. Partly cloudy tonight, a brief shower overnight as temperatures drop to 70 to 75. And another very warm and muggy day for your TGIF. Partly cloudy tomorrow, scattered showers and a thunderstorm will develop with highs in the upper 80s. Still quite a few dry hours. And then Saturday, partly to mostly cloudy, scattered showers and a few thunderstorms to start your weekend with highs in the mid 80s. With your First Alert Forecast, I'm Action News Jack, Chief Meteorologist Mike Burrish for 104.5 WOKV.
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5: I-95 northbound lanes are stop and go, Butler Boulevard to Emerson Street. I-10 eastbound lanes are backed up between the Beltway and Roosevelt Boulevard. That's traffic. I'm Ron Hersey.
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7: The Jacksonville Sheriff's Office says an officer has been arrested and is facing a domestic battery charge. For the first time in modern history, Duval County Schools enrollment has fallen below 100,000 students, and new security procedures are coming to the Jacksonville International Airport. I'm Benjamin Fridkiss.
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1: Welcome back, everyone. 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By the way, we've got a great YouTube page now, youtube.com/@TheBrianKilmeadeShow. If you like YouTube, and I know you do, most country is on it, you're going to love our channel. You get excerpts you haven't seen before. If you haven't missed the show, the whole thing's going to be there almost on a daily basis. Mark Thiessen's going to be with us this hour. So is Senator John Husted in a big fight to keep his seat over in Ohio. President's going to be going there, making sure to stop by as the Senate basically said, we're done until after the election. So it's up to you to go out and win your race. And that's really the mandate from the senator from Ohio. So before we get to him, let's get to the big three.
2: Number three.
3: Our intelligence services are working with a number of people. I don't think any of them are external to Iran. They're all internal. I think people think it's going to happen sooner. I think it's going to happen a little later.
1: That is General Jack Keane. You can leave now. Iran foreign minister sent packing from New York as the Strait of Hormuz is virtually reopened to the same level of oil flow it had prior to the conflict. What does that mean for our troops in the region? We'll discuss it.
2: Number two.
4: Republicans have a money advantage. They have an operational advantage with James Blair, the president's political lieutenant. But right now, I'd say Democrats would pick up at least 25 House seats net and at least 6 Senate seats net.
1: That's his opinion. And certainly this, he's entitled to it. And he's a very balanced guy, Mark Halperin. Midterms dominate the headlines as the president goes all in. And the polls show both chambers can still be won by either side. We got the game plans.
2: Number one.
5: And an Israeli citizen, he rushed to the cabin, but as the plane was swerving, he was knocked off his feet, and they managed in a moment, corralled the attacker. And then the reserve crew that was sitting with the passengers came in and managed to stabilize the plane.
1: That is true and amazing. Prime Minister Netanyahu on with us last night. Excuse me, on with Sean last night and us this morning. The thwarted hijacking in the skies. True heroes are responsible for the survival of the 170 plus passengers and crew on the flight. We'll talk about that. It brought up memories of Flight 93, and it was the legacy of Flight 93. I think it helped inspire that those passengers take back the plane. And luckily, there were some pilots who were just doing on there as passengers, able to take over. Senator Husted, as we get more and more details about this would-be hijacking, what are your thoughts?
6: True heroes. They saved the lives of everybody on that plane. It is the definition of courage. It is a definition of heroic actions by people in a time of crisis. The heroics of those individuals should be celebrated.
1: Yeah, and it looks like another terror threat may be thwarted in the UK, too. What can you tell us without giving away anything about the threat level here at home?
6: Well, look, we're in a conflict with the leading sponsor of state terrorism right now. And so the threat level is of course, something that we should all be concerned about for our the men and women, our troops in the theater, our bases around the world, and any vulnerable spots inside this country. Look, I hate to break to share this, but look, we let over 10 million people under Joe Biden into this country illegally. We don't know who's here exactly. And so when you got these sanctuary cities and sanctuary states that house people that we don't even know who's in our country. So that puts us at a different level of risk.
1: So I want you to hear President Trump yesterday. It looks like he's going to go to bat for you guys in the final days, 30 plus days, cut 14.
7: I'm going out because nobody's selling it. We're doing an extremely poor job of promotion and an extremely great job of running the country.
1: So the president feels as though what you guys in the Senate and the House have done and the White House is not being sold correctly, messaging correctly. When you go out in Ohio and it looks like you're in a tight fight over in Ohio to keep that seat, are you finding there's a lot of misinformation out there?
6: Well, look, here's the bottom line in Ohio. We have more jobs than we've ever had in the history of our state. And literally this week we set a record for the lowest unemployment rate in the history of Ohio, 3.3%. So we're growing jobs. people are finding jobs. We're also bringing jobs to our state that pay great wages. And then you top that with the working family tax cut plan that let people keep more of their paycheck rather than having it confiscated and sent to Washington. No tax on tips, no tax on overtime, no tax on Social Security, tax credits for working families. There is a lot to talk about that we have accomplished. But we won't sugarcoat it. Affordability continues to be an issue. Inflation went up to 9% under Joe Biden. Gas went up to $5 under Joe Biden. Inflation is down to 3% now. We still need to take it lower, though. But we are the party of drill, baby, drill. They're the party of canceling the Keystone Pipeline. We are the party for building power plants, refineries, things like that to lower electricity prices. I literally had a bill on the floor yesterday to force data centers to build their own electric supply chain so we can lower electric rates for American citizens. And the Democrats blocked it. They talk about affordability. They don't want to do anything about it. We've created record jobs, low unemployment. We got to drive down prices and point out the fact that Democrats want to block us at every turn as we try to do that.
1: So as you find yourself in these polls, either neck and neck or three or four points off, how do you close the gap?
6: Look, our polls show us tied. And so it's going to be what we do between now and Election Day to get this done. And I want to tell you, I'm looking at the early voting numbers for absentee ballot requests. Those numbers are actually trending in our direction better than they did in 2022. But you know, there are a lot of people in the mainstream media that want to try to make it sound like that there's going to be some big blue wave. They always want to make it sound like that. But the bottom line is, if Republican voters get out there and fight, and that's why President Trump, going around the country, will remind them to fight. He is a fighter. We need to be fighters. We need to remind people, don't send Democrats to Washington, because they'll take more of your money and more of your freedom. And if you don't fight for it, then they will win. If we do fight for it, we will win.
1: So why do you think it is, since Ohio's been almost reliably red, why do you think you're having trouble with Sherrod Brown, who was voted out and beat pretty convincingly by Bernie Moreno?
6: Well, first of all, if you look at the poll numbers from the last three Senate elections, J.D. Vance was behind, Bernie Moreno was behind, but ultimately they won when it came down to the November election. It's a midterm race. Midterm races are always harder when we don't have President Trump on the ballot. The party in charge always has an uphill battle. It's like an away game during midterm elections. But that's why we got to fight. Like, no more hand wringing. No more whining. Let's just get out there and win and remind people about what we stand for, what we believe, and what they believe. I mean, it's literally the socialist, the Democratic socialist. My opponent, Sherrod Brown, he's the godfather of socialism. He wants to take more of your paycheck, send it to Washington, and somehow think that he's going to convince you that if he gives it back to you, that you'll be better off. That's crazy.
1: So I want you to hear what Hakeem Jeffries says. He's pretty convinced that he's going to be Speaker. Cut 30.
8: Housing costs, grocery costs, utility costs, child care costs, and health care costs have all gone in the wrong direction as a direct result of policies enacted by Donald Trump and Republicans in Congress. The American people have had enough. And our message to them is that help is on the way.
1: So what do you think he means by help?
6: I guess he means he's going to take more of their paychecks and then give it back to them. I mean, think about this. This is their health care policy. Obamacare is the health care policy of the land. What did that do? Insurance company consolidation, hospital consolidation, higher prices for consumers. They are the party of the Green New Deal that shut down power plants, refineries, and pipelines. They restricted supply to meet demand, and that's why, in part, the energy prices are higher. We provided tax relief so that people could keep more of what they earn to spend and save in their priorities, including a $2,200 per child tax credit that helps people pay for child care. They voted against it. They want higher taxes on tips, overtime, Social Security, on working families, And but look, this is the different vision for America. We want to help people earn more and help them keep more of what they earn. The Democrats want to confiscate more of your paycheck, send it to Washington, and make you beg them to send it back to you in hopefully a better way. And what is a better way? Better way is not the way it's being done by Democrats in blue states where they have steal the child care money, they steal the Medicaid money, billions and billions of dollars of fraud, rather than actually running a system that works. Trust people, don't trust government.
1: How does the collapse of the Canadian trade talks affect people of Ohio?
6: Well, look, we need a fair trade deal with Canada. Canada is Ohio's leading trading partner, and so we want to see that happen. But they can't be bringing Chinese products, you know, through Canada, you know, trying to avoid tariffs that direct Chinese products would pay. They need to open up their market for dairy products. They are protecting dairy products from being imported into China or into Canada that would help Ohio farmers. So we need a fair trade deal. Fair trade deals are good for everybody. We need to get it done.
1: Would it help you to get something done before the election?
6: I think it helps everyone. I think it helps America. I think it helps Canada. I think it's good for our country.
1: So is the president planning on coming by Ohio?
6: He's going to be in Ohio on Saturday. We'll have him in the Dayton area, and he will fire people up. Ohio voted for him by a margin of 11 points just 2 years ago. Joe Biden is not the direction they want to go. Kamala Harris is not the direction they want to go. They don't want to see open borders. They don't want to see higher taxes. They don't want to see men and women sports. That's not what Ohio is about. That's what Sherrod Brown has to offer. That's what the Democrats have to offer, and we're going to beat them.
1: So I want you to hear Harry Enten on CNN. I don't usually play CNN clips, but he thinks this is where Donald Trump suddenly is vulnerable and his party, meaning you. Cut 29.
9: The target group of voters is white non-college voters. They were the heartbeat of President Trump's three presidential campaigns. And right now, the heart.

0: the non-college base?
1: I don't, because those are the people that we're fighting for. That's what the Working Family Tax Cut Plan was about giving more money to them to keep what they earn. It's about fighting against bad trade deals that people like Sherrod Brown allowed to happen with China that took our jobs. Literally, in Ohio, we have the lowest unemployment rate in the history of our state and the most jobs in the history of our state. Those are facts. Those folks are going to work. The construction workers have jobs in Ohio. The manufacturing workers have jobs in Ohio. They know that the president has fought to get those jobs back, promoting the Made in America policy, America First. I was at a steel plant in Middletown where J.D. Vance's grandfather or his papa worked, and those steel workers were all 100% for us because they know that those jobs went away under bad trade deals, and that President Trump is fighting for people like
0: them. You have to run, but the Ratepayer Protection Act is something that you tried to get passed and it didn't get passed. Are you going to run on that?
1: Yeah, when people talk about affordability, I've been fighting for affordability. The Democrats talk about affordability and do nothing to help. The Ratepayer Protection Act would have forced data centers to pay for their own electricity, not pass those costs on to local ratepayers. It would have lowered electric bills. It passed the House 417-3. And Chuck Schumer blocked it in the Senate because he didn't want us to get a win. Chuck Schumer and the Democrats want to raise your prices. They want to put politics in front of people. And that's what happened yesterday in the Senate. I will continue to fight forward. But the bottom line is, when I go back and talk to the people of Ohio, and I'm out there across our great state, I'm going to remind them the Democrats want to block things like the Ratepayer Protection Act. They want to shut down refineries. They want to close pipelines. We're for more. We're for drill, baby, drill. We're for lower prices for them, and we'll fight for them. The Democrats just want to take more of their hard-earned money, send it to Washington, and then make you beg to have them send it back to you.
0: Your race is going to be won and lost in the next 30-plus days. Best of luck, Senator John Husted.
1: Thank you.
0: You got it. He's going back on the road. In fact, we're going to go to a break, and I'll come back with you, 1-866-408-7669. First stop, Jacksonville.
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4: New laws are in effect across Florida today. Tennessee halts the execution of a convicted killer after two doses of a lethal drug failed to kill her. Your next JEA bill is going to look different as rates for electricity, water, and sewer go up starting today. I'm Benjamin Fridkiss.
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1: Garcia on Sonny Gray. Garcia lights it up. Right field and down. Bellinger, right field, a base hit. The Yankees double their lead behind Bellinger. The game guy's over.
2: Let me just tell you, that was a thorough thrashing. I know, we're in New York, but we're across the country. But everybody knows the Yankees. Everybody knows the Yankees, Red Sox. You just know that rivalry, Celtics, Lakers. It just goes on. Doesn't matter who's playing, what era. It's very rare to see back-to-back years where the Yankees just pounded the Red Sox. Nothing like what we saw over the last two games. Didn't you say it was some type of record? I don't know if Pete just said it. This is some type of record of runs scored.
3: That I don't know, but I was joking with you off air. It's like a mini Boston Massacre, like a replay of 70. Remember when they obliterated them? This is two games. They outscored them 18-2.
2: Yeah, and you know what I like about it, too, is that the Yankees are not the Yankees. They just go by players. Hey, give me the best free agent, and why aren't they winning? And the Dodgers did two things, which is pretty amazing. They have a great farm system, and they also have the best players. So they're able to trade a lot of pieces. So that's why they've won back-to-back years. The Yankees are really like, the Bellinger is a free agent, but this guy, everybody had a shot at him. And besides that, the best player is Aaron Judge. Stanton came in a trade. You have Ben Rice, who's another fantastic player. I mean, they have an underachieving catcher, but he's homegrown. And they got a shortstop who's homegrown at 21 years old playing shortstop. So what the Yankees are doing is trying to be responsible in a big market. I think they're, on some level, I think they're hoping for a salary cap in the sport.
3: You know, the ironic thing is, who was the only owner years ago that wanted a salary cap? George Steinbrenner.
2: He did?
3: Way back when they first brought it up, he was the only one that voted in favor of a cap.
2: To control himself?
3: Yeah.
2: Well, the thing is, if you can't have a cap, you have to have a basement too. You have to have a minimum amount. I'm tired of the Pirates not spending anything. They don't keep any of their players. To me, that's a major market.
3: Yeah, and you get these small market teams that get the revenue sharing, and they don't spend it on the team. Yeah. That's what's the killer. Like you said, you have to have a floor as well as a ceiling.
2: And I know we want to get into this, but that's where there could be a lockout. We haven't had one in a while because it doesn't seem like the player. This is a very strong players' union. For some reason, they don't want that. The owners don't want that. The owners don't want the basement, which is crazy. You got to be competitive, too.
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7: Good morning, Jacksonville. I'm Benjamin Fridkiss. A joyride lands two teenagers in jail. The St. Johns County Sheriff's Office located a stolen truck on International Golf Parkway last weekend. The driver fled and hit a parked car before it was finally stopped. Two 16-year-old boys were arrested. The truck was stolen from Jacksonville and contained several valuable items taken during a string of burglaries. A rabies alert was issued in Clay County for the town of Orange Park.
8: Officials say people and pets should always avoid physical contact with wild animals. If you are exposed, receiving appropriate treatment after exposure will protect you.
7: That's Action News Jax's Tanika Hughes reporting. Voters have a new tool to see the impacts of the property tax amendment on their local governments. The Florida Policy Institute just launched its new Amendment 3 calculator that breaks down the local costs.
9: Giving Floridians the opportunity to see what are the public services, those special districts, how are your counties and your municipalities going to be impacted by Amendment 3?
7: But some take issue with the way the new calculator presents data.
10: They may be trying to mislead. I hope that's not the case, but that is very misleading.
7: Council auditors found Jacksonville stands to lose about $200 million in 2028 and $300 million in 2029. The FBI calculator comes up with similar numbers, but also presents a total cut over 2 years of more than $500 million. Benjamin Fridkiss, 104.5 WOKV.
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24: A 7 on the WOKV weather meter, partly sunny, very warm and humid today with a few showers developing, an isolated thunderstorm and highs in the upper 80s. Partly cloudy tonight, a brief shower overnight as temperatures drop to 70 to 75. And another very warm and muggy day for your TGIF. Partly cloudy tomorrow, scattered showers and a thunderstorm will develop with highs in the upper 80s. Still quite a few dry hours. And then Saturday, partly to mostly cloudy, scattered showers and a few thunderstorms to start your weekend with highs in the mid 80s. With your first weather forecast, I'm Action News Jack. Chief Meteorologist Mike Burrish for 104.5 WOKV.
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26: I-95 northbound at Emerson Street. A broken down vehicle has the right lane blocked. There are delays starting at Bowden Road. JTB eastbound, the exit ramp to Hodges Boulevard partially blocked by emergency vehicles. That's traffic. I'm Ron Hersey.
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7: The Jacksonville Sheriff's Office says an officer has been arrested and is facing a domestic battery charge. For the first time in modern history, Duval County Schools enrollment has fallen below 100,000 students, and new security procedures are coming to the Jacksonville International Airport. I'm Benjamin Fritkus.
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28: and talk.
23: There was
28: an attack by one of the pilots against the other pilot. Apparently he stabbed him or hit him with an axe. He was bleeding profusely. The plane began to go out of control and began a nosedive. The pilot who was there, who was an Indian pilot, with sort of a, he's very badly wounded. He's fighting, I think, for his life right now. But in an act of unbelievable courage, he managed to unlock the door to the cockpit.
0: So that's just a little of the play-by-play the Prime Minister gave us today. That was him with Sean last night, Hannity. But he came back on with us today to talk about the play-by-play that almost, I mean, miraculous, the more you think about it, that the co-pilot stabbed the pilot in midair. It was an Indian pilot. It was an airline, a Dubai airline, heading to Tel Aviv. And when they start stabbing, and the pilot had the sense to kick open the cockpit door to let people get in and see what was going on. And as he was stabbed, clinging to his life, he was trying to steady the plane that was dropping out of the sky. When people saw what was happening, this group of Israelis just took action, including a plumber that wrestled this guy to the floor. They tied him up. They tried to save the pilot, and then it just so happens fortuitously there were two pilots on the plane. They were able to steady the plane, bring it up to height, and bring it up to the proper level, and then bring it down in Saudi Arabia. Everybody survives. It would have been 174 dead. Just amazing, but it's another terror activity. This is an Omani guy who was screaming, according to the Prime Minister, after they tied him up, kill me, I want to be killed. So this is obviously a suicide situation. Suicide bomber terrorist. Then you factor in, which looks like, according to the Prime Minister over in the UK, a possibly terror act that was thwarted over in the UK where Americans were flying out in their mission to destroy Iran. This is a heightened alert. Iran can't beat you straight up, but they'll try to terrorize you. That's what they're good at. Mark Thiessen joins us now, wrote a book about terrorism, now is Fox News contributor, fellow at AEI. Mark, isn't it amazing to think about what transpired on that plane?
1: It is incredible. It's the Flight 93 of Israel. The passengers, just like Todd Beamer, passengers took action, subdued the hijackers. In this case, they were able to save the plane and get it to safety. And I have to confirm this because I've seen this a couple of times on Twitter, but I haven't actually verified it. But it sounds like the two pilots who helped bring down the plane were a Russian and a Ukrainian working together. Which just shows what a needless war this is, that the Russian and Ukrainian people could, you know, accomplish so much together with if they were both free countries with democracies and follow the aspirations of their people instead of massacring each other. Here you see what Ukraine and Russia could accomplish together, and it's just a tragedy that the world is on fire. It's on fire in the Middle East. It's on fire in Europe. And we need to put those fires out.
0: And I want to talk about Russia, too, because it's one person to blame. And you know this better than anybody. And it is Vladimir Putin. Yeah. It's not the Ukrainians. They had no interest. They had no interest in this war. And it's much harder than Vladimir Putin ever dreamed. But I did an interview with one of the passengers this morning. And he brought up something at the end. I went to wrap up the interview. And he said, I just want to add this. He says, I was calling in telling everyone this was a terror attack. And I was on the plane. I had reception. So how it was reported, knowing that this was a terror attack, it was astounded him. And his name is Tally. He wanted me to give his last name up. But here's cut 10.
2: This is an absolute miracle. There's no such thing as coincidence, as God winks. From the captain who fought off the attacker, who opened the cockpit door, to the Israeli citizens who jumped in, this really is a throwback to Flight 93. And
3: I was really frustrated with that while everything is happening, I was one of the only people that could communicate externally because I had reception. And I get notices from everyone that the global media is reporting it as a fight between two pilots. I'm reporting outside that it's a terror attack. Gotcha. And it was really, really frustrating that the first reaction of the media out there is that by default, it cannot be a terror attack, even though it's clearly a terror attack.
0: So did you see the reporting early? Because I'm sure you're not up when I'm up. But when I started the show, I was telling my control room, I go, everything I'm reading just says two pilots got in a fight. But yet the facts were out there is that people did not want to say, you know, the Israelis are subject of it or fought off an attack.
1: Well, some of it is. Why would you say anything about a good story about Israel and a good story about the Jews and something that could be perceived as putting Muslims in a negative light? The story could say that the guy's yelling Allahu Akbar and they'd still say motive uncertain. This is just the way we are in the media in this day and age.
0: Just don't say it's not Mark Thiessen and Brian Kilmeade like that. We have weaknesses, but that's not one of them. The UK, the, The UK would be the UK terror attack that could have taken place. Here's the Prime Minister, Andy Burnham, cut 11.
4: There are strong indications that Iran played a part in what happened over the weekend at RAF Fairford. But of course, it remains an ongoing, complex and serious police investigation. And of course, we are working closely with our colleagues in the United States of America. I have held a COBRA meeting as I've been here at the conference in Liverpool. We are on top of it in every possible way imaginable. The police in Gloucestershire, our counter-terrorism police, have done an outstanding job. I thank them for that. We will say more in due course, but we can confirm our belief that we believe Iran to have played a part.
0: So look, they only found I guess gas and some other and oil or something. So, and they did let him out on bail. But President Trump is not overreacting, and Burnham came out and says we think Iran's related. So what's going? What, you know this terrorist stuff inside and out. What do you think's going on here? Why is the president, who has no problem ever criticizing the UK, holding his fire here?
1: Well, first of all, if they had published an angry tweet about Islamic radical immigrants, they'd still be in jail. So it's a good thing they didn't do that.
0: Yes,
1: that's the way life is in the UK these days. You wave a British flag or complain about seeing Palestinian flags all over the place, and you're in jail. But you are caught trying to carry out a terrorist attack on a U.S. base, and you're released on bail. It's just insane. I think he's holding his fire because I think the British did their job in this particular case, and Trump will hit you when you do the wrong thing, like when Keir Starmer wasn't allowing us to use our bases for Operation Epic Fury, and if they do the right thing, then he'll praise you.
0: Letting him out on bail kind of bothered me, but he doesn't seem bothered. I think they want to see maybe who they're interacting with.
1: It's entirely possible, but here's my bigger worry. We're 31 days away from the U.S. Yep. midterm elections. The Iranian regime, the IRGC, just endorsed the Democrats. Published a 25-page letter endorsing the Democrats in the election. They want the Democrats to win because they think that if the Democrats win, they'll cut off funding for the war, and it'll be in their interest. And in 30 days, I would not be at all surprised if they had some sort of October surprise in plan. This could have been the first phase of it, but this is not the only operation that they have planned. They want to do something to hurt Donald Trump and the Republicans in the midterm elections. That it could be a terror attack, it could be an attack on American forces in the Middle East, it could be a terrorist attack somewhere in the West. We don't know what it is, but this regime wants the Republicans to lose the midterm elections, and they're going to try, and we need to be on our guard because they're going to try something between now and Election Day.
0: Well, I understand that, and I think they basically almost said that. So I'm very curious to see, because President Trump, they thought, was going to respond like every other politician and say, I'm going to shape my policies around Election Day. But he keeps repeating, I don't care about the election as it relates to this. And before or after, I'm going to make his decision soon. So I think it's once again, Donald Trump is totally throwing them off. Here is what General Jack Keane said about what should be next. Cup 43.
5: Our intelligence services are working with a number of people. I don't think any of them are external to Iran. They're all internal, supported by groups. And I don't think you focus on one anyway. Why? Iranians get wind of that, they're going to kill them. That's just a fact. We got to make some assumptions about plans being made here and the details of which we don't need to know anything about.
6: What do you think the odds are it happens sooner than we think?
5: I think people think it's going to happen sooner. I think it's going to happen a little later.
6: A little later.
5: Yeah. I just think... But the Iranian steadfastness here to hang on despite how bad it is cannot be underestimated.
0: So he believes they've contact's been made with people in Iran.
1: I would be shocked if it wasn't. It would be incompetence if we weren't trying to do that right now. And I know John Ratcliffe is a great CIA director, so I'm sure he's doing something. And you're right, Jack's right. We don't need to know about it. But here's the thing. This regime needs to leave power before Donald Trump leaves power. You got just over 2 years before the inauguration of the next American president. We have an historic opportunity to transform the Middle East. Can you imagine, everyone who complains that we have to spend so much military might and so much energy and so much money in the Middle East? We could stop doing that if this regime was gone. It is the source of instability. We just withdrew our troops from Iraq, right? Why? because Iraq is no longer a threat. When's the last time you saw Iraq in the headlines in the front page of the newspaper? Because Saddam Hussein isn't there anymore, and the regime is no longer a threat to peace and security around the world. It's got problems. It's not a Jeffersonian democracy, but it's basically a democracy in a stable country. And they don't wake up every morning saying America's the problem in the world, and we got to go kill Americans.
0: But what is a problem in Iraq? Iranian militias.
1: Iranian militias, exactly. They're Iranian proxies. Iran is the source of every problem that we face in the Middle East today. And if you get rid of that regime and replace it with a regime, a government that doesn't wake up in the morning saying death to America, death to Israel, doesn't have to be a perfect democracy. It doesn't have to be, everything that our ideals stand for. It just has to be a country that doesn't hate us and doesn't hate Israel, doesn't want to destroy us. And that is an achievable goal. This regime has never been weaker since it was founded in 1979. Donald Trump has buried its nuclear program. He's decimated the militarily. The top two layers of their leadership have been killed. We need to go and finish the job. We need to weaken them. We need to hit them. We're hitting them economically with the blockade, but we need to take out their economic enablers in the regime. We need to finish off the leadership strikes. We need to take out their air and land routes the way we're taking away their sea routes, and squeeze them economically, and then arm the Iranian people to overthrow the government. And that is a doable, achievable goal for President Donald Trump. And I think he's going to be liberated after whatever happens if Republicans win the midterms, or if they lose the midterms. He's at that point, he's free as a bird to do whatever he wants and whatever he feels he needs to do. And I think he's going to finish the job in Iran as soon as the midterms are over. I think he's not going to let this drag out for 2 years. The Iranians are either going to cry uncle, or he's going to take decisive action to end this regime.
0: So now it looks like the Strait is virtually having the same oil going through at the same rate as before, but there's been damage to the Gulf states and refineries, so we're not going to see that necessarily at the pump right away. And then you factor in the diesel issue when it comes to Russia, who's decided to stop exporting it. Makes things, it's going to be maximum pain for the consumer here, which is the intent, isn't it?
1: But it's a temporary thing. And this is why Trump said the smartest thing about a month ago, and he hasn't been repeating it, and I wish he would. It's like, you're paying a little bit more at the pump to stop an evil regime from obtaining a nuclear weapon. Americans are willing to sacrifice for our national security. Americans are patriots. They love their country. They care about our national security. But you have to explain to them what the sacrifice is for, why it's necessary, and show them a strategy for how we're going to succeed. And I think Trump needs to do more of that. I think he needs to lean into that message going into Election Day, because all the other economic numbers are really doing well. If you look at just state of the economy, we're growing. We've created over 1 million private sector jobs. Inflation's 3.3%, which is, below the historic average going back to 1954. It's not as ideal, but, we've got above 2% economic growth. Median income is up. Poverty is at the lowest level it's ever been. The border is secure. Crime is at the lowest levels ever recorded, violent crime. I mean, we're doing well in so many ways. What people are upset about are gas prices, and understandably. And so you have to explain to them why the gas prices are high, why it's necessary, and ask them for their support and for their patience, and lay out the strategy, and they'll give it to you. But we got to lean into that message.
0: Well, before I let you go, what's the strategy now in Russia? Their goal is to make it a cold winter for Ukraine and blow up again what's left of the power grid, at the same time threatening nuclear war if we go and try to take Kaliningrad, which is that small little enclave, which is basically a weapons depot for them. What are your thoughts about where this is heading?
1: Well, I don't think anybody's planning to go for Kaliningrad at all. If anything, it's the Russians who might use Kaliningrad to go after NATO countries. And they're not going to use nuclear weapons. First of all, it has no advantage to Putin to use a nuclear weapon, because it doesn't achieve his goal of gaining territory in Ukraine. The winds across the across Europe go east, so that means the nuclear fallout would blow back into Russia. He claims that he's trying to liberate the Ukrainian and Russian people are the same people. He's trying to liberate them from Nazis. Well, how does nuking your brothers in Ukraine advance that? It completely blows up his propaganda rationale. And also, I'm not sure the Russian military would carry out an order to use a nuclear weapon. The Soviet military was equipped and trained to fight on a nuclear battlefield. The Russian military today is not. And so he would be nuking his own troops in Russia. Now, maybe he doesn't care because he's sent a million Russians into a meat grinder in Ukraine and doesn't seem to care about that. But I think it's a bluff, and I don't think it's a serious one.
0: You never bluff, Mark. Thanks so much. Appreciate it.
1: All right. Take care, Brian.
0: Back in a moment.
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0: The talk show that's getting you talking. You're with Brian Kilmeade.
1: Schwarber gets a hold of one. Acuna doesn't even give it a look. To the top of the chop. And Philly has a pulse. Vice to right. We are tied. The Phillies go back to back.
2: 1-1 to Boehm. Hit well the other way.
1: Carrying and it's gone. Alec Boehm, oppo shot. The Phillies take a 4-3 lead.
3: And they got to force a game three, right? That's your idol, Don Mattingly, right, Pete?
4: He gets to live another day. Yeah, my favorite player growing up.
3: Of course, and they're playing on the road all three games?
4: Yes. That's it. So the higher seed gets the home advantages for all three, yeah.
3: Yeah, so I mean, that you should reward people. But now there's another layer. Why the Yankees are playing... Why the Yankees are playing Tampa when they had the two best records in the American League, correct?
4: They need to figure out a way to reseed. So that, I mean, I'm not a Tampa fan, obviously, but Tampa should have the lowest ranked team yes. available, regardless if they're a division winner or not.
3: That will be after the first round. I thoroughly agree with you. Because now you got two teams who won their division barely over 500, and the Yankees and Tampa are going to beat each other up now.
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12: Good morning, Jacksonville. I'm Benjamin Fridkiss. Covering Nassau County, deputies are searching for the driver responsible for a deadly hit-and-run in Yulee. A woman in her mid-70s was hit and killed while walking on Roses Bluff Road. This neighbor says the area can be dangerous for people walking.
13: The road is a little narrower. There isn't much room for a pedestrian to walk or even ride a bike. You're going to be in the ditch if you're riding a bike. It is a very small road back there.
12: Florida Highway Patrol is asking anyone with any information about a car or large truck that could have caused the crash to call them. A former JTA board member says she issued warnings about some contracts that are the focus of an attorney general's investigation. Action News Jax's Ben Becker spoke with Megan Hayward.
14: What do you want to happen with these subpoenas?
15: I would like some accountability for where taxpayer money went.
16: The state wants numerous records, including contracts with Jacobs Project Management Company, a consulting firm, Jones Worley Design, a marketing company, and Mason Nye Murals, an artistic studio. Hayward provided me these documents that show some of the billings for these companies. The invoices were listed as vehicle maintenance under former COO Charles Frazier, who's no longer with JTA. The subpoena also demands all charges and payments Frazier approved after December 31st, 2023.
12: City Council has announced an audit and oversight probe into JTA. A judge offers mercy to a woman convicted of animal cruelty.
17: I don't know if the starvation was done willfully and intentionally.
12: Dawn Lipford was sentenced to 5 years probation plus 300 hours community service. Lipford was arrested last year after an emaciated Great Dane was found in Jacksonville. Lipford will never be able to own an animal again. Benjamin Fredkiss, 104.5 WOKV.
0: 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Michelle Thibodeau, Chase Bunker, Benjamin Fredkiss on Jacksonville's News and Talk, 104.5 WOKV.
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23: A 7 on the WOKV weather meter, partly sunny, very warm and humid today with a few showers developing, an isolated thunderstorm and highs in the upper 80s. Partly cloudy tonight, a brief shower overnight as temperatures drop to 70 to 75. And another very warm and muggy day for your TGIF. Partly cloudy tomorrow, scattered showers and a thunderstorm will develop with highs in the upper 80s. Still quite a few dry hours. And then Saturday, partly to mostly cloudy, scattered showers and a few thunderstorms to start your weekend with highs in the mid 80s. With your First Alert Forecast, I'm Action News Jax. 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
24: I-95 northbound at Emerson Street, a broken down vehicle still blocking the right lane, is causing stop and go travel starting at Bowden Road. JTB at Hodges Boulevard, the exit ramp is partially blocked. That's traffic. I'm Ron Hersey.
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12: The Jacksonville Sheriff's Office says an officer has been arrested and is facing a domestic battery charge. For the first time in modern history, Duval County Schools enrollment has fallen below 100,000 students, and new security procedures are coming to the Jacksonville International Airport. I'm Benjamin Fredkiss.
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1: Hi, everyone. So glad you're there. It's the Brian Kilmeade Show. Coming up on October 13th, brand new book out, United the States, The Six Crucial Moments That Forged the American Miracle. 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I got events coming up. I got events coming up in Westbury, New York on the 17th, on the 16th, Red Bank, New Jersey. Then in early November, I'll be in Clearwater, then Jacksonville, and finishing up in St. Louis on the 21st. So I hope to hear and see everybody in person, and we kind of bring history to life in a fun, entertaining way. So this hour, we got a lot of special guests, and we got, of course, the news we're following about, more details are coming out about the hijacking of that plane. Tom Suozzi is standing by. He hopes to keep his seat in the House election coming up in just a few weeks now. Tyrus at the bottom of the hour, along with Glenn Jacobs, the mayor of Tennessee, who also wrestled for a living for a while and can take me in a fight. So before we get to Congressman Tom Suozzi, let's get to the big three.
2: Number three.
3: Our intelligence services are working with a number of people. I don't think any of them are external to Iran. They're all internal. I think people think it's going to happen sooner. I think it's going to happen a little later.
1: That is so true, and that is General Jack Keane. You can leave now. The Iran foreign minister sent packing as the Strait of Hormuz is virtually reopened to the same flow that it was prior to the war. Where are we heading, and why are we pulling our troops out of Iraq now?
2: Number two.
4: Republicans have a money advantage. They have an operational advantage with James Blair, the president's political lieutenant. But right now, I'd say Democrats would pick up at least 25 House seats net and at least 6 Senate seats net.
1: That's in the best scenario. And let's see what kind of scenario. But Mark Halperin's a pretty fair guy. Midterms dominate the headlines as the president goes all in and the polls show both chambers can still be won or lost by either side. We'll go over the game plans.
2: Number one.
5: And an Israeli citizen, he rushed to the cabin, but as the plane was swerving, he was knocked off his feet, and they managed in a moment, corralled the attacker. And then the reserve crew that was sitting with the passengers came in and managed to stabilize the plane.
1: Pretty amazing. Prime Minister Netanyahu giving some details on the thwarted hijacking in the skies. True heroes, just pedestrians, a plumber, decide to take down a would-be killer. It was reminiscent of Flight 93. If they had a pilot on board, sadly, there was one there yesterday, but not one 25 years ago. Let's go bring in Congressman Tom Suozzi. Congressman, how are you feeling? You feeling confident weeks before the election?
6: I feel pretty good, Brian, but thank you so much for asking. And I really loved your tagline at the beginning, seeking solutions and not sowing division. That's good stuff.
1: Absolutely. And I think we're going to get to my theory, unsubstantiated as it is we're going to get to the point where we start doing deals again. And I just think it's going to start happening. And we're both, and our show, my show will change from, instead of one side wins, the other side, and the other side loses, it'll be, hey, I won, but you didn't lose. Well, give me 10 issues. Where can I work with you on these issues? Where does the rubber hit the road? There's certain things you'll never agree with Republicans on. And there's certain things Republicans never agree with Democrats on. But I just think we're going to get to an era to get stuff done.
6: We have to do that. I mean, I think America's always had challenges throughout our history, and leaders always emerged to solve those problems. And right now, too much effort is focused on just fighting with each other and winning and not actually solving the problems. And that's why the people, Democrats and Republicans, are just pissed off. They're unhappy. They're unhappy with what's happening in our country right now. And they just want us to work together. You know, people sit at home and they're like, hey, I can't afford my groceries. I got to go to the gas station. It's too expensive. My health insurance is too expensive. I got to close the windows when the smoke's coming down from Canada, from the fires. And you know, you guys are just fighting with each other. What are you doing for, you know, AI is going to end the world. I mean, everybody's freaking out. And they're like, what are you guys doing? All you're doing is fighting with each other. So I think you're 100% right. And I'm hoping that after this election, especially if there's divided government, quite frankly, where it's not just one party controlling all the branches of government. If we had some divided government, it will force people to make deals. And the public is demanding us to make deals.
1: Now, I'm from your area. You're not my district, but close. Mike LaPetria, who I know, also a good guy.
6: Is it LaPetria or LaPetri?
1: Let's go LaPetri. but who I know, he's a good guy. Where are you guys different?
6: Well, you know, I've got a lot more experience than him. I've been around for a long time. I'm a little more independent. I will, you know, fight my own party when I have to, and I'll work with the Republicans when I have to. I'll try and make deals with both sides. He's pretty much said, you know, he's 100% with the president, and he's going to do everything the president wants. I think that based upon my experience as mayor and as county executive, as a member of Congress, I realize that nobody's got a monopoly on good ideas. And the only way to actually get stuff done is to get people to work together. And we have to do, you know, what you just said, we have to seek solutions, not sow division. And that's what I'm all about. And I think people know me. And I think that they know that that's what I'm about.
1: So a couple of things. The one thing people don't realize, you could look at the price and say gas was 360 and now it's 343 or vice versa. I got it. But there's philosophies that go with this, Congressman. And one philosophy was the president, previous president said, no XL pipeline, no more offshore drilling. I'm going to do a deal with Venezuela and I'm going to drain the strategic oil reserve. But I don't want oil and gas. This president says, we're going to drill like crazy. We're going to maximize what we can. We're going to drill on federal land, and we're going to drill offshore, and I'm going to get pipelines coming out of Alaska, right? Now, where do you stand on that? Who's right?
6: I think that the answer is what we've heard a lot of Republicans say for a long time, which was all of the above. And the problem is now is that we've, you know, for the energy demand in America has been flat or going down for 20 years. And right now it's spiking because of the data centers. And instead of increasing supply at a time of increasing demand, we cut all these green energy projects. So I have no problem doing permitting reform, for example, which would result in more plants being built, more things being done. But it would include a lot of green energy plants as well as fossil fuel plants. So I'm a big environmentalist, but I'm also a very practical person. I want to solve problems. And we need energy in America. We need energy production, and we need to increase supply. And supply's got to be include natural gas as well as green energy projects.
1: Do you think we've sobered up since the Paris climate change? Because some of the things they were suggesting were just not practical. And I think Europe's finding that out now. And they're coming off that, you know, banning gas cars by 2035 and things to that nature. Yeah.
6: No, I don't like the idea of just banning things and you know, the stuff in New York where they want to get rid of all the gas stoves and things like that. I don't agree with that stuff. I actually voted with the Republicans on certain things that they undid, what they call CRAs. But, you know, I'm still an environmentalist and I still think climate change is real. We see these fires, we see these floods, we see these droughts, we see all this extraordinary weather going on, and we just have to be open-eyed about it and do something about it. Now, that doesn't mean, you know, with so many different things, everybody wants to be like, you're all this or you're all that. And it's really, you have to find a balance between the two and try to find some compromise that will actually address the problems. We want to address the environment and make sure the environment is protected and that we're protecting the earth and things like that. But we also don't want people to go broke in the process. We don't want to make it so it's so expensive that people can't afford it. And so,
1: because you see right what's happening in California.
6: Yeah.
1: Gas is always an extra dollar there or $2 there. And
6: it's higher here in New York and New Jersey than it is in a lot of places in the country as well because of a lot of the taxes.
1: New Jersey more than us.
6: But everything's higher now related to Iran. I mean, everybody knows that. I mean, I don't have to convince you. That's just everybody knows that. And when Iran first happened, and I know this is a big topic for you, when Iran, I'm a little older than you. So I voted the first time in the 1980 presidential election. It was during the Iran hostage crisis. And when we first attacked Iran, I was like, yeah, those guys, they're bad guys. You know, they've been the Iran hostage crisis. They've been saying death to America all these years. They're supporting the Houthis and the Hezbollah and the Hamas, and they're sowing terrorism throughout the region, and they're trying to build nuclear. Yeah, those are bad guys. And I was emotionally excited about the idea of taking them on. When I did my job as a Congress member and I went to the briefings with the chairman of the Joint Chiefs of Staff and the Secretary of State and the Secretary of Defense and other people, and I listened, I was like, OK, but, you know, what's the plan? We didn't coordinate this with our allies ahead of time. Then we learned about the Straits of Hormuz. And it's like, wow, should we have thought of that ahead of time? You know, maybe there's a reason we haven't done this for so many years. So we have to have a plan. It can't just be based upon emotion. It can't just be based upon, you know, my way or the highway. We got to bring people along with it, build coalitions. And right now we're paying the price for it.
1: Couple of things. I thought, number one, I appreciate your candor on that because people are pretending that Iran hasn't been our enemy since 79. I can't believe it. A war
6: bad,
1: of choice.
6: Bad, bad guy.
1: But
6: really
1: I thought,
6: bad, awful.
1: You know, you're for the everyman. Stephen A. Smith doesn't say I'm a political expert. I don't think he'd ever vote for Donald Trump. But he said this on Bill Maher.
7: You got a lot of damn nerves to be in the face of American people saying for numerous administrations, Iran is a problem. They have to be dealt with. Iran's a problem. They have to be dealt with. And then this man deals with them, and then all of a sudden you're complaining about him now. Right. It doesn't really make sense. There's a lack of consistency.
1: So, and you're basically saying the same thing, right? But you just don't like the plan.
6: There's really no plan. There's been no plan. I mean, what you need the president to do is actually come to the Congress. You may not agree with everybody in the Congress, but there's really a lot of talented people in there. People who know a lot more than I do, quite frankly, about intelligence and foreign affairs. And I'm pretty good, but there's people who know a lot more than me. Build a consensus, build a team, lead us forward as a country as to what we can be doing together to try and take on this very serious enemy. Sell the American people, sell the members of Congress on the idea that this is something we must do, and this is the way to do it. And then bring our allies in to help us. When the president, after this happened, he said, well, you guys better come in and help us with the Straits of Hormuz. And then he got pissed off. You're supposed to talk to them ahead of time. You can't just shove it down their throats. You got to lead. You got to build consensus. That's what a leader has to do.
1: And I know from doing my research as well, part of the reason why they started the way it is, the intelligence showed that there was an opportunity to strike, and they did. And that's why they went in. The other thing is, just like when we went into Iraq, they planned that for months. And then all of a sudden, Saddam Fedayeen, we didn't plan for. And then we didn't plan for the insurgency. But they had a plan. You know, so you were there during that time.
6: You don't have a plan to get a punch in the face.
1: Exactly. So you have a plan. You could plan everything. And all of a sudden, wait, I wasn't expecting that. So,
6: but in the modern world, you got to build teams. You got to build teams. You got to build allies. There's reasons for alliances. There's reasons that people share our values. You know, when you look at the world, there's two big camps. There's our camp over here, which includes Canada, quite frankly, Europe, Israel, South Korea, Australia, Japan, people that share our values, capitalism, democracy, free markets. And then you got the other team, Russia, the Chinese Communist Party, Iran, North Korea. And then there's a whole bunch of people in between on the continuum. We have to build more people on our team and work with our team to defeat this team. And so I just don't feel like we're doing enough to build that teamwork, to fight this very, very difficult battles we face on the global stage.
1: So as you see the strait the way it is, we're blockading their blockade, and now we're getting our oil through. As you see this taking place now, if I put you into

0: Yep.
1: Now, he says he's a communist. He's awful. And I came out against Zohra Mamdani from the very beginning. I wrote an op-ed piece against him in the Wall Street Journal. But he's meeting with him, and they're like doing this buddy-buddy thing. Can't you meet with some of the Democrats in Congress
0: Good
1: to
0: point.
1: Try and cut deals?
0: Good point.
1: I mean, he met once with John Fetterman in March of 2025. He met once with Chuck Schumer and Hakeem Jeffries in October of 2025 before the shutdown. And then right after that meeting, he did the thing with the sombreros with Hakeem Jeffries. I mean, I mean, come on, let's just meet with us. Let's make some deals.
0: Right. You remember the history, though, with Pelosi and Schumer and the rhetoric and the suiting and the lawsuits and the impeachment. You got to factor that all in. There's a little bit of bitterness. But I want to get you on AI before we go. There's no simple answer. It's not a cartoon. So where do you stand on this? What the president wants to do is he's going to let these guys police themselves. Goes a little bit more detail than that. But he wants to move forward. Just had that big meeting lunch. You're all about meetings. How do you feel about where we're going?
1: There's two extremes. There's one side saying, hands off, let's not do anything. And the other side is saying, let's shut the whole thing down. They're both wrong. It's something in the middle that we have to work together to try and do. We want to win the AI competition. AI is going to happen. If we say we shut down and don't do anymore, which I do not advocate, the rest of the world will continue to build AI and China will eat our lunch. So we have to keep going. But we have to do so in a way that we don't end up with the same problems that we have with social media now. You know, when we did social media in America, and we're the leaders in social media, but we didn't take it, we didn't, as we said, no liability, no rules. And as a result, we got everybody looking at their phones all day, and the kids are all screwed up, and there's no liability for all the stuff that they say on these platforms that are not true, and a lot of disinformation and hurting a lot of kids. So it's a balance like everything else. You got to find a balance between the two. Do I think, am I happy that they did a meeting to self-police the other day? Yes. Do we have to do more? Yes, we do, because we can't count on them to do everything just themselves. But we need Democrats and Republicans, smart people, sit down, do hearings, hold, make decisions as to how we can protect ourselves going forward.
0: And I only have 20 seconds left, but the FTC coming down saying I'm going to investigate into OpenAI shows that there is some infrastructure there and oversight. So we'll see. I can't wait to get past the election season because this stuff is too serious with the data centers and everything else to make it into he's bad and she's good.
1: And plus the Chinese are trying to stop us. They're trying to support this division, everybody fighting each other about the data centers because they don't want us to win the AI battle.
0: Yep.
1: They're promoting this on our social media pages with their bots to get us to all fight with each other, like every other issue.
0: All right, Congressman Tom Suozzi, thanks so much. I'll talk to you soon.
1: Thanks, man.
0: Back in a moment.
2: 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It's Brian Kilmeade. 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
4: New laws are in effect across Florida today. Tennessee halts the execution of a convicted killer after two doses of a lethal drug failed to kill her. Your next JEA bill is going to look different as rates for electricity, water, and sewer go up starting today. I'm Benjamin Fridkist.
2: Eric Erickson has two chances for you to win with the payroll payout just after noon and 2 p.m. on Jacksonville's News and Talk, 104.5 WOKV.
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3: He's so busy, he'll make your head spin. It's Brian Kilmeade.
4: There was a report that Ken Paxton was complaining about your midterm convention and he felt like it hurt him. What's your reaction to that?
5: Well, I haven't heard that, but I can tell you that the convention was amazing. As you probably know, we had 107 million views. Think of that. We had over 100 million views, I think 107. The NFL had 25 million views. So we had four times what the NFL did. And, you know, it's possible that could be true. I don't know if it's possible, but other people were helped greatly.
6: So that's President of the United States doing a great job parrying Ken, Ken Paxton's statement that the, it turns out he believed Ken Paxton in what he thought was an off mic moment, saying that the midterm convention hurt his numbers. And I'll play the whole soundbite because I got Tyrus coming in next and Glenn Jacobs coming in next. This guy's a problematic candidate. So he says that he would have won the primary over Senator John Cornyn, which to me is nuts. I think Cornyn's one of the classy acts in Senate. If you don't agree with everything he does, at least you know that he does it ethically. And I believe he's pro-American. Ken Paxton, I know, wins every single race in Texas. I know we're carried pretty well in Texas. But he's got to work hard, number one. Number two, he's got to get ready to debate. I would debate Tallarico all day. I don't know why he won't do that. And number three, when Donald Trump endorses you and brings you the midterms to your state, off the record or on the record, don't say he hurt you. By the way, all the numbers say he's not. He's within 1 point. This guy was down 6 points after he got the nomination. He's within one. And Donald Trump's coming to help you. You don't diss him.
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9: Good morning, Jacksonville. I'm Benjamin Fridkiss. A joyride lands two teenagers in jail. The St. Johns County Sheriff's Office located a stolen truck on International Golf Parkway last weekend. The driver fled and hit a parked car before it was finally stopped. Two 16-year-old boys were arrested. The truck was stolen from Jacksonville and contained several valuable items taken during a string of burglaries. A rabies alert was issued in Clay County for the town of Orange Park.
10: Officials say people and pets should always avoid physical contact with wild animals. If you are exposed, receiving appropriate treatment after exposure will protect you.
9: That's Action News Jax's Tanika Hughes reporting. Voters have a new tool to see the impacts of the property tax amendment on their local governments. The Florida Policy Institute just launched its new Amendment 3 calculator that breaks down the local costs.
11: Giving Floridians the opportunity to see what are the public services, those special districts, how are your counties and your municipalities going to be impacted by Amendment 3?
9: But some take issue with the way the new calculator presents data.
12: They may be trying to mislead. I hope that's not the case, but that is very misleading.
9: Council auditors found Jacksonville stands to lose about $200 million in 2028 and $300 million in 2029. The FBI calculator comes up with similar numbers, but also presents a total cut over 2 years of more than $500 million. Benjamin Fridkiss, 104.5 WOKV.
0: Sean Hannity, Brian Kilmeade, and Eric Erickson. 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
23: A 7 on the WOKV weather meter, partly sunny today, very warm and humid with a few showers and isolated inland thunderstorm with highs in the upper 80s, partly cloudy with a brief shower tonight in the low 70s, and partly cloudy for your Friday. A few showers, a thunderstorm, highs tomorrow in the upper 80s. And Saturday will be partly to mostly cloudy, scattered showers and a few thunderstorms with highs in the mid 80s. With your First Alert forecast, I'm Action News Jax, Chief Meteorologist Mike Burrish for 104.5 WOKV.
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25: I-95 northbound at Emerson Street, a broken down vehicle in the right lane is causing delays, starting at Bowden Road. Both the east and west beltways look free of major delays at this time. No major backup to report on either roadway. That's traffic. I'm Ron Hersey.
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9: The Jacksonville Sheriff's Office says an officer has been arrested and is facing a domestic battery charge. For the first time in modern history, Duval County Schools enrollment has fallen below 100,000 students, and new security procedures are coming to the Jacksonville International Airport. I'm Benjamin Fritkus.
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6: He's here, Fox Nation. You know, Fox Nation host. He's also author of a book, What It Is America, and host of Planet Tyrus. He got a great podcast out there, too. His good friend, Glenn Jacobs, now former mayor. I didn't know you were out in September. I think it was November.
7: Yeah.
6: Served as mayor of Knox County, Tennessee, from 2018 to now. And he's a WWE Hall of Fame. Were you in the Hall of Fame yet?
7: No.
6: How could that be?
7: Because of guys like him.
6: That's true.
7: He set the bar really high,
28: man. You're in my Hall of Fame, my friend.
7: Thank you.
6: How have you known each other?
7: But I am in my college Hall of Fame in college football, so I'll take that.
28: I'm not in my college Hall of Fame. Yeah.
6: Really?
28: Yeah, it got me beat.
6: Is that true?
28: Yeah.
6: How could that be?
28: I don't know. You know, Eric Schmidt and I, the Missouri senator, we went to the same school, Northeast Missouri State University, now Truman State University.
6: No, he's a big guy. Did he play football?
28: Yeah, he played baseball. He's really good, actually. Yes. Yeah, we got to visit him a couple weeks ago. I was up.
6: Did you know him when you were in college?
28: I did not. No, he's younger than I am. Everybody's younger than I am now, though. So no comment over there.
6: Are you hosting tonight?
1: Yes, and that's why you are graced with his presence, because I was able to book him, and it was not easy. Getting a Hall of Famer is not easy.
6: Right, and did you find him?
1: A lot of what have yous and what
6: not. Did you find him using your points?
1: I asked Mr. Murdoch for a favor,
6: and they
1: helped.
6: And you have a direct line?
1: Yeah,
6: because I thought I was the only one.
1: No, you know the word on the street is my last name's Murdoch. I'm the bastard son. So every once in a while, I call in for a little help.
6: So guys, I want you to. It seems a little strange, but it just ticked me off so much. I think it might tick you off. Does anyone who knows their political career more than Ken Paxton, Donald Trump? He said, look, you're the guy in the Senate. John Cornyn, very popular in the Senate. Then he doesn't work. He goes on vacation with his girlfriend.
1: Right.
6: And then when he finally gets the nomination, he's 6 points down in Texas.
1: In Texas.
6: And then he's caught off camera. And then they bring the midterm elections to Texas. You know, first time they had a convention. And then he's caught off camera making comments about the president. Do we pull that, Eric? Yeah, listen to this. Try to listen close.
2: When we did that in convention, it tanked our numbers. Everybody's in regard.
6: When we did the convention, it tanked our numbers. I don't know if we can recover. Number one, it's not true. Number two, he's telling it on mic, not realizing it's on mic. Trump's coming to help him out today. That was Trump's convention where he was a keynote speaker. Isn't that insulting?
28: Yeah, you know, it's really, so last weekend, University of Tennessee took on the University of Texas in football. Unfortunately, the final score.
1: Game.
28: Yeah, it was a great game. I wish you two pulled it out. But President Trump was there. I got to sit beside him for about 15 or 20 minutes.
6: How was he received?
28: It was awesome. Awesome. I mean, the place went nuts, you know. It's funny because in a lot of the media hear that Trump is unpopular. Well, I'll tell you, Neyland Stadium, he's pretty dadgum popular.
6: I don't know another president gets that type of vote.
28: No, absolutely. Well, yeah, whether president, what other president actually is out there doing those sort of things?
6: Right. So Tyrus, you're the president of the United States. He had a chance to take a shot at him. He didn't. You know, the president doesn't usually pull his punches.
1: Right.
6: So what do you say if you're Ken Paxton now?
1: Well, I think, first of all, the reason why Ken Paxton's down points has nothing to do with rallies. It has to do with his off-the-field issues. That's number one. And what is concerning is that when a man is still blaming other things instead of the mirror, that as a voter, that would worry me. I think he is his biggest problem. And I don't know that if the state of Texas Republican history and the most popular Republican president in history can't get you across the finish line, you have no further to look in the mirror.
6: Especially when you're running against James Tallarico.
1: Yeah. But
6: I mean, this guy said, he says, open the borders. And I said, I'm going to close the borders. He says, I want to get a state tax in Texas. Now he says, I never said that. Well, sorry, I misspoke.
28: And he doesn't like barbecue in Texas.
6: Right.
28: Yeah.
1: But again, the American family has not changed. And husbands vote in the echoes of their wife's voice. And when you're off the field, I know so. And I just feel
6: that.
1: It's
6: the other way around?
1: No, absolutely not. You're going to sit here with a straight face and tell me you run your house?
6: I think I'm right.
1: You think you're right? You think women based off what their husbands say? I've never. Wow. Your life is wonderful. No wonder why you're so happy walking the dogs.
6: Have you ever watched My Three Sons? Well, that was an orphan.
1: Okay, but you're talking about Hollywood.
6: Right. Oh, that was not real?
1: No, it's not real. Well, right. I'm just saying his issues, the fact that he is not taking them head on and not taking more responsibility is his problem. And it's been a problem since day one. And it's a bed that the voters of Texas and the people who decided to give him the opportunity to run that they might have to lay in. Tallarico's a lot of things, but his base trusts him. And we don't, but his base trusts him. And I think trust is the issue in this election.
28: And I can't know what's going on inside of these campaigns.
1: Yeah.
28: But campaigning is work. You know, winning an election is a lot of work.
1: Yep.
28: You know, I've seen it. 500,000 people in Knox County, and when I became mayor, I had to work my tail off to do that.
6: You mean getting the job?
28: Yeah, just getting the job. Yeah, not being in it. I mean, that's a lot of work as well, but just running a campaign, you have to be effective. You have to make choices about time management. You have to work really, really hard. And when you have a Senate campaign, especially in a place as big as Texas, man, you just got to work your tail off.
6: So could I want you to play Mark Halpin. I think he's a pretty fair analyst. He was on with Megyn Kelly. And he said this about how this thing is playing out right now. Cut 25.
3: Republicans have a money advantage. They have an operational advantage with James Blair, the president's political lieutenant. The president could start driving messages that are helpful as opposed to unhelpful messages like, I love data centers and I love AI. If that happens, maybe things will change. But right now, I'd say Democrats would pick up at least 25 House seats net and at least 6 Senate seats net today based on talking to campaigns.
6: Tyrus, what do you think?
1: Again, we should know from polling and predicting that you take it for a grain of salt. the day everyone gets up and goes into those boxes and stands on those live votes will determine it. We know that. If we listen to the polling, Hillary Clinton's president. Mm-hmm. You know, so I think polling has vastly become whatever you want it to be.
6: What do you think will happen?
1: I think at the end of the day, he'll probably win narrowly, but I think there'll be a lot of people that are going to make, they're going to make him earn it. And I think that's a good thing. You got to see a guy that you're questioning when you're talking about in terms of PAC. You want to see him earn it. Glenn makes a perfect point. He worked his ass off to get it, but also his work ethic in getting the job carried over with the job. And that's why he's so respected. And that's why we're all like, what's next? You know, and with him, he's got to earn it. And he's got to roll up his sleeves, and he's got to take some punches in the face. Show that you want this job. It's not going to be given to you. And I think that's a little mistake a lot of Republicans make in red states. They think it's just going to be handed to them. No, they want you to work. They want to see the work to get that vote.
28: And you also have to get the messaging right. Yeah. You know, look where we were 2 years ago. The country is an absolute disaster. Okay. You know, look what Trump has accomplished. You know, I mean, close the border. Crime is down significantly. The economy is doing well. Just all these different things that have been accomplished.
6: Venezuela, number one.
28: Yeah. And then look what would happen if the Democrats were once again to take control. You think things would change? You think affordability and the cost of living would suddenly plummet? No, it would get even worse. You know, if you think the price of gas is high now, and it was $5.02 at its peak under Biden, and a lot of the reason that it's where it is now is because of we still have green mandates in place. So those things aren't going to go away if Democrats were to take control. In fact, they would get worse. So I think a lot of messaging has to be, every election is about, you know, are you better off than you were 4 years ago, in this case, 2 years ago.
6: So good.
28: I think demonstrably, yes.
6: But I think the Republicans got to make a better argument, like saying what you're saying.
28: Yes.
6: Make a case, be proud of it, and let the chips fall where they may. What would those guys will do? And if you want that, if you want to go back to solar panels, and you want to go back to the green mania, but I have a question for you, Tyrus. You talk about the future and what's next. Do you believe that Glenn Jacobs should replace Marsha Blackburn when she becomes governor of Tennessee?
1: 1,000%. Now he'll do the eye roll, you know, because what I love about him is that he's humble but thorough. Like he will act like, oh, I guess guys. And then when he gets in there, he goes full regalia. But I think one of the things is he didn't need a lot of help because he did the work. You know what I'm saying? People stood up and his character led the charge. But Republicans got to stand out in front of the shadow that is President Trump. You got to go get it. You got to want it. One of the things in the sport that has been so good to us in wrestling is that there's always one thing. You got to stand out. You got to do something that makes you different from the crowd. And
6: well, you're 6'7". That helps. And how tall are you?
1: Here's the thing. When you hear words like affordability and you hear them, then there's never a how so, another follow up. There's never a how so to it. Because here's the thing. When you look around the country, everyone's going on vacation. Everyone is spending. Yeah. Spending has not dropped in this country.
6: You know, cruise bookings are up.
1: Everything is up. So whom exactly? Now, listen, there's always need for improvement in the economy. But considering where we were 2 years ago, it is a blissful thing because we're seeing the airports are full. Everyone, you know, people are buying, every new thing is being bought. People are spending money. People are involved in the economy. So that means they're hopeful and they trust the leadership. So when I hear affordability, I never hear a plan. You know, Cory Booker sat on the stairs and he said, cost of this, cost of this, cost of this, cost of this. Not one solution or idea even. And I think that's the one thing that Republicans really got to hit home is like, if you are on vacation, if you are living your best life and gas is a little high now, imagine what it's going to be if we keep to the plan.
6: And like I said, exactly why too. Our number one enemy, a terror enemy in the world, is now being confronted for the first time in my lifetime.
1: Yeah. 47 years. Every president has passed the buck, Republican, Democrat. Right. He's decided to do something about it.
6: So, Glenn, are you going to answer? Would you hope that Governor Marsha Blackburn, when she gets this job, if she wins it, which she will, if she tapped you, would you do it?
28: If she tapped me, I would do it. But whether she does that or not, it's up to her.
6: If she asked you, would you say, I want it?
28: I would say that I would do it, yes. Yes, I would, yes.
6: You've certain enough politics, you want to do more.
28: Yes, I mean, you know, the I had a great time as mayor, and it's a difficult job because, you know, you're the face of everything, okay? And you're also the closest to the flame, so you feel the heat. That service and feeling that you make a difference is truly priceless. I mean, it's immeasurable. But nevertheless, I mean, there's still a race that she has to win.
6: She will,
28: you know, but nevertheless, the work has to be done. Marcia's one of the most tireless campaigners that I know. So she has to continue, and she will, and then we're helping with that. But ultimately, that's what has to happen. But, you know, you were talking about things like cost of living. When you compare blue states to red states, who do you think has the lower cost of living?
1: Where's the model city
28: Republican-led places that have had the most success. And that's the message that needs to be driven home. Donald Trump was able to push through the largest tax cuts for the American people. Okay, that's another message that needs to get pushed through. Right. And unfortunately, I think we just get put on the defensive.
6: I want to leave some time on the other side to close out the hour. Tyrus, you know, used to host. We're up against it, so we'll take a short time out. Back more with Kane and Glenn Jacobs and Tyrus.
1: Yeah, just one name for me. Thanks.
6: Really?
1: Yeah.
0: It's Brian Kilmeade. Now Jacksonville's news and talk with the three big things you need to know.
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9: 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Tennessee halts the execution of a convicted killer after two doses of a lethal drug failed to kill her. Your next JEA bill is going to look different as rates for electricity, water, and sewer go up starting today. I'm Benjamin Fridkist.
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9: Lastly, if you were stranded on an island, which would you rather have with you? A, concepts of a plan. B, a big sister general. Or C, a coconut tree.
10: Oh, that's really good. I think a big sister general would come in real handy.
9: Come in real handy.
10: Yeah, yeah. Real handy.
9: A big sister general to chop down the coconuts.
10: But that's what I'm saying. A big sister general is going to chop the coconuts down. just going to handle everything. Going to be the one putting the SOS out on the sand.
9: Yeah.
11: That is Kamala Harris, who almost was president. She was on the media. What's it called? The Meteor? The Meteor podcast. So we're with Glenn Jacobs, who with Tyrus. We just wanted you to comment on that. I mean, you think that that's going to help her if she suffers?
12: No, that only further lets us
11: she's
12: know.
11: She's gotten worse.
12: Than we have
11: season.
12: Been unburdened by what we've been. You know, like it's Kamala 100 proof now. You can't even do the simulation. You don't get two. It was Sister General, no, or a plan, or a coconut tree.
11: Right.
12: So you take, if you're a man, you take the coconut tree
13: because
12: you figure it out. You can use the tree for a raft and the nourishment or whatever. She picked Sister General, which is whatever, and then talked about her getting the coconut trees. You don't get, that's why you can't be,
11: president.
12: And that's, you cannot be, you can't be scout leader.
13: That was, I'm having flashbacks right now, and all the word salad and all the horrible things that we were subjected to in 2024. Here's the answer. Just do it yourself.
12: Yeah.
13: You got a coconut tree. Yeah. Eat the coconuts. Put the SOS in the sand yourself. Make a raft. Just do it yourself.
11: All right. So I remember you were in the news lately, Jack, before you left, about data centers, right? And you said, look, there's a real concern about building data centers. That's a hot issue for this. Now, you know our country needs them, but what is your problem with them?
13: I don't have a problem with them. Our commission had voted to put a moratorium on their development until we had the correct zoning in place. That was the issue.
11: Are you for the moratorium?
13: Well, as far as the moratorium, where they go, in that case, I instructed our planning commission to get everything done as quickly as possible. I understand why they wanted to do that. But at the same time, yes, I think that in my same statement, you know, I released a statement over Zoom or over the social media and used data centers to do that. Well, you know, what folks have to understand is that, you know, they're part of everyday life. Okay. Our cell phones use them. If you're on the internet, you're using a data center. You know, we need protections as far as ensuring that electricity rates don't go up and those sort of things. But at the same time, we have to realize that they are part of our life and they're going to be a big firewall economy going forward.
11: How do you feel about flock cameras?
12: Okay, now here's the deal. And I'm glad he's here because he changed my mind on them. I was all in on flock cameras, because I was thinking how much it is
11: law enforcement love.
12: Law enforcement. And then, speaking to Glenn, he was breaking it down the other side of it, which I didn't think about, how much invasion of privacy it is, and where is that information going? There is no reason to keep that information more than in 24 hours. But we've already played this game where all of our information and phone calls and stuff were being tapped, and I don't know if it's going to help law enforcement to the level to where all of our privacy needs to be invaded.
11: Mayor, you said too many cameras.
13: Yes.
11: Enough for them.
13: And they're not targeted. Exactly. As Tyra said, the problem is they're vacuuming up everybody's data and everybody's movements. That's the problem. If they're targeted, that's different. But the number and just the way the system works, you know, they go into a database and stay there for 30 days, and basically then the government can track your movements. That raises a lot of red flags to me.
11: Right. And you were worried, too, in some abuses, some cops following ex-girlfriends.
13: Yes.
11: Right?
13: Yes.
12: Yeah, it was a lot of things. That
13: there's a lot
12: research,
13: of things.
12: I did research, but I literally, maybe paragraph two, I was like, oh, he's right. You know, and I was like, I completely changed my
11: So do you think there's a medium there? Because we are trying to capture kidnapped kids and trying to track down people.
12: Okay, so here's for example. When we have the Amber Alerts, Amber Alert would go off, a kid was reported missing, and then the license plate would pop up everywhere. Mm-hmm. I don't understand why you can't have the same kind of thing, Amber Alerts and all the cameras turn on in the area looking for that particular thing. I think when that happens, then yes, use it. But to have it on 24/7, no.
13: Yeah.
12: No. The problem with Flock is not Flock. It's human beings around Flock and human nature.
11: Have you guys thought about how you're going to approach Gutfeld tonight because you're hosting?
12: Yeah, we're going to have fun.
11: That's it.
12: Yeah. Fun. Yeah. And lots of short jokes, which I'm sorry, B.
11: Well, listen, I'm short compared to you.
12: Yeah.
11: But I'm the average size American.
12: You are the average size, and you are taller than Gutfeld, for the record.
11: Yes. I mean,
12: by at least 3 or 4 inches.
11: I think more, actually.
12: Yeah, maybe five. Yeah. Possibly five.
11: But you know the best thing about Craig? He doesn't care.
12: No, on the outside.
11: Maybe on the inside?
12: On the inside, yeah.
11: Hey, Glenn, great to see you.
13: Thank you.
11: And thanks for both of you cooperating. My book comes out next year on sports. People are going to love it.
12: Yeah, right? I can't wait.
11: Your athletic background, underappreciated, even though you're a businessman now.
12: Yeah, oh yeah. Well, one of us is. He wears a suit. Apparently, I look like Rerun.
11: Yeah, so. According to some.
13: According to some.
11: Just one.
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21: All you need to do is make sure that you have an ID card on you. 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
2: For the first time since the 9/11 attacks, you'll be able to accompany a family member to the gate, even if you're not flying. You'll just have to have TSA pre-check, because that's their method of pre-vetting passengers. The Florida Democratic Party calling out Republican Senator Ashley Moody, who they accuse of dodging voters.
22: Show up and talk to the people you work for.
2: Nikki Fried says Moody's refusing to debate Democratic candidate Angie Nixon and is avoiding large town halls. Moody says she's working hard in Washington and feels her priorities are more aligned with the majority of people in Florida.
23: I am going to keep fighting for the things I did as Attorney General, and that is free people, strong communities, a safe state, and that's what I've been fighting here as a U.S. senator.
2: Two recent polls show Moody tied with Nixon. New life for a historic building in Atlantic Beach.
24: The former Ragtime Tavern is getting renovated and will soon be home to an upscale restaurant. Ragtime was known as a place for live music and a good time. Today, that space is empty. But crews will transform it into a steakhouse on the first floor and create a casual rooftop lounge above.
25: To keep the downstairs a little more elevated and high-end, but the upstairs will be walk-up, no reservation. You can come hang out at the lounge or be outside and enjoy the nice weather.
2: Action News Jack's Ben Becker says Grafton and Flex is expected to open in early 2027. Tracking increased humidity and rain and thunderstorms. Storm chances for your weekend. The 5-day forecast is next.
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4: A 7 on the WOKV weather meter. Very warm and humid through this afternoon with a few showers and isolated inland thunderstorm with highs 85 to 90. Dropping into low 70s tonight, it'll be partly cloudy with still a brief shower or two. And your Friday will be partly cloudy with a few showers, a thunderstorm developing. Still pretty scattered for tomorrow, but locally heavy downpours, highs in the upper 80s. The weekend, Saturday and Sunday, will feature variable cloudiness, and there will be scattered showers and a few thunderstorms from time to time. Everybody will get at least some rain during the weekend, and while there'll be some dry hours, there'll also be some tropical downpours. Highs will be in the mid-80s both days. And Monday, cloudy with showers, perhaps a rumble of thunder, and not as warm, around 80 degrees. From the First Alert Weather Center, I'm Action News Jax's Chief Meteorologist Mike Burrish. 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
5: On I-10 westbound at McDuff Avenue, watch for a crash now on the right shoulder. Both the east and west beltways look free of major delays at this time. No big backup to report on I-95. That's traffic. I'm Ron Hersey.
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6: The Jacksonville Sheriff's Office says an officer has been arrested and is facing a domestic battery charge. For the first time in modern history, Duval County Schools enrollment has fallen below 100,000 students, and new security procedures are coming to the Jacksonville International Airport. I'm Benjamin Fridkiss.
13: There are lies that get people killed, ladies and gentlemen. Welcome to the program. It is Eric Erickson, the phone number 877-973-7425. There are lies that get people killed or could get people killed. One of the lies being told by the progressive left is that there has been a genocide in Gaza. There has been no genocide in Gaza. We actually now have the data from Gaza public health officials themselves, who are actually a part of Hamas, and the numbers of births exceed the numbers of deaths. There has never been a genocide in Gaza. The genocide in Gaza is a talking point that has fanned the flames of tensions around the world, in part led to a hijacking yesterday between Dubai and Israel, where the pilot was stabbed and by the co-pilot. Thankfully, the pilot, a real hero, while laying bleeding and dying on the floor of the cockpit, and I'm not sure if he actually did die or not, actually, he was able to open the door of the cockpit so others could storm in and save the flight. In Texas, I don't think we're paying enough attention to this. In Texas, there has been a thwarted attack on the Texas Capitol. It was intended to be a mass shooting. The man who has been arrested plotting this shooting is 40-year-old Benny Caldera Jr., the main suspect from Converse, Texas. Caldera was transported to the Bexar County Jail. He's been charged with felony terroristic threats against a public servant. He was allegedly threatening to conduct a mass shooting at the Texas Capitol, had a collection of ammunition and guns. He has been railing on about the situation in
7: Gaza and the Palestinian cause. This is from ABC News. Authorities were notified by people who knew the man that he had been growing more angry and potentially violent recently. Neither Caldera nor his wife were cooperating with the probe at this point. Other family members and co-workers are talking to investigators. In recent weeks, the suspect had voiced anger over the state and direction of the country and the Palestinian cause, among other things. One of the other reports out there is that this man was obsessed with AIPAC, of which I am a donor, the American Israel Public Affairs Committee. He has been whipped into a frenzy about a non-existent genocide, but it has become an article of faith on the left that there's a genocide in Gaza. There is no genocide in Gaza. What happened in Gaza is that the people of Gaza decided to invade Israel. The political leadership that the people of Gaza put in place, called Hamas, launched an attack on Israel and killed over 1,000 Israelis and brought some people who are Israeli citizens and some who are American citizens back to Gaza as hostages. And the people of Gaza held those prisoners and hostages, some of them in their homes, not Hamas agents, but the actual people of Gaza. And Israel invaded in a counterattack and wiped out the bad guys. There was no genocide. What happened was a war started by the people of Gaza against the people of Israel, and the people of Gaza, losing the war, declared themselves victims of a genocide that was amplified by the political left and members of the media in the West who hate Israel and are brimming with anti-Semitism, and it has inspired a man in the state of Texas to launch a terrorist attack on the state capital of Texas in Austin, that beautiful building where he wanted to engage in a mass shooting because the lies of the political left poisoned his mind. There is no Gaza genocide. There never has been a genocide in Gaza. What happened is the people of Gaza elected a terrorist group as a leadership, which decided to attack Israel and then screamed and cried when the Israelis responded appropriately. And some of you have been poisoned by the anti-Semitism bug. It is festering on the right and the left, the white right anti-Semites infesting the Republican Party, the white progressive Democrats, the Miss Rachel watchers on YouTube poisoning their children's brains with the anti-Semitism. You know, it turns out Miss Rachel, I think, had her picture taken. You all know Miss Rachel, right? She's that nut job woman on YouTube who pretends to be a kid, had her picture taken with a guy who turned out to be a Hamas operative. Zora Mandami got his picture taken with the guy. He was some sort of photographer or something in Gaza working with Hamas. Most of the media in Gaza collaborates with Hamas or they don't survive. And the Western media treats them as if they're telling the gospel truth. And they seeded the fiction and the lie that there was a genocide. And it has caused a man in Texas to want to shoot up the Texas state capitol. Kudos to the Texas Department of Public Safety and to the FBI on this. A man wanted to engage in a terrorist attack in Texas. We had a man in Boulder, Colorado, ignite a Holocaust survivor. An elderly woman in Colorado is dead. She survived the gas chambers and furnaces of the Nazis, only to be burned alive by a Gaza supporter whipped into the frenzy by the belief of a genocide in Gaza that is not so. I was just told Bexar County is Bear County in Texas. So Bear County in Texas. Why don't you spell it Bear if you want to pronounce it Bear? Nonetheless, I digress. Y'all, we got a bunch of people in this country who have lost their minds, convinced of a genocide that is not. We have a festering anti-Semitism on the right. I called it out a few weeks ago. I'm still getting threats. I got people targeting my advertisers and radio affiliates demanding that I get off the air. Why? Because I exposed the white nationalists and the neo-Nazi sympathizers and their race grievance friends on the right. And now they're targeting me. We got people on the left who are absolutely fundamentally convinced there was a genocide. It is a by faith belief. You cannot dissuade them. You cannot change their mind. They are convinced there's a genocide in Gaza when there was no genocide in Gaza. It is as much a by faith belief of them as I believe that Jesus Christ was resurrected and ascended into heaven and will come back to judge the quick and the dead. And many of you are going to be judged poorly by Jesus Christ when he comes back. You believe the lies of the world, and one of the lies of the world is a genocide in Gaza. There was no genocide. We are seeing extremist violence being percolated in this country because of the extreme lies being told and believed by faith by these people. We've had the guy in Boulder. We had the guy in Pennsylvania who decided to set the governor's mansion on fire while the governor and his family slept in the house. We had the man who ran his car into a Jewish school in Michigan, and the Democratic candidate up there, his response is, well, hurt people, hurt people. That man was not hurt, and it turned out his brother was a Hezbollah terrorist. We had two employees of the Jewish embassy in Washington, or the Israeli embassy in Washington, who were Jewish, murdered in Washington, D.C. by a sympathizer to the Palestinian cause. They've all been poisoned by lies. And by the way, I got to say, I find it a little bit disturbing as well that the national press, the political left, and a lot of people on the right, they've already moved on from this attack in Texas. Now, it wasn't an attack, thank God, but it was a would-be attack. It was a credible attack. The man had ammunition and guns. He was ready to go shoot the place up, and he was going to do so because of the lie about the genocide in Gaza, a lie that the media itself has perpetrated in this country, which is probably why the media has moved on so quickly, because they want to embrace the lie. The media wants you to believe there was a genocide in Gaza. They have embraced the cause of the terrorists in Gaza, and they have done so because so many people in the newsrooms of America, from ABC to CNN, are poisoned with progressivism, and they want to believe all the lies about Israel. They want to believe the lies about the United States. They want to believe the worst about their own country. They want to believe we are complicit in a genocide that is no genocide, and so they're willing to tell the lies that fan the flames and stir the pot to get someone to go into the Texas State Capitol and try to shoot the place up with no accountability. None. You will see no pushback from the American media debunking the lie that is the genocide in Gaza. You will not see it. You won't see CNN pushing back on the lie about the genocide in Gaza. You simply won't see them do it. And you won't see that network push back on the idea and point out the fact that there was a genocide in Gaza and there was not. They kind of started the whole situation. But that's just it. October 7th, we were told that that Gaza was an open-air prison before the war, and that's why they did it. And then after the war, we were shown the great beauty of Gaza. And look at the level of destruction Israel caused. It was either a prison or it wasn't. It wasn't a prison. Israel, in fact, had gotten out of the situation. But the poisonous lies seeded and circulated by the progressive left, some of the alt-right, and many members of the media nearly got a terror attack in Texas, caused a Holocaust survivor to be burned alive in Colorado, caused someone to storm into a Jewish school and try to shoot it up, caused violence against Jews in this country, caused someone to try to burn down the governor's mansion in Pennsylvania, all premised on lies the media refuses to call out. Now, think about January 6th. I've been very open. I don't think the election was stolen in 2020. I don't think it was. And I don't think January 6th was an insurrection, but it was a riot, and it was a riot designed to storm into the Capitol and disrupt the proceedings of the lawfully elected United States Congress that was counting the votes of the election because people believed the lie that that election was stolen. The media spends inordinate amounts of times holding Republicans accountable for the lie about the stolen election, and the media itself is complicit in the lie about the genocide in Gaza that is getting people around this country killed and nearly provoked a terror attack in Texas. The media won't hold itself accountable. They're too busy holding Donald Trump and Republicans accountable for lies the media doesn't believe in, but the media itself is willing to believe and perpetuate lies that are getting people killed. There should be a huge, where is Daniel Dale at CNN pushing back on the idea of a genocide in Gaza? He probably believes there's a genocide in Gaza, even though there wasn't. You can't have the fact checker check facts when he believes the lie. It should be a really big red flag to every American out there that the media that claims to abhor disinformation and misinformation is not willing to push back on the lie of the genocide in Gaza, to the extent that a man in Texas has now been driven to the point where he wanted to exterminate elected officials in Texas because he thinks there was a genocide in Gaza. There's no genocide in Gaza, but there are a lot of insane progressive anti-Semites in this country who are being driven to violence because of the lies.

0: doses of a lethal drug failed to kill her. Your next JEA bill is going to look different as rates for electricity, water, and sewer go up starting today. I'm Benjamin Fridkist.
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2: talking about financial stuff.
3: Yeah, we are. But today I want to pin you down on something, Mike Lester.
2: Is it... are we talking wrestling or what?
3: No.
2: Okay.
3: No.
2: I mean...
3: No.
2: You know, like full Nelson, half Nelson. I mean, I'm not really into pain.
3: No.
2: Okay.
3: All right. We could start over, but I'm going to keep going. Give me three good reasons why someone would not want a fixed index annuity.
2: Okay. An FIA.
3: An FIA.
2: That's not going to make sense to our listeners right now, but fixed index, there's a lot of different ones. Okay. Number one, long-term contract. Penalties to get your money out.
3: Ooh, that's a good one.
2: And the penalties, depending on the contract, could be 10% or more. Number two, false information. Guarantees that sound too good to be true. So they guarantee you stock market participation, no risk of loss. Sounds good. What's the participation? If your participation is 1% and you could have gone to a CD, you should have gotten a CD. So the participation is really, really important. And then things like income for life. Well, income for life, that's great. Where does the income come from? In my experience with fixed index annuities, it comes from your principal. I don't know anybody who wants income that is not actually income. They're just paying you out of your own pocket. And then I say number three is just, where do you wind up 10 years after, 20 years after? So you made this long-term commitment. You have very little liquidity. You don't have options. You wind up in a situation where, okay, I had income, but they paid me out of my own pocket. They guaranteed me growth, but I only got minimal growth. It's just the advisor who sells these accounts to you is getting a commission up front. You have to ask yourself, where does that money come from? How do they get paid? And how can they promise us? Too good to be true is too good to be true. Now, in our situation, we don't promote any annuity products because we know of other investment options that can still provide income, they can still provide protection, but we aren't having to go through insurance companies or third parties or commissions to get you what you need for income.
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1: Christina Pike, 50. She was 18 when she lured a Jobs Corps student, last name Slimmer, who was 19, to an isolated spot on the University of Texas campus in Knoxville and tortured her to death with help of her boyfriend on January 12th, 1995. Christina Pike was to be executed last night in Tennessee, and she demanded an all-female lethal injection team carry out her execution. First woman sentenced to death in Tennessee in 200 years, Christina Pike wanted an all-female lethal injection team, or she wanted to be hanged. The state gave her her all-female lethal injection team. Those ladies jumped the curb last night. They failed the lethal execution. How do you botch a lethal injection? She was given two lethal injections. She is now in the hospital. The Tennessee governor has now suspended executions for the rest of the year pending an investigation. Maybe we should just outsource our executions to Canada. This would never happen in Canada. Canada is all too eager to kill these people. We should just let the Canadians handle our lethal injection system and our execution system. This is bizarre. The woman wanted an all-female execution team. She got it, and they botched it. Apparently, they needed a man in the room to oversee it. They didn't have it, and the women jumped the curb on the execution. So this woman is now suffering in a hospital, not suffering nearly as much as the 19-year-old she tortured and murdered back in 1995. She still needs to be executed, this person. We should not let her now not be executed. My goodness gracious. How do you botch an execution? Can we just go back to hangings or even firing squads? You know, a firing squad is not actually painful. You line up five sharpshooters. One of them has a bullet in the gun. The other four don't. You don't know which one doesn't. And you let them fire right at the center mass and the person dies. The end. Or hang them. Why are we worried about the feelings of the murderer at the end? I don't understand this anyway. I am a proponent of the death penalty. Some people need killing, and the people who need killing are the ones who willfully took the lives of others, including this woman who tortured to death a 19-year-old. We always forget about what led to the execution. We're like, oh, the poor woman, she had two lethal injections and they failed. What about the girl who 19 years old who was tortured to death? Just let the Canadians handle it for us. 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
5: I'm Rich Jones. Your seasonal allergies may be worse this fall in Northeast Florida. Allergist Sunil Joshi, Jacksonville's chief health officer, says our long-term drought and a lack of tropical storms are two big reasons why.
6: So when it's not raining, our grass dies. And what replaces the grass? A lot of times it's the weeds that are replacing the grass. This time of the year, since we haven't had the rain that we typically expect, we also have had relatively dry conditions here recently, weed pollen is much, much worse.
5: Top allergens in Jacksonville right now are ragweed and chenopods. The city of St. Augustine celebrating a $425,000 grant. This funding will support dredging in the Salt Run Channel and help offset the cost of a new fireboat. Salt Run maintenance dredging is critical for safe waterway navigation and access by recreational and commercial boaters. The Jaguars preparing for a big game against the Cincinnati Bengals this weekend. Action Sports Jack's Olivia Tashley explains both quarterbacks have lots of offensive weapons.
7: Trevor Lawrence and Joe Burrow are once again having a successful start to this season. Both quarterbacks have led their teams to a 2-1 start and are averaging around 27 points per game. The confidence level is high for both of these guys, not only in themselves, but their weapons downfield.
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3: A 7 on the WOKV weather meter. Partly sunny today. Very warm and humid with a few showers. An isolated inland thunderstorm with highs in the upper 80s. Partly cloudy with a brief shower tonight in the low 70s. And partly cloudy for your Friday. A few showers, a thunderstorm. Highs tomorrow in the upper 80s. And Saturday will be partly to mostly cloudy. Scattered showers and a few thunderstorms with highs in the mid 80s. With your First Alert Forecast, I'm Action News Jax's Chief Meteorologist Mike Burrish for 104.5 WOKV.
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5: No delays to report as you make your way out and about for your lunch break this afternoon. Looking good along the Beltway, across the bridges, and along the interstates. From the Traffic Center, I'm Scott Young.
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8: The Jacksonville Sheriff's Office says an officer has been arrested and is facing a domestic battery charge. For the first time in modern history, Duval County Schools enrollment has fallen below 100,000 students, and new security procedures are coming to the Jacksonville International Airport. I'm Benjamin Fridkiss.
9: Howdy, welcome. It's Eric Erickson here, 877-973-7425. Should you wish to be on the program, I would be happy to have you. We gotta move on to a lot of other stuff in the news today beyond just, I do need to reiterate one more time though. There was no genocide in Gaza. By any definition, there was not a genocide in Gaza. If you believe there was a genocide in Gaza, you need to be consuming different news because your brain has been warped by a propaganda campaign. You know, many of the images that were shown of the destruction of Gaza were actually other places and other wars. Many of the people who you were shown were killed in Gaza weren't killed. Many of them were pictures of genocides happening in Syria, the chemical weapons attacks by the Syrian regime, other attacks that have happened. You've been completely lied to. I'm telling you the truth. There was no genocide in Gaza. And if you believe it, your brain is being poisoned by a propaganda campaign. It's not on me. It's on you and the other news you're consuming. Now, we got to get into politics in this country. I've been telling you guys for a while. I'm not convinced that the Republicans are going to lose the Senate. I think they're going to lose seats in the Senate. They're not winning Georgia at this point. Rick Jackson, the gubernatorial candidate in Georgia, he may be able to pull Mike Collins across the finish line, but most Republicans don't think it's possible. The Republicans are going to lose North Carolina. The Democrats may very well lose Michigan. It is very likely that both Susan Collins wins re-election in Maine and James Tallarico wins in Texas. Republicans in Texas who insist that Republicans must line up in lockstep behind Ken Paxton have ignored the fact that Ken Paxton is deeply unpopular with independent voters. Both sides of the aisle have made a terrible mistake in politics in the last few years. Both sides, Democrats and Republicans, to their peril, both of them have ingested the idea, imbibed on the idea that all you need to do is mobilize your base. If we just turn out our base, we will win. And that's not true. See, both parties have decided to write off swing voters. They say swing voters don't really matter anymore. And so what they need to do is maximize their base turnout. That's the dumbest thing in politics, but it has polluted the brains of political consultants across both political sides. In fact, so Pat Dennis is the president of American Bridge. And American Bridge, by the way, is a left-wing political group. But I saw this from Pat Dennis, who said polarization means swing voters no longer exist in meaningful numbers. It is one of the smart D.C. nuggets of the last 10 years that's not only been wrong, but wrong in a way that pushed people who believe it into making terrible strategic decisions on both sides of the aisle. That's Pat Dennis. Pat Dennis is a liberal who's trying to defeat Republicans. And Pat Dennis is taking advantage this year of the Republicans ingesting the idea that swing voters don't matter, that polarization is so extreme. But you know what? If polarization is so extreme and we're in a 50-50 nation, if only 3% of voters are swing voters, those voters... And what the Republicans in Texas who picked Ken Paxton fail to understand is that in picking a guy that no independent voter in Texas likes, they can hand a seat to the Democrats because Republicans can't win Texas alone. Republicans have to have those independent voters. Here's Harry Hinton. Let me rewrite the route the audio here for you. Sorry, I thought I had it done. This is Harry Hinton.
10: Is by far the least popular Republican Senate nominee in a key state when you look at all the polling. Texans, simply put, they hate him.
9: And here. They hate him in Texas. That's Ken Paxton. Republicans don't much care for Ken Paxton. But in Maine, Susan Collins can win. Susan Collins can win because Troy Jackson has lost repeatedly statewide in Maine. He's not liked in Maine. He impregnated his second cousin. They're not even married. Susan Collins is a celebrity in Maine. She's well-liked by the women of Maine, not just the men in Maine. The blue-collar voters in Maine like Susan Collins. Susan Collins has never been ahead in polling in Maine, and she's always won. And polling is the key here. Polling is the key. Because increasingly, in a number of states, we know the polling errors. For example, in Georgia, in the United States Senate, polling in Georgia oversamples Democrats by 0.8%. That means that in Georgia, if you have a poll where John Ossoff is beating Mike Collins by 7 points, he's really only beating Mike Collins by 6.2 points. Or by 6.2 points if he's over by 7. In Florida, polling in Florida oversamples Democrats on average by about 5 points in September, according to 538 Archive, put together by Patrick Ruffini. So if you have a poll in Florida that has the Republican winning by 5 points, they're probably winning by 10 points. In Texas, polling oversamples Democrats by 0.5%. In Michigan, polling oversamples Democrats by 6.2 points. In Ohio, 6.4 points for the Democrats. There are only a handful of states that oversample. Colorado oversamples Republicans. Utah oversamples Republicans. New Mexico barely oversamples Republicans. This is a big deal. It's a big deal. So, for example, we know, by the way, Louisiana gets it on the nose. Louisiana pretty much samples people perfectly. So in New Mexico, oversamples Republicans by about 0.8%. Pretty on the nose. Maryland oversamples Republicans 0.2%. Most states oversample Democrats. Why do most states oversample Democrats? An atheist, a vegan, and a CrossFitter walk into a bar. An atheist, a vegan, and a CrossFitter walk into a bar. We only know because they made sure everyone in the bar knew. It's an old joke. Nowadays, you'd probably say High Rocks instead of CrossFit. Yeah, if you're in CrossFit, everybody knows you're to CrossFit. If you're a vegan, you tell everybody you're a vegan. If you're a progressive, when a pollster texts you or calls you, you want everyone to know you hate Donald Trump. You want everyone to know. You put bumper stickers on your car about how much you hate Donald Trump. And you are more likely in this country to tell people you hate Donald Trump than tell people that you like Donald Trump. Still, to this day, there are some people who are obnoxiously pro-Trump. I mean, they got Trump stickers everywhere. They fly the Trump flag underneath the American flag in their front yard. I go to church with people whose cars are covered in pro-Trump bumper stickers. But they're the minority in the country. The majority of the country are the people who hate Donald Trump and want everyone to know about it. They are politically active progressives. They want you to know there's a genocide in Gaza, even though there's not, and they want you to know they hate Donald Trump. And they tell pollsters all the time, if a pollster calls them, they're going to pick up the phone. If they get a text message from someone claiming to be a pollster, they're going to tell that pollster. They're going to call back. It could be a scam. The easiest way to scam a progressive in America is to tell them that you're a pollster and you need their Social Security number for them to participate in the poll. They're going to give you their Social Security number, their spouse's Social Security number, and all their kids' Social Security numbers, hoping that they can be polled five times. They want you to know they hate Republicans and they're going to vote. And so pollsters are oversampling them. This, again, is Harry Itten on CNN.
11: Yeah, you know, we've had really good Democratic polls coming out from Ohio, Michigan, Iowa, and, you know, fool me once, shame on you. Fool me four times, I just have to ask the question, could it happen again? Because just take a look at this. Okay, Midwest polling misses. GOP outperformed September polls by in the major 2024 races, that is president and Senate in the states ahead of Senate race. In Iowa, where the Democrats have been getting really good polls, Republicans outperformed their September polls by 9 points back in 2024. How about Ohio? 6 points. How about Michigan? 5 points. And I will note that the leads that the Democrats have in all of these races right now are under how much the GOP outperformed back in 2024. So you look at this and you go, you know what? Maybe we should just hold on a second here, because we've seen this dance before, and it was not a dance that Democrats like when the votes were actually cast and counted.
12: Okay, but a skeptic could look at this and say, Harry, this is 2024. Donald Trump was on the ballot then. What about races where the president's not on the ballot?
11: Yeah, exactly right. So, you know, 2024, 2020, 2016, Donald Trump outperformed in these three states by significant margins. But what about a midterm election? You can go back to Donald Trump's first midterm election, and it's the same exact story. Look at this. The GOP outperformed September polls in the major 2018 statewide races by 6 points in Iowa, 6 points in Ohio, and 8 points in Michigan. The bottom line is this. Over the last few cycles, whether it be 2018, 2016, 2020, 2024, Republicans have outperformed their September polls by at least 5 points in all these three states, where Democrats right now are ahead, but not by a wide enough margin, whereby if Republicans outperform their September polls again, it could become very, very interesting.
9: Now, here's what I think is going to happen. I think the Republicans are out going to perform their polling again in these states, but probably not by the same margins. Why? Because second-term midterms, and this is essentially a second-term midterm for President Trump, second-term midterms, the Republicans still outperform, just not by as wide a margin. But it's by a wide enough margin for Susan Collins to win in Maine. It's by a wide enough margin for Mike Rogers to win in Michigan. It's by a wide enough margin for Ashley Hinson to win in Iowa. It's honestly not by wide enough margin for Ken Paxton to win in Texas, though I still think he will. It is not by wide enough margin for Michael Watley to win in North Carolina. It's not by wide enough margin for John Ossoff to win in, or for Mike Collins to win in Georgia. But it's enough for Dan Sullivan in Alaska. It's enough for Roger Marshall in Kansas. It's enough for Darlene Graham in South Carolina. It is enough for Mike Rogers in Michigan. It is enough for most of the Republicans to win. I don't think the Republicans lose the Senate. Now, there could be a massive blowout. There could be a massive blowout. I still think the GOP could win, could lose the Ohio race, by the way. I still think Sherrod Brown could get reelected in Ohio, although there's new polling that's come out that shows a lot of voters are voting against Sherrod Brown because they think he's the incumbent. John Husted, the Republican lieutenant governor, who's now the senator, he replaced J.D. Vance, was appointed to that role, hasn't run a stellar statewide campaign there, but he could. You look at Ohio. In Ohio, Democrats typically outperform the final result in the polling by 6.4%, and that race is within 6 points in Ohio, so he technically could win. again, I don't think it's going to be the disaster in the Senate that people think it's going to be right now. I have Republican friends of mine freaked out. We're losing Mississippi. We're losing South Carolina. We're losing Texas. I remember when they were convinced we were going to lose Texas with Ted Cruz, and we didn't. I remember when they were convinced we were going to lose Kansas, and we didn't. I was remember 6 years ago they thought Lindsey Graham was going to lose South Carolina. We didn't. We'll find out now in about a month. The GOP has lost the House. There's no way the Republicans are keeping the House of Representatives. Even with redistricting, they're going to lose it. Probably by about 15 seats to 20 seats. When you take the polling average for the generic ballot, it's about 8 points for the Democrats. You adjust it based on the polling bias, it's about 6 points. The Democrats need to be 4 points ahead in order to win the House. So they're probably 6 points ahead. They're going to win the House. But they actually need to be 9 or 10 points ahead to actually take control of the Senate. And they're not there, even when you don't adjust the polling. They're not there. So should the GOP be alarmed? Yes. Hakeem Jeffries probably going to be Speaker of the House. Could Ken Paxton lose? Ken Paxton very well could lose in Texas. I don't think he will, but he very well could lose. And I won't be surprised either way in Texas. And I think the Democrats will be really surprised if Mike Rogers wins in Michigan, and I won't be. I think he's going to.
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8: 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Tennessee halts the execution of a convicted killer after two doses of a lethal drug failed to kill her. 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
9: I want you people to know I have witnesses. I am not making it up. My buddies Matt and Aaron and I, we played golf yesterday. My new friend Kelly, who is an impressive golfer, sadly, I wanted to not like the guy because he was really good at golf, but he's actually a very nice guy. We played golf at Pine Tree Country Club up in Kennesaw yesterday. Yeah, those of you who thought you saw

0: me there? Yeah, that was me. I made a 31.5-foot putt across a green. If you've never played this golf course, and most of you listening have not, it's basically like putting on concrete. You tap the ball and it rolls and it rolls and it rolls and it rolls and it rolls. And I made a 31.5-foot putt. It was fantastic. I parred 3 holes in a row. I actually got better as the game went on. Got a little more lubricated. Game got better. I parred 3 holes in a row, 31.5-foot putt. Thank you, Bobby Hicks, for your lessons. 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I will now not shamefully embarrass myself when I play with Mike Pence next week. I use my Van Allen Golf putter. 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You can go to vanallengolf.com, A-L-L-E-N, vanallengolf.com. 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Get the link to Golfers Journal. And you may not be able to make a 31.5-foot putt. But I did with my Van Allen Golf. Didn't do that with my old putter. With my Van Allen Golf putter, it's perfectly balanced. Everyone who holds this thing loves it. Did I mention, by the way, that I parred 3 holes in a row and made a 31.5-foot putt? Because I did, and I have witnesses. We have to move on to other stuff, though. When we come back, the Democrats in the United States Senate have killed 2 pieces of good legislation. The one piece of good legislation would ban stock trading by members of Congress. The Democrats campaigned for this legislation and then decided to kill the legislation. The Democrats have also killed legislation that would require that AI data centers cover their own power costs without driving up costs to other people. That's right. The Democrats killed a piece of legislation that, if passed, would demand that AI data centers cover their own power so that it doesn't get deprived of you and the supply-demand curve pushes the price of power up. Why on earth with the Democrats in the Senate kill 2 pieces of legislation that they say they want? By the way, the college sports reform package is pending in the House, and there's a permitting reform piece of legislation also pending in the House, both of which might actually pass after Congress comes back. Yesterday, before the show, I got to tour Rinnai's facility. It's in Griffin, Georgia. You know, it's the only tankless water heater that is assembled in the United States, and I got to watch the assembly. It was man and machine together, Japanese engineering. My goodness. And the thing that impressed me the most was the testing. They tested every single time they fit a new piece together. They tested to make sure there's no leaks. 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
7: I'm Benjamin Fritkus. Defense Secretary Pete Hegseth addresses reductions in military leadership during his State of the Force address. Kevin Uretsky with details.
8: During the speech at the Marine Corps base in Quantico, Virginia, Secretary Hegseth acknowledged the cuts made thus far.
9: The number crunchers say we've fired 10% of the generals and admirals across the force, and that number sounds about right.
8: And the cuts yet to be made.
9: We've also reduced the overall number of general officer slots by an additional 10%. So yes, 20% reduction across the board.
8: Hegseth called the move long overdue, and that moving forward,
9: every colonel who wants to be a general will have to pass and excel in a merit-based, performance-driven assessment.
8: The secretary said the Pentagon wants to only promote the top officers.
7: The deadline has come and gone for license plate readers to be removed from Florida's state highways.
10: The order applies to license plate reader cameras that are installed within the right-of-way of the state highway system. It comes amid concerns over privacy and government surveillance. Agencies like the Jacksonville Sheriff's Office say the technology has helped them solve more than 100 crimes and find missing people. I'm Brittany Otto, 104.5 WOKV.
7: And the Federal Reserve's independent watchdog says it doesn't believe there was a violation of federal law in the Fed's multi-billion dollar renovation project, Mark Mayfield reports.
11: The project drew criticism from President Donald Trump and short-lived scrutiny from federal prosecutors. But a report says the central bank's board had not effectively executed a contract and its cost management provisions. The investigation's end follows a more than year-long review into the construction site on the central bank's Washington, D.C. campus. It became a fixation of the Trump administration as the president also pressured Jerome Powell, who was the Fed chair until Kevin Warsh took over in May, to cut interest rates.
7: Benjamin Fritkus, 104.5 WOKV.
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17: A 7 on the WOKV weather meter. Partly sunny today. Very warm and humid with a few showers and isolated inland thunderstorm with highs in the upper 80s. Partly cloudy with a brief shower tonight in the low 70s and partly cloudy for your Friday. A few showers, a thunderstorm. Highs tomorrow in the upper 80s. And Saturday will be partly to mostly cloudy, scattered showers and a few thunderstorms with highs in the mid 80s. With your first alert forecast, I'm Action News Jack's Chief Meteorologist Mike Burrish for 104.5 WOKV.
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19: Take a look around the Jacksonville motorways. Not seeing any delays as you make your way out and about if you're taking a late lunch break. Looking good along the Beltway, the interstates, and across the bridges. From the Traffic Center, I'm Scott Young.
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22: The Jacksonville Sheriff's Office says an officer has been arrested and is facing a domestic battery charge. For the first time in modern history, Duval County Schools enrollment has fallen below 100,000 students, and new security procedures are coming to the Jacksonville International Airport. I'm Benjamin Fridkiss.
23: 3, 2, 1, 0. All engine running.

0: My fellow Americans, it is Eric Erickson here. I am very happy to have you with me. If you text Eric, E-R-I-C-K, to 33777, you can get the live stream, you can get the show notes, you can get the podcast, you can get the four things, knowing that you can get everything you need, including following me on social media, which I personally think you should do, particularly at Instagram. By the way, I was told today our recipes are good to go. The videos turned out great, and we're going to start rolling them out soon. So you should be following me on YouTube and Instagram, E.W. Erickson in both cases. We must begin with the Democrats' obstruction efforts. House Democrats joined Republicans to pass two pieces of legislation. One of the pieces of legislation would block insider trading by members of Congress, the Stop Insider Trading Act. The other one is the Ratepayer Protection Act. The Ratepayer Protection Act passed the House 417-3. The bill would create a framework for states to require large AI data centers cover their own energy costs instead of passing them on to consumers. John Ossoff, the senator from Georgia, the Democratic senator from Georgia, has campaigned on stopping insider trading in Congress, and he voted with the Democratic Party to block the legislation. The Democrats in the Senate, the Democrats in the House voted for both pieces of legislation, you should know. The Democrats in the House supported the Stop Insider Trading Act. The Democrats in the House supported the Ratepayer Protection Act. Again, 417-3, it passed the House. The Senate Democrats, though, have killed both pieces of legislation. You know why? They killed both pieces of legislation. They don't want Republicans to get credit. That's why. That's what happened. This is from the Washington Sun. Republicans are running attack ads, attacking former Congresswoman Elaine Lauria over stock trades she made during her two terms in the House, saying something's fishy about the Democrats' wealth. They often roll right into an ad from Democrats bashing Republican Representative Rob Whitman in the neighboring southeastern Virginia district for stock trading in companies he may have confidential information about. It's a huge issue. Republican leaders knew legislation needed to get some votes. In the end, the House Republicans and the House Democrats came together to support legislation to block stock trading by members of Congress. But Senate Democrats decided they did not want to. And the Senate Democrats decided they did not want to because they want to be able to attack the Republicans. They want to be able to attack Republicans on the campaign trail. They think the attacks are effective. Those Republicans were willing to support the bill to block insider trading. But the Democrats decided they needed to kill it. Same with the AI data center. So Congress was going to pass a law. The president said he was going to sign the law. Passed the House 417-3. What the legislation that passed the House, I mean, when's the last time the House of Representatives passed anything by that margin outside of naming a post office after someone? Very popular bill, killed by the Senate Democrats. Killed by the Senate Democrats because they don't want Republicans to be able to campaign on the issue. That's what it's about. They don't want the GOP to campaign on the issue, so they killed the piece of legislation. By the way, the U.S. House of Representatives is not going to pass Ted Cruz and Maria Cantwell's bipartisan Protect College Sports. That's what it's about. They don't want the GOP to campaign on the issue, so they killed the piece of legislation. By the way, the U.S. House of Representatives is not going to pass Ted Cruz and Maria Cantwell's bipartisan Protect College Sports Act. The House has a different plan that could make changes. It passed bipartisan majority in the Senate. Now the House wants to make changes. They believe that there will be a passage in the House, but everything's going to happen after after November. That's how politics has poisoned everything now in U.S. Congress, because the House and the Senate, they need to campaign on issues. And if the Senate were to pass the stock measure, the Senate Democrats could not attack the Republicans in Nebraska and in Alaska for stock trading. If they pass the AI bill, they would not be able to attack Republicans for data centers. That's just the way it works. It's raw politics right now. Good bipartisan pieces of legislation. I do think this is why people hate Congress right now. People are so deeply cynical of the United States Congress right now, and Congress's inability to get anything done. And part of the reason is because of the raw politics of it, which is unfortunate. But that's where we are. I want to go on, take a phone call. I want to go to Phil. Phil, welcome to the Eric Erickson Show. How are you?
1: I am well, Eric. How are you?
0: Great. What's going on?
1: Well, I've got a question that I've not been able to get an answer to, but in 2019, I temporarily relocated to Erlanger, Kentucky. And if you don't know, that's 5 miles from the CDG Cincinnati Airport. Mm-hmm. I lived in an apartment that catered to airline crews, so there's a lot of turnover. I was mailed 5 ballots from the state of Kentucky. None of them had my name on it because I didn't legally live in Erlanger. But what would have prevented me from completing all 5 of those and dropping them back into the mail, because they were postage paid? And what would have prevented it? And if I did it, how would I have ever been caught? Would I not have just gotten away with that?
0: Okay, I got to ask you a question, and I don't mean to question your intelligence here, but I do have to ask you because this has tripped up a lot of people. Are you sure they were the actual ballot and not the forms for the ballot? Because the forms look like the actual ballot. The form to get the ballot in Kentucky looks like the ballot, but it's not the ballot. It's the application form to get the mail-in ballot. And the reason I ask is you said that they came postage paid, and the forms to get the ballot come postage paid, but the actual absentee ballots in Kentucky don't come postage paid.
1: Well, I don't know the answer to that. I can't recall.
0: Yeah, okay.
1: But
0: so
1: Not
0: in every state, but Kentucky's absentee ballot request form looks like a ballot. And it's labeled for the absentee ballot. I forget exactly the right wording, but this guy, I've gotten this question, Phil, from a lot of people over the last number of years. And so here's what happens. And this is actually how you can tell the difference between the two. If you have a postage paid, prepaid envelope, you are getting an absentee ballot request from an outside group, and they're designed to look like the absentee ballot. So a lot of particularly progressive groups send you absentee ballot applications in the mail, and they say, fill this out. It looks like an absentee ballot. They say, fill it out, send it in.

It's prepaid, and you'll be able to get your absentee ballot, but you got to open it and read the fine print. If you get something and it is not a prepaid envelope, that is the absentee ballot. Now, here's why you don't get a prepaid absentee ballot from states. Because the post office is required to deliver them even if you don't put a stamp on it. So no state in the country does prepaid ballots except... I will correct myself on the moment. The mail-in ballot states of Colorado, California, and Oregon do actually have prepaid ballot labels on their states because they're completely mail-in ballot. You can't show up and vote anymore. But I'm looking. I got the form right here and the map up from the movement for the advancement of politics. The states now that do prepaid absentee. It's gone up now. I'm sorry. It's gone up. So here are the states that do a prepaid return postage envelope. Arizona, New Mexico, Nevada, California, Oregon, Washington, Minnesota, Wisconsin, Michigan, Iowa, Missouri, Indiana, West Virginia, Virginia, New York, and Vermont do actually do prepaid ballots. The states that do not do prepaid return envelopes for the ballots are 31 states plus D.C. Kentucky is one of them. What Kentucky and these 31 other states do plus D.C. is the absentee ballot request form is prepaid envelope. But the ballot is not. And the reason the ballot is not is because the post office is required to deliver an absentee ballot, whether you put a stamp on it or not. So these states don't do prepaid ballots. So if you got one that's a prepaid envelope, that's your absentee ballot request form. And the reason that this is done is because it's not a ballot. So for the post office to deliver it, it's either got to have a stamp on it or to be prepaid. But the post office under federal law is required to deliver a ballot, whether it has a stamp on it or not. And Phil, by the way, this is no disrespect to your intelligence at all, because I have gotten this question for years. Even before the 2020 election, people have called me and they've said, I got 3 absentee ballots in my mail. What is going on? And I'm like, that's not the absentee ballot. That's actually the request for the absentee ballot. Progressive groups in particular print these things and they mail them in mass, and they're hoping you will fill them out and get your absentee ballot. And then what happens is they track them. All of those requests for the absentee ballot come with a barcode, and the progressives track the barcodes to see if you actually filled out the form. And then they're going to show up at your house and they're going to knock on your door and they're going to say, we know you got the absentee ballot because you filled out the form. We want to pick it up and deliver it for you, which is illegal in some states. And they do it in those states, too. Ballot harvesting. They do it in those states. But the bottom line is, in the majority of states, if you've gotten something and it has a prepaid return envelope and it looks like an absentee ballot, that's not the ballot. That's the request for the ballot. And they designed them to be very confusing. Many cases, they designed them to look like the absentee ballot. And in some cases, the progressives are hoping you cast votes and send it back so they can look and say, oh, we don't actually want this person to get an absentee ballot. We know how they're going to vote. It's all a scam. They should actually ban the mailing of absentee ballot request forms, because so many people think they're the absentee ballots. And by the way, you're not an idiot for thinking it. They designed them to look like the ballot, even though they're not the ballot. One way to protect yourself from this, no joke here, they might as well do it as an ad, get the credit for it, is to use Incogni, because what happens is these companies, these progressive groups, 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
9: 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Let me go to the phones here. Randy, you're going to be up next. Welcome to the show, sir.
10: Hey, good afternoon, Eric.

0: glad to talk with you again. Wanted to call you about the, and I believe this was Victor Davis Hanson that I was listening to. I think it was him who said this, about the quixotic Democrat Socialists of America. Quixotic meaning exceedingly idealistic and foolish, pie-in-the-sky ideas that are impractical, unrealistic, and non-attainable. I think that sort of hits the nail on the head with those folks.
1: Yeah, look.
0: I am glad. Huh?
1: Go ahead. Go ahead.
0: Okay. I am glad to tell you that some of my Democratic friends that I can talk to without them getting mad at me about asking questions are not fooled by these people. I'm glad to say that.
1: Yeah, so here's the thing, Randy. What I think really, remember that there's a saying that more and more people are using now, that you can vote yourself into communism, but you got to shoot your way out. And that's what these people want, is they want Americans to embrace their far left ideology, weave it into government. And once you get there, there's no way out of it. So they can make these pie in the sky promises, promising that socialism is a panacea, solves everything in life. And then you get there and it doesn't, and there's no way back out of it. Other than a fight, an actual armed conflict to get out of it, as has played out in every communist society. And you simply cannot tax every billionaire enough and confiscate enough wealth to cover the cost of the things they say they want. It simply doesn't work that way. The math doesn't work. And for all the other people who say, well, you know, Great Britain has healthcare for stuff. We are a nation of 300 million deeply diverse people. The UK Muslim population, we talk about the Muslims taking over the UK. It's 10% of the population. We got black, Asian, Hispanic, white Americans in 50 states plus 7 territories. We got 300 million people. We've got a diversity of cultures, languages, accents, people, places. It simply doesn't work. And the left refuses to acknowledge that truth because they know that once you get to their idea, the only way out is to shoot out. And nobody wants to do that either. Plus, they'd confiscate all the guns. 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
5: I'm Benjamin Fridkiss. October is Breast Cancer Awareness Month, Tammy Trujillo reports.
6: The International Health Campaign was started in 1985 to promote mammography as a way to fight the deadly disease. The World Health Organization says in 2024, over 2 million women worldwide were diagnosed with breast cancer, and over 690,000 died from the disease. Breast cancer can affect women at any age after puberty and can appear in women with no specific risk factors. Many communities around the U.S. will be offering free mammogram screening events and mobile clinics during Breast Cancer Awareness Month.
5: Senate Democrats have kept two bills from advancing. Jessica Rosenthal with more.
7: Democrats said the GOP-backed Ratepayer Protection Act was only voluntary. It required states to consider rules forcing tech companies to foot the bill for their electricity costs. North Carolina Republican Senator Tom Tillis said its lack of a mandate was a good thing.
8: It doesn't have any federal overreach of state policy. It's really just setting the tone for what states should do to manage the demand for data centers. So that's one classic example to where they've become so partisan they can't even agree on what it's effectively a resolution recognizing motherhood and apple pie.
7: Democrats also blocked a stock trading ban for lawmakers after Republicans attached elements of the Save America Act to the bill.
5: Benjamin Fridkus, 104.5 WOKV.
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15: A 7 on the WOKV weather meter. Partly sunny today. Very warm and humid with a few showers. An isolated inland thunderstorm with highs in the upper 80s. Partly cloudy with a brief shower tonight in the low 70s. And partly cloudy for your Friday. A few showers, a thunderstorm. Highs tomorrow in the upper 80s. And Saturday will be partly to mostly cloudy. Scattered showers and a few thunderstorms with highs in the mid 80s. With your First Alert Forecast, I'm Action News Jack's Chief Meteorologist Mike Burrish for 104.5 WOKV.
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16: Taking a look around the Jacksonville Motorways, looking good on I-95 as you're making your way through town. No delays to report if you're coming in from the west side on I-10, and looking good along the Beltways. From the Traffic Center, I'm Scott Young.
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5: The Jacksonville Sheriff's Office says an officer has been arrested and is facing a domestic battery charge. For the first time in modern history, Duval County Schools enrollment has fallen below 100,000 students, and new security procedures are coming to the Jacksonville International Airport. I'm Benjamin Fridkus.
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1: Bring you guys up to speed on a story that is you're probably going to be hearing about on the news at some point this evening. There's been a mass casualty event near Santee, South Carolina, over Lake Marion. A fog rolled in. There were warnings of fog that were rolling in the state of South Carolina, and well, it rolled in fast and was thicker than a lot of people thought was going to happen. And it brought visibility down to zero over I-95 over Lake Marion. And trucks and cars have piled on top of each other. Orangeburg County needed so much help. They requested aid from Clarendon, Calhoun, and Dorchester counties. They had to essentially do things by hand. There was not enough room on the bridge because the pileups to get the jaws of life on. They were having to manually by hand physically extract people from vehicles and put people on stretchers and carry them off a massive, massive pileup in South Carolina. If you're in South Carolina on 95, when you get to Santee, that is, north of Savannah on the way towards between Florence, South Carolina, and Savannah, Georgia, the southbound lane of I-95 is shut down indefinitely. Just a mass casualty, mass pileup on the interstate there in South Carolina. A lot of critically injured, some fatalities being reported now. Just a horrific, horrific sight to see what's going on there. All right, I gotta get back to the hijacking yesterday. So I woke up yesterday morning and I needed to pre-record part of the show yesterday because I wasn't going to be able to get to the station in time after the Renai tour. So I needed to broadcast, I needed to pre-record part of it. And the news yesterday morning when I woke up was all about this hijacking of the Fly Dubai plane. And the situation could have been far, far worse. Could have been far worse. The Omani hijacker told passengers to kill him after he was restrained. It appears he had been indoctrinated into radical Islam. I want to play for you. Is an interview on Fox and Friends this morning. Benjamin Netanyahu came on Fox and Friends. They talked about a lot. I want to play this conversation for you because he talked about this.
17: Well, Prime Minister, first off, the thing that comes to mind, as you've had a chance to hear the firsthand accounts and read the reports that we probably don't have access to, what do you think prompted this attack?
18: Well, this is being investigated now, and as you know, the attacker, the co-pilot who attacked the captain, is now being interrogated. But here's what we do know. First, we know that he underwent Islamist radical indoctrination. That appears to be something we're gathering from the information, his personal information. We also know that after he was subdued, you know, that this guy was the Israeli plumber, this hero, who, you know, broke into the cockpit, and he yanks him away from the instruments. He wasn't sitting in the pilot seat. He was not in his seat or the captain's seat. He was in the center trying to jam the instruments. So he yanks him away, and they subdue him. They subdued him, by the way, just to understand this. They had to tie his hands, so they used the cord of the earphones in the cockpit. I mean, talk about improvisation. Then they finally got these plastic whatever you call it, you know, the cuffs that they have.
17: Ties.
18: But then he's lying there now. He's this attacker, and he calls out to the aircrew, kill me. All right. So it's clear he was suicidal. That's not a question. It was clear he was going to down that plane. Oh, it's not clear, but it looks very likely that he was going to down the plane, and with all the passengers in there. And if you couple that with the what I just told you about the Islamist tendencies, that radicalization that were found in his background, I think that'll give us a pretty good clue. But again, I don't make final conclusions yet, but that's the indications we have now, Brian. It looks like he was hell-bent on bringing that plane down.
1: It's an incredible story. So the pilot, the initial reports yesterday were that he was an Emirati, and he actually did live in Dubai, but he was originally from India. He was stabbed repeatedly by the co-pilot, who was Omani. The co-pilot appears to have been indoctrinated into really radical Islam, wanted to commit a terror attack. What we are still not sure of at this moment is, did the co-pilot want to crash the plane and kill all the Jews and everyone else on board, or did he want to crash the plane into something in Israel and do an even greater mass casualty event? The thinking right now is the latter, that not the former, that he wanted to fly the plane. And when the pilot was getting the door open, the pilot, by the way, is out of his seat on the floor, bleeding out, and is able to flip a switch to open the cockpit door so people can storm in. And as this is happening, then the co-pilot decides to try to jam the instrument so that they can't recover the plane from a dive. They're able to pull the co-pilot out. There happen to be two pilots on the plane on vacation who were able to recover the plane. The plane, by the way, dove at such a rate it exceeded its operational limits. Now, planes are stress tested for more than their operational limits, but nonetheless, the plane exceeded its operational limits, and thankfully, it did not turn into the tragedy that this guy wanted it to turn into. Now, there is breaking right now some news that you need to know that is actually somewhat related to this. Breaking news from the BBC. A UK Iranian dual national has been arrested on suspicion of preparation of terrorist acts in connection with the incident at RAF Fairford, counterterrorism police have said. The 27-year-old man was arrested in Westminster, London. A second man, a 26-year-old UK national, has also been questioned under caution, and two properties in the area have been searched. Five men in their 20s who were arrested near the Gloucestershire Air Base on Sunday remain on police bail. All five were UK nationals from London. Counter-terror police are considering all possible angles, including foreign state involvement. The investigation into circumstances surrounding events in Gloucester are highly complex, and our specialist teams are interrogating multiple lines of inquiry, said the senior national coordinator for Strike Force, Vicky Evans. The five men were arrested early hours Sunday morning after three suspicious vehicles were reported traveling toward the base. One of the men involved in the terror attack had himself called the British equivalent of 911. It's 999 in Great Britain. And they've now questioned a man who is a dual citizen, the UK and Iran. UK and Iran, dual citizen, is now under suspicion of helping participate or plan the terror attack, which kind of goes towards the pattern and nomination of seeing the ideas surface that it was probably Iran that was involved in the attack in some way. We don't know their direct involvement or not. There's been a lot of speculation that it was Iranian involved, in part because they decorated a truck up with professional logos to make it look like a work truck for an actual company. Now, there is, I forget the name of the company, but there is a company in Great Britain, and they use that company's logos on the side of their white trucks. So it looked like it was a work truck that would have been in the area. So it was clearly thought out on how to get these trucks close to the base, using a company that has contracts at the base, masquerading trucks as the company. They didn't steal the trucks from the company. They took and put the logo on those trucks. This is an interesting dynamic that we now know that someone was dual Iranian UK citizen has been involved. I got to tell you, I don't know that we pay attention enough to the idea of a radical Islam terrorism continuing to fester. It's one of my concerns that I mentioned yesterday. In this country, the incompatibility with a lot of Islam and the United States, it is increasingly the case that we've got imams in the United States who are practicing and preaching just virulent strains of Islam. In fact, I believe it's in Wisconsin now. A major imam there is going to be deported because of his support for terrorism. The U.S. government is targeting a guy who has called for the annihilation of the United States from a mosque pulpit. And it looks like he's going to be deported from the United States. It's kind of a big deal. We continue to see this festering within mosques in the United States. This hostility, not just to Israel and to Jews generally, but to Western values as well. And it's a festering issue. It's a festering issue that we're going to need to address as a nation. The problem is that the Democratic Party is relying on these people and their funding to help themselves get elected around the United States. They will cut off their nose to spite their face. It's just wild to me to watch the Democrats in the United States ally with such poisonous ideology. 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They have a 10-year warranty, and you're going to love them. You really will love them. You'll sleep cool. I like sleep cool. Now, we got some information from the Wall Street Journal that has hit the wire. Schmidt Mashkar. He is the 38-year-old pilot who saved the day. Violently stabbed in the cockpit. He fought off the attacker in charge of a Boeing 737 MAX 8 Fly Dubai airline on the way to Tel Aviv. Alerted air traffic control was able to open the cockpit door. He allowed passengers and crew to rescue the plane from the plunge. Israeli Prime Minister Benjamin Netanyahu is praising him. Indian Prime Minister Narendra Modi is praising him. The UAE is hailing this guy as a hero. There were a number of Emirati passengers on this plane, 38 years old. His left hand was almost split in half from the stab wounds, according to the press. He has received treatment for his wounds in Saudi Arabia. He is expected to survive. The Indian government put his plane, put his family on a plane to go be with him in Saudi Arabia. He lives with his wife and two children in Dubai, and people say the man is just a top-notch guy, and you can tell his hand nearly severed by an attack, and he had the wherewithal while he was being stabbed to signal there was a hijacking, to get out of his seat, to unbuckle and get out of his seat as the guy was attacking him, fighting him off, to get to the door so he could unlock the door so other people could come in and help him. This is a real hero. These are the sorts of people that need to be held up in society, regardless of where they're from, and said, this is the sort of guy you want to be. This is the sort of guy. It's kind of interesting that we're talking about this guy 2 weeks after Beau French's smear of Indian Americans and his attack on college students at the University of Texas. You don't judge people by their skin color. This guy is a hero. He saved over 100 lives through his clear mind in action with a nearly severed hand. And he's a real hero. And again, we need to be watching the rise of radical Islam. It's still festering out there. It's festering in this country. In mosques in this country, it is festering. It is just completely, I think, incompatible with our values as a nation. And I'm glad the Trump administration is taking it seriously enough to start booting from this country immigrant imams who are spreading terrorism and indoctrination into radical Islam in mosques in this country.
19: When the truth seems hazy, Eric will clear the way. It's the Eric Erickson Show. Now Jacksonville's news and talk with the three big things you need to know.
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5: New laws are in effect across Florida today. Tennessee halts the execution of a convicted killer after two doses of a lethal drug failed to kill her. Your next JEA bill is going to look different as rates for electricity, water, and sewer go up starting today. I'm Benjamin Fridkist.
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1: 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So text SHOW to 33777. Then with those of you worried about missing the Georgia-Alabama game, we'll make sure that you are able to watch it in the sports bar at the hotel next door. After the event's over, we'll hang out together. And I have now been asked to say I'm not staying at the hotel because I said I was, and then security was like, you can't now because you've told people you are. So now you can't. So I'm not. But maybe I am. But I'll be hanging out there one way or the other. So come, text SHOW to 33777. We, my friends, have to move on to the latest left-wing psychosis. There's a growing trend on the left. Okay, so side note. You know one of the reasons that black voters in Michigan are not gelling to Abdul El-Sayed up there? Something that you may not know is that Muslim missionaries, so to speak, are disrupting black church services in parts of Michigan because they are convinced that black Americans are natural converts to Islam. And so they are harassing black citizens in Michigan, including on Sundays at churches, to convert to Islam. And it is blowing up in the face of the Islamic community in Michigan, and black voters are just not liken Abdul El-Sayed because he is in the community of Muslims who are harassing black Christians. It's not going over well. Progressives, likewise, like to harass people. You know, you have Mormons who knock on your door and try to convert you. I've got a buddy of mine who now says, hey, we all believe in the Church of Jesus Christ. Therefore, why are you wasting your time on me? And it really befuddles the LDS members. They changed their names. So at first, they're Mormons, then they're Latter-day Saints, and then they're LDS. Now, I guess the Church of Jesus Christ, no longer the Church of Jesus Christ, Latter-day Saints. But nonetheless, can we pick a lane now? They knock on doors. You've got Christian missionaries who knock on doors, and you got progressive missionaries who knock on doors trying to convert you to the cause of the Democratic Party. And it becomes a religion for them, and it is a religion that divides people between the heretics and the apostates and the true believers, and they come for you if you are an enemy and an exile, and they are deeply malcontented people. And I got a related story about these malcontented progressives that we need to talk about when we come back. But first, I need to tell you that if your credit card interest rate is going up, and it probably is given the 10-year bond, which the yield just keeps going up, means credit card interest is going to keep going up, you need to consider American Financing. 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
7: Under a policy change set to be considered in a workshop today, Duval County Schools would permit school administrators, employees, independent contractors, and parents to legally have guns in their cars while parked on school grounds. And the policy would not apply to students. The proposal comes just 2 weeks after Baldwin Middle Senior High School Principal Michael Smith was criminally cited and reassigned to home duties after a loaded gun was found inside his vehicle on campus.
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7: At least one library will be closed in Nassau County as a result of budget cuts. Officials say it is all part of a broader operational review. We're still waiting to learn more as an urgent search is underway for a person still missing after a medical helicopter crash off of California's Catalina Island.
8: Two people are confirmed dead and two are hospitalized after the crash. Reach Air Medical Services confirms one of its helicopters was involved. I'm Daniel Martindale.
7: And rapper Rick Ross facing two battery charges in Florida after his ex-girlfriend claimed he was violent with her.
9: That's according to TMZ. Ross was arrested on Thursday for felony battery by strangulation and misdemeanor battery. His arraignment is scheduled for October 22nd.
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25: A 7 on the WOKV weather meter. Partly sunny today. Very warm and humid with a few showers and isolated inland thunderstorm with highs in the upper 80s. Partly cloudy with a brief shower tonight in the low 70s and partly cloudy for your Friday. A few showers, a thunderstorm. Highs tomorrow in the upper 80s. And Saturday will be partly to mostly cloudy, scattered showers and a few thunderstorms with highs in the mid 80s. With your First Alert Forecast, I'm Action News Jack's Chief Meteorologist Mike Burrish for 104.5 WOKV.
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26: Take a look at the Jacksonville roadways. You've got a crash on I-10 eastbound at Stockton Street. That's currently blocking the left shoulder. From the Traffic Center, I'm Scott Young.
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28: The Jacksonville Sheriff's Office says an officer has been arrested and is facing a domestic battery charge. For the first time in modern history, Duval County Schools enrollment has fallen below 100,000 students, and new security procedures are coming to the Jacksonville International Airport. I'm Benjamin Fridkiss.

0: Greetings and welcome. It is Eric Erickson here across the United States. The phone number 877-973-7425. Should you wish to be on the program, I might let you in if you can get past the call screener. There's no guarantee, but you might. We have people who sometimes call and they sit on the phone for like 2.5 hours. And it's not because I am ignoring that sometimes it is because there's a lot going on, but oftentimes it's just because they can't take a hint. Because they call and harass the call screener, and he just decides to just leave them on hold. Sometimes, though, you're on hold. It's just we got a lot going on. So your choice. But just because you call in doesn't mean you're guaranteed to get on. We're not that sort of show. I got to talk about the illness, the mental illness. I talk more than a lot of people, more than some of you want about theology and religion, then this isn't one of those times. But there is a point to be made. And that is everybody has a religion. And even an atheist worships something. Oftentimes it's themselves. Progressives really have embraced politics as religion. Manchin wrote a book about how liberalism is a different religion than Christianity. Progressive theology is really not Orthodox Christianity. You are far more likely in the United States of America to hear politics preached from a progressive pulpit than from a conservative pulpit. In fact, there is a new breed of right-winger in this country who is as perverted by politics as progressives are, who are furious that conservative evangelical pastors don't preach politics from the pulpit. And by the way, I can see it happening with a number of conservative pastors online who are very on Twitter, and you can see the twisting of their soul as they begin to twist their theology towards their political worldview, and they become increasingly political in their sermons, and people start leaving their churches, and they have no idea what's going on. And what they decide is that they're a bunch of libs in the church. No. Conservatives have always understood better than progressives that politics is a sphere. It is one of the many spheres of life. And it belongs in a segment of your life that does not dominate your life. And if you're going to a theologically orthodox church and your pastor is on a political soapbox every week, you probably need to get out of that church. Because the pastor is there to fulfill his political desires. He's not interested in actually sharing the gospel. Here's the thing that good pastors know. If you share the gospel of Jesus Christ and begin to transform someone's heart, Jesus is going to take care of that person's soul and mind, including their politics. I can't tell you the number of people I know who were theologically progressive and who were voted as a progressive who actually became a believing Christian and now they're conservative. The Holy Spirit has a way of working in people's hearts and minds. And the idea that somehow the pastor needs to be preaching politics or we need more politics in the church, you're gonna take a good church and you're gonna pollute it just like the left has done. The fastest dying churches in America are the progressive churches in America. The United Methodist Church is a church in this country that has been fighting over time on the issue of gay marriage, among other things. And the conservatives, by the way, in that church won the vote. And the progressives controlled the leadership of that church and shut out the conservatives who had won the vote. All these people who get concerned about democracy, you should see what happened in the United Methodist Church when conservatives won a vote. You know what got attacked? The black missionary Methodists who came over from Africa. In fact, one of the untold political stories in this country is that during the Biden administration, a bunch of African pastors for the United Methodist Church were headed to the United States to vote against gay marriage in a General Assembly. And surprise, surprise, their visas all got canceled at the last minute and they couldn't come. The United Methodist Church broke apart. The United Methodist Church is now one of the most rapidly declining church denominations in the United States because of the breakup. The people who stayed behind the United Methodist Church, some of them in old historic churches, they didn't want to leave, and a lot of them oblivious to the fact that their denomination is being taken over by progressive scolds. the Presbyterian Church USA, a deeply, deeply progressive church, is in decline. CNN has a story up today about the massive number of churches in this country that are going empty. Almost every single one of them is from a progressive denomination. The United Methodist Church, the Presbyterian Church USA, the Episcopalian Church, the United Church of Christ, and the Unitarians. Their churches are turning into ghost towns. What was that? Yes. Oh, yes. Thank you. Yes. Yeah. Yeah. Jim saying the Lutheran Church, the ELCA, another one. It is also in decline. There's the Missouri Synod, the Lutheran Church Missouri Synod is actually growing. The Missouri, the Lutheran Church ELCA is in decline. The Presbyterian Church in America, the one I'm in, PCA, it's growing. Presbyterian Church USA, it's in decline. And the commonality from all these things is that the churches that are rapidly declining in this country, the Lutherans, ELCA, the PCUSA, the Episcopalians, the Unitarians, the United Church of Christ, the UMC, they've all embraced progressive politics. And so many of the pastors and so many of the churches preach political sermons, the social gospel, the social justice gospel. And what happens is, the people who are in the church and the atheists who never go to church, the secularists, they've embraced a form of religion in their progressive politics. And just as you have Christians who stand on the roadside with a microphone and try to convince people to convert, in fact, by my house, there's a Chick-fil-A near my house. There's a Publix and a Chick-fil-A, and there's a street corner there where there's a big intersection. There is a young black guy who wears a Spartan helmet. And he stands in this intersection on an island, on a seaman island with a yield sign. And he has a kiddie pool filled with water. And this man who wears this Spartan helmet, he will baptize you. He will share the gospel with you and baptize you right there in the middle of the intersection. He is committed to God and wants to make disciples of Christ, and he's willing to do it. There are progressives who stand on the street corner and wish to shame you for eating meat or shame you for voting Republican. And it's all coming to a head, this progressive religion in Maine. Jody Cantor is the writer at the New York Times who was all about the Me Too movement until Graham Plattner started sexually harassing women. And she's like, nope, doesn't really fit the bill or whatever. She has this story from Maine, and it's mind-blowing. To many people on this remote stretch of Maine coastline where every day looks like a fresh painting made of light and water, Chief Justice John Roberts Jr. is just John. John has spent over 20 summers on Humber Island, a refuge about 90 miles northeast of Portland, Maine, with no cars and barely two dozen homes. John, who swaps favors with neighbors and endures jokes about his boating skills from more experienced operators. John, who has spent many mornings on the dock in Port Clyde, the postage stamp-sized town across the water from the island, nursing a half-calf and a cinnamon bun. For a long time, the Chief Justice's life here was a story of potluck dinners and easy friendships, according to a summer of interviews with more than two dozen residents. Neighbors reveled in his position, but kept exchanges with him about it, brief or light. At a long-ago annual summer party, he used to participate in touch football, then call dinner to order by proclaiming, "Oye, oye, oye, the lobsters are ready." But in recent years, as the Supreme Court has reshaped American life and handed more power to President Trump, a very personal form of anger has been rising here at the Chief Justice. His summer retreats, long a well-known fact, are now a source of debate. Neighbors have taken to the water to protest him, calling themselves kayaktivists. They form flotillas facing his island home, holding waterproof signs conveying their disappointment. A local newspaper columnist recommended the people in town give him the finger. Even some longtime friends who would not dream of joining the kayakers said they've been drawing back socially because of their distress over his decisions. Notably, the court's 2024 decision granting the president broad immunity from prosecution. He is now by far more security than in the past, residents say, adding to the distance. The Chief Justice's narrowing world in Maine shows how the court's controversial decisions and languishing public trust, along with increasing peril for public officials, have reshaped the lives of justices. From what I see, the barrier runs both ways, says Marianne Mason, a friend and former law partner of the Chief Justice who lives in Port Clyde. It's harder for him to feel comfortable approaching people and vice versa. The protests have split Port Clyde and the nearby villages on the peninsula as people here have debated how best to convey displeasure with a justice, if at all. Is it better to ensure their famous neighbor hears from those who disagree or leave him alone because his job is to be impervious to pressure? For the demonstrators, the hour is to die, the threat to democracy too serious for niceties. Maine is not here as your happy place, your wind down from all your hard work destroying my civil liberties and democracy, wrote Becca Shaw Glazier in her column for the local newspaper shortly after the Supreme Court eliminated the federal right to abortion in 2022. No, may you never feel welcome here again. These people want to harass a man because of his job presiding over the United States Supreme Court, because some of them have taken a religious belief that democracy is being destroyed. If you believe democracy in the United States is being destroyed, you're one of those fools who probably also believes there's a genocide in Gaza because you spend your time on TikTok and drinking boxed wine. You are not a smart person, though you think yourself a smart person. You probably think yourself a more sophisticated person than your neighbors who disagree with you, because you're an arrogant person. And because so much of culture around you affirms your views, you can't imagine the fact that you might be wrong. You should probably get outside of your bubble and meet more people. I have a pretty progressive neighbor. You know, I get along with my neighbor just fine. We don't talk politics. We talk about the neighborhood. We talk about life. We talk about kids. We just agree to disagree in politics. And what I have found over time is that several of his friends are mad at him for being friends with me, because they can't fathom how you can be friends with people who disagree. You know, I get people on the right these days who get mad at me for knowing I'm friends with progressives. They're furious with me for being a friend with a progressive. Bottom line is this. If your politics is so pervasive in your life that you can't be friends with someone who disagrees with you, you are the problem with our society. If you are a pastor who can't help but preach politics on Sunday from the pulpit instead of sharing the gospel of Jesus Christ, you are the problem in the church. If you are someone in a church who is upset that your pastor doesn't talk about politics from the pulpit, you are a problem in society. Life is too short to make everything political. And the fact that you think things must be political and you should be able to express your frustration to your neighbor who you are supposed to love, but your religion gives you a pass on loving a neighbor you disagree with, you're a problem in society. And you're probably one of those miserable people who cries to TikTok and thinks the world is being destroyed because you're not winning all the time. There are too many people in the United States today on the left and the right who benefit from making you feel like you're a victim. And there are too many people who willingly want to be a victim. And these are miserable people who now in society decide to lash out at those that they don't like or agree with. We used to be a society where you didn't have to care about these things. And now everybody wants you to care. On the left and the right, they want you to care in church. You got to go to the right church with the right pastor who preaches the right politics. You got to have the right friends and live in the right neighborhood where everybody's politics matter. Politics is not supposed to matter all the time. And it is a failure of our society and of the growth of Washington on both sides of the aisle that politics has become so big and expansive that some of you live hag-ridden in fear on a daily basis that your side is going to lose and the world is going to come to an end. The world is going to continue. The world is going to be just fine. Washington is so gridlocked, very little can happen one way or the other, regardless of who's in power, and very little things change from one administration to the next because Washington's so gridlocked, and that's why gridlock is a good thing. But if you're a miserable soul who thinks that you should make other people miserable because they disagree with you in politics, you probably need to go move somewhere where everyone else disagrees with you so you can see that actually the world is full of really good people who just disagree in politics. And the fact that you won't do that is a damning indictment, not just on your character, but on your soul.
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3: New laws are in effect across Florida today. Tennessee halts the execution of a convicted killer after two doses of a lethal drug failed to kill her. Your next JEA bill is going to look different as rates for electricity, water, and sewer go up starting today. I'm Benjamin Fridkist.
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10: I got to tell you, I don't think that Steve Hilton is going to win in California. The idea of a Republican winning the California governor's race is a bridge too far for me. I think Arnold Schwarzenegger could trade on his celebrity power. I don't know that Steve Hilton can, but he should. If California wants to back up from the cliff instead of jumping off, they should, because Xavier Becerra, he is running against, is a horrible candidate. In fact, numerous Democrats who worked for the Biden administration administration have come out in the last few weeks and said the man is not competent to be governor of California. And if he wins, could actually set back the Democrats in California.

0: that better to have the Republican win and serve a term than have this guy wipe out the Democrat. That's something. You got to listen to this clip from the CNN debate they had last night.
1: I cannot believe that you're standing there trying to make these arguments when you were HHS secretary. You were responsible for 479,000 unaccompanied migrant children and for their welfare in camps that you ran. You sent them because you dismantled the vetting that should have made sure that they were with a safe, protective family or sponsor. You sent thousands of young children directly into the clutches of child sex and labor traffickers. Hundreds of thousands of children that you were responsible for are still missing today. 100,000 of them are under 10 years old. So I cannot believe that you haven't apologized, that you have any kind of sense of shame or responsibility for what you did to those children, and you stand here lecturing people about immigration when you treated these most vulnerable children, unaccompanied children, Steve, in this way?
0: Those of you who don't know, Steve Hilton is British, became an American citizen, running for governor. He's absolutely right to call out Becerra on this issue. I mean, Becerra essentially handed these kids into human trafficking. Just absolutely wild. Folks, Old Glory Bank could be your bank. Old Glory Bank was started by a group of conservatives who were worried about the debanking trends during the Biden administration, where progressives were agitating for banks to cancel the accounts of conservatives. You don't have to worry about that now with Trump as president, but one thing you still have to worry about is some banks out there won't let you bank the way you want to bank because you might, say, want to use your debit card at a gun shop. 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
5: The often challenged ICE detention policy is on its way to the Supreme Court. Justices agreeing to hear the case during their next term, which opens next week. At issue is the Trump administration's interpretation of the policy that gives ICE the right to detain immigrants with roots in the United States instead of just recent border crossers.
3: 104.5 WOKV, covering Nassau County.
5: At least one library will be closed in Nassau County as a result of budget cuts. Officials say it is all part of a broader operational review. We're still waiting to learn more as an urgent search is underway for a person still missing after a medical helicopter crash off of California's Catalina Island.
6: Two people are confirmed dead and two are hospitalized after the crash. Reach Air Medical Services confirms one of its helicopters was involved. I'm Daniel Martindale.
5: The American Heart Association and American College of Cardiology say about 10 million Americans are not seeking treatment for high blood pressure despite being eligible.
7: And if you look at the risk over 10 years, hypertension may account for almost 200,000 to 300,000 deaths that could be prevented.
5: Dr. Grant Reed with the Cleveland Clinic says symptoms may not be noticeable, so blood pressure screenings in childhood and adulthood should be done at checkups. Christine Bellino, 104.5 WOKV.
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1: A 7 on a WOKV weather meter. Partly sunny today. Very warm and humid with a few showers. An isolated inland thunderstorm with highs in the upper 80s. Partly cloudy with a brief shower tonight in the low 70s. And partly cloudy for your Friday. A few showers, a thunderstorm. Highs tomorrow in the upper 80s. And Saturday will be partly to mostly cloudy. Scattered showers and a few thunderstorms with highs in the mid 80s. With your First Alert Forecast, I'm Action News Jax, Chief Meteorologist Mike Burrish for 104.5 WOKV.
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2: Take a look around the Jacksonville motorways. Nothing to report at the moment. If you're coming in from the west side on I-10, looking good as you make your way towards the city center. No delays to report on 95 southbound as you're headed to St. Johns County. And looking good along the east and west beltway. From the traffic center, I'm Scott Young.
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4: The Jacksonville Sheriff's Office says an officer has been arrested and is facing a domestic battery charge. For the first time in modern history, Duval County Schools enrollment has fallen below 100,000 students, and new security procedures are coming to the Jacksonville International Airport. I'm Benjamin Fridkiss.
5: Howdy, it's Eric here. 877-973-7425. 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Follow me on Instagram. We're going to be releasing the cooking video soon. We got another round coming. And so what you want to do is follow me on YouTube and Instagram so that you know when those cooking videos are coming out. I have to revisit an issue that I have talked about in the past. And it infuriates me, the level of intellectual dishonesty from Democrats about this particular issue. Because I think one of the biggest problems in our country today and the partisan divide stems from the Obama administration and the way Barack Obama governed this country. And I want to play for you this audio from Barack Obama.
6: I don't understand how we got so toxic and just so divided and so bitter. And I get why sometimes people just don't want to pay attention to it. And we all have friends like that. We have family members who are just like, you know, it's all a circus out there. I get that.
5: Now, that's from Barack Obama in 2024, but he's back again talking about how divided America is and how unfortunate it is. This is a man whose administration sued nuns to force them to pay for abortions. The reason this nation is as divided as it is because when Barack Obama came along in 2008, he decided that he was going to elevate the number of Democrats who would vote and degrade the number of Republicans who would vote, in large part because he decided that if he mobilized a mass of progressives, they could win. And one of the ways to do that was to otherize the opposition. In fact, Barack Obama pioneered the idea of otherizing his opposition. That is, to make the opposition something that Americans would turn their nose up at. Not to look at the other side and say we disagree on stuff, but to look at the other side and say there's something so off about you, you shouldn't be allowed in polite society. Oh, you don't believe me. Barack Obama is the man who told his supporters to take guns to knife fights. Barack Obama is the man who told Hispanic voters that the Republicans were their enemies. Barack Obama's vice president is the man who told voters that Mitt Romney would put black people back in chains, and Barack Obama did nothing to separate himself from the remark. Barack Obama's campaign was the first campaign that pioneered sending postcards to voters to not only let them know that their neighbor had voted, but to let them know whether their neighbor had voted Democrat or Republican. Did you know that? Did you know that? It's a true story. Starting in the 2012 campaign, Barack Obama's campaign in October would send people postcards in the mail saying, your neighbor has requested an absentee ballot and they're a Republican. Many neighbors in America until 2012 didn't even know their neighbor's partisan affiliation until the Obama campaign started letting them know, your neighbor's a Republican and they've gotten their absentee ballot. Why haven't you? Barack Obama's campaign pioneered division in the United States. all the Republicans are doing now is learning the lessons that Barack Obama taught. It was during the Obama administration that people started caring about, remember, white and black Latinos. It was the Obama administration that became race obsessed. It was the Obama administration that started forcing conservative jurisdictions to abandon their local community values in favor of a one-size-fits-all progressive morality. And again, it was the Obama administration that encouraged the harassment of Christian bakers and photographers and florists to force them to perform gay marriages. It was the Obama administration that ridiculed and otherized Americans as bitter clingers to guns and religion. It was the Obama administration that that pilloried the Catholic Church for its conservative religious values. It was the Obama administration that tried to force abortion laws across the nation. It was the Obama administration. George Bush was too focused on fighting a war in Iraq and Afghanistan to engage in that level of politics. Barack Obama's campaign pioneered it. All the Republicans have done is learn from Barack Obama. Have they pushed the envelope more? Yeah, they absolutely have. Republicans have, but so have Democrats. But if you want to know why we're as divided as we are and why everything is as divisive, it's because Barack Obama taught everyone that everything's political. It was Barack Obama who introduced politics into every sphere of American life. It was Barack Obama who divided neighbors in their neighborhoods based on partisanship. It was Barack Obama who vilified conservative institutions. It was Barack Obama's IRS, remember, that tried to shut down conservative groups from getting nonprofit status. It was Barack Obama's IRS that weaponized the IRS to tie everything to politics. Richard Nixon had done it, and then Barack Obama did it. And Barack Obama took the lessons of Richard Nixon and amplified them. It was Barack Obama who put in place an attorney general named Eric Holder, who was his wingman, who refused to have independent investigations. Democrats always demand that Republicans have independent special prosecutors to investigate administrations. Barack Obama gets to say, oh, we never had scandal. We never had a special prosecutor investigate us. That's because Eric Holder refused to do it, because Eric Holder was his wingman, according to Eric Holder. It was Barack Obama's administration that weaponized the Attorney General's office and the IRS against conservatives. And the Democrats claim ignorance on all this. They get really defensive when you point it out, the Democrats do. The Democrats do not like it when you point out how partisan Barack Obama and his administration were. If you want to know why Americans today are as bitterly divided as they are, the starting point was Barack Obama. And not just Barack Obama, but the media that lionized Barack Obama, that sainted Barack Obama, and that refused to ask tough questions of Barack Obama when it came to the divisions of the United States, and when it came to their willful partisan divisions of the United States, when it came to them otherizing their opposition, when it came to them letting neighbors know whether their neighbors were partisan or not. All of these things came from Barack Obama's administration, and they're things the media has never wanted to hold him accountable for because the media in large part agreed with it. Barack Obama got one of the greatest passes in the American press corps ever, short of Joe Biden's infirmities being covered up by much of the press that claims to be about truth. Barack Obama to go out there and question why we're as divided as a nation, maybe he should be the one to repent for what he did to divide the nation along partisan grounds. Now, to the phones we go. Robert, you're going to be up next. Welcome to the show. Robert, how are you?
7: I'm great, Eric. Thanks for taking my call.
5: Sure.
7: Just to go back to Barack Obama for a second, I seriously thought that we need to think about rescinding MLK Day, because we don't deserve him anymore because of everybody getting
5: Look, I mean, you got the Democrats like now that. Actually think that you got a lot of Democrats out there, particularly the Democratic Socialists. They actually hate Martin Luther King Jr. They do. They actually hate Martin Luther King Jr. because they believe that his idea of turning the other cheek like Jesus was weak, and that his idea of judging people by the content of their character instead of the color of their skin was wrong. That the modern Democrats believe in judging people by the color of their skin and reject Martin Luther King Jr.'s ideology.
7: That's a big mistake. That really is. But let's go on to my other stuff. I wanted to talk about Uba Tuba Tuba, whatever it was. Remember that?
5: Hunga Tunga Hunga volcano
7: that we had a couple of years ago. And
5: yes.
7: You and everybody, you and a few people prognosticated that it would really impact the Earth's temperatures several years out. And I think that this may be part of it, what we've endured this past year or so.
5: Oh, look, there is no doubt in my mind, Robert. In fact, the data has now come out I was right. Remember, for those of you who don't remember this, there is a massive volcano, the Hunga Tonga Hunga Haiapai volcano. It came out and exploded, and it sent trillions of gallons of water into the atmosphere as vapor. And I wrote at the time that it was going to cause global warming. Rachel Frazen in 2023 wrote a piece in The Hill fact-checking me, calling me out, saying it was not possible, that this was not going to happen. And by the way, she then locked her Twitter account after I pointed out that she was misrepresenting climate, because there were a massive pile of reports at the time that the Hunga Tunga Hunga volcano blast exceeded every understanding of the amount of water that would be launched into the atmosphere by it. In fact, NPR, August 3rd, 2022, says Tonga's volcano sent tons of water into the stratosphere that could warm the Earth. The New York Times in September of 2022 said the Tonga volcano shook the world. It may also affect climate change. Live Science reported 50 million tons of water vapor from the volcano. It increased atmospheric water vapor by more than 5%. And by the way, they revised the amount of water vapor up after that. And at the time, major media outlets were saying it was going to increase global warming. And then all the warming that everyone said was going to happen started happening. And what you had was reporters going, saying, that volcano had nothing to do with it. There is no way the volcano had anything to do with it. So what NASA said, this is from NPR. The violent eruption of Tonga's Hunga Tonga Hunga Haiapai volcano injected an unprecedented amount of water directly into the stratosphere. The water vapor will stay there for upwards of a decade, affecting Earth's climate patterns, according to NASA. Now we're having all the weather patterns that NASA and global scientists said would happen from the volcano. And everyone's like, oh, it's man. It's man-made. All the weird weather we're having right now, it's man-made. Forbes magazine, January 30th, 2023. The year-old Tonga eruption to keep global weather wild for years. The problem is that the blast emitted over 50 million metric tons of water vapor into the atmosphere, and it will mess with the climate for up to a decade. Have you heard about that from reporters lately? Up to a decade would mess with the weather. Have you heard about that? I bet you haven't. I bet you have not heard people talking about the massive El Nino we're having right now, all the weird weather phenomena we're having around the world, all of it related to weird rainfall patterns and the like, having anything to do with this. In fact, models showed that this volcanic eruption increased the chances that global temperatures would rise above 1.5 degrees Celsius. That is above what the Paris Agreement said in 2015. And it would be because of the water vapor from the volcano, not because of man-made activity. And yet this reporter for The Hill who tried to fact-check me got it wrong. She embarrassed herself. She wound up blocking her Twitter account when people started clowning on her for how much she got wrong when she tried to fact-check me. I knew what I was talking about. I actually talked to scientists and meteorologists about this. The same press that refuses to hold Barack Obama accountable for his divisiveness is the same press that perpetuates the global warming mythology, that insists it's always mankind's fault and not a massive volcano that spewed an unprecedented amount of water vapor into the atmosphere. At least at night, you can still sleep cool in all this global warming with the perfectly snug mattress topper. You put it on your bed and it cools you down. It's like an air conditioner for your bed. So it has a cooling fans at the bottom of it, and those fans are super quiet. Even when it's all high, you can barely hear it, and it just blows cool air up through the mattress topper. It also can get warm. I actually love the warmth. It's great on my back. And it's gotten the temperatures at night here, even in middle Georgia, have gotten into the 50s at night of late, the low 60s, and I've had on the warming at night, and I love it. The Perfectly Snug mattress topper can be yours. 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
4: New laws are in effect across Florida today. Tennessee halts the execution of a convicted killer after two doses of a lethal drug failed to kill her. Your next JEA bill is going to look different as rates for electricity, water, and sewer go up starting today. I'm Benjamin Fridkist.
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5: Hello. I'm glad to have you with me. Y'all, maybe I shouldn't because I've talked about it 2 days in a row, but Elon Musk is essentially leading the pitchforks and torches mob against Delta Airlines online because Delta will not install Starlink in their planes. And if you don't appreciate it, Delta now, which is the airline that I travel on 99% of the time, has the worst internet of any commercial airline. Now, American, United, and Southwest have all gone with Starlink, which has per passenger about 300 megabits a day. That's very fast. You can stream videos in every seat on the plane. Delta essentially has dial-up speeds, particularly if you're over the Rockies. Like I was over the Rockies the other day, and it just completely crapped out. Couldn't get it. They had to reset it. And we didn't get internet until Texas. Never mind, by the way, I got charged twice by Delta, by the way, trying to get it. I had two devices. One I could use my SkyMiles to get for free. The other one I had to pay $5, and I had to do it twice. And I didn't remember that I'd done it the first time. It's garbage internet. And I do hope they get shamed. They decided to go with Amazon, and the Amazon rocket that was carrying its initial internet satellites exploded, so they're behind schedule for even beta test. Apple, by the way, is signing on with Amazon as well, so Delta and Apple have aligned with Amazon against Starlink, and it sounds like it's personal. The CEO of Delta doesn't trust Elon Musk, who is kind of a wild card, but Starlink at this point is a proven technology. It sure would be nice to actually get on a plane because I want to be able to stream and I do work. I realize some people want to be like at the Masters where nobody can get in touch with you. You can't make phone calls and stuff. But I like to be plugged in. You know, NetJets is going with Starlink. Not that I can afford to go private, but NetJets has decided to go with Starlink. All of the celebrities who fly now. And given how the crowd and the rich people, you would think that they would do what the rich people want instead of their dial-up T-Mobile internet nonsense that they're doing. It's just terrible stuff. I don't really like it when people lead the online mob for self-serving things, and I recognize Elon Musk is leading the mob for self-serving things, and I appreciate that Delta doesn't want to give Elon Musk a monopoly and they're hitching their wagons to Amazon, but also the Amazon stuff isn't coming anytime soon since that rocket exploded. And the Delta internet is so bad that now United Airlines has announced that they're going to comp people membership levels. So if you're Diamond on Delta, you'll get the equivalent on United. If you're Platinum on Delta, you'll get the equivalent on United. My problem, of course, is that I fly out of Atlanta, and Delta's pretty much got a monopoly in Atlanta. If Southwest added first-class seats and matched, I might have to take them up on it because I can get out of Atlanta pretty much anywhere on that. 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
24: All you need to do is make sure that you have an ID card on you. 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
23: For the first time since the 9/11 attacks, you'll be able to accompany a family member to the gate, even if you're not flying. You'll just have to have TSA pre-check, because that's their method of pre-vetting passengers. The Florida Democratic Party calling out Republican Senator Ashley Moody, who they accuse of dodging voters.
25: Show up and talk to the people you work for.
23: Nikki Fried says Moody's refusing to debate Democratic candidate Angie Nixon and is avoiding large town halls. Moody says she's working hard in Washington and feels her priorities are more aligned with the majority of people in Florida.
26: I am going to keep fighting for the things I did as Attorney General, and that is free people, strong communities, a safe state, and that's what I've been fighting here as a U.S. senator.
23: Two recent polls show Moody tied with Nixon. New life for a historic building in Atlantic Beach.
27: The former Ragtime Tavern is getting renovated and will soon be home to an upscale restaurant. Ragtime was known as a place for live music and a good time. Today, that space is empty. But crews will transform it into a steakhouse on the first floor and create a casual rooftop lounge above.
23: Action News Jack's Ben Becker says Grafton and Flex is expected to open in early 2027.
0: Your next payroll payout for $1,000 happens just after 5 p.m. with Sean Hannity on Jacksonville's News and Talk, 104.5 WOKV.
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6: 7 on the WOKV weather meter. Partly sunny today. Very warm and humid with a few showers and isolated inland thunderstorm with highs in the upper 80s. Partly cloudy with a brief shower tonight in the low 70s and partly cloudy for your Friday. A few showers, a thunderstorm. Highs tomorrow in the upper 80s. And Saturday will be partly to mostly cloudy, scattered showers and a few thunderstorms with highs in the mid 80s. With your First Alert forecast, I'm Action News Jax, Chief Meteorologist Mike Burrish for 104.5 WOKV.
7: First Alert traffic from the Strata Air Conditioning and Heating Traffic Center.
8: Leaving Ocean Way and making your way to the south side on the East Beltway southbound. Tapping the brakes right around St. John's Bluff Road. Still a 10-minute ride from the Danes Point down to Butler Boulevard. And on the West Beltway southbound, we have a stalled vehicle on the Buckman Bridge, but that's over on the right shoulder. From the WOKB Traffic Center, I'm Brian Middleton.
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11: The Jacksonville Sheriff's Office says an officer has been arrested and is facing a domestic battery charge. For the first time in modern history, Duval County Schools enrollment has fallen below 100,000 students, and new security procedures are coming to the Jacksonville International Airport. I'm Benjamin Fridkus.
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33: 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And so is his very popular countdown. T-minus 33 days until Election Day.
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37: Hey, it's Mark Simone here for Sean. Normally you hear me on our big flagship station, WOR in New York. You might be saying to yourself, what is he doing here? Believe me, I'm saying that to myself. You know, I always love coming here, but Linda has once again ruined my lunch. I'm trying to eat lunch. And,
38: it's pretty funny, actually. I do have an uncanny way of calling you and ruining your whole day. It's become one of my pastimes.
37: Not the whole day, because on the to-do list was go to the gym. I got to be honest, I didn't really want to go to the gym, but this happened once before. I remember we have the greatest food here in New York City. Right in this neighborhood, you got the greatest takeout food. I had the most incredible takeout food. I put it on my desk. Fresh, the steam is coming off. It's about 7 minutes before the show. The phone rings. It's Linda. Where are you? Get over here. Sean can't get on the air. You were in Singapore someplace. I ran over, did 3 hours. I came back. That food was so stale and disgusting and wilted. And Luckily,
38: so I owe you lunch, essentially, is where we're at.
37: Two. I was trying to eat today, but this was a different lunch. This one I could carry over here. But you saved me from the gym. So where's Sean exactly? He'll be back tomorrow, right?
38: Sean will be back tomorrow. He's got a great interview tonight with the vice president. And unfortunately, getting that ready for the air tonight is just something that impeded upon our radio schedule. So he said only the illustrious Mark Simone could handle it. And so here you are, dear sir, missing the gym and joining us. So
37: yes,
38: thank you.
37: I am the choice. You know why? Because I live like two blocks from here. So
38: there is that. It's a very good point.
37: Yeah. Otherwise, they would have found somebody else. But I'm the only one that can get right over here. That's a building pass already because I work downstairs at our flagship. And, but we got lots to get to today. We'll get to the midterms. It's 33 days away. We'll get to Iran. We'll get to AI. We'll get to, CNN. It's been purchased. Now, what are they going to do? Is there any way to fix it? I doubt it. We'll get to crazy, weirdo, bug-eyed Jack Smith. And then, we'll get to Fly Dubai, of course. More details coming out. We got a big interview with, Benjamin Netanyahu that Sean will do. And, Linda, you know about, did you watch that AI conference yesterday?
38: I did.
37: They assembled the greatest geniuses on earth. There was every head of every AI company. They had a Google. They had Jeff Bezos. They had all these, the IQ in that room was like, average 190, the most brilliant guys. They sat around the table for 2 hours. What'd they come up with? They're going to form a committee. That we couldn't have thought of that.
38: You know what's funny though, and I say this all the time, and I'm sure you probably agree with this, although you're pretty savanty yourself, is that people who are that intelligent, they are terrible with the common sense aspects of life, in my experience. So these are guys like Elon Musk that could fly a rocket ship, but you know, you ask him like, so do you want to tie your shoes? And he's like, I think I'm gonna wear Skechers, bro. I'm gonna make it easy. I mean, these are not people that handle the everyday little things, you know?
37: These are guys that built trillion-dollar companies.
38: 100%.
37: If you put the Golden Girls in a room, they would have come up with, oh, let's form a committee.
38: The Golden Girls rock, bro. Sorry. They're good at everything.
37: I don't know. I'm simplifying. It's not just a committee. I'm reading what they came up with. They're going to also have a panel. Ooh, a panel. Look at this. And then they're going to have an independent auditor. I have no idea what that means. You would think they would come out of that meeting and in detail, explain the problem to you. We know that AI can do a lot of great stuff, amazing stuff. It's going to cure diseases. It's going to do all kinds of great stuff. But they could probably be able to explain to you exactly where the problem lies. There's a certain section of AI, they call that recursive, where it can reinvent itself. It can decide to do things on its own. Like, they should identify what that section is and how to stop it. And I'm watching the Sunday show. There's Bill Gates. Ooh, he was saying it's going to kill us. Bill Gates. He's a guy who couldn't even keep a virus off a computer.
38: Listen, you don't want to hear what I have to say about Bill Gates, because that whole setup that we saw over the last month and a half of them acting like AI suddenly was the end of the world and was going to do X, Y, and Z, that just happened to be perfectly timed with their documentary all about what they had been planning for the last year. I'm like, guys, can you not? We already did COVID once. Nobody's that stupid. We're all moving on with our lives. And Bill Gates only has one thing in mind, and that's Bill Gates. If it ain't about Bill Gates and Bill Gates' pocket and that getting fatter, he's got nothing on his mind about saving, helping, anything. That guy is, to me, he is the nemesis to all of humanity.
37: Yeah, if he didn't look so ridiculously nerdy, he could be a James Bond villain, but he doesn't look the part.
38: Oh, God, please. He's gross.
37: Well,
38: I got nothing nice to say.
37: I think his other purpose is, if he comes on to say AI is going to kill a billion people, it's going to wipe us all, they'll start asking about that and not ask about Epstein. I think he's trying to turn the page on that Epstein stuff.
38: I honestly, he's kind of like the Kramer of intelligence. Like, whatever Kramer says, I do the opposite. And when it comes to AI, if Bill Gates says it's bad, it must be phenomenal as far as I'm concerned. We did have a really cool guest on yesterday, Mark. This guy, Ed Brady, was on, and he was from the Home Builders Institute. And he's tying together veterans into people that they need for machine learning, data learning, and the AI sector, because they need so many more people to work there. And he was talking about how this job market is exploding because they need so many people to staff.
37: Yeah, no, the thinking originally was AI is going to take everybody's job. It's just the opposite. It's creating jobs left and right. Although, we got Steve Moore coming on later. I got to ask him about this. He's been telling me about this. You know, they got robots building homes now. like literally doing the construction.
38: So. But here's the thing about that. And I have to be honest. I don't mind there being, I don't mind things coming in and making things better, quicker, more efficient. But I do think that there are things that require human touch and human oversight. And home building is one of them.
37: Well, Steve Moore will tell you. They got these robots now. They're doing the plumbing, putting up the sheet. The robots are doing everything. They're building homes that way.
38: I'm not saying it's a terrible thing, but I still feel, I feel that in all aspects, wherever we use machine learning, technology, AI, there still needs to be a human component to all of it. That's my opinion.
37: Yeah, but you can program.
38: I don't think we can do it without. No, because the program, like you just said, is recursive. It'll start to self-learn. It'll start to teach itself. While it can improve, it is not perfect. Neither are humans, for that matter. But there is some nuance that they will not have that a human does.
37: You could program the home building robots. You could program their contractors. You could program them to not show up on Tuesday, to miss 3 days, to come late, just like a regular contractor.
38: Clearly, you've gone through a home reno recently.
37: Yes. They always got 12 stories. I had my kid, I had to pick up my sisters in a tree. They always have 1,000 stories. Why they couldn't.
38: It's very true, especially in New York.
37: Let me give you some good news. Iran, it is now believed by our intelligence, Scott Bessent has said this, General Petraeus, all kinds of great intelligence is now saying Iran has basically about at the most 3 weeks left to go before they are completely broke without a penny. They are on the brink of total collapse. They have absolutely no cash left, according to these intelligence sources. They currently have 15 million barrels of oil. That may sound like a lot. It's not. That's like the shipment for one day. They can sell that oil, but that's about it. It might keep them going for a couple of weeks. They're expected to collapse. Apparently, President Trump, when he met with President Xi, got him to agree to stop, loaning or money or giving money to Iran, keeping them afloat. So they're on the verge of collapse. That could happen very soon, within 3 weeks. President Trump has also sent a third aircraft carrier on its way to Iran. Now that could be just, to intimidate them, scare them, but it could also be, the thinking in Iran is we'll just wait for the midterms. If the Democrats get elected, they'll stop this war. They'll stop everything. And then Trump will be weakened. And that's their strategy. They're hoping. But they also don't realize, let's say, God forbid, the Democrats win the midterms. Trump's got nothing to lose at that point. The Democrats don't actually take over until January. He's got 2 months to really, really, really take out Iran. So they better rethink that strategy. But 33 days away. Linda, how does it look to you? It doesn't look great. It's close, very close.
38: Sean and I have had many conversations about this election on the air. The way that I look at it is it kind of reminds me of the scene in Argo where they talk about it's their best bad decision. And so while I am very angry at many of the Republicans and the RINO decisions and their lack of action, their 5 weeks of vacation, their inability to pass the SAVE Act, I do not want my country taken over by Democrat socialists. I do not want socialism, communism. I think we're far too close to Andy Burnham and the UK as it is. I believe in freedom of speech and the right to bear arms and all the things. And I'd like to keep those rights. And I don't think that we'll be able to do that if Dems get in and they pack the courts what they're promising to do. And they will do things because they love to destroy stuff. You know, that's the difference between them and the right. The right, we sit still, we think, we talk, we argue amongst ourselves. The left is lockstep in destroying this country. And so to me, there is only one choice, which is to vote Republican, because that's our only option. You'll have to hold your nose while you do it. But I actually think we're probably doing a little bit better than we think we're doing. And I think that the polling is a little bit off. And if that gives people an impetus to go to the polls, that's great. Be scared. FOMO is a wonderful thing. But I do think that there is potentially a light at the end of the tunnel.
37: Yeah, it's very close. But those fake polls are always rigged. Now, it's going to be a turnout election. If Republicans turn out, they'll win. I got to admit, the Republicans have been really bad at messaging for the last few months.
38: Yes.
37: They have a ton of money, $200 million sitting in the RNC. They haven't,
38: and they're not spending it.
37: They
38: it's
37: haven't
38: so stupid.
37: Deployed it. Yeah. But the messaging, get it out there. Gas is $4.50 a gallon. Yeah, well, if we're up to Democrats, it'd be $10 a gallon. That's
38: exactly
37: like.
38: Right. Take a look at California.
37: Yeah. So, hey, we'll take some calls. The number is 800-941-SEAN, 800-941-SEAN. 7326. Sean will be back tomorrow, but we'll hear his exclusive interview with Benjamin Netanyahu later in the program. And make sure you watch the Fox News channel tonight at 9 o'clock. Exclusive interview with J.D. Vance. Mark Simone here. You can follow me on Instagram, Mark Simone NYC. 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Linda, your podcast is on iHeart too, isn't it?
38: I know. I'm so blessed to be on there. It's called The Rogue Recap, but it's nothing compared to your amazing morning show, which is crushing it, by the way.
37: There you go. And don't forget, Sean Hannity tonight, 9 o'clock, exclusive with J.D. Vance on the Fox News Channel. Back with your calls in a moment.
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5: New laws are in effect across Florida today. Tennessee halts the execution of a convicted killer after two doses of a lethal drug failed to kill her. Your next JEA bill is going to look different as rates for electricity, water, and sewer go up starting today. I'm Benjamin Fridkist.
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8: West Side check-in eastbound on I-10, and we do have a crash at the West Beltway northbound ramp to watch out for. It is currently blocking that ramp completely. From the WOKB Traffic Center, I'm Brian Middleton.
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6: I'm Action News Jax, Chief Meteorologist Mike Burrish. We'll see an increasing chance for rainfall in the full First Alert forecast in less than 10 minutes.
5: First Alert traffic from the Strata Air Conditioning and Heating Traffic Center.
7: I-10 westbound heading out towards Baldwin. Watch out for a broken down car after the First Coast Expressway. It is over on the shoulder, but you are tapping the brakes through that area. From the WOKB Traffic Center, I'm Brian Middleton.

0: Hey, welcome back to the Sean Hannity Show. Mark Simone here for Sean. We'll take your calls. 1-800-941-SEAN is the number. 1-800-941-SEAN. Hey, make sure you watch Hannity tonight. Big show tonight. Exclusive interview with J.D. Vance. You don't want to miss that. It'll be 9 o'clock tonight. Sean and the Vice President on the Fox News Channel. 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You'll love Pure Talk. Hey, Mark Simone here for Sean Hannity. Let's take some calls. Oh, my goodness. Let's go all the way to Alaska and talk to Gary. Gary, welcome to the Sean Hannity Show.
1: Well, thank you for taking my call. I'd like to talk about AI.
0: Well, before you get to that, what's the temperature right now in Alaska?
1: It's 34 degrees.
0: Oh, and what time does it get dark out?
1: It gets dark about 7 o'clock.
0: Oh, well, that's about the same as here.
1: Until 9 o'clock.
0: Oh, all right. And what do you do up there in Alaska?
1: I work dirt. I'm a dirt guy. I build driveways and foundations and roads and that kind of thing.
0: Oh, you got roads up there now. Wow. This is pretty good. So you don't live in an igloo or anything, right?
1: Well, igloo in Eskimo means home.
0: Oh, okay. Nah, I'm just kidding you. But go ahead, Gary. What do you want to say about AI?
1: What I'm afraid about.

0: about AI is it gets all its intellect from us, and it's going to learn our bias. Everybody has bias. And once AI learns bias, it's going to have bias itself. And I believe that'll be our destruction.
1: Well, I'll tell you the real problem, though. You know, once they started the search engines, Google and all that, that's great. But then next thing you know, they're all slanted, biased. You go to Google, it'll only get you the results from the most left-wing, crazy sites. And if you need a legitimate site, that's always page six. But it'll give you a Yahoo News, totally biased. Microsoft News, totally biased. It'll quote the New York Times. It always. So that could happen with AI. That's a very good point, Gary. Excellent point. Thanks for calling. You got to worry about the bias. And you see those guys, those tech CEOs, all very left-wing. Oh, I know they're pretending they love Donald Trump right now. But check their donation record. Very, very left-wing. Remind me to get to Andrew Cuomo. Hey, Linda, you know that Andrew Cuomo, former New York governor, tried to be mayor. People just laughed him away. Just bought a $9 million house in Southampton, in the Hamptons.
2: You know what's funny about that? It never ceases to amaze me how the most disgusting of people are able to profit off of their nefarious activities.
1: Yes.
2: I mean, all those people who died on his watch, and this guy's buying a house in Southampton. But I mean, also, just a callous.
1: He's a public servant. He's on a government salary for the last 20 years.
2: The only public he's serving is himself, bro. He is not serving any public.
1: But, you know, you got to get on a government salary for 20 years. So Joe Biden buys the DuPont estate on that salary. Cuomo buys a $9 million Hamptons mansion. How does
3: the taxpayers are broke.
2: Well done, Jason.
1: Well, we'll get back to him. We got to take a look. We're going to put this under a microscope and see, oh, the heck does this guy have $9 million to spend on a house? It's Mark Simone here for Sean Hannity. Don't forget to watch Hannity tonight because it's a very special show tonight. Big exclusive with J.D. Vance tonight on the Fox News Channel. Back in a moment on the Sean Hannity Show.
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7: I'm Rich Jones. Your seasonal allergies may be worse this fall in Northeast Florida. Allergist Sunil Joshi, Jacksonville's chief health officer, says our long-term drought and a lack of tropical storms are two big reasons why.
8: So when it's not raining, our grass dies. And what replaces the grass? A lot of times it's the weeds that are replacing the grass. This time of the year, since we haven't had the rain that we typically expect, we also have had relatively dry conditions here recently, weed pollen is much, much worse.
7: Top allergens in Jacksonville right now are ragweed and chenopods. The city of St. Augustine celebrating a $425,000 grant. This funding will support dredging in the Salt Run Channel and help offset the cost of a new fireboat. Salt Run maintenance dredging is critical for safe waterway navigation and access by recreational and commercial boaters. The Jaguars preparing for a big game against the Cincinnati Bengals this weekend. Action Sports Jack's Olivia Tashley explains both quarterbacks have lots of offensive weapons.
9: Trevor Lawrence and Joe Burrow are once again having a successful start to this season. Both quarterbacks have led their teams to a 2-1 start and are averaging around 27 points per game. The confidence level is high for both of these guys, not only in themselves, but their weapons downfield.
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15: A 7 on the WOKV weather meter. Partly sunny today. Very warm and humid with a few showers and isolated inland thunderstorm with highs in the upper 80s. Partly cloudy with a brief shower tonight in the low 70s and partly cloudy for your Friday. A few showers, a thunderstorm. Highs tomorrow in the upper 80s. And Saturday will be partly to mostly cloudy, scattered showers and a few thunderstorms with highs in the mid 80s. With your First Alert forecast, I'm Action News Jack's Chief Meteorologist Mike Burrish for 104.5 WOKV.
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16: Tracking your ride, JTB westbound this afternoon. We have a crash at the East Beltway. It is over on the right shoulder. And on I-10 eastbound, we still have a crash at the West Beltway northbound ramp. It is blocking that off-ramp currently. From the WOKV Traffic Center, I'm Brian Middleton.
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7: The Jacksonville Sheriff's Office says an officer has been arrested and is facing a domestic battery charge. For the first time in modern history, Duval County Schools enrollment has fallen below 100,000 students, and new security procedures are coming to the Jacksonville International Airport. I'm Benjamin Fridkiss.
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1: Well, actually, Mark Simone here for Sean Hannity. Sean will be back tomorrow. But you got to make sure you watch Hannity tonight on the Fox News Channel. It's a big special show. Exclusive interview with J.D. Vance. Don't miss it. It's tonight on Hannity, 9 o'clock on the Fox News Channel. And it's going to be a fabulous hour. What happens when you take strong values and Christian faith and you combine them with one of the nation's top academic institutions? You get something really powerful. 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More and more details coming out about the Fly Dubai horrifying terrorist attack attempt to crash the plane. Now, I don't even want to read the whole thing. It's just gruesome, all these details. The terrorist gets himself somehow a job on this plane, ends up as a co-pilot. He's a terrorist. He's an Islamic extremist. The president indicating Iran may have been behind this. They got to figure out, first of all, is this guy what they call a lone wolf? Or is he part of a group, part of a cell? If that's the case, you got to track down everybody else in it. But he stabbed the pilot, and it's uglier than we thought. He stabbed him in the head so badly in the arm that he's basically split his arm in two, they say. I don't know how on earth this heroic pilot did this, but somehow he fought the guy off enough to unlock the door. You know, they hardened the cabin doors in these planes so that nobody could get into the cabin. No matter what, you can't get in it. Luckily, he somehow, with all of this, was able to unlock the door. He was able to send codes to the tower about what was happening. I mean, he's just an unbelievable hero, this guy. So you could hear the screaming in there, and then there were some passengers on the plane, also great heroes, who went in and subdued the guy. Stopped the guy. They subdued him and they tied him up with headphone cords. And in an unbelievable miracle, there were two off-duty pilots on the plane. So nobody's flying the plane. It can crash. There's two off-duty pilots there. And they were able to land the plane, the actual pilot himself, too wounded to even continue. Two off-duty pilots there landed the plane. Unbelievable heroes. And President Trump also saying, thanks to Boeing, they made an incredible plane. You know, it plunged like 15,000 feet in a second. It's a lot of G-force. You know, you really have to count on a plane to survive that. Boeing made it so strong, it was able to survive that. Also, experts now looking at this saying they had about 40 seconds more before they all would have been dead. So amazing heroics on that plane. Now, in case we have any CNN or MSNBC viewers listening or New York Times readers, you might not know any of this. You talk about fake news. The New York Times, when all of this happened, if you're listening here, we're immediately reporting a terrorist attack, an extremist terrorist tried to crash the plane. If you're reading the New York Times, all they said was an altercation at work, an altercation among employees. Remember I told you about MSN, the Microsoft News Network? This is after all, this is right now, after everything we know. This is their headline. Not terrorist, not extremist. This is their headline. A co-pilot stabbed the pilot. A co-pilot. A nut job extremist. President believes he was tied to Iran. I'm sure that's going to be the case. Hey, let's take some calls. Let's go to Andrea, who's in New Jersey. Andrea, how you doing?
14: Hi, how are you doing today?
1: Good.
14: So I just wanted to make a comment on that last caller about AI and the bias. So it really wouldn't be possible to have bias in AI, and here's why. When you're programming or you're putting your information, say I want to research something, you have to put in prompts in order to get your response, to get the answer you want, to get the information. And you can, you know, synthesize your question in a way that could omit bias by saying, well, I don't want it leaning left or right, or you could have it leaning left or right, depending on what information.
1: You could try that, but I've tried that, and it still can get a little biased. It's just like Google. It's trained to go to the left-wing sites and bring you the stuff from there.
14: Well, what it does is it takes all the information on the internet, and then it synthesizes that information for you.
1: Well, I'll give you a good example. Sometimes I go to AI, and I ask it questions about me. And it gives me totally wrong answers.
14: Well, it's not always 100% right.
1: It's not even always 90% right. It's not even 80% right most of the time.
14: It depends on how you ask the question. You have to prompt the question in the correct way. And if you use AI in the correct way and you know how to use it and you know how to program the prompts, it'll give you the information that...
1: Well, I know, but normally you want to just ask, what's the name of someone? You don't want to have to put in prompts. You don't have to say, but only go to FoxNews.com, only go to Hannity.com, and only use that.
14: But
1: it's too many prompts.
14: The way you have to do things to do it correctly, and I think that if it's used correctly, it can be very beneficial.
1: But now, what do you use AI for?
14: How to use it. What do I use it for?
1: I just asked you that, yeah.
14: Oh, yeah. I didn't know if that's what you... Yeah, I use it pretty much every day. I'm in the healthcare industry, so it's very helpful for me for synthesizing information that I can't really glean, you know, even as, like, a note-taker, you know, medical information.
1: I'll give you a good example. A great doctor friend of mine, they're using the AI, and it came back and said the patient's calcium score is 1297. They, oh, my God, this guy's going to die in 5 minutes. They were all alarmed. It turned out later that was the page number of something. The AI got it mixed up. So you got to be careful with this AI.
14: Yes, you still have. You cannot rely on AI. It's just a tool like anything else. It could be hurtful. It could be harmful.
1: It is
14: not used properly. So, I mean, you have to use it properly. You have to know, you know, you have to have a little bit of common sense, too, when you're inputting.
1: Well, that could be the problem here. Anyway, thanks for calling, Andrea. Very good call. Let's go to Rob, who's calling from Utah. Rob, how you doing? Rob?
18: Doing all right, buddy. Can you hear me okay?
1: Yeah.
18: So, you know, you're talking about the midterms, and yeah, I'm going to definitely vote red. I just, you know, even, you know, I don't want to see these the border open like it was.
1: No.
18: And,
1: but, you see, that's part of the problem. Republicans' messaging has been weak, very weak. They should have been talking about that. You don't want the border to go all to total chaos again. Messaging not strong enough.
18: All the crimes that these guys have committed against, basically some heinous crimes against our citizens in our country, I don't want to go back to that.
1: No. All right, Rob, thanks for calling. Yeah, that's the problem with the messaging. You know, gas prices, affordability. You know, hey, Steve Moore will be with us later. He did this, or he had this study. When it comes to affordability, for most people, you know what their single biggest expense is? Taxes. Taxes. Republicans cut taxes. Democrats raise taxes. Republicans, except for this period where you had Iran, generally get the price of gas much lower than Democrats. If it were up to Democrats, remember that they wanted to bring it to $10 a gallon to push you to stop driving gas cars to go to electric cars. So the messaging hasn't been great. 33 days left until the midterms. You see all these public polls that show Democrats very strong, Republicans very weak. Those are those fake polls where they slant everything. They don't use the right demographics. They weight Republicans way too low in the sample. The tricks they use. I'll tell you the only encouraging thing is that Chuck Schumer earlier today started warning people that Republicans, the GOP, might steal the election. They might tamper with the election. They might steal the election. If he's already making excuses for why they lost, he must have seen something in the internal real polls. Schumer already making excuses and claiming the, first of all, when you claim somebody stole an election, by Democratic rules, doesn't it make you an election denier? Aren't you supposed to be an outcast for that? But Schumer already doing that. Hey, let's take one more call. Let's go to Florida. AJ, how you doing in Florida? AJ?
19: Thank you for Yeah, very good, sir. Thank you for taking the call. That conversation about AI, I've been arguing with people for a long time because there's so many left-leaning news outlets. When AI goes back to look at history and pulls up some information, there'll be 150 stories from the left and 12 stories from the right.
1: Yeah.
19: Its information is going to be left biased automatically.
1: Yeah, and that's due to the guys that create it. By the way, if you go to these tech companies, everybody that works there, the programmers, all of them very left-wing, very left-wing. So where are you in Florida, AJ?
19: Palm Harbor.
1: Palm Harbor. Very nice there. Very good, AJ. Thanks for calling. Thanks for checking in with us. Hey, it's Mark Simone here for Sean Hannity. You can hear me normally here on our flagship in New York, WOR. Actually, you can listen to me on iHeart. You can get my podcast there. And make sure you follow me on Instagram, Mark Simone NYC at Instagram. Now, tonight, you got to watch Hannity Tonight. Big show tonight. Exclusive interview with J.D. Vance tonight at 9 Eastern on the Fox News Channel. Back in a moment on the Sean Hannity Show.
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2: New laws are in effect across Florida today. Tennessee halts the execution of a convicted killer after two doses of a lethal drug failed to kill her. Your next JEA bill is going to look different as rates for electricity, water, and sewer go up starting today. I'm Benjamin Fridkiss.
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3: Tracking your ride, JTB westbound this afternoon. We have a crash at the East Beltway. It is over on the right shoulder, East Beltway northbound ramp. It is blocking that off-ramp currently. From the WOKB Traffic Center, I'm Brian Middleton.
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15: I'm Ashley Jackson, Chief Meteorologist Mike Burrish. We'll see an increasing chance for rainfall in the full first alert forecast in less than 10 minutes.
0: First alert traffic from the Strata Air Conditioning and Heating Traffic Center.
3: I-10 westbound heading out towards Baldwin. Watch out for a broken down car after the First Coast Expressway. It is over on the shoulder, but you are tapping the brakes through that area. From the WOKB Traffic Center, I'm Brian Middleton.
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12: Hey, welcome back. It's the Sean Hannity Show. Mark Simone here for Sean. He's got a big show tonight at 9 o'clock Fox News Channel. Exclusive interview with J.D. Vance. I got a lot to talk about. You won't want to miss that. Hey, also, we'll bring you later in this program his exclusive interview with Benjamin Netanyahu. 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Hey, there's a lot of people that tell you, especially if you watch CNN or MSNBC or you read the New York Times, they do this whole scenario. Yeah, the president, all he worries about is his ballroom. That's all he does is wear in the ballroom. That's all he does is worry about his arch. You know, I'm looking at this list they put out. Things President Trump has got done in the last week or two. Just in the last week. Clawed back nearly $1 billion in wasteful spending on those fake fraud, programs, DEI, DEI and illegal alien programs. State Department got 250,000 visas revoked. It turns out they were vetting them and removing criminal illegal aliens. Also in the past week, he just got secured a $15 billion Iowa steel mill that'll add $95 billion to the economy, produce up to 10 million tons of steel. It's the biggest steel mill in the history of America. Remember, they told you these manufacturing jobs, they'll never come back. Well, he just got this back. Department of Treasury in sending out Obamacare refund checks to 1 million Americans. I'm just reading you what happened the last week. So don't believe all that. All he does is worry about the ballroom all day. Treasury Department announced that more than 60 million children have been automatically enrolled in Trump accounts. That's a great thing, those Trump accounts. We don't have time to read you the whole list. It goes on and on. Just things accomplished in the last week. This crazy Don Lemon, you remember the CNN guy that got fired? Even Don Lemon on his, I don't even call it a podcast, even Don Lemon, this is him. He said, one thing you got to say, Donald Trump has delivered. As president, he has delivered on every promise. Now, what the heck is going on with Don Lemon? I don't know. Could be he's looking for attention. You know, a lot of these guys, people that get fired from the network. You see, right now I'm on the Sean Hannity Show. 16 million people are listening. I can talk. Everybody will hear me. But if you're fired, if you haven't got a network, if you're not on the air, if you're one of these Don Lemon, who's the other one? Jim Acosta, Chuck Todd. If you're doing the fake podcast from home in your pajamas, you have no audience. So sometimes you have to say outrageous things to get attention. And it worked. He said this, and it's gotten the second time he's praised Trump this week. It's gotten him a lot of attention. So it could be just desperation and all of that. Hey, Harvard getting sued by the feds, and they should, between the anti-Semitism on campus and all the other stuff going on there. But this suit is specifically about discrimination. Harvard accused of discrimination. It's discrimination against white people in this case. There's all kinds of discrimination, but Harvard getting sued over it, and that's a good thing. Now, we'll get to Jack Smith coming up. He's getting sued. Thank goodness. He did unbelievable, horrible, just disgusting things, surveillance on members of Congress, but the first lawsuit has been filed. Hopefully there'll be plenty of them. We'll talk to Greg Jarrett in the next hour about it. We'll talk to Steve Moore about the economy and the message the Republicans need to get out there in the final days. It's Mark Simone here for Sean Hannity. Now, don't forget, tonight, it's a big show, Hannity, 9 o'clock, Fox News Channel. Tonight, the exclusive interview with J.D. Vance. You don't want to miss that. tonight at 9, Fox News Channel. 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
2: I'm Benjamin Fridkiss. Defense Secretary Pete Hegseth addresses reductions in military leadership during his State of the Force address. Kevin Uretsky with details.
23: During the speech at the Marine Corps base in Quantico, Virginia, Secretary Hegseth acknowledged the cuts made thus far.
24: The number crunchers say we've fired 10% of the generals and admirals across the force, and that number sounds about right.
23: And the cuts yet to be made.
24: We've also reduced the overall number of general officer slots by an additional 10%. So yes, 20% reduction across the board.
23: Hegseth called the move long overdue, and that moving forward,
24: every colonel who wants to be a general will have to pass and excel in a merit-based, performance-driven assessment.
23: The secretary said the Pentagon wants to only promote the top officers.
2: The deadline has come and gone for license plate readers to be removed from Florida's state highways.
25: The order applies to license plate reader cameras that are installed within the right-of-way of the state highway system. It comes amid concerns over privacy and government surveillance. Agencies like the Jacksonville Sheriff's Office say the technology has helped them solve more than 100 crimes and find missing people. I'm Brittany Otto, 104.5 WOKV.
2: Benjamin Fridkiss, 104.5 WOKV.
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15: A 7 on the WOKV weather meter. Partly sunny today. Very warm and humid with a few showers. An isolated inland thunderstorm with highs in the upper 80s. Partly cloudy with a brief shower tonight in the low 70s. And partly cloudy for your Friday. A few showers, a thunderstorm. Highs tomorrow in the upper 80s. And Saturday will be partly to mostly cloudy. Scattered showers and a few thunderstorms with highs in the mid 80s. With your First Alert forecast, I'm Action News Jack's Chief Meteorologist Mike Burrish for 104.5 WOKV.
0: First Alert traffic from the Strata Air Conditioning and Heating Traffic Center.
8: Southside drivers heading downtown northbound on I-95. There are delays as you get on the Fuller Warren Bridge. Give yourself about 22 minutes to get from the Beltway to I-10. And Oceanway drivers heading southside southbound on the East Beltway. It's stop and go as you near Merrill Road. From the WOKV Traffic Center, I'm David Pomar.
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28: The Jacksonville Sheriff's Office says an officer has been arrested and is facing a domestic battery charge. For the first time in modern history, Duval County Schools enrollment has fallen below 100,000 students, and new security procedures are coming to the Jacksonville International Airport. I'm Benjamin Fridkiss.
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1: 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Tonight, 9 o'clock. Don't miss Hannity tonight on the Fox News Channel. Big show tonight at 9 o'clock. He's got his exclusive interview with J.D. Vance. It'll be Sean with the Vice President. Big exclusive tonight, 9 o'clock on the Fox News Channel. And then Sean will be back here tomorrow. Hey, with us right now, the brilliant economist, Steve Moore. Make sure you get his book, The Trump Economic Miracle. Real good book. It'll explain a lot to you. And also, he runs the Committee to Unleash Prosperity. They put out the best daily briefing, news analysis. It's free. Come right to your email. Go to unleashprosperity.com and sign up for it. Steve Moore, how you doing?
2: Hey, Mark. Good to be with you. And by the way, you know, this what's happened in just the last couple of weeks really is an economic miracle. I mean, we have had so much good news coming into the economy. $100 billion investment from Korea. You've got record low numbers of Americans signing up for unemployment insurance. We've got a construction and manufacturing boom going on. They've revised upward the GDP numbers from the last quarter, and the most recent estimates for this quarter are well over 3.5% growth, which is really positive. So I'm feeling very good about things. I mean, I think we've really, obviously the oil price is still too high. But if you look at almost every other indicator on the economy, very positive.
1: Yeah. You know, for years, multiple administrations said, well, you never get the manufacturing back. You can't get that back here in America. But you can, obviously. The president did it. It wasn't that hard, was it?
2: Well, it wasn't that hard, but I mean, it was hard to get Congress and Washington to go along with this, but it was the tax cuts. It was the deregulation. And how about this, Mark, speaking of really good news, just reported yesterday by the Energy Department, the United States produced more oil and gas than any other time in American history. Thank you, Donald Trump, for drill, baby, drill. Can you imagine if Joe Biden, remember, Biden wanted to kill the oil and gas industry so we would produce none of it. They had this net zero idea that we would just live without our fossil fuels, which would have completely decimated the U.S. economy. So this is good news with, 32 days or something like that until the election. The economy will be the number one issue. It's really improving.
1: Yeah, it's all good news. But it's 33 days, I think, left. The Republicans have not been great when it comes to messaging. How do they get this across?
2: Tell people what's going on. I mean, and incidentally, the things that we're talking about on this show, you're not going to hear this on CNN. You're not going to read it in the Washington Post or the New York Times or most of the other networks, maybe Fox News. I've never seen such biased coverage of the media. I mean, you would think, Mark, if it weren't for shows like yours and Sean Hannity and other, you would think we were in a Great Depression. I mean, we got the best economy in the world. We've got a roaring stock market, people making a lot of money in the market. Their wages and salaries are going up. And yet, and by the way, people sort of believe it. You know, they hear the media say how horrible things are. And so that's where you get the quote, affordability crisis.
1: Yeah. And when it comes to affordability, didn't you put out that study that the number one expense for most Americans is taxes?
2: Exactly. So not only that, and by the way, where are the taxes highest? Oh, yeah, in the blue states, California, New York, New Jersey. But we also put out a study showing that if you look at the 10 states that have the biggest affordability problem with runaway costs, guess what? 9 out of 10 of them are blue states.
1: Yeah.
2: So how are the Democrats? They keep saying, put us in charge. The Wall Street Journal had a really good editorial about this. Put us in charge. We'll deal with affordability. Yeah, sure. Like you did under Biden when inflation went up to 9%.
1: Yeah. Well, they talk about gas prices all the time. Democrats would put it at gas at $10 a gallon, wouldn't they? That's what they really wanted, to stop you from driving.
2: They want to eliminate all oil and gas. We would be paying, you know, in California today, I talked to a friend today, they were paying $6.29 a gallon for gas. That's about a dollar more than most other states and about $1.50 more than the national average. But don't worry that if we elect Gavin Newsom, the governor of California, president, he'll deal with the affordability crisis. Right. I mean, all of these states, New York, New Jersey, California, my home state of Illinois, Connecticut, Massachusetts, runaway costs.
1: Yeah, unbelievable. Speaking of net zero, tell me about Starbucks. They tried to be net zero, totally green. What happened? They had to give up?
2: Yeah, what a story this is, Mark. I almost fell off my chair when I read it, because Starbucks, you know, was one of the first on board this kind of crazy. By the way, for people who don't know what net zero is, it's the idea that we should eliminate all our coal or all our oil, all our gas, which, by the way, you have more oil, gas, coal than any other country, but we're going to stop using it, and we're going to run our, you know, $30 trillion economy on windmills. You know, that's their strategy, and it's a laughable thing. And so Starbucks was one of the first companies that really bought into this. And now they've been struggling a little bit. Their sales are down. And now their executives are saying, you know what? Well, maybe not. We're pulling out of net zero. Most of the big financial companies have pulled out of it because people are now realizing that this is a prescription for economic disaster. If you want to destroy a country's economy, Mark, a good way to destroy, a free market capitalist country is to take away their energy source. And that's exactly what the left wants to do.
1: Wow. We're talking with Steve Moore, the great economist. Tell me again about data centers. Now, I know they've kind of solved the electricity problem, the water problem, but the data center, the turbines, they do make a lot of noise for about a half mile. It's really annoying. So what are going to do about that?
2: Well, I don't think we should build data centers in, you know, residential areas. You know, I visited one of the first data centers in the country was, as you know, Mark, in Loudoun County, Virginia, outside of Washington, D.C., right by Dulles Airport there. And we visited this big data center. By the way, they're technological marvels. I've never seen so many hard hat construction workers as when I visited the data center. They're always, you know, adding more stuff, more and more construction workers. These are not temporary jobs, folks. And so that was the first thing I saw. But then, you know, what was interesting is they built the data center right next to Dulles Airport, next to the runways. So you can't complain about the noise because, the noise from the planes is much louder than that. So my point is, let's build these data centers, first of all, in communities that want them. I think, you know, if you want economic development, I think, you know, they make a lot of sense, but some areas don't want them and don't build them there. We could be building them. I like Trump's idea. Build them on federal lands. Why not?
1: Oh.
2: And why not? Why not the brownfields, the areas where you used to have factories and maybe they closed them down? Why not build the data centers there?
1: That's a very good idea. Federal land. Why not?
2: Yeah.
1: But those data companies with the data centers.
2: Land in this country to build these data centers. But we're going to need to build, you know, 2 to 3 times more of these data centers. And people say, well, no, we can't do it. I know people are nervous about AI. But I'll tell you, Mark, if we don't build them in the U.S., you know where they're going to build them.
1: Yeah. The whole idea that AI is the most deadly weapon on Earth, could wipe us all out, isn't that more reason why we have to be the ones to control it, not China?
2: Who do you want to be in charge of this, folks? The United States or China and Beijing and President Xi that wants to destroy us? We will use it for good, and they will use it for evil. I mean, remember, China and President Xi only have one objective, and that is to knock America off our pedestal as the world economic superpower. So let's not play into their hands by not moving forward technologically. You know, you and I have talked about this a lot, Mark, but the United States completely dominated the internet age. We had great companies like Apple and Google and, NVIDIA and so on. And 8 of the 10 top technology companies in the world are here in the U.S. of A. I don't want to give up that technological leadership.
1: Yeah, that's a good point. Steve Moore, we've always had rich people, very rich people. But now we have the super rich, the unbelievable, you know, 200 billion, 300 billion. Got a guy that's almost a trillionaire. That's really changed things, hasn't it?
2: Well, it's an interesting thing because, what a world we live in. It used to be that being a millionaire, you're really, really rich.
1: Yeah.
2: Days. Now, being a millionaire isn't that rare in America today. And so we have become so rich relative to other countries. I mean, the median income in the United States is now almost $90,000 a year. In almost every other country, Mark, you go to and you say $90,000, you're considered rich. That's middle class in the U.S. And we do have like about 100 people in the country who make over $50 billion. And that includes people like Elon Musk and the founder of Amazon.
1: Yeah, Jeff Bezos.
2: You know, some people like that. And, you know, some of these guys, a lot of them were born outside the United States. The founder of Google was from Russia. And, you know, so what are we going to do? You know, say, oh, no, we don't want the trillionaires and billionaires. We're going to get rid of them. These people have created so many jobs, so many, you know, so many people have gotten rich off of their, this technological lead that we have. We want more of that. We want to dominate, as Trump would say. We want to dominate the world technologically and in terms of energy. That's what I love about Trump. He wants us to be number one in every single area: agriculture, manufacturing, construction, the technology, the internet, all those things. And we have the brain power to do it.
1: Yeah. Yeah, I would imagine if you went back 100-something million years ago, they demonized Rockefeller and Vanderbilt and all those guys the same way.
2: Yeah, back then, this is one of the fictions of history books, which is that, the people who built our country, as you said, you know, Carnegie, Rockefeller, who, you know, maybe the greatest businessman who ever walked on the planet, John D. Rockefeller, who, you know, the steel industry and the coal industry and the railroads and, you know, the telephone industry, all of that. These are the people who built America mostly through their own incredible entrepreneurial spirit. And if you read the history books, we should be revering these people. And yet the left treats them like they are robber barons who, you know, took from the rich, you know, poor and so on. No, they helped make the United States the number one economy in the world. I mean, I'm just sick of this. I really am. This is a country where you can come to this country and you can make anything out of yourself. I mean, it is the land of opportunity. It still is. But the left always vilifies people who make money. I'm sorry. I like Michael Jordan. I like, you know, people who are successful in their careers. Look at what Elon Musk did with that latest. What is it? They sent that thing up in the orbit of the Earth, a million, you know. These things are just mind-boggling that one man could do this.
1: Yeah, we're living with the greatest inventor maybe in history, this unbelievable genius, and we take him for granted. I mean, it's
2: Africa. Thank God he's in America.
1: Yeah. Wow. Well, Steve Moore, always great talking to you. Everybody get his book, The Trump Economic Miracle, and go to unleashprosperity.com and sign up for the daily briefing. And Steve Moore, great as always. Thanks for being with us.
2: Okay, Mark. Have a great weekend.
1: Take care. Mark Simone here for Sean Hannity. Now, don't forget, watch Hannity tonight. It's a big show tonight. Exclusive interview with J.D. Vance tonight at 9 with Sean Hannity on the Fox News Channel. Mark Simone here for Sean. We'll take some calls next. 800-941-SEAN is the number. 800-941-SEAN.
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1: Southside drivers heading downtown northbound on I-95. There are delays as you get on the Fuller Warren Bridge. 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
5: I'm Ashley Jacks, Chief Meteorologist Mike Burrish. We'll see an increasing chance for rainfall in the full First Alert forecast in less than 10 minutes.
0: First Alert traffic from the Strada Air Conditioning and Heating Traffic Center.
1: An oceanway driver's heading Southside southbound on the East Beltway. It's stop and goes near Merrill Road. From the WOKV Traffic Center, I'm David Pomar.
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0: Welcome back. It's the Sean Hannity Show. Mark Simone here for Sean. He'll be back tomorrow. But make sure you watch Hannity tonight. It's a big show tonight, 9 o'clock, Fox News Channel. Sean's exclusive interview with J.D. Vance is tonight at 9 on the Fox News Channel. Hey, 3 years ago, terrorists murdered more than 1,200 innocent Israelis, took 250 hostages, and today, as we remember the souls lost on October 7th, Israel, still under threat from terrorists, sworn to her destruction, and anti-Semitic hatred, violence continues to rise. 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Hey, it's Mark Simone here for Sean Hannity. Where's Linda? Is Linda around?
1: She's of course there. I'm here. I'm always here. I'm
0: like, we haven't heard from you like in an hour.
1: Well, you've been busy talking to, you know, the elite of the elites like Steve Moore.
0: I know, but Guinness actually called the Book of World Records. They said, well, you mean Linda did not talk for an hour?
1: I know. It was shocking even to me.
0: I can't believe it. So, and you tell us your podcast is called?
1: It's called The Rogue Recap, and it's not for the faint of heart. I give you fair warning about that now, but we're happy to have you if you want to listen. It's where I get to talk a little bit longer and a little bit more and tell you what I really think. No holds barred.
0: You talk a little bit longer?
1: Just a little bit.
0: Well, this is like an 8-hour podcast? How long is it?
1: Essentially. I want to give Joe Rogan a run for his money, you know, so I thought I would go at it. But
0: all right, well,
1: yeah, it's fun. It's really fun.
0: You can find it on iHeart.

0: 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And let's take some calls. We have time for a call? Yeah.
1: I don't really think we have time for a call, but I do think we have time to tease up Greg Jarrett, who is next and who is going to be giving us a breakdown on the infamous Jack Smith, who had a very tough day the other day.
0: Yeah, we're going to get to this. And he was all over this guy from the beginning. This bug-eyed weirdo, Jack Smith, he's the guy. Remember that picture with the cape? This is one weirdo guy, dirty
1: very
0: cop.
1: Very strange.
0: Sleazeball, disgusting Jack Smith. Luckily, the first lawsuit has been filed against him, Senator Marsha Blackburn. Hopefully, this guy will be spending the rest of his life in court. But we'll talk to the best legal analyst of all, Greg Jarrett. He's coming up next. Hey, don't forget tonight at 9 o'clock to be watching Hannity. You don't want to miss big exclusive interview with Vice President J.D. Vance tonight at 9 o'clock, Hannity, on the Fox News Channel. It's Mark Simone here for Sean Hannity. We'll be back with Greg Jarrett. We'll get to the bottom of that creepy Jack Smith character coming up on the Sean Hannity Show.

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3: I'm Benjamin Fridkiss. October is Breast Cancer Awareness Month, Tammy Trujillo reports.
4: The International Health Campaign was started in 1985 to promote mammography as a way to fight the deadly disease. The World Health Organization says in 2024, over 2 million women worldwide were diagnosed with breast cancer, and over 690,000 died from the disease. Breast cancer can affect women at any age after puberty and can appear in women with no specific risk factors. Many communities around the U.S. will be offering free mammogram screening events and mobile clinics during Breast Cancer Awareness Month.
3: Senate Democrats have kept two bills from advancing. Jessica Rosenthal with more.
5: Democrats said the GOP-backed Ratepayer Protection Act was only voluntary. It required states to consider rules forcing tech companies to foot the bill for their electricity costs. North Carolina Republican Senator Tom Tillis said its lack of a mandate was a good thing.
6: It doesn't have any federal overreach of state policy. It's really just setting the tone for what states should do to manage the demand for data centers. So that's one classic example to where they've become so partisan they can't even agree on what it's effectively a resolution recognizing motherhood and apple pie.
5: Democrats also blocked a stock trading ban for lawmakers after Republicans attached elements of the Save America Act to the bill.
3: Benjamin Fridkiss, 104.5 WOKV.
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14: At 7 on the WOKV weather meter, partly sunny today, very warm and humid with a few showers and isolated inland thunderstorm with highs in the upper 80s. Partly cloudy with a brief shower tonight in the low 70s and partly cloudy for your Friday. A few showers, a thunderstorm, highs tomorrow in the upper 80s. And Saturday will be partly to mostly cloudy, scattered showers and a few thunderstorms with highs in the mid 80s. With your First Alert forecast, I'm Action News Jax, Chief Meteorologist Mike Burrish for 104.5 WOKV.
1: First Alert traffic from the Strata Air Conditioning and Heating Traffic Center.
15: Southside drivers heading downtown northbound on I-95. There are delays as you get on the Fuller Warren Bridge. Give yourself about 22 minutes to get from the Beltway to I-10. And Oceanway drivers heading southside southbound on the East Beltway. It's stop and go as you near Merrill Road. From the WOKV Traffic Center, I'm David Pomar.
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3: The Jacksonville Sheriff's Office says an officer has been arrested and is facing a domestic battery charge. For the first time in modern history, Duval County Schools enrollment has fallen below 100,000 students, and new security procedures are coming to the Jacksonville International Airport. I'm Benjamin Fritkus.
16: 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Greg Jarrett is the best legal analyst in America. We want to talk about that creepy, bug-eyed, weirdo Jack Smith. Nobody better to do it. If you haven't read all of Greg Jarrett's books, get them and read them. You'll love them. Greg Jarrett, how you doing?
17: I'm just fine, Mark. Good to be with you. And, you know, the more you see Jack Smith, the creepier he seems to be. So you nailed it with your intro.
16: Yeah, any guy that's got a picture of him with a cape on, you know, is a weirdo.
17: Yeah.
16: Now, let's just go back to the beginning. They were looking for a special counsel. There's probably 1,200 people in Washington, D.C. who'd be perfect as special counsel. Why did they go halfway around the world to find this creepy weirdo?
17: Because it was a setup. Because they knew, by virtue of his past track record, that Jack Smith would be all in to go after Donald Trump. That he would do exactly what Biden and Garland wanted him to do. And he'd accomplish it by hell or high water and, you know, break all kinds of rules and regulations and arguably the law as well in order to do it. And, of course, in the end, he failed. The case in Florida was tossed out by the judge because he was wrongfully appointed. He wasn't eligible. He'd never been Senate confirmed. And, you know, the case in Washington, you know, melted away after the Supreme Court decision on presidential immunity. So, it was an abysmal failure by Jack Smith, and, you know, he has a track record of failures when it comes to political prosecutions.
16: So you probably knew this. We didn't know all this stuff that he did. We didn't know he was going after Republican donors, Republican, you know, like Charlie Kirk's group, all these things.
17: Oh, yeah.
16: How does he justify that even in his own crazy brain?
17: Well, he justifies it by saying, oh, you know, it's merited by virtue of my January 6th investigation. Nonsense. That's just a cover-up. Because when you look at what his team did, they subpoenaed records dating back years before January 6th. And simultaneously, he convinced D.C., you know, Circuit Judge James Boasberg, who is virulently anti-Trump, to keep it all secret in violation of the Constitution's speech and debate clause. I must say, at this hearing, we really learned just how abusive and politically driven Jack Smith's investigations were. I mean, he spied on and targeted journalists, news organizations, Republican politicians, donors, really anybody in Donald Trump's orbit. And he obtained communications from more than a dozen media outlets, as well as their journalists, including Fox News, during his anti-Trump lawfare crusade. He obtained phone records of sitting U.S. senators. He subpoenaed, believe it or not, 87 White House phones. I mean, it was an egregious abuse of prosecutorial power. As Ted Cruz described it, and I'll quote him, "You have done enormous damage, and I believe your conduct represents the most egregious abuse of power in the history of the Department of Justice." I must say I don't disagree with that analysis.
16: Wow. So, obviously he's going after Donald Trump. What was the purpose of looking through the senator's phone records? What did he think he'd find there?
17: Well, it's hard to get into his mind and try to figure out what he was doing. You know, seems like a fishing expedition, trying to dig up dirt for leverage, perhaps. I mean, I don't know. I mean, his operation was a hyper-partisan weapon. He broke rules. He deceived the court. He engaged in bad faith. And as Chuck Grassley, the chairman of the committee said, you have no credibility, except to the partisan media and Democrats that are cheering you on.
16: So, the first senator to file a lawsuit is Marsha Blackburn. She's now suing, Jack Smith. What kind of chance does she have with a lawsuit?
17: Well, it's an interesting question because there, you know, is some governmental immunity for government employees depending upon whether they're acting within the scope of their duties. But here, he seems to have gone beyond the scope. He seems to have gone rogue. And so we'll have to see, you know, just how successful Marsha Blackburn could be, but there may be others who were targeted who are going to bring similar lawsuits against him as well. In the end, you know, under the, you know, theory that, you know, the employer is liable for the employee's bad acts, I'm sort of overstating it there, but respondeat superior is the theory. It would be the federal government who would have to pay damages. I'm not sure Jack Smith has much of a deep pocket.
16: Yeah, but could they get him in a courtroom, a civil suit? Could they keep him tied up in court for years?
17: Sure, they could. I haven't read the exact allegations within Senator Blackburn's civil lawsuit. But, you know, I would imagine she's got decent counsel, so we'll see where it goes.
16: Wow, that would be something. Just to have him spend the rest of his life getting sued. Horrible, horrible guy. Where's Merrick Garland in all this? Obviously, he was as bad as anybody in this, wasn't he?
17: Yeah, I mean, he's hiding in the weeds. One of the things that has emerged about Merrick Garland, he was always doing Joe Biden's bidding. I mean, Biden made it abundantly clear that he wanted Garland to go after Biden's political opponent, Donald Trump. And Garland, of course, capitulated almost immediately and appointed Jack Smith. But one of the things that came out is that the raid on Mar-a-Lago, the FBI, was against it. But Merrick Garland insisted. And the way he got around it was he went to a unqualified magistrate and snookered the magistrate into signing off on the warrant to go into Mar-a-Lago in the early morning hours in a raid. And, you know, it was an armed raid. It makes me wonder, were they really trying to recover presidential records for the archives, or were they searching for something that was incriminating toward Democrats?
16: Hey, in the end, this is true, isn't it? They only found 35 classified documents in Mar-a-Lago.
17: Yeah, precious few, after suggesting that there were hundreds and hundreds of them.
16: And it turned out, if you put the documents they found in a file folder, it would be about 1 inch thick. So it'd be
17: very thin.
16: 1 inch of one of those boxes, that was it. So,
17: and, you know, as I said, the very night of the raid, you know, this raid violates the law. You know, a former president under the Presidential Records Act and under Department of Justice precedent that went all the way through a federal court, a former president can keep whatever he wants. That was the longstanding DOJ position, emanating long ago from Bill Clinton keeping classified material. And yet they turned it on a dime and then argued the opposite and conducted the raid, which, as I argued then and still argue now, was lawless.
16: Yeah. Hey, by the way, Greg Jarrett has written these great books about all this stuff, about the Russia hoax and all the other books. Your old buddy, James Comey, are we ever going to see this guy in a courtroom?
17: Slippery James, huh?
16: Yeah.
17: You know, who knows? You know, he made a big play in a videotape. Bring it on. Let's have a trial. And at every turn, he's been trying to avoid a trial and get the charges set aside or dismissed. So, you know, he's a phony in the words of the great Holden Caulfield.
16: Hey, you know this guy better than anybody. Those seashells, 8645, he put those there, didn't he?
17: Well, I think so, yeah.
16: Yeah.
17: By his story, for one moment, I rarely buy anything that James Comey says, you know.
16: Because didn't he have another incident where he put some seashell picture up and he claimed he just saw it there?
17: I don't know about that, but I find in a remote area, he just happens upon this and, you know, then later claimed he had no idea what it meant.
16: Yeah.
17: Come on.
16: Well, Greg Jarrett, great stuff. He's got two wonderful books that they're still worth reading. They're really great books, Witch Hunt and the Russia Hoax. And I love your other book, The Constitution and Other Patriotic Documents.
17: Thank you.
16: And that book, Trial of the Century, if you love the law, that is the two greatest lawyers facing each other in a courtroom. And, of course, read his columns. And you see Greg Jarrett on the Fox News Channel. And Greg Jarrett, great stuff. Thanks for being with us.
17: Thanks so much, Mark.
16: All right. Take care. Yeah, that is one creepy weirdo, that Jack Smith. And that's good news that we could see him spend the rest of his life in a courtroom. All of you senators, I know you listen to this show, file those lawsuits, just like Marsha Blackburn. She's the first to do it. She's going after him. Hey, we'll take some calls coming up. 800-941-SEAN is the number. It's Mark Simone here for Sean Hannity. Make sure you're watching Hannity tonight. It's a big show at 9 o'clock tonight on the Fox News Channel. His exclusive interview with Vice President J.D. Vance is tonight at 9. And we'll be back. Take some calls coming up next on the Sean Hannity Show.
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2: New laws are in effect across Florida today. Tennessee halts the execution of a convicted killer after two doses of a lethal drug failed to kill her. Your next JEA bill is going to look different as rates for electricity, water, and sewer go up starting today. I'm Benjamin Fridkiss.
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3: Southside drivers heading downtown northbound on I-95. There are delays as you get on the Fuller Warren Bridge. Give yourself about 22 minutes to get from the Beltway to I-10. And Oceanway drivers heading southside southbound on the East Beltway. It's stop and goes near Merrill Road. From the WOKV Traffic Center, I'm David Pomar.
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14: I'm Action News Jax, Chief Meteorologist Mike Burrish. Rain will be increasing across the area in the coming days in the full first alert forecast in less than 10 minutes.
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3: Oceanway drivers heading southside southbound on the East Beltway. It's stop and goes near Merrill Road. From the WOKV Traffic Center, I'm David Pomar.
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16: Hey, Mark Simone here for Sean Hannity. Let's take some calls. Let's go to Lorenzo is calling from Connecticut. Lorenzo, welcome to Sean Hannity Show.
18: Thank you very much, Mark. Listen, I know I'm not supposed to promote anything or anyone, but I've got to say that I love your radio show. Listen to just about every day. It's fantastic.
16: Well, you're not supposed to promote anyone, but if it's me, we break the rules. You can promote me all we want. In fact, take over. You can have the next hour.
18: Thank you. Listen.
16: Look at that. He ran out after two sentences. He ran out of things to promote. Oh, what do you want to say? We got about 1 minute. Go ahead.
18: Okay. I read the New York Post today and opened it up, and it says, Mamdani got his security clearance from the feds. I'm saying, how is this possible? This guy's a security risk. He should never have a security risk.
16: Yeah. See, here's the thing. If you're the mayor of New York, you need the security clearance to see classified stuff. So let's say, God forbid, there's going to be a terrorist attack in New York. Federal government, those documents would be classified. They got to be able to show it to the mayor and inform him about this. So that's why he needed it. And
18: good, but this guy would just as likely to pass it on to someone that he shouldn't be passing it on to.
16: Well, there's that to consider, too. The reason is, let's say there's, God forbid, a terrorist attack. They got to tell him. But if they told him, what do you think he'd do? Would he snap into action? Would he smile? Who knows with this guy? Who knows? If you're around the country, we have a crazy mayor in New York. Zoran Mamdani. Absolutely crazy. Big smile. Give him credit. Makes a lot of TikTok videos. Ooh, he's a good TikToker. Actually doing something, that's a little different. But when he snaps into action, it's on TikTok. Hey, we'll talk to Miranda Devine in the next hour. Also coming up, Sean's exclusive interview with Benjamin Netanyahu. And make sure you're watching tonight. It's going to be a big show tonight. 9 o'clock, Hannity. Don't miss it. It's exclusive interview with J.D. Vance coming up. Back with Miranda Devine.
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4: Under a policy change set to be considered in a workshop today, Duval County Schools would permit school administrators, employees, independent contractors, and parents to legally have guns in their cars while parked on school grounds. And the policy would not apply to students. The proposal comes just 2 weeks after Baldwin Middle Senior High School Principal Michael Smith was criminally cited and reassigned to home duties after a loaded gun was found inside his vehicle on campus.
0: 104.5 WOKV, covering Nassau County.
4: At least one library will be closed in Nassau County as a result of budget cuts. Officials say it is all part of a broader operational review. We're still waiting to learn more as an urgent search is underway for a person still missing after a medical helicopter crash off of California's Catalina Island.
5: Two people are confirmed dead and two are hospitalized after the crash. Reach Air Medical Services confirms one of its helicopters was involved. I'm Daniel Martindale.
4: And rapper Rick Ross facing two battery charges in Florida after his ex-girlfriend claimed he was violent with her.
24: That's according to TMZ. Ross was arrested on Thursday for felony battery by strangulation and misdemeanor battery. His arraignment is scheduled for October 22nd.
4: Christine Bellino, 104.5 WOKV.
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7: A few scattered showers, perhaps a rumble of thunder, mainly inland this evening, and partly cloudy skies with a shower near the coast toward morning. It's a 7 on the WOKV weather meter, dropping into the low 70s. A partly sunny Friday, a few showers developing tomorrow. Again, a rumble of thunder here and there. Highs between 85 and 90. Your weekend will have a mix of clouds and sun for Saturday and Sunday, with scattered showers and a few thunderstorms from time to time that will be locally heavy. Highs will be in the mid-80s. And then Monday, mostly cloudy, cooler, some showers, and highs near 80 degrees. With your First Alert Forecast, I'm Action News Jack. Chief Meteorologist Mike Burrish for 104.5 WOKV.
0: First Alert traffic from the Strata Air Conditioning and Heating Traffic Center.
8: Southside drivers heading downtown northbound on I-95. There are delays as you get on the Fuller Warren Bridge. Give yourself about 22 minutes to get from the Beltway to I-10. And Oceanway drivers heading southside southbound on the East Beltway. It's stop and go as you near Merrill Road. From the WOKV Traffic Center, I'm David Pomar.
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9: The Jacksonville Sheriff's Office says an officer has been arrested and is facing a domestic battery charge. For the first time in modern history, Duval County Schools enrollment has fallen below 100,000 students, and new security procedures are coming to the Jacksonville International Airport. I'm Benjamin Fridkiss.
11: We did not
12: 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Tell him, but you're unbiased. You have no personal feelings. 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
13: 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And so is his very popular countdown.
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1: Well, it's Mark Simone here for Sean Hannity. Normally, you hear me on our big flagship here in New York, WOR, or you can listen to me on iHeart anytime. And Sean will be back tomorrow. Now, you do not want to miss Hannity tonight. It's a big show. Sean's exclusive interview with J.D. Vance is tonight, 9 o'clock on the Fox News Channel. Hey, we dug out all our best guests for today. And with us right now, the great columnist, the best-selling author, Miranda Devine. You should get her books. If you haven't read The Big Guy or Laptop from Hell, get those books and read them. She also does a spectacular podcast called Pod Force One. And, of course, you can see all of her columns in the New York Post. All her columns are up on the website there. Miranda Devine, how you doing?
2: Hi, Mark. Great to be with you.
1: Great to talk to you. Hey, Cornell, this has become a big national story. This formerly prestigious university, now a disgusting place with the anti-Semitism and the Cornell and this gang rape allegation. What's going to happen here?
2: Yeah, you make a very good point about these Ivy League colleges, and they don't do their duty of care very well with the young people entrusted to them. And this is a classic example. But I must say that, when I look at the record and see what Cornell did in this particular case where this young woman who was 20 years old in 2024 is alleging she was gang raped by seven fraternity brothers, they did everything that you would expect them to do. They treated her with enormous respect. And unfortunately, the DA just said that there was not enough evidence to bring a case, that what the young men did was morally reprehensible. I mean, so was what she did, if her own recounting of the case is true. But it wasn't criminal. It was just gross behavior.
1: So, just to be clear, so Cornell did try to do the right thing in the beginning?
2: Look, I think so. I've looked at what they did. You know, they've been accused of, AOC accused Cornell of protecting the perpetrators, she calls them, these alleged, gang rapists who, there's no proof that that's what they did. It's just an allegation at this point in her civil suit, which she filed this month. Yet 2 years ago, she told a very different story to the campus police and the everybody who was involved at that time. And Cornell had an investigation that went for months at the time. They also had a multi-day hearing at which Jane Doe, as this young woman is calling herself, and the seven fraternity brothers all had a chance to represent themselves and testify and explain their point of view. And then we had the campus police interviewing her over 2 days, and she had her own representatives in there with her. She had a Title IX person, she had a victim support person, and she had her own personal advisor. So, she got due process, and at the end of the day, her own words in the sworn statement that she signed and she amended with her own handwriting 20 times, that tells a story in which she gave consent for this really degrading, depraved behavior that they all indulged in, this sex and drug-fueled romp between her and... It looks like five men, a couple of the others just poked their head in. And Cornell did punish them. In her lawsuit, she says, or her lawyers say, that all they had to do was write an essay. In fact, two of them were expelled. Two were suspended for multiple semesters. One had already graduated. And two were not involved in the behavior. So, and the fraternity was... disbanded, thrown off campus, and it no longer exists. So I'm really not sure what else they could have done. And I guess the left, the feminist left, who are calling for scalps right now without due process, without any fairness, who've doxed these young men. One of them's already lost his job. I guess what they want is to go back to the days of Obama where, you know, you're guilty until you prove yourself innocent, which is never if you're a young man.
1: Mm. Hey, apparently in New Jersey, there's some weird loophole in their law that if you're a very, very, very drunk, intoxicated, you cannot claim rape. People have tried to get that loophole out of the law, but apparently Democrats fought to keep it in there. So is that the reason that they haven't been able to do criminal charges?
2: Well, I mean, I don't think it's a loophole. I mean, it's the same in New York, which is, it's the same with drunk driving. You know, there's no excuse if you, you know, knowingly consume intoxicants like alcohol and ketamine in this case, willingly do it yourself, you haven't been drugged, and you get behind the wheel of a car, you are absolutely held liable. In fact, you're punished even worse if you're a drunk driver. And in this woman's case, she, you know, in her own words, in her own sworn statement, she was already a 5 out of 10 drunk when she arrived at the fraternity house.
1: Yeah.
2: She consented to these various things that were being done. And whenever she withdrew consent, by her own words, the young men said no. Now, she's changed what she says now, and she's saying it was rape. And there's also, I mean, you have to feel enormous sympathy for her. She was, you know, completely out of it. So were the young men. They were vomiting or you know, dry retching and passing out. It was just a mess. And the next morning she wakes up and she realizes, she wakes up late. She realizes her roommates are texting her that she's become the butt of college rumors and, you know, she's completely, her reputation is ruined, as she said later in a text message to one of the young men. And so she felt great shame. And, you know, I think that young women have been cheated into thinking that no, promiscuity is not shameful. And if you feel shame, it's not your fault. You need to blame other people. So I think her friends may have convinced her to convert her shame to a lawsuit.
1: Wow. It's becoming a bigger and bigger story. Hey, Miranda Devine, your old buddy there, Hunter Biden, seems to be all over the place again. What is he up to? Why is he back? Go hide.
2: LA Times Magazine apparently has got him on the cover. Beautiful, like airbrushed, you know, it's crazy. He's interviewed by Martin Sheen. I've just glanced over it. That's the usual thing. I mean, he's beloved by the left. And I would not be surprised if Democrats, you know, he definitely has political ambitions and eases it. And I wouldn't be, I know, you know, people who knew him well said that he definitely wanted to do it. And he says it himself. He told his ex-wife he wanted to run for office after his brother Beau's funeral. And she just laughed in his face and said, come on, you know, you've just been thrown out of the military because of your cocaine addiction. But anything goes now. You know, some of the people that we've seen, Graham Plattner is a perfect example. You know, if you can have a guy with a Nazi tattoo, well, why not Hunter Biden?
1: Mm-hmm. He's a nice-looking guy. He's a good talker. Why not try to get a TV show or something? Like, I could see him doing a MS Now show or a daytime talk show, but he wants to run for office? That's crazy.
2: Well, look, I don't know. I think it's in the back of his mind. He wouldn't say no. Obviously, he also is a grifter, like a born grifter. And this is a new grift for him. He's making money. You know, he's done a meme coin. You know, he's trying to get into crypto. He's his sugar brother, Kevin Morris, the lawyer who, Hollywood lawyer who put up all the money for his lavish lifestyle and then cut him off after his father was no longer vice president. Kevin Morris is apparently, I mean, he was following him around with a film crew, very expert film crew, throughout all the dramas of the Biden administration and the investigations into the Biden corruption. And So that film is going to be used, I believe, in a film that will come out soon. So all of this publicity he's getting is perfect publicity for the movie, and I'm sure he'll get a nice cut out of it. He just, you know, what else has he got to sell but his notoriety?
1: You got to give him credit for chutzpah. He just never stops. But Miranda Devine literally wrote the book on him. Get the book, Laptop from Hell, and then get the book, The Big Guy. It is the most fascinating reading. This Jack Smith, we were talking about him before, this creepy prosecutor, this bug-eyed weirdo, don't you cringe when you look at him like I do?
2: Well, he's out of central casting. Perfect villain, isn't he? I mean, it's probably not fair to say that just from the guy's looks, but it's also his entire demeanor, his utter arrogance. I mean, when he was sitting there being grilled in the Senate Judiciary Committee, he was just so incredibly arrogant and sure of himself and confident. And it was good seeing some of the Republican senators trying to get him to admit what he'd done, which was participate and run an entire coup plot against Donald Trump. But he seems to believe that he's, you know, on the side of the angels, and he definitely has a following among Democrats who think he's a hero. He's like their new Anthony Fauci.
1: So what is it with these Democrats have this, as you say, they think they're on the side of the angels. They believe in their cause so much that they will cross any line. Is that what it is? Whatever it is, it justifies the end, justifies the means.
2: Well, yes, because once you accept that Donald Trump is an existential threat to America, to democracy, to whatever, then what you're doing is noble and just. Anything goes, including assassination attempts, as we've seen multiple times against Donald Trump, and they almost did get him in Butler, Pennsylvania. So I think that Trump derangement has really crossed the line into something very dark, very sinister, very, you know, murderous. And so anything, I mean, they'll break any law, they will, you know, twist the law and pervert the course of justice in any way they like and incite violence against Donald Trump and his supporters. That's what they did throughout the Biden administration, and it's never ending. I mean, you know, I was sitting at the in that room in the Washington Hilton for the this year's first aborted press dinner.
1: Yeah, the White House correspondence dinner. You were there.
2: Yeah, and when there was an assassination attempt there that was foiled, luckily outside the doors. But Donald Trump is constantly under threat, and we know that Iran is doing whatever it can to mobilize its proxies to cause harm to America and particularly to Donald Trump.
1: Wow. Well, Miranda Devine, you do great work. Everybody read her columns. They're in the New York Post. Just go to the New York Post website. All of her columns are there. And you got another episode coming of a great podcast, Pod Force One?
2: Yes, we've got right now John Solomon. Just incredible. He's the great investigative reporter who's gone to the White House as a special government employee, unpaid, to basically look into Washington's most guarded secrets. And he has uncovered the most incredible, just an avalanche of new material that fills in the gaps on the coup plots, the deep state coup against Donald Trump. Quite incredible. And so we have a really good, he goes through very forensically through all the plots that started from the Hillary Clinton campaign and to this day.
1: Well, make sure you listen to Miranda's great podcast, Pod Force One. Get her book, The Big Guy. Get her book, Laptop from Hell. Miranda Devine, thanks for being with us.
2: Thanks so much, Mark.
1: All right, take care. Hey, we'll take a break. Don't forget to watch Hannity tonight. Big show tonight. 9 o'clock on the Fox News Channel. He's going to have his exclusive interview with J.D. Vance. That's coming up tonight on the Fox News Channel. Back in a moment on the Sean Hannity Show.
0: immigration, jobs, health care. The news you care about is right here. Hannity Watch is on.
3: 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Hey, folks, many of us grew up on these high-sugar cereals, Frosty Flakes, even Raisin Bran. You need to make...

0: New laws are in effect across Florida today. Tennessee halts the execution of a convicted killer after two doses of a lethal drug failed to kill her. Your next JEA bill is going to look different as rates for electricity, water, and sewer go up starting today. I'm Benjamin Fridkiss.
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2: Southside drivers heading downtown northbound on I-95. There are delays as you get on the Fulda-Warren Bridge. Give yourself about
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7: I'm Ashley News Jax, Chief Meteorologist Mike Burrish. Rain will be increasing across the area in the coming days, and the full First Alert forecast in less than 10 minutes.
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2: An oceanway driver is heading southside southbound on the East Beltway. It's stop and goes near Merrill Road. From the WOKV Traffic Center, I'm David Pomar.
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0: Welcome back to the Sean Hannity Show. It's Mark Simone here for Sean. Tonight at 9, you got to be, don't miss this, Hannity tonight at 9. Exclusive interview with J.D. Vance. That's tonight, 9 o'clock, the Fox News Channel. Hey, you know, you've been hearing us talk about the Sig Sauer P365. It's the number one selling concealed carry pistol in America. More people are carrying firearms today for protection than ever before. More people are taking their safety and safety of their family very seriously and taking it into their own hands, carrying a firearm for protection, self-defense. 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It's made right here in America, in New Hampshire. 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Linda, you carry, what do you carry? The Rose pistol, right?
1: So I do. I have the Rose Special Edition by Sig Sauer. Absolutely love it. It was handcrafted by women for Sig Sauer, an all-female team who put this together. It fits so nicely in a woman's hand. It's light, it's easy, and it really, and they do great self-defense. They have a whole Facebook group. They have over 40,000 members for these Sig Sauer, you know, rose colored edition.
0: Yeah.
1: Guns. They're just awesome.
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0: Benjamin Netanyahu. Now, this is fascinating. They're going to talk about the airplane hijacking. They're going to talk about the attack on our base in the UK. You'll learn all kinds of things coming up next. So don't go away. Exclusive interview with Benjamin Netanyahu. We'll play it back for you in the next segment. It's Mark Simone here on the Sean Hannity Show.
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4: The often challenged ICE detention policy is on its way to the Supreme Court, justices agreeing to hear the case during their next term, which opens next week. At issue is the Trump administration's interpretation of the policy that gives ICE the right to detain immigrants with roots in the United States instead of just recent border crossers.
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4: At least one library will be closed in Nassau County as a result of budget cuts. Officials say it is all part of a broader operational review. We're still waiting to learn more as an urgent search is underway for a person still missing after a medical helicopter crash off of California's Catalina Island.
5: Two people are confirmed dead and two are hospitalized after the crash. Reach Air Medical Services confirms one of its helicopters was involved. I'm Daniel Martindale.
4: The American Heart Association and American College of Cardiology say about 10 million Americans are not seeking treatment for high blood pressure despite being eligible.
6: And if you look at the risk over 10 years, hypertension may account for almost 200,000 to 300,000 deaths that could be prevented.
4: Dr. Grant Reed with the Cleveland Clinic says symptoms may not be noticeable, so blood pressure screenings in childhood and adulthood should be done at checkups. Christine Bellino, 104.5 WOKV.
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18: A few evening showers, mainly inland, otherwise partly cloudy skies overnight as temperatures drop to the low to mid-70s. It's a 7 on the WOKV weather meter, and a shower at the beach is possible late tonight. And then for your Friday, partly sunny skies, a few showers redeveloping, a rumble of thunder in some spots, highs in the mid to upper 80s. And Saturday will be partly to mostly cloudy, scattered showers and a few thunderstorms with some heavy downpours and highs in the mid-80s. With your First Alert Forecast, I'm Action News Jax, Chief Meteorologist Mike Burrish for 104.5 WOKV.
2: First Alert traffic from the Strata Air Conditioning and Heating Traffic Center.
19: Southside drivers heading downtown northbound on I-95. There are delays as you get on the Fuller Warren Bridge. Give yourself about 22 minutes to get from the Beltway to I-10. And Oceanway drivers heading southside southbound on the East Beltway. It's stop and goes near Merrill Road. From the WOKV Traffic Center, I'm David Pomar.
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20: The Jacksonville Sheriff's Office says an officer has been arrested and is facing a domestic battery charge. For the first time in modern history, Duval County Schools enrollment has fallen below 100,000 students, and new security procedures are coming to the Jacksonville International Airport. I'm Benjamin Fridkiss.
0: 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Hey, so Sean Hannity sat down with Prime Minister Benjamin Netanyahu. This is a very important interview because they cover important things, this Fly Dubai hijacking. Sean and the Prime Minister Netanyahu will go over all the latest details and the attack. The terrorist attempted attack on the on our base in the UK. We'll get all the details on that. It's fascinating what the Israeli intelligence had picked up and how the Brits ignored it. But it's an important interview. Let's take a listen. This is Sean Hannity with Benjamin Netanyahu.
21: Joining us now is Israeli Prime Minister Benjamin Netanyahu. Mr. Prime Minister, thank you for being with us. First of all, our deepest condolences. What can you tell us about who is responsible for this hijacking that took place in the sky? And I know you met with some of the heroes today. What can you tell us about what happened?
22: Well, on a flight from Dubai to Israel, as they were approaching Israel, there was an attack by one of the pilots against the other pilot. Apparently he stabbed him or he hit him with an axe. He was bleeding profusely. The plane began to go out of control and began a nosedive. The pilot who was there, who was an Indian pilot, with he's very badly wounded. He's fighting, I think, for his life right now. But in an act of unbelievable courage, he managed to unlock the door to the cockpit, and an Israeli citizen, passenger, who had rushed from row 16, he rushed to the cabin, but as the plane was swerving, he was knocked to his feet. He had knocked off his feet in the place where the stewardesses are, or the stewards are, and he managed in a moment of where the plane somehow had stopped, didn't really stop, but momentarily maybe hit an air bump or something. He managed to enter the cockpit. He saw the attacker not in the instruments, the other pilot, the attacking pilot, trying to jam the instruments. He grabbed him from behind, pulled him back, got into the pilot's seat, pulled the stick back, okay, and two others, an Israeli and another passenger, came in, or one of the air crews, corralled the attacker, and then the reserve crew that was sitting with the passengers came in and managed to stabilize the plane. I met with this Israeli, this unbelievable Israeli, his name is Yaniv, who did this thing. And I asked him, you know, how did you do it? And he said, well, I just had to do it. I had to act to save, his family was there, 174 passengers, most of which were, whom were Israelis, were there. He had to save them. And he acted with coolness of judgment and heroism that is just tremendous courage that prevented another 9/11. I asked him, so what do you do for a living? And he said, I'm a plumber. I unplug, unclog sewage clogs. I said, well, you certainly unclogged a big one this time. An amazing act of heroism of his, of the Indian pilot, of the people who helped him. They stopped a disaster that could have been global.
1: This is something you have experienced firsthand in your own family. We have been friends for 30 years. I have such admiration for your strength, the strength of the Israeli people under this constant threat of radical Islamic terrorism. And you lost your own brother at the raid at Entebbe. You have experienced this firsthand in your own life. And this constant threat, and yet, meanwhile, worldwide, we see the rise of anti-Semitism. I hear it in the halls of Congress, college campuses, in the U.S., on the airwaves, some bigoted people. They don't understand that your small population, October 7th, we're nearly at the third anniversary, that's like the equivalent of 40,000 dead Americans, as you pointed out at the UN. What are they missing in terms of what radical Islamists are doing?
22: Well, you just saw what they were doing. I mean, I don't know the exact background of this person, the attacker, but he obviously hated Israelis because he was going to kill about 170 of them on this plane, killing himself too. So that's fanaticism and hatred of an incalculable level. But that's what we're facing. And that's what the entire Western world and America are facing. And I think President Trump understands it. Many of the American people understand it. But there's some who've fallen prey to this propaganda, primarily carried out on social media, that vilifies Israel. Israel is the David here fighting this Goliath of global Islamist fundamentalism that seeks death to Israel, death to America. That's what they chant, death to everything in between. And this is something we recognize, and I think we recognize it with incredible heroism, because look at what happened here. Look at what happened in 9/11. I don't know if you know this, Sean. The first casualty of 9/11 was a brilliant Israeli entrepreneur, Daniel Lewin. He founded Akamai. Okay, he had been an officer in my unit, a special unit in the military. And you're right, this is the unit that went to Entebbe. I myself was wounded in a rescue of a hijacked Belgian Sabena airplane when we rescued passengers, again, taken by Islamist terrorists. So, what happened here, what happened then, is that Lewin basically attacked the attackers, the hijackers, that were en route to the White House with one of those suicide planes, and he was then stabbed in the back by another hijacker. He was the first casualty of 9/11, an American-Israeli, he was the first casualty. Now you had the possibility of having another 9/11, and an Israeli passenger, a civilian, I met this guy. He's an incredible hero. Look at what he did under impossible circumstances. I spoke earlier today with President Trump, who really was appreciative of this. And he said, you know, when a plane is nosediving, the passengers, including 30 children, are already saying their prayers. They know they're gone from this world. And this young man just acts with incredible heroism and saves the day, along with the Indian pilot who was there, and the others who came to help. But without his without his daring do, without his courage, we'd have faced a disaster of unbelievable proportions. So just think about it. I don't know if you're next hijacked. Make sure an Israeli is sitting next to you.
1: Oh, I'm thank God everything worked out. That plane dropped 18,000 feet. That is a massive drop. You know, under the 2 years that President Trump has been back, this powerful relationship between you and the president has prevented the radical regime in Iran that chants death to Israel, death to America, the number one state sponsor of terror. This powerful partnership has rid the world of any chance that the Iranians will ever have nuclear weapons. I know you're up for a critical election coming up in October, and I hope the people of Israel understand this powerful partnership of moral clarity needs to continue, because I don't have a lot of hope in our Western European and NATO allies. I do not. They don't have the moral clarity. They didn't join with Israel and the U.S. in stopping Iran from getting nuclear weapons. They've allowed unfettered illegal immigration without assimilation. We saw this recent scare in Great Britain. And their lack of clarity scares me, which is why your role and President Trump's role is so critical right now, in my view. I'm saying to my friends in Israel, get out and vote for my friend Bibi, because it's vital for the world, sir. I'm not saying
22: well,
1: that.
22: Well, thank you.
1: Yeah, go ahead.
22: Thank you. Look, you talked about this thing in Britain. You want to hear how absurd things are there and how far the anti-Israel propaganda has gone. We gave the Brits the intel that there was going to be an attack, and it's an Iranian-sponsored attack, and pretty much the next day they slapped sanctions on us. You know, so it's wild. I mean, the caving in, the collapse before the Islamist Marxist alliance is very dangerous for the future of the West. I think many in America recognize it. President Trump recognizes it. Israel recognizes it. And we're willing to act when necessary, as was done today, obviously, by a brave Israeli passenger and his colleagues. I have to tell you that I think President Trump's policy on slapping these sanctions, the blockade on Iran, I think it's very effective in crippling the economic capability of this regime to finance terrorism globally, worldwide, terrorism that is ultimately directed at you. See, we're just in their way. We're in their way of conquering the entire Middle East. But their real goal is you, America.
1: Yeah.
22: That's why they chant, they call us the little Satan, and you're the big Satan. And they're out to get the big Satan. Well, and sooner or later, I think the majority of Americans will recognize it.
1: We saw a world without any moral compass or clarity. We saw moral cowardice at the UN when they walked out on your very powerful speech, I thought. Is there any indication as of now of any Iranian involvement in this incident that you could share with us?
22: Well, it's too early to say. The attacking pilot is now being investigated in Saudi Arabia. I think he'll be taken to the Emirates, where he comes from, or at least where he left, where he flew off from, and will be following and possibly also participating in this investigation. So we'll find out. But it's no secret that Iran wants to target Israelis abroad, wants to target Israel here. We understand that. In fact, we see signs of not only from them, but from their proxies, that they're interested in perpetrating attacks, certainly by Hamas and by Hezbollah, right before the elections. We have clear evidence of that, but I think that whether or not this was carried out as part of that plan, that we don't know yet. But I think that the fact that you had here the unbelievable resourcefulness of just ordinary citizens, this guy had, you know, his wife and kids sitting there. I asked the children what happened when the plane was nosedived, and the kids said, "We flew to the ceiling." So you can imagine the havoc there. The people were already saying their prayers. They thought they were going to all crash and die. And they were saved by heroes, by the Indian pilot, by the Israeli passenger, by the others who came to their help. I think this is unbelievable. You know, when I saw him, he was completely stained with the blood of this pilot who was almost butchered to death by this attacker. So we'll find out. We'll get to the root of this attacker, whether he had accomplices, whether Iran was behind it. I think we'll find that out very soon.
1: All right, Mr. Prime Minister, I'm glad everyone is safe. Thank God that man acted the way he did. Incredible heroism. It's interesting from my point of view. I think it's a badge of honor that when you went to the UN, I was glad that you lectured Mamdani. He deserved it. And all those moral cowards that walked out, and you stood up to all of them. And those are the people that don't want the U.S. and Israel to be the close allies that we are, which is why we must keep this alliance strong. And we're going to be watching your race very closely, and you're in our prayers, and as are all the passengers and the heroes of today, and we're glad they're safe. Mr. Prime Minister, thank you for your time.
22: Thank you, Sean. Thank you.
0: Fascinating interview. You know, we got our midterms coming up in November, but the Israeli election is a lot sooner than that. So very important to get Netanyahu reelected. Hey, it's Mark Simone here for Sean Hannity. Authorities, you know, say a Kentucky officer ran the same license plate 2,000 times. They belonged to the mother of the child who had an order of protection against him. This terrible stuff goes on. You know, he didn't hack anything. He typed in the plate. One of 120,000 cameras. The Washington Post found at least 50 more of these, mostly watching women. It's not a good thing. Now, here's what nobody says. A plate tells you what she drives. 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Hey, don't forget, tonight, J.D. 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Don't miss it. 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
2: New laws are in effect across Florida today. Tennessee halts the execution of a convicted killer after two doses of a lethal drug failed to kill her. Your next JEA bill is going to look different as rates for electricity, water, and sewer go up starting today. I'm Benjamin Fridkist.
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3: Southside drivers heading downtown northbound on I-95. There are delays as you get on the Fulda-Warren Bridge. Give yourself about 22 minutes to get from the Beltway to I-10. And Oceanway drivers heading Southside southbound on the East Beltway. It's stop and go as you near Merrill Road. From the WOKV Traffic Center, I'm David Pomar.
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3: Oceanway drivers heading Southside southbound on the East Beltway. It's stop and go as you near Merrill Road. From the WOKV Traffic Center, I'm David Pomar.
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15: From 9 to noon, and make sure you follow me on Instagram, Mark Simone NYC at Instagram. And this is very important, make sure you watch Hannity tonight. It's a very special show tonight. Exclusive interview with Vice President J.D. Vance. He sits down and they talk about a lot of stuff. Sean will be back tomorrow with lots to talk about. Remember, the midterms are only 33 days away. That's not a lot of time. But be listening tomorrow for Sean, and make sure you watch the interview tonight. See you later.

0: born on America's darkest day, 9/11/01, the Tunnel to Towers Foundation. 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Now, Shannon's service was inspired by the 9/11 attacks. Shannon served multiple tours in Iraq and Afghanistan. Now, tragically, she lost her life in a suicide bomb attack in Syria. 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
8: All you need to do is make sure that you have an ID card on you. You'll go up to the checker, show them your ID, and they will take you to the front of the line, no matter how deep the line is.
7: For the first time since the 9/11 attacks, you'll be able to accompany a family member to the gate, even if you're not flying. You'll just have to have TSA pre-check, because that's their method of pre-vetting passengers. The Florida Democratic Party calling out Republican Senator Ashley Moody, who they accuse of dodging voters.
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7: Nikki Fried says Moody's refusing to debate Democratic candidate Angie Nixon and is avoiding large town halls. Moody says she's working hard in Washington and feels her priorities are more aligned with the majority of people in Florida.
10: I am going to keep fighting for the things I did as Attorney General, and that is free people, strong communities, a safe state, and that's what I've been fighting here as a U.S. senator.
7: Two recent polls show Moody tied with Nixon. New life for a historic building in Atlantic Beach.
11: The former Ragtime Tavern is getting renovated and will soon be home to an upscale restaurant. Ragtime was known as a place for live music and a good time. Today, that space is empty. But crews will transform it into a steakhouse on the first floor and create a casual rooftop lounge above.
7: Action News Jack's Ben Becker says Grafton and Flex is expected to open in early 2027.
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21: A few evening showers, mainly inland, otherwise partly cloudy skies overnight as temperatures drop to the low to mid-70s. It's a 7 on the WOKV weather meter, and a shower at the beach is possible late tonight. And then for your Friday, partly sunny skies, a few showers redeveloping, a rumble of thunder in some spots, highs in the mid to upper 80s. And Saturday will be partly to mostly cloudy, scattered showers and a few thunderstorms with some heavy downpours and highs in the mid-80s. With your First Alert Forecast, I'm Action News Jax, Chief Meteorologist Mike Burrish for 104.5 WOKV.
20: First Alert traffic from the Strata Air Conditioning and Heating Traffic Center.
22: Southside drivers heading downtown northbound on I-95. There are delays as you get on the Fuller Warren Bridge. Give yourself about 22 minutes to get from the Beltway to I-10. And Oceanway drivers heading southside southbound on the East Beltway. It's stop and go as you near Merrill Road. From the WOKV Traffic Center, I'm David Pomar.
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1: Oh, hot damn, Iran is encouraging people to vote for the Democrats in the midterms. That might be the strangest combination ever, Iran and the Democrats. One group famous for wanting death to America. The other is Iran. Oh, it's going to be a chippy episode of Fox Across America with Jimmy Failla because my New York Yankees won last night, beat the Red Sox, moving on in the playoffs. I'll say. And you don't have to like the Yankees, but you do have to like America. And we're going to discuss it in great detail today. It's a food fight out there in the world of politics. But we're going to break it down. We're going to make some sense of it. Tudor Dixon is here, and she is actually over in Israel today. On a tour of Israel, just happened to be flying in and out of the same airport that had a flight land there yesterday under great duress. A terror attack in the cockpit, as you know, one pilot stabbing the other. Or as they're calling it on CNN and MSNBC, a flight diversion over an argument in the cockpit.
2: The media is a bunch of losers.
1: I'm not even kidding the lengths they've gone to play this down. Why, Jimmy? Why? It's because a lot of people in the media who have helped to create this moral equivalence between Hamas, an actual terror group, and Israel, who is hell-bent on stopping a terror group, the people in the media have played a hand in creating an environment where people actually think Hamas are the good guys and Israel are the bad guys.
3: It's people with a dirty mind that think like
1: just
3: that.
1: Just absolute idiots. We'll break it down in full. It's a busy, busy Thursday. 888-788-9910 if you want to be a part of the show. Also, the phone number if you do not want to be a part of the show. Either way you slice it, you are welcome. You're invited. You will be heard and taken seriously, whether you are a Republican or a Democrat. The only exception is if you are a... So there you go. Happy Thursday, champs, in good mood. I was on Fox and Friends very early this morning. If you didn't see it, it's at foxacrossamerica.com, which is where you can get tickets to see me live. So if you want to come to this weekend's taping of Fox News Saturday Night, Sergeant Slaughter's on, Brian Kilmeade's on, Jenny Failla's on, my wife made weight, she's back on the show. And of course, Giano Caldwell making a triumphant return to the airwaves. Giano is a fella who runs the Caldwell Institute because he's trying to raise awareness to all the inner city crime the Democrats seem to be forgetting about. Sadly, his brother Christian was shot and killed. He's murdered. And Giano does, you know, annual benefits down at Mar-a-Lago. He's obviously pretty tight with the president. And I bring up that relationship because it was Trump who spoke yesterday at the White House about the heroic nature in which this hijacking was averted. And I bring it up because yesterday I opened the show by telling you, hey, man, as gross as this sounds, people are already calling this a false flag operation by Israel.
4: I'm sick and tired of all this bullshit.
1: And I said it yesterday. Yo, if you're one of those people, and I really do mean this, okay? If you're a person who's out there buying into the dopey conspiracy theories. Oh, Netanyahu wanted October 7th so he could go attack Hamas. He can attack Hamas whenever the hell he wants. Okay, nobody likes him. Nobody wants Iran in a position of influence in the Middle East. And Iran is who's financing Hamas. The reason six Arabic nations normalized relations with Israel is because they want to diminish the stature and influence of Iran in that region.
5: He knows what he's talking about.
1: Okay, but everybody was like, oh, they wanted it to happen. It's like saying George Bush wanted the Twin Towers to get knocked down. Okay, or the people who think, you know, FDR wanted Pearl Harbor to happen.
4: They're crazy.
1: Okay, you want to enter a war, you enter a war. Okay, that's what they do. The military-industrial complex is the most viable commercial mechanism in this country, okay? They love to blow stuff up, make money, sell us more weapons, new planes. But again, I don't complain. Why? Because they're keeping us safe here in America. It's been 25 years since 9/11. We haven't had another 9/11. You know why? Because people are doing the hell out of their jobs in uniform. Okay, it's not something that bothers me when they go, we spend a lot of money on the military. Great. You know what we spend trillions of dollars on? Fraud. Actual fraud.
6: That is financial lunacy.
1: Okay? I don't care about bombs and planes that protect us if you're not going to go, you know, prosecute Somali hospice fraud or the empty daycares. But you know what they did out in California? They passed something called the Stop Nick Shirley Act. So you can't actually investigate the wasteful spending in our entitlement program. Think of the insanity of that. It is illegal to go find fraud. So spare me the sermon about things we spend money on and actually get what we pay for, like the most badass military in the history of the world. But I said this yesterday, okay? I said there are people on the air already saying this is fake. I watched about 25 TikTok videos, but I'll give you another clip from Twitter that I just thought was so ridiculous. Weapons grade stupid. But these are posts that are getting a bazillion likes. I have a pretty viral tweet right now about yesterday's terror attack. And, you know, it's very stupid. It's a stupid joke. It just says these terror attacks are insane. That being said, I'm looking forward to the terrorist side of the story on Miss Rachel today. Okay, that's what I said. Because Miss Rachel is like a lot of these other broadcasters, whether you're watching MSNBC or CNN or you're reading the New York Times, that is out there trying to tell you there is a moral equivalence between Israel and Hamas. Okay, that is embarrassingly untrue for anyone of any intellectual standing whatsoever to submit to a serious conversation. Okay, I say this all the time. Israel is not committing a genocide. We know that because they're sending food, medicine, and healthcare into Gaza. People who need to leave Gaza to get medical treatment get it with the permission of Israel. Okay, they dropped 2.5 tons of food into Gaza. If you're trying to wipe out an entire population, you're not going to be giving them food. You know, unless it's Taco Bell lettuce. I mean,
6: that's true. That is true.
1: Hey, hurry up in there. But the point is, okay, Israel is trying to care for the non-military population in Gaza. Sadly, in wars, but specifically terror attacks, where people are using children to smuggle weapons and suicide bombers or, I don't know, paragliding into a dance party in the middle of a ceasefire and killing 2,000 people, they don't always have the luxury of not killing innocents. And sadly, that is a reality of every war we've ever fought. But nothing changes the fact that Israel is not trying to wipe out Muslims. They have 2 million Muslims living peacefully in their country. The reason they don't go after them is they're not trying to commit a genocide. They're trying to prevent one. Okay, everybody in the Middle East wanted to blow Israel off the map. Trump got 6 of those countries to accept Israel's right to exist by telling them about the benefits of capitalism.
7: We're paying in cash.
1: Hey guys, you know, if you don't blow Israel up and you guys don't have suicide bombers and constant wars and broken ceasefires, you could just make a lot of money by normalizing trade relations. That's what they did. And in the process, they've boxed out Iran, which is why Iran is so aggressively financing outfits like Hamas and Hezbollah and the Houthis. Okay, but again, every one of these broadcast entities that tells you, wow, poor Gaza, look at all the blown up buildings in Gaza. Okay, you listen, I like a building as much as the next guy. I'm not trying to diminish the damage that's been done. But in a population of 8 million Israelis, Hamas paraglided in and killed 2,000 of them. Tell me what the acceptable amount of blown up buildings is in response to that in a country as small as Israel. I don't know that there is one. But here you go. This tweet comes firing out yesterday. Good gosh, this is crazy. Osama Siblani. Okay, he is a pro-Hamas activist who organized fundraisers for Abdul al-Sayed last week. Okay, last week, Osama Siblani, pro-Hamas activist, raised $350,000 for the Democrat Senate candidate in Michigan. He released a statement calling the Fly Dubai incident a fabrication to help Netanyahu in the upcoming elections.
8: Garbage like you just makes me sick.
1: That's who the Democrats are campaigning with. Okay. Like, ah, it's a false flag. It's, you know, some moon bat is listening to too many podcasts. No, it was not. It's a real thing. They faked the whole thing. And you understand, okay, the guy saying this has a street named after him in Dearborn, Michigan. The guy who says America deserved 9/11, Israel staging false flag attacks so they can go kill people, has a street named after him in Dearborn, Michigan, our country.
7: What the hell is the world coming to?
1: So you understand, the reason I'm harping on this story, and I'm going to play you this Trump clip because it's really insane. Apparently there was an Israeli plumber on the plane that saw the cockpit door swing open, sprung into action, and played some role in leveling out the plane, which is psychotic. That's insane that we're living in a world where this is even a discussion we should be having. But the reason we're having this discussion is because nobody else is. Okay, have you ever seen The Sting, the movie The Sting? They're like, we'll give him the old shutout. We'll give him the old shutout. That's what they're doing to the story. Why? Because they don't want to cover anything that reflects negatively on the narrative they're pushing. That Israel is actually the aggressor and Gaza's just some innocent babe in the woods, and every once in a while Netanyahu blows off some steam by killing a bunch of brown people. That's the narrative they're peddling. Trump's buddy, Netanyahu, they got us into a war with Iran. Every president for the last 60 years has said we need to do something about the regime in Iran. Literally every one, okay? Donald Trump is the only guy who actually got off his ass and did something.
9: President Trump has oranges the size of beach balls.
1: And here he is talking about the plumber. Clip one.
7: An Israeli plumber saw what was happening and strong. You know, when you lift pipe all day, you're strong. And he saw what was going on. He heard the screaming. He was toward the front where you had security in the back. You know, you had security and you had another flight crew, but they didn't have time. The plane was going sharply down at an unbelievable angle, so sharp that the rudder ripped off the back of the plane. The plane wasn't designed to go at a speed anywhere near that. And so it was well beyond its limits. And he ripped, with the G-forces as they were, he ripped this guy out of the seat, threw him back. The crowd got him. The passengers got him, grabbed him. And having never flown a plane, he took the stick, lifted it up and leveled out the plane before it crashed.
1: I mean, crazy. And that's a guy who sprung into action because he had to spring into action. The pilot heroically, despite being stabbed multiple times, fell on the ground and unlatched the safety feature on that cockpit door. Other people heard him screaming, stormed into the cockpit, wound up saving the day. But why did they have to save the day? Because a terrorist was willing to kill everybody on board. All the passengers, 37 kids, because these people pride themselves on killing Jews. If Jews prided themselves on killing the people in Gaza, there wouldn't be anyone alive in Gaza right now. Not one person. Israel has the military wherewithal to wipe out every nation surrounding it. The reason the world hasn't come to that is because they share the same Western values we do. Okay? They think women should show their faces in public. They're even willing to let women drive cars.
10: That's stupid. Use your common sense.
1: Hey, I didn't say they're throwing a perfect game. Okay, but the point is they give gays the right to exist freely in their country. They can practice any faith they want over there. You know where you can't do any of that stuff? In Gaza. That's the point. But these guys had to storm the cockpit yesterday because the billionth act of violence against innocent Israeli civilians was in the process of being committed. And back here in America, the media just pretends none of it ever happened because they don't want to accept any responsibility in fomenting all of this anti-Semitic garbage that's been happening on our campuses and around the country. But you know what they do want? They want to elect the people that are pushing it right now. Okay, believe me, there's not a member of the media out there that's not telling you to vote for Abdul al-Sayed in the midterms. What's he doing out in Michigan? Campaigning with the guy who just said America deserved 9/11 and the other nutbag who has a street named after him in Dearborn who just said this was a false flag. Israel literally had a guy storm the cockpit, stab the hell out of a pilot so they could beat up that guy, take the plane back. Come on, man. Like, I know the Democrats are the party of Hollywood, but maybe this is the reason nobody goes to the movies anymore. It's that every one of your plot lines is completely full of
11: this thing is going to become gargantuan when the Son of Man comes.
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6: Notionway drivers heading south side southbound on the East Beltway. It's stop and goes near Merrill Road. From the WOKV Traffic Center, I'm David Pomar.
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5: 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From the WOKV Traffic Center, I'm David Pomar.

0: Bang, there it is. Fox Across America with Jimmy Failla riding high on a Thursday. The hometown Yankees winning big over the Red Sox, 9-2 last night. It was a two-game series. They won by a combined score of 18-2.
1: That was embarrassing.
0: Oh, God. We move on to play Tampa this Saturday. I will be down in Tampa the following Saturday, October the 10th. I have two shows at the Capitol Theater if you want to see me live. This weekend, we're in Richmond, Virginia. If you're listening on WRVA, we're so close to a sellout. Florida, we're going to sell out both shows. If they're not sold out already, they're like five tickets away. The RVA gig is also like off the hook. So thank you. You guys sure know how to make a girl feel special. If you want to get some of the last few tickets, FoxAcrossAmerica.com. This guy's always talking about his freaking stand-up tour. That's the thing. It's because I like meeting you. Okay, stand-up is my natural habitat. That's what I come from. I drove a taxi. I did stand-up. Okay, those combined activities lasted about 20 years before somebody threw me on TV. And I am obviously more at home in that environment than this one. Like, you watch me on TV, I don't look like a guy who was born to be on TV.
2: Don't call him a fat pig.
0: Like, I can tell you jokes. Maybe I have TV talent, okay? But I am what we call standard definition pretty. If you're watching in standard definition, I get hair and makeup, I'm fine. But if you put me on in high definition on television... Good God.
3: No, no,
0: trying to scare your kids. Okay, but I go on the road to meet real people like yourself, take your questions at the end of my act. I'm done insulting you and your town and your party and your beliefs and your friends. It's, you know, comedy, the way it's supposed to be. And then I listen to what you have to say about the world, and it greatly informs what happens next when I get back on the air. It's my favorite thing about it. It's amazing. But in the very next segment, because we are zeroing in on the midterms, we're now under 40 days, we have this big report out that Iran is pumping a lot of money into an influence campaign so they can get the Democrats into power, at least in the House, so Trump can be impeached on day one and they can hinder his ability to govern domestically. Okay, the truth is, if Iran really wanted to stop the Trump agenda, they just need to make sure John Thune stays in power in the Senate. And those guys are good to go.
4: When you're right, you're right. And you're right.
0: I mean, believe me, everything Trump has wanted to get done. It's funny, Don Lemon said this. Don Lemon is in a New York Post Today article today. Here's the actual headline of this Don Lemon. And you know Don Lemon. He's clearly not a Trump fan. Don Lemon admits Trump has delivered pretty much every promise he made on policy. Don Lemon's admitting that. Trump said he'd cut taxes. He cut them. Said he'd close the border. He did it. Said he'd lower prescription drug prices. There it went. Okay, you understand. Donald Trump is delivering for America. Obviously, the war is a little bit of a hindrance because of the gas prices. But unlike those other jackasses who are just sitting around for lobbyist, you know, stock tips, lobbyist dinners, and some scantily clad women.
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2: Fox News, I'm John Saucier. President Trump briefly speaking to reporters before jumping on Marine One today. He discussed the ongoing conflict with Iran.
3: Iran now has got 301% inflation. Their money is valueless. Their economy is gone. They have no military. They have no anti-aircraft computers. They have very little going, and we control the strait.
2: The president says oil prices will drop once the conflict ends. This comes as a recent AP poll finds most voters believe President Trump to be responsible for high costs in the U.S., partially due to his handling of the Iran operation. On that note, the average gallon of gasoline in the United States up to $4.41 a gallon. U.S. Energy Secretary Chris Wright on Fox, he says those numbers will drop.
4: There's a very good chance we've hit peak prices, and we're going to see, I think we're almost surely going to see diesel prices decline. I think we're quite likely going to see meaningful declines in gasoline prices.
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14: A few evening showers, mainly inland, otherwise partly cloudy skies overnight as temperatures drop to the low to mid-70s. It's a 7 on the WOKV weather meter, and a shower at the beach is possible late tonight. And then for your Friday, partly sunny skies, a few showers redeveloping, a rumble of thunder in some spots, highs in the mid to upper 80s. And Saturday will be partly to mostly cloudy, scattered showers and a few thunderstorms with some heavy downpours and highs in the mid-80s. With your First Alert Forecast, I'm Action News Jax, Chief Meteorologist Mike Burrish for 104.5 WOKV.
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6: If you're heading up to Yulee on I-95 northbound from the north end of town, you're looking at least 14 minutes to get from the Beltway up to State Road 200. And checking out the ride to the beaches on JTB eastbound, it's a 12-minute ride from I-95 out to A1A. From the WOKV Traffic Center, I'm David Pomar.
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15: Sergeant Slaughter is going to be on my show, Fox News Saturday night this weekend, as we continue our ratings dominance, which, of course, is not possible without you fine people who have a, I got to tell you, man, you guys love a lot of chubby chasers in TV land. People are tuning into the show. It is crazy. But nobody's having a better time than us. We do. If you've never seen me live or you never watched my TV show, I'm actually doing comedy like it's 1985. What I mean by that is I'm treating everyone at home like adults who know the difference between a joke and a hate crime. Okay, for real. It is the most ridiculous thing in the world. Everyone's getting insulted. I mean, it's funny. When Trump tweeted about my show, I was making fun of him. I was talking about how he fights with Melania and impersonates her voice. And he tweeted it. It was great because he grew up in an era of really good comedy. When I met Trump in the Oval Office, that's what we talked about. We were talking about how hard comedy is and how he was good friends with Jackie Mason. And Jackie Mason would have incredible material, but some nights he would just bomb. And we talked at great length about something called bomb lines. What bomb lines are is if you're a comic and your set's not going well, you have material that you've developed that acknowledges how poorly you're doing. And instead of laughing at your jokes, they now just start laughing at you, almost in a, you know, shared experience sort of way. And it's one of the most endearing things you get to do as a comic is win over a crowd that previously didn't care if you caught fire and turn that set into something great. Well, what happens to a lot of us over the course of time is because you start out performing, like, you know, I'm in Richmond, Virginia, Saturday night. Okay, if you're listening on WRVA, that is a gorgeous venue that we're going to be performing in. But you understand, you don't start out in that gorgeous venue. You start out in opium dens on the Lower East Side of Manhattan. You start out at Hamburger Harry's around the block, which is where I was doing comedy with Gina Brion. Okay, the Dominion Energy Center in Richmond, Virginia, is a long way from there. But the point is, in the process of just fighting to even get the world to acknowledge you exist with a microphone in your hand, you play a lot of terrible venues that really are kind of indifferent, and you win them over by developing a lot of material about the moment you find yourself in, okay, whether you're doing crowd work or what have you. To give you an example, when Rudy Giuliani cleaned up New York City, they passed something called the 50-50 rule. And every strip club in New York had to be 50% something else in order to hold on to the cabaret license. So if you were running a strip club and you wanted to sell liquor, you couldn't exclusively be a strip club if you were within that zone of regulation. So what a lot of the strip clubs did is they just threw a microphone on one of the side stages and started having comedians perform. This is a real thing. And when I first started out, down the block from where we're broadcasting from right here at Fox, I was doing stand-up comedy on one stage. There was literally a stripper naked on the other.
16: Oh, yes. I've read about that in the Bible.
15: But the point is, okay, imagine how much you're bombing as a comic those first few years. Nobody's looking at you. They're looking at the stripper. Okay, but get, you know, 2 or 3 years into it and you actually have an act, and now suddenly they're watching you instead of the stripper. Imagine how that must crush her self-esteem. I'm not even trying to be funny. That is a real thing. So the point is, because you do comedy in so many different circumstances, big benefits at firehouses where everybody's awesome, hammered, hopped up on a lot of high-end catering. Oh, it's a great. Firehouse gigs are the best. There's, you know, you talked about like 15 trays of, you know, chicken parm and sausage and peppers and heroes, and it's unlimited beer and wine, which sounds like a great idea till you're talking to a crowd full of people who have had unlimited beer and wine.
17: Fat, drunk, and stupid is no way to go through life.
15: No, fat, drunk, and stupid is a great, best part of your comedy career is when you're banging out firehouses, making a few $100 on a Friday night. You're thrilled that anybody will even pay, you know, they'll pay you anything. It's great. Okay, but the point is, in those scenarios, because so many unorthodox things happen, whether they're hecklers, interruptions. I was once on stage at the fire department in Flemington, New Jersey. Me and Julia McCullough who opens for Nate Bargatze. So it was like way back in the beginning of our careers. We're in Flemington, New Jersey, doing a benefit at a firehouse. There was a legitimate fire, and 90% of the audience left. Like, the alarm went off, everybody got up, the sirens went on, and they just left in the middle of our shows.
18: That can't be good.
15: Not good. But the point is, all of the unorthodox things that happen to you when you're performing live need to be joked about if you're going to stay on that stage and entertain whoever the hell is left. So you develop what we call performance chops. What are performance chops? It just means your wit is a little sharper. Your turnaround time on a joke is a lot faster. Okay, because I'm on the road every weekend, that's also why if you're watching me on Fox News Saturday night, people will be like, well, you're really quick. You know, the RZA from the Wu-Tang Clan, most iconic rap group of all time. I'm not trying to toot my horn. I'm in showbiz. I hate myself, I promise. So even if it sounds like I'm bragging on the outside, I'm not bragging on the inside. Good God. But the RZA was like, wow, you're the fastest comedian since Rodney Dangerfield. And I told him, like, straight up, I mean, obviously it's the drugs, but getting past that, I was like, dude, you don't understand. You know, I perform literally every freaking day. I'm on the radio for 3 hours. I do TV on the weekends, and I'm on the road every single weekend doing comedy. He happened to be on my show just a few days after that White House Correspondents' Dinner, where we had interviewed the whole wide world. And then that crazy shooting broke out, and we were in the middle of everything, caught on a bunch of hot mics in the middle of the news cycle. It was bananas. But the point is, you develop that skill from being subjected to so many different random acts of disruption that you now have something called bomb lines. And those bomb lines are what you deploy when things aren't going good. Okay? I bring up bomb lines of all things. It's one of the funniest experiences of my adult life. As I was in the Oval Office with the president, he had just given a briefing on a, I guess, temporary peace deal between Israel and Lebanon. And the Lebanese ambassador was there. J.D. Vance was there. Marco Rubio was there. Mike Huckabee was there because he's our Israeli ambassador. Me and him had a really funny time talking next to the Resolute desk about, you know, he congratulated me on my show. And I was like, yeah, you'd be shocked if you knew the kind of losers that get shows on Fox News on a Saturday night, which was, of course, a shot at him because Mike Huckabee famously hosted a show on Fox News on Saturday nights for a long time, and he was great at it. So we had a quick laugh. Everybody cleared the room. Now it's just me and the president as the press is walking out. And he goes, can you believe these people say I'm losing the war? And I go, dude, I go, if you're losing the war, somebody ought to wake up the Ayatollah and tell him. And Trump goes, ah, that's good. That's good. And we started talking about comedy. Okay, I bring all of this up because there is nothing funnier to me than the fact that Iran, you know, the war the media says he's losing, is now endorsing the Democratic Party, who in a lot of ways is A, diametrically opposed to Iran because of their support of, you know, like gay marriage and the trans community, but B, is also very much alike Iran in that they are aiding and abetting this moral equivalence between the terrorists in the Middle East and the people that are trying to stop them from doing more harm in Israel and more harm here, of course. Okay, do you know that attack on the Royal Air Force Base yesterday? And it didn't really get any press coverage, but that's now been linked to Iran by UK authorities. Iran was trying to blow up one of our Air Force bases. You understand, here's the deal, dude. Okay, all of these terrorists that Israel keeps killing and the liberals and the Hollywood celebrities call a genocide, they're trying to get to you, meaning you, me, everybody here at Fox, all your coworkers, family, friends, that is their goal. Okay, we are known as the Great Satan in that region. They want to kill all of us. So you understand, when an attack happens on a Royal Air Force base, that's obviously some type of improvised suicide bombing, which is their only means of getting to us. Okay, 9/11, they hijacked planes. Why? Because they don't have the wherewithal to get here with a military and take us on. By the grace of God, nobody does. Because in the aftermath of World War II, we stationed our soldiers all over the world. That's not a military industrial complex, guys. That's not some imperialist dominance. That's called defense wins championships. You know that old adage in sports, defense wins championships. That's what the American military is there doing for you every single day. That's what the Israeli military is trying to do, even when they go on offense against the people in Gaza, is keep their population safe. That is your government's number one obligation to you as a taxpayer, is a safe and livable world for you and your family. So when it comes to Iran endorsing the Democrats, the reason it's so fascinating is Iran, number one, does want to limit Trump politically because they think they'll get a better deal out of him after the midterms. I don't believe that, because the truth is Democrats impeaching him is only going to piss him off more. It's not going to be, oh, you got me, guys. I'll tell you what, Iran, yeah, fine. You can have a nuclear bomb after all. We don't care. Guys, he means what he says. He is from the business world, and he is acutely aware of the need to solve problems. That's why we went into Venezuela and stopped it from being a staging ground for China. That's why we're trying to fix the situation down in Cuba. A lot of South American countries have been corrupted by China's Belt and Road Initiative. Some of them have communist governments. What they all have in common is the people are failing. They're being starved. They're being let down by their government. So what Trump is trying to reassert on the world stage is hemispherial dominance. That's why we have Greenland and the rare earth minerals. If you actually look at a map of American territories now, you see Greenland on the northeast flank. You see Alaska on the northwest flank. You've got the mainland here in America. But if you look down below us, okay, those not might not necessarily be American territories, but you know what every one of them's doing if they know what's good for them? They're cooperating with America.
18: Bingo.
15: Because that's how you keep your country safe from hundreds of millions of people who call you the great Satan. But you understand, the Democrats have people running in their midterms right now. Abdul al-Sayed's a great example of that, who think America is evil. Capitalism is bad. We're an oppressive society. Mind you, these are people, okay, who came to our country from worlds that really oppress people. Not Saeed, he was born here. That part of his story is real. The doctor part's completely fake. He keeps saying, America needs a doctor. Okay, here's a newsflash. I don't know if you know this. Abdul al-Sayed is not a licensed practicing doctor.
19: He is so full of shit, this guy.
15: Think about that. He's a doctor, like I'm a women's gymnast. Although what's crazy is I could be a women's gymnast in this day and age. But I bring up comedy and Trump and problem solving and the Democrats and everything in between, because when I was talking to the president in the Oval Office, that's what he wanted to know. How do you solve this problem? You're on stage. Nobody likes you. What do you do? And I explained bomb lines and everything else along the way. And what I find to be so funny about it is the only reason he's asking you things like this is because he is the president of the United States. And in the private sector, when a problem happens, you have to go address it immediately. He is taking that approach as the president of the United States. That's how the border got shut immediately. He was like, no, we have to shut it down immediately. Shut it down immediately. If you heard Tuesday's show, Tom Homan was on the show. It's the greatest defender we've ever had in the history of this country. He served under five presidents, two of Democrats, and they both gave him awards for how good of a job he did at keeping you and your family safe. Barack Obama gave Tom Homan a gold medal, okay?
18: Tell him like it is.
15: We talked about it on the show. But the point is, the president was asking about what do you do when you're bombing? How do you solve the problem, okay, of the people don't like you? And what's funny is I was sitting there talking to him, I realized, because we were talking about the war, talking about the midterms, talking about everything else, he wasn't talking to me about comedy. He was talking to me about America, not him. Okay, not him. He's talking to me about America. What do you do when you're literally bombing in America? Meaning there is a significant percentage of our population that are such privileged idiots that they think they have it bad in America.
19: Well, that's the dumbest thing I've heard of.
15: But that's the reality of this midterm right now. Iran is throwing influence money at Democrat Senate and congressional campaigns because they know those TikTok algorithms are really having an impact on a lot of idiots on the left side of the aisle. You know, there's a lot of self-hating white people who live in the Upper West Side of Manhattan, or, you know, significant percentages of the state of California, obviously the Beltway in D.C., who literally hate Trump so they don't have to look inwards at the things they hate about themselves. I was talking to Mark Simone about this. A lot of woke white people hate Trump, like to the point that they're hard to be with because they work it into every conversation. Hey, wow, Yankees beat the Red Sox 9-2. Oh, thank God Trump wasn't there. Oh, they probably would have lost and he would have put golds all over the stadium. Well, that part's true. He would have put gold all over the stadium. But the point is, he didn't affect the Yankee game. Okay, but people have to work him into everything they do. Those are spectacularly rich people. If you can decide to vote in the midterms based on your personal feelings towards Donald Trump, you're doing really well. Like when CNN does a, you know, hour of their programming on the reflecting pool or the ballroom or the arch in downtown D.C., what they're saying to the world is, hey, we're doing really well. If you can afford to vote in the midterms based on what you think of the ballroom, okay, you're crushing it in life. But the average person who's trying to work a job or a second or third job, okay, they're focused on things that matter to the rest of us. No tax on tips helps a lot of single moms. All the cab drivers down at my old garage love him for that. Are you crazy? Okay, the taxes on overtime, the taxes on Medicare and Social Security, the fact that they lowered prescription drug prices, and yes, the fact that they closed the border. We had 300,000 fentanyl poisoning deaths under Biden. Okay, that's the God's honest truth. They're down 60% under Trump. That's a huge deal. Okay, the murder rate is the lowest recorded murder rate in the history of this country right now. We have the highest median household income, think about that, and the least amount of people living in poverty in the history of this country. So the answer to the president's question about what do you do when you're bombing within your own country and there's a significant percentage of the population that just don't like it, okay, what you do is you give those people a week to go live somewhere else.
18: You're listening to the man with a fashion sense that's all his own.
20: Looks like a gay bag lady.
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6: Heading to St. Johns County from the south end of bound, you're looking at 19 minutes to get from the Beltway down to State Road 16. From the WOKV Traffic Center, I'm David Pomar.
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5: First alert traffic from the Strada Air Conditioning and Heating Traffic Center.
16: Southsiders heading down through St. Johns County I-95 southbound this evening. You're looking at least 17 minutes to get from the Beltway down to State Road 16. From the WOKB Traffic Center, I'm Brian Middleton.
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19: And she says that, saying she's trying to help out the little guy.
20: Some of these women, they're so stupid.
19: So the best thing we can do is create public universities that taxpayers fund. 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
21: Thanks, big government weenuses.
19: That's the hook with the Democrats. They do not, oh good God, do they abhor, do they detest personal responsibility. Okay, you went to college, you might be paying a loan. Well, you might not went to college. You might have, you know, learned a trade, which is the smartest thing you could do right now. But the point is, there's no fairness in either one of those scenarios if you're now stuck paying for someone else's college. That is bananas. And as it pertains to the cost of college, it actually drives them up. Why? 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What do they care? It's on the taxpayers. If you don't believe me, look at what they did with Obamacare.
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32: A presidential boost. I'm Lisa Lucera, Fox News. President Trump on the road this evening. His first stop, Peterbilt Motors Company in Denton, Texas. The president claiming the economy is doing well under his leadership.
33: It's the best ever on the subject of poverty. We have the best ever on the subject of individual wealth. Higher for everybody than ever before. The best stock markets, 81 days out of a short period of a year and a half. 81 days, think of it.
32: But Democrats argue Republican policies are making everyday things like gas and groceries unaffordable. The president in Texas to campaign with Senate candidate Ken Paxton, who's locked in a tight race against James Talarico. Later tonight, he'll rally in Oklahoma. Meanwhile, a new Fox News poll takes a look at the opinions of Iowa voters in an important statewide race.
34: In the Iowa Senate race, Democrat Josh Turek holds a narrow lead, 49-47% over Republican Congresswoman Ashley Hinson. Turek has clear edges with women, suburban voters, and independents, with whom he holds a more than 2-1 lead. Hinson does better with men, rural voters, and white evangelicals, with whom she's up more than 2-1.
32: Fox's Grinnell Scott. In 2024, President Trump won Iowa 56-43%. Now the poll finds the president's job performance is 42% positive and 57% negative. President Trump says Iran will be hit very hard if it's found Tehran had ties to the incident on board a Fly Dubai jet bound for Tel Aviv from the UAE, where the co-pilot stabbed the captain and passengers stormed the cockpit.
0: A joint investigation is now underway between the UAE, Israel, and Saudi Arabia as the countries work to determine a motive and if there are any ties to terrorism.
32: Fox's Jeff Paul in Tel Aviv. A standby flight crew was able to take over flying the jet, landing it safely in Saudi Arabia. 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
13: A few evening showers, mainly inland, otherwise partly cloudy skies overnight as temperatures drop to the low to mid-70s. It's a 7 on the WOKV weather meter, and a shower at the beach is possible late tonight. And then for your Friday, partly sunny skies, a few showers redeveloping, a rumble of thunder in some spots, highs in the mid to upper 80s. And Saturday will be partly to mostly cloudy, scattered showers and a few thunderstorms with some heavy downpours and highs in the mid-80s. With your First Alert forecast, I'm Action News Jax, Chief Meteorologist Mike Burrish for 104.5 WOKV.
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15: Dumbest time there's ever been to be alive, and we will prove it in this hour on Fox Across America with Jimmy Failla. What do you know, Jimmy Failla? How can you make such a declaration? You're not a terribly educated fella yourself. I fully concede that most of the things I've learned in life come from driving a taxi in New York City and pushing 3 and 7 on the cable box and watching scrambled adult videos in the middle of the night.
16: I love it when you talk dirty.
15: That being said, there is a headline in the news right now, and I have never felt more confident about my ability to host a nationally syndicated talk show of this magnitude than I do when I read a headline that says they are hunting for a motive in the Fly Dubai hijacking. Okay, meaning, why would a guy want to stab the pilot, grab the controls, and take a plane on the way to Israel into a nosedive towards the ground? Because they're trying to kill Jewish people. It is the most insane. That is as dumb as, have you ever seen The Jerk? Jackie Mason, there's a great scene in The Jerk where Naven Johnson, Steve Martin character, there's the guy who has him on the hit list, who wants to kill him. Okay. And he starts firing at him, from a mountaintop, and there's bullets flying everywhere and the oil cans are leaking oil. And Jackie Mason and Steve Martin, there's this really funny exchange where he goes, he's trying to kill these cans. And Emmett Walsh is the guy shooting at him from the mountain. And Jackie Mason's character says, he's not trying to put the holes in the cans. He's trying to put holes in you. Okay. And that's the same type of stupidity. The media. I wonder why they wanted to hijack a plane full of Jews and crash it to the ground. I mean,
17: thank you for the education, gentlemen. We've just received a PhD in stupidity.
15: He hates these cans. It's the funniest thing in the world. Okay. Harry Hartounian is in charge of the assignment desk these days. Just can't seem to figure out why a guy would hijack and plane to Israel, 37 small Jewish children on it and their parents, and try to crash the thing into the ground. What would make a guy do such a thing? It's crazy. It's like the and I should be laughing. I mean, this is heavy duty stuff, but you know, for a lot of us, comedy is a coping mechanism. That's how we process terrible things. I've said this before. I was raised in the generation, we were in fourth grade, when the Space Shuttle Challenger exploded on national TV. We were watching it in my classroom. Half the kids stayed in the class and cried in abject horror at what they had just witnessed. The other half ran into the schoolyard. We didn't feel good. We didn't know what was happening. The world was completely different now. But someone started telling jokes about the explosion. And as naughty and as deviant, as psychotic as that might have felt at the time, and it might even feel to you to hear that right now, that's how a lot of us processed it. You know, for a lot of people, comedy is how they grieve crazy stuff. If you were in New York City in the aftermath of September 11th, every comedy club in the city had 6 comics on stage every night that were all doing jokes about 9/11. I don't mean they were mocking the victims, but I do mean they were making fun of the new heavy-handed way the news was broadcasting, the color-coded combos, these new TSA regulations, all the suspicions we had on planes. You start joking about your surroundings. That's what comedy ultimately is. It's born out of the phrase gallows humor. People who are being tortured to death found ways to crack each other up about how poorly they were being treated. As psychotic as that sounds, those innocent laughs that they told from time to time would offer them a 2 or a 3 second escape from the torment. That's why I mock all of this insane anti-Semitism. If I didn't, I'd probably punch somebody in the face. Okay, think about right now what we have going on in this race. You talk about 9/11? Yeah, we have people running who said America deserved 9/11. Okay, think about Abdul al-Sayed campaigning with Hassan Piker and this other nutbag who's calling yesterday's crash a false flag operation. Okay, that's not a fake thing. That's a real thing. I read this tweet in the last hour. Osama Siblani, pro-Hamas activist, who organized a $350,000 fundraiser for Abdul al-Sayed last week. So this isn't one of those deals like, you know, you could be, oh, I don't even know that guy. Oh, we did one event. Yeah, the event was last week. Okay, you guys are pretty in touch. It's like when Abdul al-Sayed says Hassan Piker, a Twitch streamer from California, except they've done about 100 events together. It's not a Twitch streamer from California. He's one of your biggest campaign surrogates. Well, anyway, these guys are calling the Fly Dubai incident a fabrication, a false flag made up by Netanyahu so he can strengthen his position in the upcoming elections. Can I translate his post? Here it is. The mysterious Fly Dubai plane fabrication. Netanyahu's visit 2 days ago and his meeting with Bin Zayed in Abu Dhabi in the presence of Saudi officials. U.S. Attorney General, we are coordinating closely with our counterparts abroad regarding the Fly Dubai plane incident. A conversation between U.S. President Donald Trump and Israeli Prime Minister Benjamin Netanyahu is expected to take place in the coming hours against the backdrop of the attempted hijacking of the plane. President Trump says soon you will notice that certain things will happen regarding Iran. In other words, the plot has to be cooked before the midterm elections here in the United States and the Israeli Knesset elections at the end of October. You see, what was hidden is no longer hidden. Or how else can we be explained? We shall see in the coming days.
16: Life is hard, but it's harder when you're stupid.
15: There are so many people out there that hate the Jews that they latch on to these things. There's another percentage of people that just like the most interesting storylines. Isn't the world so much more interesting if the Clintons are running a pedophile sex ring out of a pizza place in San Francisco? I mean, I get why you believe it. You know, Bill Clinton was putting up a lot of numbers in the Oval Office. That's why Hillary said she carried hot sauce in her purse. She had to put it on his nuts if he got out of hand.
18: Hot sauce?
19: Really?
18: Yes.
15: Okay, but the point is, you know, things like George Bush knocked down the towers or, you know, this whole stupid thing. Netanyahu wanted that to happen. They staged the attack on the plane. Stupid. Okay. And I'm bringing it up because Hassan Piker, the guy who has done all that campaigning for these Democrats, the Twitch streamer from California, here he is yesterday on stage saying down in Texas, James Tallarico. Okay, if you're listening on KLIF, KLBJ, KTBB, any of our, I mean, so many affiliates in town. Good God, we should name them all. Just so I can play the freaking Pee Wee Herman sots from the movie. We'll do this in the next break. It's important to me. Okay, but here is Hassan Piker talking about James Tallarico, who is running for Senate and saying we have to remind him after he wins that he owes us. Okay, that we are the force that allowed him to win his seat. And if he wants to campaign his power, he's got to play ball with our agenda. The guy who said America deserved 9/11 is out there openly telling you that our next senator from Texas better play ball with my agenda or he's going to lose all his support. That's who's campaigning for these Democrats. Here is Piker, clip 8.
20: After James Tallarico wins, okay, yeah, after, am I allowed to, I feel like, I shouldn't even say that. I feel like in the state of Texas, a no Sharia state, they're gonna throw me in prison. But yeah, hopefully after James Tallarico wins, we gotta hold him to account. We gotta make sure that he doesn't become another do-nothing Democrat, business as usual, and we gotta keep up that pressure. And we have to remind him that we are the force that backed him both early on. And we are the force that allowed him to win this seat of power. And if he wants to maintain it, he's got to play ball.
15: Guys, if you're listening on KIXZ in Amarillo, TAW in College Station, KKTK in Texarkana, if you're in Troop on KTBB or Tyler, maybe you're on KWFS in Wichita Falls, we could go on. A lot of affiliates in Texas, man. They're the best people in the world. My only complaint is they don't know the difference between hospitality and a hazing ritual. If a Texan says they're going to buy you a beer, that means they're buying you 55 beers. You're going to drink all night. If they, hey, try the ribs means, okay, eat until someone has to come over to the table and staple your stomach together because you're that fat. Okay, they go hard in Texas. And they like the country. They like God. Okay, the idea that Tallarico has all of these moon bat preachers and he's still out there talking about Jesus would have gave away free health care and, you know, transgender, non-binary gods and all of this ridiculousness. This is why it has support. Because of the Hassan Pikers, the guys who think America deserved 9/11, who have big audiences. Why? Because they're funded by massive influence campaigns on the other side of the world. People who want to destroy America. Like, wrap your head around this. 80% of Americans support regulating or slowing down AI right now. 80%. Why do they feel that way? Because their news feeds have been flooded by propaganda that says it's about to kill us all. We're all going to lose our jobs. We're all going to die. This is the Democrats' closing message in the midterms. But what 80% of America aren't telling you is AI is an arms race against China, our biggest geopolitical foe, in every single sense of the word. World. Not is it only going to dictate who has military dominance in future generations, okay, but as it revolutionizes commerce, okay, as it actually determines the winner of the energy race, which is why we needed to go to Greenland and secure more rare earth minerals so we can win that energy race, which is ultimately going to shift the balance of power in AI. We're beating China right now. So what is China doing to catch up? They're not as good as us. China usually steals our intellectual copyrights. AI is no different. Nobody has the wherewithal that America does. That's why we put the guy on the moon and everybody else is just, you know, watching, you know. Not a lot of people landed a man on the moon. I don't know if you noticed. I mean, if we're going to get technical, we can't land a man on the moon right now, which does make me a little suspicious about the first time. But in any event, okay, China can't catch us unless we stop going. That's where all these foreign influence campaigns become so valuable. There are people spending literally billions of dollars on YouTubers and Twitch streamers and TikTokers and any other form of influence they can peddle your way to make you see enough things in your newsfeed that you start to believe the things that our enemies want you to believe. Why? Because then you oppose an agenda that's beating them at the game. I know a lot of you don't like Donald Trump. You hate listening because it's Fox News Radio. And some of you just find me to be a mildly tolerable Republican. That's fine. I'm honored. Okay, but whatever you want to think about Fox or Trump or me, whatever, you cannot deny it. Any molecule in your brain that Donald Trump is not an America first president. Shutting the border, that's America first. Forcing all these manufacturing companies to onshore jobs again, reinvest. We just got a $200 billion investment from South Korea today. That's America first. Okay, when he says we're going to send the National Guard into crime-plagued cities because local politicians don't care because it's one-party rule, they're going to get elected anyway, so just let everybody die in the streets like they do in Chicagoland. So yeah, we'll send in some troops. And now Memphis is a lot safer. Now DC is a lot safer. That's America first. Getting us favored nation status on prescription drug prices, that's why your prices went down. For the first time in the recorded history of prescription drug sales, Donald Trump lowered the prices. Why? That's America first. Traditionally, we've been paying for all the R&D, research and development. We patent all of these drugs. We're the ones who invent everything. And then the rest of the world buys it at a discounted rate because we're so much richer than them that for the last 50 years, we've functioned as the world's piggy bank. And America First president goes, hey, should we really be in all these entanglements if we're going to pay for all of them and we're going to turn around and get charged the highest price by the manufacturers? How about no? Okay, so whatever you think of Trump, if you think he's making money off being America First, maybe he is. I don't know. Okay, do you think he's making money off shutting the border? The point is, the beneficiary is America. Okay, you can talk to me about previous presidents. And you can tell me you liked a lot of their policies. But you know who benefited from them? Everyone else. Okay, look at the Paris Climate Change Agreement. It was non-binding. We signed an agreement, decimated our economy, started investing in all these stupid scams like the Solyndra solar energy complex, cutting domestic energy production. It made Iran's oil more valuable. It made Putin's oil more valuable. Okay, and ultimately that emboldens the bad guys because now they have the money to go on adventures. Okay, if Putin doesn't get rich because of the oil situation under Biden, he doesn't have the money to go to Ukraine. Okay, Iran doesn't attack Israel on October the 7th if we don't release them from their oil sanctions that they were under when Trump was in office. Trump leaves office, Iran goes from $3 billion in oil reserves to $100 billion. Well, we're moving on now. And you can tell me you did that because America's all about climate and we're saving the country. We're not going to manufacture. We're not going to produce as much. We're not going to frack. Oh, the environment. But that's not actually America first. If the people that want to blow us up get the money to do it because of your dopey policies. So you don't have to like Trump, but you should really learn to love the fact that he's the one guy we've had in the last 50 years that's actually looking out for you in the homeland instead of every one of these globalist dirtbags that rip us off.
18: Jimmy Fallon.
19: He's got great charisma.
21: Yeah.
19: He's always dressed fantastic. He has what I call
18: it. This is Fox Across America with Jimmy Fallon.
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6: Fox Across America with Jimmy Fallon. 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Tudor Dixon coming by in the next segment. She's actually in Israel right now at the site of yesterday's horrific hijacking attempt. Jeff was listening to yesterday's show. He's out in Wyckoff, New Jersey. Jeff has a take. Yo, Jeff.
7: How you doing, Jim?
6: Yeah, I'm doing, Jeff, but I needed some backup, so I appreciate you chiming in.
7: I just want to let you know, I've been to your show in New York a few times.
6: Oh.
7: And I hung out with you at Langdon's a couple times.
6: Oh, come on, Jeff. All right. That's why you sound familiar. Okay, it makes sense. Keep going. By the way, the fact that you came to the show, hung out with me at Langdon's, and you're still sort of listening to this is very flattering, man. Like, wow. Most people come to the show are like, honey, we got to find something else that I can't. But thank you.
7: Yes, and I remember you're telling us after the show somebody stood you up, and you're such a stand-up guy, you won't tell anybody about that.
6: Oh, Jeff wants the Boy George story. Jeff, we'll get there.
7: I don't want it.
6: You stay focused.
7: But anyway, you're a stand-up guy. I'm surprised you mentioned his name. I wasn't going to mention his name.
6: That's all right. Thanks. We try to take the high road here, but I owe the world at some point. But I know a lot of Boy George people, and it's a better story than you even got to hear. So at some point, I will tell it with his blessing. How does that sound?
7: Oh, okay. Good. Great. I can't wait.
6: All right. We got a minute before we go to commercial. It is now the Jeff Show. Okay. I am just a co-host over here on the side. Take it away. What do you got?
7: Well, that guy who called yesterday was a total idiot who said Netanyahu knew about the attack on October 7th.
6: No.
7: And I can't believe he entertained this guy. I mean, it's ridiculous. He let thousands of people, Israelis, die and then hundreds taken hostage. I mean, come on.
6: I know, but it's right there with the Bush let the Twin Towers get knocked down and FDR wanted Pearl Harbor to get blown up. It's obviously not true. But, you know, the point I'm trying to make in letting people come on and make points like that is that is a point of view. I don't want to say it's popular, but it has a lot of significant support. And I'm trying to let everybody see the full scope of the conversation. You know what I'm saying? So I enjoyed that back and forth, but I began the call and ended the call in the same place, which is maybe I'm not the dumbest guy out there, you know? So I got that going for me, Jeff. And this was great. You better come back to the TV show because we're 5 seconds from commercial, but I love talking to you again. You still got the fastball, Jeff. Don't go anywhere. Tudor Dixon joins us next.
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10: 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President Trump makes his first stop in his midterm tour across the nation, campaigning in Texas.

0: for Senate candidate Ken Paxton, who's in a tight race with Democrat James Tallarico. The president speaking to workers at a Peterbilt truck facility in Denton.
1: What a group of people. I heard you make 200 trucks a day. 200.
0: Trump will later appear in Oklahoma. Lawyers for Lindsey Clancy attempted to have murder indictments charging her with killing her three children tossed.
2: The judge who presided over the case, William Sullivan, said no to that, with a ruling that said the evidence was sufficient for a jury to find beyond a reasonable doubt that Clancy committed the killings. He also said there was enough evidence to show Clancy was criminally responsible for her actions.
0: Fox's Jill Nadeau, a mistrial was declared last month due to a hung jury. Today's ruling paves the way for a retrial. 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
14: A few evening showers, mainly inland, otherwise partly cloudy skies overnight as temperatures drop to the low to mid-70s. It's a 7 on the WOKV weather meter, and a shower at the beach is possible late tonight. And then for your Friday, partly sunny skies, a few showers redeveloping, a rumble of thunder in some spots, highs in the mid to upper 80s. And Saturday will be partly to mostly cloudy, scattered showers and a few thunderstorms with some heavy downpours and highs in the mid-80s. With your First Alert Forecast, I'm Action News Jax, Chief Meteorologist Mike Burrish for 104.5 WOKV.
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15: First, there was Pee-wee's Big Adventure, and now there's Tudor's Big Adventure. Tudor Dixon, back from Israel. Apparently, she flew in the old-fashioned way. She didn't have to storm the cockpit or do anything crazy, and we're just thrilled to get her back on the show. Hey, girl.
16: Hey, yes, it was amazing. Yes, I did. I flew very safely on Archaea Airlines, so I was in good shape.
15: I love that. Your photos, I see your stuff on Twitter. I thought I had you blocked, but you're still in my feed for some reason. I don't know why. But no, I think your photo looked amazing. Like, you should be a travel agent. It looked great.
16: It was so incredible. And honestly, one of the guys that we went with, he said, this was not even on my top of my list of trips that I wanted to take. And I will go home and tell everybody this is the number one trip you should take, especially as a Christian. You are literally walking through the Bible in real life. And I just came home and I immediately opened up the Word and I was like, I just want to dive in because it means so much more now that I've seen the places, I've seen where Jesus walked, I've walked where Jesus walked. It was incredible.
15: Well, I can't compete with that, but I do know, as a former cab driver, a guy named Jesus who sells stolen flat screen TVs. And
16: a little different.
15: A little different, but I can get you a tour just the same. I mean, if you're really going to go the full gamut, like you said, it can all happen. I'm so fascinated by the non-reaction to this horrific hijacking attempt yesterday, because everybody knows what happened. And I think there's a part of the media that doesn't want to cover a story like this because they don't want to acknowledge that they've been complicit in creating this atmosphere where there's this moral equivalence between the people that are actually terrorists trying to kill Israel and Israel, which I believe Netanyahu was right when he said, we're not trying to commit a genocide, we're trying to prevent one.
16: Yeah, it's actually been, that's been the most interesting part of my posts, is to watch the people who come on to my social media and they're like, you are done. We'll never talk to you again. We can't believe you would go to Israel. Like, this is my holy land and probably their holy land as well. But how could you say that someone going to the Holy Land, experiencing what the stories that we've all learned since we were little kids, is now disqualifying for even following me on a social media platform? That is, that, to your point, that's what the media has created. And so now you see, I mean, even this attack in Texas looks like this was some sort of anti-Semitic attempted attack, I should say, in Texas, foiled attack. Looks like it was created by anti-Semitism. This narrative that the leftist media is pushing out is incredibly dangerous. But no matter how many times we say the narrative you put out is dangerous, they will not stop.
15: No, they're not touching it. We're talking to Tudor Dixon, who is back in America. You know, if you look out at the Michigan race, your state, you know, if you're following this Abdul Al-Sayed story, which is in my, it's, I just found this so interesting. A gentleman he did a $350,000 fundraiser with last week is saying that this attack on the plane was a false flag. I mean, that's, I'm reading this on Twitter, and this blows my mind, but this is the reality of what's happening, okay? There are people running for elected office that genuinely do not like America or the fact that Israel is a country that shares our Western values. And this isn't, you know, I know Abdul Al-Sayed likes to call like Hassan Piker a Twitch streamer, okay? But the people can't, that they're campaigning with now, I don't mean a month ago or 5 days ago, now, okay, believe this stuff too. Isn't it? It's psychotic.
16: Yeah, but think about this. This is something you learned when you were in elementary school. Your parents would say, you are the people you hang around with. Your teachers would say, you are the people you hang around with. If you hang around with them, they'll rub off on you. And he still hangs around with these people. I mean, there's people in Michigan, there's people in Egypt, there's people in California that are all saying the same types of things that he's either taken money from or he's campaigning with. And it cannot be ignored. But it is ignored because all he does is he puts up this shield and he says, oh, you can't talk to me because you're criticizing the way I pray. Yeah. No, we're criticizing the people you hang out with, and you do have to answer to that. You don't get to hide behind two clasped hands. You actually do have to answer to the people you're hanging around with.
15: 1,000%. We're talking to Tudor Dixon. One quick question then while we have you here. There are all these reports in my feed about how Iran is throwing money behind an influence campaign to make people vote Democrat in the election. Who do you think hates America more, Iran or the Democrats? It's a serious question at this point.
16: I mean, why aren't the Democrats out there saying, well, no, we don't want to be a part of this? Because they do. I mean, they've embraced socialism, which essentially is they're embracing communism. Even Hakeem Jeffries can't come out and definitely say, I don't like the socialists in our party. Mm-hmm. So, of course, they're the weak link. If you were a terror operation, what would you look at? Would you look at the group that's saying, we're going to have strong borders, we're going to have a strong military, we're going to make sure that we are America and nobody ever takes us down? Or would you look at the party that's like, should I have top surgery? You know, like, obviously they know the weak link here.
15: And you better not have top surgery. Tudor, just stop it, Tudor. You stop it right now. You behave. Yeah, I was talking to you, Tudor. That sounded wrong. I kid. What are you doing here?
16: Technically, I did. I had cancer, so I'm past that stage.
15: I know you told me that story once. That's why I was on board. but this is the thing I wanted to say, though. It's like where I'm at here in New York, right? My mayor, Mom Donnie, had, he announced a big anti-Semitism initiative last week, while his wife is currently on the other side of the world at an event that's be hard to describe as not pro-Jewish, but not even Jewish neutral. It's pretty emphatically the Boston Red Sox have more support at Yankee Stadium than the Jewish people do at that Mrs. Mom Donnie event. That's insane.
16: Right, but where is the media on this? I mean, and remember, she was planning on taking New York City cops with her to protect her in a country that is completely dangerous for any American. But for some reason, the First Lady of New York can go there and go to a conference or whatever this gathering is of anti-Semites. And it's getting no media coverage. I mean, I'm glad that Fox is covering it. But again, it's a reality of when are Democrat voters going to wake up? And I don't generally talk to voters this way, but when are you going to wake up and say, these people are, there's no suicidal empathy that you can have for these people. They are dangerous. There is a group of people they hate that's not American. We do not accept people who are bigots, who want a certain faction of society to not exist. But that you cannot deny that that is who this person is and what she is doing there. And it is dangerous. It's time to wake up and stop voting for these people. And Abdul's hanging out with exactly the same type of people.
15: Dirtbags. You're too nice to say it, Tudor Dixon, so I will say it for you. I loved your trip. I encourage everybody to follow you on Twitter. Listen to the Tudor Dixon podcast. What is your Twitter handle?
16: At Tudor Dixon. It's pretty easy. Just go there.
15: You have to go see her feed just in case this time next week she's not on the show anymore because she's a travel agent. Like, it's that good. It was really powerful stuff, and I appreciate you sharing it, TD.
16: Well, you should visit, because Visit Israel, right now there's no lines. We walked up to everything. It was amazing.
15: I'm definitely going to do it once I get done with my top surgery.
16: Be well. They're welcoming to everyone.
15: The great Tudor Dixon. See you soon, babe.
16: Thank you.
15: There she goes. I will tell you this. If you didn't see her feed, really fascinating stuff over there in Israel, which is, yes, the Holy Land. If you listen to that Bill Maher rant last week about how, in theory, okay, Israel is the Indians. They're the Native Americans in that part of the world. They were there before everyone else. It's something that even Bill Clinton used to acknowledge. Do you know how many times I've played you this clip of Bill Clinton talking about how Hamas gets their civilians killed on purpose because they want people to feel bad for them? They want to put Israel in a tough position. Hey, do we let these suicide bombers or these other maniacs shoot missiles into town and kill us? Or do we fight back and possibly kill some of their civilians in the process? Because unfortunately, that's how war works. But especially when you've got a terror group that puts all of their military installations where things are crowded. That's what Hamas does. That's how they got here. Okay. But again, when he talked about the fact that Israel was willing, with cooperation from the United States, to create a two-state solution, unfortunately, Yasser Arafat and Hamas at the time and that, faction of people were like, no, we don't want a two-state. We want to kill the Jews. That's what this is. It's religion. They believe this. Okay, when they say globalize the intifada, that means this effort we're making to kill all the Jews in Israel, we make it worldwide. When they say from the river to the sea, that means the entirety of the landmass we know as Israel is now Jewish free. That's what they want to do. Okay, I'll play the clip again for the hell. Here you go.
10: The only time Yasser Arafat didn't tell me the truth was when he promised me he was going to accept the peace deal, which would have given the Palestinians a state on 96% of the West Bank and 4% of Israel, and they got to choose where the 4% of Israel was. All this was offered, and they said no. And I think part of it is that Hamas did not care about a homeland for the Palestinians. They wanted to kill Israelis and make Israel uninhabitable. Well, I got news for them. They were there first. Before there was, their faith existed.
15: Bill Clinton saying the Jews were there first before the Muslim faith existed. Okay?
17: That is correct.
15: It's correct. But if he said that in the modern Democrat Party, oh.
2: He should be behind bars.
15: They would want to lock him up. Like, for real. They don't want old school Democrats out there doing Democrat stuff. Meaning, the Democratic Party, just so you understand, like, to give an example, Barack Obama, with the policies he ran on in 2008, would be considered a right-wing extremist in the year 2026. The guy who deported more people than any president in history, the guy who said we need to deny tax subsidies and criminalize the hiring of illegal immigrants. Okay, you know, what Trump's running, what Tom Homan was doing. Tom Homan was the border czar under Barack Obama. Okay, ICE deported so many people that Barack Obama put a medal around Tom Homan's neck. Google it. Okay, but under, maybe go on Grok. Google might try to bury it by now. Let's do it while I'm live on the air. Let me try this really quick. This is a funny experiment. We'll do this. We're live on the radio. Okay, Obama puts medal around Tom Homan's neck. Let me see if I get this. Oh, President Barack Obama, shooting it down. President Barack Obama did not physically place a medal or a ribbon around Tom Homan's neck. The honor, in 2015, Obama awarded Tom Homan a presidential rank award for distinguished service. While Homan served as the executive associate director of ICE Enforcement and Removal Operations, what recipients receive, according to a federal award documentation. Recipients of the presidential rank award receive a lapel pin and a framed certificate signed by the president rather than a medal meant to be draped around the neck. The photo, the viral image or meme showing President Obama placing an award around Tom Homan's neck, is manipulated composite or fake photo combining elements from a different award ceremony. So what they're trying to say is, context of the recognition, Homan was recognized as a career civil servant with decades of experience in law enforcement, having managed removal operations under the Obama administration. So he didn't physically put a medal around Obama's neck. He put a pin on his lapel and gave him the presidential rank award, meaning Tom Homan did a phenomenal job and Barack Obama agreed that that was the case.
17: Bingo, man, bingo.
15: So could Democrats do that now? No, they couldn't. Let's go Snopes. This is a funny one. Image courtesy of Fit. Yeah, it's from a Facebook user. So yeah, they say it's a mixture. What's true? During the administration, Homan held senior leadership roles at U.S. Immigration and Customs Enforcement, otherwise known as ICE. First served as executive assistant director for enforcement and removal operations. Enforcement and removal operations. That's what Tom Homan was in charge of. Enforcement and removal.
18: Get him out of here. Get him out.
15: In 2015, Homan received the Presidential Rank Award for distinguished service from Barack Obama. So think about that. Okay. Barack Obama gave Tom Homan a lapel pin, is what he gave him. And it was the Presidential Rank Award for distinguished service, meaning he was pretty happy with the job Tom Homan was doing. Do you know what the difference between what Homan's doing under Obama is and Homan's doing under Trump? Are you ready for it? Nothing.
19: Correctamundo.
15: Same thing, just enforcing federal border laws. As Homan said on the show the other day, if Congress wants to abolish ICE, they should abolish themselves, because Congress is the one that wrote and passed the laws that ICE is enforcing.
18: Oh, wow.
15: This is the dumbest time there's ever been to be alive. Okay? The dumbest time ever. Because we no longer experience shame. I used to say that to you. We're living in the death of shame. And what I mean when I say that is, in the modern political moment, people aren't embarrassed by anything, because if it's really viral, you get more relevance. You get more name recognition. If you're a player on the cable news circuit, or you're getting a lot of clicks on social media, the donors are now paying attention. The party leaders go, wow, that guy can move a crowd. That's why AOC is popular. AOC came along to Congress as essentially a TikTok influencer with a side hustle in Congress, like a lot of these people. She was one of the first elected officials to start doing straight to camera videos where she's cooking mac and cheese, or she's telling you about her day, the challenges of living under the patriarchy, and blah, blah, blah, blah, blah.
20: Shut up! Will you shut up?
15: But She's never passed any meaningful legislation. She killed 100,000 Amazon jobs in her district. Yet somehow her national name recognition has increased so much that she's now one of the front runners for the 2028 election in the Democratic Party. And that's why we don't feel shame anymore. Like, AOC went to a global security summit and didn't know where Venezuela was on a map. We played it on Fox News Saturday night probably 20 times because it was so funny. Okay, but understand, one of the reasons she did not get deterred, she did not take a step back, is because that only boosted her relevance. And in the Democrat Party, what they do now is if you humiliate yourself, they go, oh, they're only calling me out because I'm a girl or I'm a Latino. Why? Because they're racist. That's what Abdul Al-Sayed's doing. Tudor Dix was just talking about that. Abdul Al-Sayed did an event last week, raised $350,000 for his campaign, with a guy who not only said America deserved 9/11, but that the Israel plane hijacking was a false flag. That's who he's campaigning with. And if you go, hey, could you maybe not, I don't know, campaign with people who chant death to America? He goes, why? Because I'm Muslim? No, there is not a race or an ethnicity that we want to hear that from. Okay, if you're Irish and you're chanting death to America, we're not happy. If you're Italian, you're Asian, none of it matters, okay? Nobody should be chanting death to America, even if Elizabeth Warren's listening and she wants to do it in her native language, okay? Hi-ya, hi-ya, hi-ya, hi-ya, hi-ya,
13: hi-ya, hi-ya. Critics are calling it the show of the year.
19: Personally, I think we got hosed on that call.
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11: Got some great audio in the Texas Senate race coming up in the next hour. Ken Paxton, apparently on a microphone, saying that Trump's midterm convention drove down his approval numbers. Perhaps he didn't like the endorsement he got from President Trump. Let's hear it. Clip 7.
12: He may not dress right. He may not talk exactly perfectly. And he may not be the best looking guy I've ever seen. But you know what he is? He's the greatest attorney general in America. And he deserves to be your next senator.
11: Oh, God.
13: That's Trump saying, hey, he may not be good looking. He's not a great dresser. Don't love the way he talks. You know, other than that, how did you like the play, Mrs. Lincoln? But in any event, Paxton, not happy with the Trump man. We're going to play you his comments in the next hour. Just be careful, Kenny boy.
14: He does have to watch his ass.
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22: A two-state swing. I'm Lisa Lucera, Fox News. President Trump with stops in Texas and Oklahoma this evening. First in Denton, Texas, lending his support to State Attorney General Ken Paxton, who's locked in a tight race against Democrat James Tallarico.
12: There was a lot of jealousy about Ken. A lot of people were very jealous. They had a lot of bad things. I didn't recognize the great job he did, but I just want to thank you, and I want to thank you for being here. You're a special man.
22: The two men are running for an open Senate seat. The president next in Oklahoma, saying he plans to thank voters there for their support in the elections. The FBI has arrested a Department of Energy electrical engineer on charges of providing support to the Iran-backed Houthi rebels, including by buying materials for homemade bombs and drones and traveling to Yemen. Ashton Hamed Elaburdi of Richland, Washington, is due in court tomorrow. The UAE and Israel continue to investigate the stabbing of a Fly Dubai captain by the co-pilot on board a flight bound for Tel Aviv, as Prime Minister Benjamin Netanyahu says there could be ties to Iran.
23: Netanyahu says the suspect is from